0: welcoming the pledge on the ABC, saying the deal benefits all three nations.
1: It wasn't a relief because we had great confidence that AUKUS would continue, but it was good to hear that statement from Prime Minister Burnham.
0: Petrol prices could soon jump back above $2 a litre, with economists warning global oil supplies are under pressure. Yemen's Houthi rebels have announced a maritime embargo on Saudi Arabia, claiming they'll shut the southern gateway to the Red Sea. A 51-year-old man will face court over a deadly stabbing after a 63-year-old was found inside a Newtown unit in Sydney last month. The fate of another teacher walkout rests with Victorian Union members, whose vote on a new pay offer closes this afternoon. And Barnaby Joyce has defended Pauline Hanson's meeting with far-right activist Tommy Robinson on live TV, while ordering his dog to sit down.
2: Research shows that regularly eating ultra-processed foods can increase your risk of developing type 2 diabetes by 53%. Search Diabetes Australia for more about the nation's fastest-growing chronic condition.
0: The Dragons have handed Dean Young the top job on a two-year deal after 3 months as interim coach. Young says giving fans a team to be proud of is the mission.
3: In the last, you know, 4 or 5 weeks, I think our fans can honestly see what we're trying to be, and we've still got a lot of work to do, but I think we've been a lot more consistent the last 5-6 weeks than we were early in the year.
0: And Jake Weatherald is tipped to keep opening with Travis Head, with Australia's squad for next month's Bangladesh tests in Darwin and Mackay named today.
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5: Triple M. Weather.
6: Mostly sunny for the central west after a frosty start, heading for 15 degrees in Orange, 17 in Cowra. Partly cloudy tomorrow, then a possible shower Wednesday. 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
12: Oh yeah, we love a Tuesday. Hello, it is Nelly. We also love $10,000, right? Triple M's $10,000 triple play in this order in full. So you've got to hear the songs from start to finish. Phil Collins, You Can't Hurry Love. For MJ's Black or White and The Oil's Dead Heart. Chance to get on that shortlist, and they will play before 2 p.m. today when you hear them. 1-3-3-5-3. But yes, it is a Double Shot Tuesday. Let's roll two now with songs that don't mention the title in the lyrics. Song 2, Blur, up after Bowie now. This is Space Oddity. It's Triple M.

0: Collins, $10,000. Triple play is Phil Collins, You Can't Hurry Love, for MJ, Black or White. The Oil's Dead Heart, in that order, in full. Get yourself on the shortlist for $10,000, Kaylee.
1: Oh, I'm ringing about the triple play.
0: Oh, you're on the ball because we've played Michael Jackson. This is Phil Collins. Just missing the Oils and they're all the wrong songs. But well done. You're listening. I love that. $10,000. That'd be nice. This is Triple M.

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1: My mate lives in New York, and I just shared your app to her.
0: Yeah.
1: And now she listens to Triple M over in America.
0: I love that. Thank you so much. That's awesome. Shawn Mendes. Right next to George Harrison. His final number one hit in the US back in 1987. We'll get these songs on next. Triple M.
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0: Extreme on Triple M, $10,000 triple play. Tracy, if you won the cash, what would you do with it?
1: Oh, well, I've got one daughter with braces and another one that needs them.
0: Okay, yeah, braces are expensive. $10,000, certainly help out for that, for one of them anyway. Phil Collins, You Can't Hurry Love. MJ, Black or White. To the Oils, The Dead Heart. They're the three songs you're listening out for in that order in full before 2 p.m. They will play today. 1-333-53 for the chance to get on that shortlist to score $10,000 here at Triple M.
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0: Hello, I'm Cherie Coleman. No school today for Cowra High students after an overnight fire. The admin block went up in flames just after 7 o'clock while other buildings suffered smoke damage.
7: The alleged firebug, a 17-year-old former student, was arrested a few hours later after he posted footage of the inferno on Snapchat.
8: Them sliding doors you can pull right open, that's what we did. And then just lit the packages they had sitting there and whatever else.
7: In other news, two teens have been charged over a trespass incident in Orange. The 15-year-old boys were caught by police in Anson Street last night, allegedly in possession of a balaclava and a black glove. One was out on bail at the time. And the state government's allocating $54 million in grants to fast-track community infrastructure and cut development times, building essential roads, parks and sports facilities. Successful councils are accelerating project assessments, with round one including $1 million for the Murphy Lane and Mitchell Highway intersection upgrade in Orange.
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19: Good morning, I'm Matthew Layton. Talk of a Liberal and One Nation tie-up has been quickly knocked on the head. Opposition leader Angus Taylor says no merger will happen in South Australia, following reports involving Senator Alex Antic.
20: That won't be happening. That will not be happening, I can assure you of that. So the Liberal Party is strong in South Australia and will remain strong in South Australia, and there won't be any kind of merger or coalition.
19: Dozens of protesters have rallied against One Nation's immigration policies outside Crown Perth, where leader Pauline Hanson is addressing a breakfast under heavy police watch. Teachers could still walk off the job this Thursday as Victorian union members decide whether to accept a revised 28.3% pay deal. Iran has been hit by a 10th round of US strikes aimed at curbing attacks on commercial ships in the Strait of Hormuz. And the Tate brothers are fighting extradition to the UK over alleged rape and sex trafficking charges, while their lawyer claims the arrests were political.
21: Did you know that diabetes is Australia's fastest growing chronic condition? Over 300 Australians are diagnosed with the condition every day. Search Diabetes Australia to find out more.
19: Dean Young is officially the Dragons' full-time coach until 2028, beating former teammate Ben Hornby to the job. But he's not getting carried away with talk of finals next season.
22: My focus is preparing the group of men that I've got at the moment for the Titans, because that's really important that we back up the performance that we put in against the Warriors, and we need to improve some areas, so that's my sole focus.
19: And Australia's bowling attack is stacked again. Pat Cummins, Josh Hazlewood and Nathan Lyon return for the two Bangladesh tests.
23: Humans are social creatures and we need connection to feel good. Make sure to check in on your mates. A quick chat can change more than you think.
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7: Mostly sunny for the central west after a frosty start, heading for 15 degrees in Orange, 17 in Cowra. Partly cloudy tomorrow, then a possible shower Wednesday. 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
30: Here we go.
0: Alrighty. Hello, it is Nelly. We love a Double Shot Tuesday and we love $10,000 as well. The burning question.
1: What three artists am I listening out for? I can't remember.
0: You got to write them down. Phil Collins, You Can't Hurry Love, MJ's Black or White, Midnight Oil, Dead Heart. In that order, back to back to back, in full. Before 2 p.m., that'll get you on the shortlist for $10,000. But it's a Double Shot Tuesday. Whole celebrity skin after this from New Order. Blue Monday, songs that don't mention the title in lyrics. Double Shot Tuesday, Triple M.

0: from Flashdance, Michael Sambello is Maniac. Jackie's got us on Triple M. How good's that?
1: So good. I remember as a kid, I used to love watching it. You know, she was dancing like crazy, and she had all that sweaty hair.
0: Yeah.
1: And
0: black.
1: I so wanted to be her when I was older.
0: Sexy leotard.
1: Yes.
0: We didn't quite get there, though, did we?
1: No, don't look like Jennifer Beale. No.
0: It's Triple M. Here's live. Lightning crashes. Changing the pace.

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0: 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Triple M's $10,000 triple play. Louisa, what would you do with 10K?
1: Go on a holiday.
0: Whereabouts?
1: Bali.
0: All the massages and hair and nails.
1: Exactly. It'd be awesome.
0: $10,000 in Bali. You'd live like a queen. Good luck. When you hear Phil Collins, You Can't Hurry Love, next to Michael Jackson. Black or white, and the oil's the dead heart. In full, that's when you need to phone me for the chance to get on that shortlist to win the cash. 1-3-3-5-3. Triple M's $10,000 triple play plays before two. Guaranteed.
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0: It's 1927. It's Good Times and Greatest Hits. Triple M, our $10,000 triple play will go off before 2 o'clock. Keep listening. For Phil Collins, You Can't Hurry Love. MJ's Black or White. The Oil's Dead Heart. In that order. For the chance to get on the shortlist. Sean Mullins, just minutes away to Kenny Loggins. Spent 3 weeks this song at number one in 1984. It was his only solo number one hit. And earned an Oscar. Nom for Best Original Song for Footloose. Get it on for you next here at Triple M.
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0: My number, 1-3-3-5-3. The Triple M's $10,000 triple play. Matt, what's going on?
1: You played Phil Collins and there was two others in the songs that we're looking out for, aren't we?
0: Yes, so we played Phil Collins and we played Michael Jackson.
1: Yep.
0: But there was no Midnight Oil. And they were the wrong songs. So you need to hear Phil Collins, You Can't Hurry Love, Michael Jackson's yep. Black or White, The Oil's Dead Heart.
1: Yeah, I thought it was Phil Collins, but yeah, I knew Phil Collins, but I forgot which one it was.
0: Triple M Music Man likes to do that, likes to jazz things up a little bit and confuse you, I think.
1: And I love Phil Collins too, he's so good.
0: Oh, isn't he? So good. Hey, what would you do with $10,000 if you did win it?
1: I could spend it, but I don't know what on. I haven't got that far ahead.
0: Hey, good luck, all right? It will play that triple play before 2 o'clock.
1: Yeah, Nelly, you have a good day, eh?
0: You too.
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11: Hello, I'm Dave Dolan. A teenager is facing court today over the fire at Cowra High School. The admin block went up in flames just after 7 last night, while other buildings suffered smoke damage. The alleged firebug, a 17-year-old former student, was arrested a few hours later after he posted footage of the inferno on Snapchat.
12: I'm sliding doors you can pull right open. That's what we did. And then just lit the packages they had sitting there. Whatever else.
11: A man's accused of going on a crime spree around Gilgandra. The 30-year-old allegedly broke into several homes and threatened people on Sunday and Monday. He was eventually arrested at a local caravan park and is facing court today. A win for Central West drivers. Car Rego renewal notices that are sent out from today will have a $100 discount applied. Motorcyclists will get $80 off. And a heads up, night work gets underway on Dubbo's Bourke Street this evening. Single lane closures will be in place.
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14: Hello there, I'm Matthew Layton. Protesters have greeted One Nation leader Pauline Hanson on her return to the public stage after a trip to the UK. Dozens of people gathered outside a leadership breakfast in Perth, criticising her comments on migration and the White Australia policy. Canberra is welcoming a strong early signal on the future of AUKUS. New UK Prime Minister Andy Burnham says Britain will stick with its defence commitments. Defence Industry Minister Pat Conroy's told the ABC the government was always confident the submarine partnership would continue.
15: AUKUS is in the national interest of all three countries involved. It will create 20,000 high-tech skilled jobs in Australia, a lot of them in Adelaide, where I am right now.
14: Brisbane Broncos winger Josiah Carapani has been fined $350 and banned from driving for 3 months after pleading guilty to drink driving. And the Hollywood mega merger between Paramount and Warner Brothers Discovery has hit pause, with 12 US states arguing it breaks antitrust laws.
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14: Tigers duo Adam Dewey and Latu Fainu will contest multi-game bans at tonight's NRL judiciary hearing. Dean Young has delivered a blunt warning after landing the Dragons job, declaring he doesn't like coming second, let alone last. The Wooden Spoon favourites face Gold Coast at Kogarah on Sunday. And Australia's big three bowlers are back together, with Pat Cummins, Josh Hazlewood and Nathan Lyon picked to face Bangladesh. The two-test series begins in Darwin next month before heading to Mackay. Michael Nisa squeezed out of the 13-player squad.
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6: fine for the rest of today in Orange. Tonight, down to 1, and tomorrow, frost then fine with a high of 13. 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
20: 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After this from Supertramp, Breakfast in America. 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

0: 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The good times and greatest hits. Up loud.
1: I love Triple M. Triple M is so good. The tunes are sensational. I could listen all day long like I do.
0: Well, never turn us off then, okay? Roxette on the air now. Must have been love. This is Triple M.

0: That's Billy Idol and Rebel Yell. Good times. Greatest hits and cash. With the Triple M's $10,000 triple play. Now, Tracy, you are determined to win this money.
1: So I will win it. I've even taken the day off work. Oh, that's how serious I am to get this grant.
0: Good luck then, because you might need it, because you won't have a job.
1: I'm going to.
0: Get on that shortlist, Trace. Just before 2, when we play in full and in this order, Phil Collins, You Can't Hurry Love, Michael Jackson, and Midnight Oil's The Dead Heart. When you hear those three songs, phone me. 1-333-53. Triple M's $10,000 triple play. Good luck.
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15: I fell by the wayside like everyone else. I hate you, I hate you.

0: That's the Crowdies. It's Good Times and Greatest Hits on Triple M. Back into it next with a band who does love Australia.
1: Well, Australia has just been so spectacular for us. And, you know, my memories really starting in the 80s till today. I thank the Lord above for a photographic memory, because I've got some of the greatest XXX memories that I have to owe to spending time down under and also in Australia.
0: We'll get to Kiss. I Was Made for Loving You next. 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

0: 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The Triple M's $10,000 triple play. Jess, what would you do with the money?
1: Well, I'm going away on holidays in Thailand, so probably shopping for the kids.
0: Whoa, 10 grand in Thailand for the kids. Can you be my mum? Good luck. You are listening out for Phil Collins. You Can't Hurry Love. MJ's Black or White, The Oil's Dead Heart. But next, on a Double Shot Tuesday, we'll play Nirvana's Smells Like Teen Spirit next to the Four Non Blondes. 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
14: Oh, I'm Dave Bedolan with your local headlines. The admin block at Cowra High School is a charred mess today after going up in flames overnight, with the alleged firebug filming the incident and posting it to Snapchat. The 17-year-old former student was arrested at a home just a few hours later.
15: See, boys, look at that burn. Look at that burn, boys. Look at this. Administration office. Look at that burn.
14: Other buildings suffered smoke damage. The school has been closed today for the start of Term 3. A man has been charged over a pursuit in Wellington. Police gave chase when the Toyota sedan failed to stop as directed. At one point, the driver was throwing things from the car before officers lost sight of it. The vehicle was later found in a paddock. A 29-year-old was arrested after a short foot chase with two rifles seized from the car. And cheaper car rego for Central West drivers. From today, renewal notices that are sent out will have a $100 discount applied, while motorcyclists will get $80 off.
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17: Hello, I'm Matthew Layton. Pauline Hanson is hitting the road for a national listening tour, hoping to build on One Nation's growing support. She made the announcement at a business breakfast in Perth as protesters gathered outside. Hanson also defended Barnaby Joyce after his barking dog hijacked a live TV interview. Meanwhile, opposition leader Angus Taylor has poured cold water on merger talk, insisting the Liberals will stay separate from One Nation in South Australia.
18: That won't be happening. That will not be happening, I can assure you of that. So the Liberal Party is strong in South Australia and will remain strong in South Australia. And there won't be any kind of merger or coalition.
17: A high school has shut on Term 3's first day after a 17-year-old allegedly torched the office at Cowra in New South Wales. And AUKUS is set to keep charging ahead despite a changing of the guard in Britain. The Albanese government says the new UK Prime Minister has already committed to honouring existing defence deals.
19: Research shows that regularly eating ultra-processed foods can increase your risk of developing type 2 diabetes by 53%. Search Diabetes Australia for more about the nation's fastest growing chronic condition.
17: New Dragons coach Dean Young is already setting the bar high, declaring he doesn't like coming second, let alone last. He believes its young pack and big-name recruits can spark a quick turnaround.
20: The fans, the staff, the players have been through a real tough period, but tough periods can make you stronger. And I'm sure these periods that we've been through right now will come out the other side. And I really believe that this club's on the way up.
17: And Australia's refreshed its test squad, welcoming captain Pat Cummins back for two matches against Bangladesh next month.
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23: Fine for the rest of today in Orange. Tonight, down to 1, and tomorrow, frost then fine with a high of 13. 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
2: So we'll get to Four Non Blondes. What's up after Nirvana and Teen Spirit? What do they have in common? They're songs that don't mention the title in the lyrics. It smells like Teen Spirit. This is Triple M.

Fun on Blondes. What's up? And before it, Nirvana's Smells Like Teen Spirit on a Double Shot Tuesday. Both of those songs don't mention the title in the lyrics. I did not know that. It is Triple M, our 10K triple play. You're listening out for Phil Collins, You Can't Hurry Love, Michael Jackson, Black or White, The Oil's Dead Heart, in that order, and the songs have to be played in full for the chance to get on the shortlist for the 10K. 1-3-3-5-3, write it down. I feel like you might need it soon. This is Phil Collins, Triple M.

0: Hello, who's this?
1: This is Kylie.
0: Hello, Kylie. What are you doing this afternoon?
1: I'm just on a smoke break at work.
0: Oh, nice. You're listening to Triple M, obviously.
1: All day, every day.
0: What did we just do?
1: Well, I got through, hopefully.
0: Phil Collins,
1: $10,000.
0: Michael Jackson, Midnight Oil, you're on the shortlist.
1: Thank you.
0: Congratulations.
1: Thank you.
0: That may have turned out quite possibly to be a very rewarding smoke break for you.
1: Oh, hopefully.
0: Hey,
1: my heart's just racing.
0: What would you do with the $10,000?
1: I'll probably go on a cruise, I reckon. I've never been on one. Take the family.
0: Nice.
1: Yeah.
0: Bit of extra spending money.
1: Yes. Awesome.
0: All right, well, good luck. You're one step closer to the $10,000. Lou and Jarch will do the draw.
1: Thank you so much. Have a good day.
2: I can't stomach.
3: Really?
2: Yeah, I can't stomach milk.
3: No, that's another thing.
2: Yeah, milk.
3: I grew up on a dairy farm. I can't drink milk.
2: Yeah, we had this nun, Mount Carmel School at Waterloo, Sister Peter, and she'd make us come out of school and you'd have to have this little bottle of milk. It was just disgusting.
3: Sister Peter. Oh, were you back then, in those days?
2: Yeah.
3: My great-granddad used to talk about those days.
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0: sometimes the greatest hits next sound like Fuel. And Kim Carnes, Betty Davis Eyes. What a massive hit this was. The biggest selling single of 1981 in the US, dominating the Billboard Hot 100 for a massive 9 weeks. Get it on for you soon. It's Triple M.
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22: Hello, I'm David Dolan with your local headlines. Cowra High School's hoping to have students back in class as soon as possible following last night's fire. Flames tore through the admin block and damaged other buildings, forcing the school to close today. A 17-year-old boy who was a former student has been charged with lighting the fire. Police swooped after he posted footage of the inferno on Snapchat, allegedly bragging about it. Two teens have been charged over a trespass incident in Orange. The 15-year-old boys were caught by police in Anson Street last night, allegedly in possession of a balaclava and a black glove. One was out on bail at the time. It's hoped public schools across the Central West will benefit from plans to replace hundreds of demountable classrooms in New South Wales with permanent ones. $2.3 billion will be spent across the regions as part of the program. And a heads up for Dubbo drivers about changed traffic conditions on Bourke Street, with night work kicking off on the new Dubbo Bridge project. Delays are possible with lane closures in place from 6pm tonight, tomorrow and Thursday.
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5: Good afternoon, I'm Matthew Layton. The barking dog moment from Barnaby Joyce's ABC interview is not bothering Pauline Hanson.
7: Sit down!
5: The One Nation leader says she laughed at the outburst, arguing Joyce was just being human. Victorian teachers have finished voting on a revised pay deal, with an announcement this afternoon deciding whether Thursday's statewide walkout proceeds. A teenager will face court over an alleged overnight school fire, with students at Cowra High in the New South Wales Central West learning online. AUKUS appears safe under Britain's new leadership. UK Prime Minister Andy Burnham has promised to honour defence commitments with international partners, prompting Defence Industry Minister Pat Conroy to say on the ABC the alliance works for Australia, Britain and the US.
8: So it's great that the UK is recommitted, but to be honest, I didn't doubt that, because it's also in the UK interest as well to continue with AUKUS.
5: And a new Finder poll suggests 2 in 3 Australians are confused by their energy plan, with up to 14 million possibly paying too much.
9: Every load of laundry is a fresh start. 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
5: The Dragons are backing Dean Young to drag the club back into finals after an 8-year absence. St George Illawarra boss Tim Watsford says the team's fight and attitude have improved under Young, despite winning over 2 of his first 10 games in charge. Australia has backed Jake Weatherall to keep opening the batting despite a lean Ashes campaign. The left-hander will partner Travis Head against Bangladesh in Darwin and Mackay, with Pat Cummins, Josh Hazlewood and Nathan Lyon all returning from injury. And Jess Fox has stormed to World Championship gold in Oklahoma City.
21: 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And keep your phone out of sight.
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23: Fine for the rest of today in Orange. Tonight down to 1, and tomorrow frost then fine with a high of 13. 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

0: It's Chewbacca Tuesday for another week.
1: That is insane.
2: What?
1: It was you just hit the thermostat.
2: Twice.
1: You hit it four times.
2: Go over, look, champion, it's at 22. Which we agreed on.
1: We agreed 20.
2: We did not agree on 20. You psychopath, it's winter. Winter is coming.
1: Put a jumper on.
2: I like this top.
1: Oh, God. Well, then beauty is pain and live by that.
2: You call me beauty? Slay. Oh,
1: I love that that's all you took from that. Wait, what?
2: You think I'm beautiful?
0: Just a little pre-show shenanigans leaking their way into the show.
1: That is correct. Now, hey, listen up here.
2: How are you?
1: Well, what day is it?
2: Tuesday.
0: What does that mean? It was not just any Tuesday.
1: What is it, mate?
0: Yeah.
1: Chewbacca Tuesday. It's good to be here with you guys.
2: Not one of my favourite days of the week, personally.
1: The only silver lining of Tuesdays is that it's Chewbacca Tuesdays.
2: And tomorrow's hump day.
1: That's it.
2: Which means we can hump around.
0: Winston Churchill Wednesday.
1: Yes, that's correct. Winston Churchill Wednesday.
2: We should have called it Whale Wednesdays.
1: What?
2: For the humpback whale. That is so silly of us. Can we change it halfway through the year?
1: No, not a chance, mate.
2: Whale Wednesdays.
1: I would feel disgraced if we changed it from Winston Churchill.
2: Can't we mix them around? Like 1 week have Chewbacca Tuesday
1: it's
2: and then...
1: Louisa,
2: we are
1: idiots.
2: I reckon we vote on it. Cody, write that down for content and we'll get the listeners to call up. We'll all decide on different days of the weeks.
1: Mm. Nah, it's too much admin. We are idiots.
2: Say that.
1: So we'd forget. You know what I mean?
2: Well,
1: we've got a good system. It's a beautiful system. Let's keep it as it is.
2: I won't forget it. No. I won't forget it's Steve Carell's birthday tomorrow.
0: No.
1: Is it? Yeah, it is.
2: Yeah,
0: it is. Yes. Happy tomorrow.
2: Hey, you got to get out, mate. The judge is here, and he likes the temperature. He likes the temperature even hotter, so I'll click it up a few.
0: Oh, there he is.
2: So he likes it way warmer, so I'll click it up a few buttons.
1: God, it's bloody balmy in here. Can we turn it down and touch?
2: Up? Yeah,
1: no,
2: you're cold.
1: Down,
2: yeah,
1: down.
2: You got it, mate.
1: Cornelius, it's bloody.
0: Ooh, that's 2v1. Both judge and judge wanted it.
1: And this is a democracy, so interesting. Coming up next, I'll have you up.
0: Let's get to judge after this.
2: I'll turn it up for you, mate.
0: It's down. Triple M's,
1: down.
0: Lou and up. Judge.

0: It is your Chewbacca Tuesday on Triple M with Lou and Judge. So we got to do this.
1: You are about to enter the courtroom of Judge Georgie.
2: Hello. I love how you just put it over your hoodie. So it's like casual but formal.
0: Yeah, Judge Archie in a hoodie today.
3: I was going for a run.
2: You run in your hoodies.
3: Yeah, it's you sweat it out, you see. Oh. You know, so
2: it's like a free sauna.
3: It's a frauna. Absolutely. Judges' wages these days have dipped.
2: Sauna. What are you on now?
3: It's the 400,000 or 500,000.
2: Yeah, pathetic. Pathetic, isn't it? Yeah, oh, God.
3: Know. Yeah, I'm terrible at my job as well.
2: I know. I sit here with you daily.
3: Good to see you, Cornelia. Job. Right.
0: Hi, Judge. Hello.
3: What? He hasn't developed his character much, has he? At least Cornelia does the sandwiches and stuff. Like, pick it up.
0: I'm Cornelia. I can't help it. This is who I am.
2: He presses all the good buttons.
0: Yeah.
3: He does.
2: Anyway. I'll get into it, shall I?
3: Yeah, might as well. So, yeah, please.
2: My best mate of over 10 years is getting married and I'm a groomsman. Don't do the same as last week.
3: Okay. Sorry.
2: Originally, we had plus ones included, but myself and the other groomsmen were both single at the time, so RSVP just for ourselves. Mm. The wedding is now 2 months away, and myself and the other groomsmen both have new partners. Mm. The other one asked if his girlfriend could come, and the groom said yes. I decided it would be nice to bring along my new partner as well, so I asked my best mate, and he said no. Ooh. He sassed me a bit, saying the numbers are too tight, and it's rude to ask this close to the wedding. Mm. I sassed him back, saying he allowed the other groomsman to bring his new partner, mm-hmm. even though he hasn't met her either, and that my invite has a plus one included. We're now in a standstill. Mm. Neither of us want to apologise. Mm. So Judge Jarchi, you were asking, are you ruling in favour of the groom or the groomsman?
3: Interesting, isn't it?
2: It is an interesting one.
3: I don't know. And that's the thing.
2: It's good as a judge. It's always good not to know.
0: Well, it's good not to know until he's heard the cases of the listeners.
3: Cornelia, you've forgotten how our parliamentary democracy works. You know.
2: Standing like a hunchback because the hoodie.
0: The hoodie is creating a hump.
3: Yeah, you know, you've forgotten. Yeah, I've become more and more decrepit. You've forgotten. You know, at the end of the day, weddings are tough.
2: Yes,
3: but there has been the allowance of a new miso soup to join the crew, to join the table.
2: I don't know if the judge would say miso soup in terms of partner.
3: Female compadre. So it is interesting. What I would need a for and against. I need two people to really lay out the case with me. Simple facts. And I can make an informed decision after that.
2: Thanks. So we're asking, are you ruling in favour of the groom or the groomsman? Mm. Two people on the line, 133353. Give us a call, please.
0: Give us a call.
3: Call us now. Order in the court. You may rise. All rise.
0: Lower judge and Triple M.
3: I won't have this.

0: Lou and Jarch on Triple M, and we are jumping back into the courtroom.
1: You are about to enter the courtroom of Judge Jarchy.
2: Join up. Order.
3: Suddenly you said Jordan.
2: It was a build up.
3: Okay, right. Well, right. I'll just let everyone know.
2: Get to it, Cornelia.
3: Hey, we've got a real chewed today.
2: We'll get to it.
3: I won't have it.
2: Cornelia, this is my courtroom. Now get to it.
3: You're just annoyed that I've stopped bringing in sandwiches and I've started with scones.
2: Well, frankly, it's a travesty.
0: Scones are delicious.
2: They're fine, but it's a sweet treat. I'm a savoury man. Get to the case.
3: You can do savoury scones. Anyway, this is about a
2: best... Great point. I'd love that.
3: Done. Next week. Pretty much a bloke has asked if he can bring a plus one to the wedding. He's a groomsman. Mm. Didn't have partners at the start when their wedding invites were sent out. It's 2 months out. One groomsman has been allowed to bring his girlfriend. The other groomsman is not allowed to bring his girlfriend. The groom has said no, and so there's a little bit of a standstill now. Mm. Neither of them want to apologise, so we're ruling in favour. So we're asking, are you ruling in favour of the groom or the groomsman?
2: Right.
3: Got Daz and Brett on the line.
2: Daz, Brett, how are you?
4: Good afternoon.
5: There you go.
2: Very well. No, your honours, but that's fine. Daz, I believe you're against... bringing the companion to the plus one to the wedding. Brett, you are for it. You're allowing the plus one. Daz, I want you to start, make your case. Brett, I then want you to rebut. We'll have a friendly bit of banter. I want to hear both sides. If it gets unruly, I will have to call order. Please proceed with caution, Daz, now.
4: No worries. I believe the groom has the right of say because it's his wedding. He's paying for it.
2: Mm. Interesting.
3: Okay.
2: Short and sharp, succinct. I like it. Brett, please rebut.
6: And keep it light.
7: Yeah, I get that. But this does not pass the pub test. Mm. Your mate's 10 years. He's already set the standard with one of his mates coming along. So the bar's been set. And why would you risk a friendship of that length and the future friendship over one seat at the wedding?
2: Mm. Daz, thoughts?
4: Well, I could say the same thing back to the groomsman because, I mean, why would you risk your friendship over a woman? It's your mate's wedding, and if you have any respect for your mate, you wouldn't be carrying on about it.
2: Now, both new fillies as well, so not established relationships. I think the only thing is that one has been allowed, one hasn't. Now, gentlemen...
3: That's what I find weird.
2: But this is the thing. Did the first plus one, was that pushing the numbers?
3: Mm.
2: And then where does it stop? Where does it stop, Brett?
3: Invites are hard as well with weddings.
2: Oh, yeah. Mm-hmm. Brett, where does it stop, Brett?
7: You're talking about, let's say average wedding, 100 guests. You're looking around the room, you got 10, 15, your family that are your loved ones, and then the people either side of you are the next most important people and their priority. So for me, yeah, really simple.
2: Final word, Daz?
4: Well, I mean, it depends on also which groomsman he is. I mean, if you've got the best man asking to bring his girlfriend, I mean, yeah, you'd say yeah. But if you just got, say, the third maybe groomsman saying, can I bring mine? It'd be a no because you've got family first before you just string along any hussy. Yeah.
2: Third groomsman is essentially chopped liver. interesting, boys. You've made great cases.
0: They were very succinct.
2: Very succinct. Very, both very good cases.
3: Tight and bright and light.
2: Listen, I think at the end of the day, it's up to the bride and groom. I think numbers are a big thing and they cost. And I think, frankly, I think it's pathetic to be upset about it. I find in favour of Daz. I think it's pathetic to be upset about that.
0: Okay.
2: You're a coward. I think you should respect your best mate's wishes at his wedding.
0: Controversial.
3: Thank you.
0: Controversial from Judge Jarchy. Wow. Thanks, Brett. Thanks, Daz.
3: Cheers.
0: It's Lou and Jarch on Triple M. You versus Lou, not far away.
8: 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Certified chaos merchants. Triple M's Lou and Jarch for your early drive home.
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0: Yeah, that's exactly right. And now is the time to give us a call on a 133353. Why should they do that, Lou?
3: Oi! If you want to play you versus Lou, call now. There's a good prize on the line. Red Rooster. Who doesn't love some chicken? Hot chippies. They call me the chippy hound. It's So I'm going to take you down because I want this bloody red rooster voucher. Yeah. Give us a call, 1-3-5-3. You're going to verse me and you verse me.
0: Coming up next on Lou and Judge. Oh.

0: It's Lou and Judge on Triple M. Time for this. $100 to spend at Red Rooster on the line. $10 whole roast chickens Monday to Wednesday. Only at Red Rooster, Australia's favourite roast.
1: Wait, essentially, that's hot property.
2: Well, it's 10 whole chooks with the voucher.
0: Yeah.
1: Yeah. And they call me the chippy hound because I love hot chips so much. So I'm going to put my all into this game.
2: So you're gonna put your all into taking hot chippies and chicken out of hardworking Australians' mouths like Lockie.
1: Potentially.
2: Yeah, interesting.
1: Once I speak to him, then I'll decide. Okay, Lockie,
2: yeah,
1: talk
2: I think
1: to
2: decide.
1: Me.
2: Decide. Lockie, how you going?
3: Good, Mummy and Daddy. How you going?
2: Very well, son.
1: You don't sound 21, Lockie. You sound 40.
2: Jesus. No.
1: This is a compliment. Like, you've got a deep, nice voice.
2: Okay, good save.
3: Yes, thank you.
2: Great save.
1: Now, I might give you the voucher if you're lucky, but I do love hot chips.
2: I just think Lockie's going to win, mate.
1: I don't.
2: All right,
1: sorry,
2: mate.
1: Lock.
2: Lock.
3: That's all right.
2: You understand how the game works, mate. I'm going to read the questions. First to answer gets the point. You don't need to buzz in at all. Are you ready, Big Greg?
3: I am ready.
2: Chippy Hound, you ready?
4: Yes.
2: All right, Chipso. Chound.
1: Chounsy.
2: Righto, Chounsy. In that case, Chounsy, you versus Lou begins in 3, 2. Now, which politician has gone viral?
1: Barnaby Joyce.

0: Erling Haaland. Erling Haaland turns 26 today. What EPL team does he play for?
1: Russia.
2: Manchester City.
0: Oh,
3: Lockie. It's 5-0 Lockie, by the way.
0: Lockie, which Australian rock band performs the hit song Joker and the Thief?
1: AC/DC?
2: Wolfmother.
0: That's correct, Lockie.
3: 6-0 Lockie.
0: You, Lockie, get it. What is the currency used in Denmark?
1: Pounds. Euros.
3: No.
0: It's the Danish krone. It's a toughie. What is the only edible food that never expires?
1: Tuna.
0: It gives me
1: beans.
0: A buzz. It gives me a buzz.
1: Hummus.
3: No.
0: It really buzzes me.
1: Lemon? This... Lime. What?
0: Sweet?
2: Gum. I don't know.
0: It's sweet. Natural and sweet.
1: Honey.
0: Which two Australian cities are reportedly amongst the world's most expensive to buy beer and cigarettes?
1: Melbourne and Sydney.
2: Melbourne and Sydney.
0: Yeah, I'm giving it to Lockie. You're dead right. He got there.
1: Well done, Lockie.
3: I think that's 7-1 to
0: which
3: Lockie.
0: Which is just a shame, isn't it?
1: I think you might be the highest winner, highest earner on Uber's World. Red Rooster for you, mate. Maybe we can get some chippies together, chippy hounds together.
0: No.
2: Thanks, guys.
0: No, you were very clear that he would not get the chips if you won. So don't try and suck up to him now.
1: Maybe we get some chibis together.
0: All right, good on you, Lockie.
3: Okay, he hung up. That's Lou and Judge on Triple M.
1: Maybe
3: up
1: we
3: next.
1: Can get some chibis okay, together.
0: Okay, enough.
3: Lou
0: and Judge. Chibis okay. You're okay, buddy.
1: Chips together.
0: All right, turn it down. Mate.
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1: Indeed you are.
2: I've been scrolling, J-Money.
1: Have ya?
2: I've been scrolling the net.
1: Okay.
2: What the kids call it these days, it's the internet.
1: Now what is that?
2: It's like this thing that you find heaps of stuff on.
1: The World Wide Web.
2: Correct, www.
1: Or my couch. Well, lots of stuff in it.
2: We've lost our remote, speaking of.
1: Check my couch.
2: I'm not kidding you, Jack. Turned the house upside down. Remote, gone.
0: Gone.
1: How'd you flip the house back?
2: We didn't. Still upside down.
1: Upside down. Oh, dear. I'll give you an asabo.
2: No, you won't.
1: Ah, bugger no.
0: Now, even when you find the remote, the TV will be upside down.
1: Upside down, yes.
2: No, we had to buy a universal one because, you know, how else are you meant to turn the TV on?
1: Flash.
0: Look at you.
2: Check it over here with the old universal remote. Yeah. They call me UR. Universal remote.
1: URG, universal remote girl.
2: Yeah.
1: Yeah, okay.
2: Big.
1: Righto, what did you say?
2: Anyway, sorry.
1: God, Jesus Christ.
2: I thought you'd like this one. I was going on a tangent for a minute.
1: Yeah. Okay.
2: This is a grandma. She's 82. She wins law change so she can enjoy happy hour at the care home. So she campaigned for her Minnesota aged care facility to be allowed to serve alcohol at events.
1: Good.
2: So they weren't allowed alcohol.
1: That's
2: insane.
1: She
2: called the previous restrictions ridiculous.
1: Well, what is this, prohibition? Okay, Lulu, that's when they banned alcohol.
2: Yeah, okay. I know. I was just pausing while reading.
1: Oh, is that right?
2: Sorry, I've got the sheet here, mate.
1: Sorry.
2: The new law allows nursing homes and assisted living facilities to serve alcohol at special events without a license. Sorry, when I'm in a rest home, I want to be kicking back with an Aperol Spritz by the pool playing, what's it called, Brick, that game they play?
1: Mate, look.
2: That card game,
1: yeah.
2: Brick, Bush, Brush.
1: No, bloody Bridge.
0: Bridge. Yeah.
2: I want to be playing that with an Aperol Spritz at 10 a.m.
1: Well, Lulu, as you
2: know. Much like my Thailand holiday.
1: As you know. Yeah, how restorative. As you know, I grew up in a nursing home. Mum worked in a nursing home for 20 years.
2: You old soul.
1: Pretty much. So I spent a lot of time in a nursing home with the oldies. And let me give you the hot tip. If Riverview in Walker, as a patient, Or a, not a patient really. It's
0: a resident.
1: A resident.
2: Yeah,
1: sorry.
2: They live
1: sorry.
2: There. It's
1: a,
2: their home.
1: A resident. If you couldn't crack a tin at the end of a long day of bridging and watching daytime television,
0: yeah,
1: what would the point be?
2: I know.
1: It's insane to me that they couldn't have a grog just because.
2: Oh, I mean, they're old enough to decide if they can drink or not.
0: Yeah, they're not at risk of anyone being underage.
2: Yeah. Let me see your ID.
1: You know what? I love the thought and the visual of all these naughty elderly residents, and one of them's got like a skateboard and a backwards hat, and he sneaks in a couple of beers and like shh, and they're tagging the walls outside of the old person's.
2: They got rosé in their drink bottles, walking around.
1: SMP belts, baggy jeans, little rebels.
2: Yeah.
1: No, I really want to push this.
2: Yeah, I reckon you.
1: And they're like,
2: it.
1: Sup?
2: Yeah.
1: You know what I mean?
2: And like, cowabunga.
1: And they, yeah, literally.
2: Shaka.
1: Literally, they say, like, cowabunga, dude. Yeah.
2: But good on her. So I'm really happy that Anita LeBrun's campaigned for that.
1: No, it sounds like Anita Lavrino or something.
0: And the changes come just in time for Jarch to be eligible to move in next year.
2: Yeah, sorry? You'll be of age then.
1: I beg your pardon?
0: Yeah.
1: Oh, yeah, you young whippersnappers wouldn't get it. Yeah,
0: cowabunga.
2: Shaka bra.
0: Shaka bra.
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30: Hello, I'm Dave Verdolan with your local headlines. A teenager's faced court today over the fire at Cowra High School. The admin block went up in flames just after 7 last night, while other buildings suffered smoke damage. The alleged firebug, a 17-year-old former student, was arrested a few hours later after he posted footage of the inferno on Snapchat.
31: Them sliding doors you can pull right open, that's what we did. And then just lit the packages they had sitting there and whatever else.
30: A win for drivers. Car rego renewal notices that are sent out from today will have a $100 discount applied. Motorcyclists will get $80 off. A man's accused of going on a crime spree around Gilgandra. The 30-year-old allegedly broke into several homes and threatened people on Sunday and Monday. He was eventually arrested at a local caravan park and has been in court today. And a heads-up, night work gets underway on Dubbo's Bourke Street this evening. Single-lane closures will be in...
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33: Hi there, it's Amanda Myler with your news update. Pauline Hanson says her trip to the UK and Europe didn't cost taxpayers a cent. The One Nation leaders attended a business event in Perth today, where she has also denied advocating for a white Australia policy on a podcast recently with UK far-right activist Tommy Robinson. A warning that this story is not for little ears. A teenager is in custody, accused of killing his mother and seriously injuring his 12-year-old sister in Perth Southeast. Here is Detective Acting Inspector Jessica Securo.
0: Police are investigating this as a suspected family violence homicide.
33: If this raises concerns, please call 1-800-RESPECT. Victorian public school teachers are striking on Thursday after union members turned down the state government's latest pay offer. An apology from Qantas has been given to passengers stranded on the tarmac in Sydney for over 4 hours yesterday. And Aussie Commonwealth Games athletes have been told to pack extra underwear as there isn't a daily laundry service in Glasgow.
1: Did you know that diabetes is Australia's fastest growing chronic condition? Over 300 Australians are diagnosed with the condition every day. Search Diabetes Australia to find out more.
33: Dragons new coach Dean Young spent his first day on the job after locking in the gig for 2 years.
2: If I don't believe that we can make the finals next year, how are my players going to believe that? So, like I said, there's a lot of work to be done. There's a pre-season to be planned, but at the moment, it's this week against the Tides.
33: Cricket and Australia's named a full-strength squad for 2 tests against Bangladesh next month, including veteran bowler Nathan Lyon, who is rehabbing a hemi injury. And Aussie Olympic basketballer Matisse Thybulle signed a 1-year, $4.7 million contract with the LA Lakers, a 29-year-old to dual Australian-American citizen.
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3: Fine for the rest of today in Orange. Tonight down to 1 and tomorrow frost then fine with a high of 13. 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

0: Lou and Josh.
1: And the best part is that Chewbacca Tuesday continues. It rolls on.
2: It rolls on like his beautiful dulcet tones. Hit me with your best shot. You are good. You are very good. Lulu? Not bad. Hey, guys. How are we feeling? How are you? I didn't ask you at the start. How are you, Lulu? Okay.
3: Well.
2: Right.
3: I'm kind of peckish.
2: Okay.
3: I can't be bothered driving home after the show.
2: Oh, this is tough.
3: And
2: I'm still young.
3: I still need to, I do need to pee. I didn't go on the break because we were chatting through things. But aside from that, really good.
2: Great. LP, how are you, mate?
1: No, I'm really well, Josh.
2: Beautiful.
1: And how are you?
2: No! I'm really well. Give us a thought, Lulu. See what I do with blindsider.
1: Yeah, but I don't understand how you get blindsided when we do this every day at 3 o'clock.
3: I just gave you three.
2: No, I want an original Louisa Doubt thought.
1: Like a philosophical, like a thought about the world.
2: Yeah.
1: You know, you don't really give those to us anymore. It's more like my car moves.
2: Yeah. Okay. My car moves automatically.
3: The other night I was looking up at the moon and it was the exact shape and logo as the DreamWorks logo, like the moon shape.
2: It was a crescent moon.
3: But identical. It was a real special moment. I looked up and thought, bloody hell, that's the DreamWorks logo.
2: There's a bloke fishing on that.
3: Yeah. There could have been Jack. Even the shading, the light.
2: I love the sky. I love space.
3: I love Orion's belt.
2: Only because you can whip it off. It's good.
3: Better on the floor. Hey, the world's rattled and it's Barnaby Joyce's world.
1: Yeah, Barnaby Joyce's world. What's he done this time?
3: Oh, God.
2: Let's yarn about
1: Barnaby. Triple M is Lou and Judge.

0: done.
1: It is Lou and Judge on Triple M.
0: Well, it is indeed. My mate.
2: Huh?
0: My mate.
2: Hang on.
0: In the news.
2: Let me scoop myself in.
0: Barnaby.
2: Yeah, I've seen it, mate.
0: Who so he's it? From where I'm from.
2: Is he from Walker?
0: Yeah, well, I think he grew up in Walbrook, I'm pretty sure, but he's from our area.
2: Okay.
0: So we see him at the footy occasionally back home and, you know, at the races, that sort of stuff. But he's making the rounds online, isn't he? Because he was mid-interview. Something happened. I believe we've got a little bit of audio.
1: Mm, we do.
3: Sit down! Sorry. It's a dog.
2: Wait, so no lead up to it at all?
1: That's just sort of an out of context version of what went down.
0: He was
2: so funny.
0: That what you just heard interrupted his interview with Sarah Ferguson multiple time on last night's 7:30 report on the ABC. So he's there to yarn. Obviously, he's got an unruly, I'm assuming, Kelpie. And this is the thing. I was sitting at home in bed writing a couple of jokes for the pod. And I see the my group chat's going off, sort of.
2: Oh, you check them, do you?
0: Just not the ones you're in. And, like, with my mates and stuff.
2: Yeah, good. Nice work, mate.
0: Anyway, they're like, everyone's going, you can't believe this. Have a go at this. This is insane. I go, what has he done? I click on it, and it's just telling a dog to sit down.
2: No, but it's, I get that because you're from a farm, but it's more the whole thing. He's like live on TV, you know, prim and proper or whatever, and then just sit down.
0: I think
2: like the change of emotion. I was pissing my pants.
0: Louisa, I think honestly, it's because I'm so accustomed to the abrupt change of emotion of a farmer doing that with a dog.
1: Mm.
0: Honestly, that is so ingrained in me that I was like,
2: I'd never do that to Tim.
0: Tell him to sit down.
2: I'd go, sit down. I'm not going, sit down.
0: I think you are.
2: Jack, the turn of emotions for me was like, whoa.
0: But that's what it is. It's not you're not that angry. It's just that's what's happening.
2: You know what else is after it when he goes.
0: I love the little laugh.
2: The little laugh.
0: Do we have another grab?
1: Yeah, so this is what ended up happening. It sort of happened again later in the interview.
0: Okay.
3: I have to apologise for this dog, which has decided to bail up.
4: Don't worry about the dog. Just answer the question.
3: Don't be rude. So, what?
2: Ooh.
3: What was the question?
2: I like the sass from her, though.
0: Well,
2: just going, answer the question.
0: She's obviously never been around working dogs.
2: She doesn't. She's not bothered about the dog.
0: Clearly.
2: Don't tell the dog to sit down. Answer the question.
0: What if the dog was bailing up a little puppy dog trying to attack it? He's just trying to save the life of the dog.
2: Surely there's someone on the live cross who knows he's doing a live cross to look after the dog.
0: I reckon Barnaby's running his own race, and I reckon he runs it.
2: Sit down!
3: Sit down! Sorry. It's a dog.
2: We thought 133353. When did your dog do something naughty?
0: Yeah.
2: Because I think there'll be some naughty little pups out there.
0: I think there will be. I think we'd love you to tell us your yarns, your naughtiest dog yarns.
1: Yes.
0: Because there's got to be a few.
1: 133353.
0: Especially from the bushies listening.
2: Yeah.
0: You'll have some. 133353. Call us now.
1: And maybe Barnaby will tell them to
0: sit down.
1: I'm Lou Judge.

0: It is Lou and Judge on Triple M. Give us a call on 133353. We're asking, when did your dog do something naughty?
1: We are,
2: because Barnaby roused on his dog. One of his dogs, mid-interview.
0: Barnaby Joyce.
2: It's taken the internet by a storm.
1: The audio so far. I just can't believe the change in character. Like, real serious mode, and then, sit down! I'm so good at it.
3: It's a dog.
2: Not bad.
1: Sorry, it's the dog. When did your dog do something naughty?
2: We'd love to hear it.
1: Pete?
4: Yes.
1: What happened?
2: Talk to us, Pete.
4: Just walking me little mate Billy on a dog's off the lead beach, and it was a beach that people would take their young kids to. It was a pretty calm beach, and you couldn't walk this dog on bin night. He had to piss on everything. And just walking back to the car, and there was a mum sitting on the ground, and he walked up and pissed on her back, and I was going over to go, hey, you can't do that, and then realise that would sort of tip her off. So
2: yeah,
4: I just sort of tiptoed past, and she didn't notice. So,
2: no way.
4: Yeah, and we just kept going, got in the car, and I couldn't rouse on him. But
1: Pete, she's going to get home and go, what's that smell? My jumper stinks.
4: Yeah, it was at the end of the walk. He's virtually shooting dust by the end of
2: it. Yeah, that's
4: so
2: right. So you didn't need, you didn't need to give him one of these.
4: No.
3: Sorry. It's a dog.
2: Thanks, Pete. George, talk to us. What did your naughty little dog do?
5: Hey, guys, how are we?
2: Good, mate.
1: Thanks,
2: how you going?
1: George, you?
5: Good. Well, you know your savnats, the ones that take you out the bush, that charts all the uncharted tracks and stuff like that?
2: Yep.
5: The really expensive ones, about $900.
2: Yep.
5: Brought myself one of them, brand spanking new. The next day the dog chewed it up.
1: Oh, that's a naughty,
3: Sorry, that's a dog.
1: Naughty little dog.
2: Mate.
1: The worst is when they chew something expensive.
2: Mate.
5: So, on a side note, I've got a used Savnat for sale.
1: Just a couple of bites.
2: On that note, I'll take it for 200.
5: Sold.
1: You boys can chat off here.
2: Thanks, George.
1: Zach, what happened? What'd your dog do?
6: So we just moved into a new house. We have a little chalky lab pup.
2: Love it.
6: Mum and Dad have bought brand new pillows for the outdoor living room, like the outdoor couch and that. Going out for lunch, come home, the chalky lab has just ripped up every single pillow. There's fluff all over the backyard.
2: Mate.
6: It was just chaos.
2: Mate.
3: Sit down!
2: That is a big sit down.
1: Yeah, we needed to sit down.
2: Mate, I've had something similar. It is torture.
6: It sucked. And Mum and Dad made me and the siblings pick up all the fluff.
2: How annoying is it? It's hard. It's hard to recoup.
1: Toby used to love heavy harness.
2: The fluff clogs.
1: Oh, so you got to pick it up.
2: It's a pain in the ass.
1: Sit down.
2: That's
1: was
2: a
1: needed.
2: Big sit down. I'm going to go Dwayne. Dwayne, how are you, mate?
7: G'day, boys. How you going?
2: Good, big fella.
1: I'm a girl, but cheers. Cheers, Dwayne.
2: Now, Dwayne, what did your dog do?
7: Well, I had a house on the coast, and my mate come up for the weekend. He bought his brand new Harley up. And I said, well, stick it in the backyard. We've got a pup there. She might not bite anyone, but she'll at least bark if there's someone around. Anyway, we get up the next morning. He got up a bit later and went out there, and she'd chewed all the seat and the saddle bags off the brand new Harley Davidson.
3: Sit down!
2: That's a big sit-down.
3: Sorry.
2: Mate,
3: it's
2: how was the mate? Was he fuming?
7: He wasn't happy camper, put it that way.
1: That's a huge sit down.
2: That's probably the biggest sit down we've had today.
1: I think so.
2: We need Barnaby live.
1: Yeah.
3: Sit down!
2: Thanks, Dwayne.
0: Lou and Judge on Triple M. Up next, we're going to try a little something where maybe Lou and Judge might call your boss.
1: Yeah.
0: Deliver a bit of feedback.
2: It feels right.
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1: It is indeed.
2: We were talking about something yesterday, weren't we?
1: What were we talking about? Heaps of stuff.
2: Well, there was one thing in particular, Jack. You're going to run us through it.
1: Basically, a guy does videos. They weren't real, turns out, that we wanted this to be a real service.
0: Mm.
1: Basically, where you've seen the movie Dirty Work with Norm MacDonald.
2: You've seen Dirty Dancing.
1: Okay, now we're cooking with gas.
2: Hey, come over here. Let's do that dance move.
1: So, basically, if you could, a service where you could call, say, a boss, an employer, really give it to them, let them know what you think of them, but it's completely anonymous. So your anonymity is held to the highest regard.
2: It's done by the bloke who does it online.
1: Correct. So he does it for the person. It's like a service.
2: Mm.
1: Call the boss, rinse him, no one ever knows.
0: Mm. We thought we could better bring this to life.
1: We thought we could bring it to life. We have the platform where we could bring this to life.
2: So we have an anonymous employee on the line.
1: We do indeed.
0: We've decoded his voice as well. So complete anonymity.
2: Yeah, he can't be caught. And we want to hear about his boss. Hello, Anon.
1: Hey, Anon.
3: Hello, how are you?
1: Very well. How are you going, mate?
3: Yeah, pretty good, thanks.
2: Good. You sound it. You sound like you've got a deep voice. You could really get into voice work or something.
1: Yeah, you could. You really could. Now listen.
0: That's the voice decoder.
1: Now listen up. Tell us, mate. Tell us your gripe. Tell us about your boss. Tell us what you need us for.
3: Well, I find that my boss, there's a lot more people that think this other than me as well. He's very double standish, so he likes to have things and nobody else can, and he makes everybody aware of that.
1: Okay.
2: Okay.
3: Yeah.
1: So a bit of single child syndrome. So is it something along the lines of he's happy with something one day, you can make a joke, do something one day, you say the same thing the next day, next thing you know, you're getting in hiding.
3: Well, yeah, that's another level as well there, because sometimes, oh, good morning, how are you? Other mornings it's, no, I'm staying in my office, I'm not going to talk to you.
1: Okay.
3: Just avoid it.
2: Hate when you don't know where you stand with someone, you don't know what you're going to get each day.
1: Can I be honest? It just makes a workplace
2: toxic.
1: But like, it generates a level of anxiety, because you're like, I don't know whether I'm getting happy Larry or Cranky Carl.
2: Yeah.
1: Now, those are in no way names.
2: No, it's an on here.
1: And so this is a general consensus throughout the workplace. This isn't your just sort of your gripe with him. It's not an individual gripe. It's a bit of a consensus with you and the people that you work with.
3: Exactly.
1: So what would you like to say? What would you like us to sort of say?
2: That's what I was wondering. So we're going to call him next.
1: Yeah, we are.
3: Maybe I want him, like, questioned. Like, why is it that it's okay for, you know, you can borrow this and you can borrow that from the work, but nobody else can.
1: Have you got a specific instance?
2: No, we don't want too specific. Well,
1: not too specific, but just like, did he take a stapler home?
3: Well, no. Well, where I work, they can also borrow tools. You used to be able to borrow tools, whether it might be gardening tools or we have a work truck that they borrow as well. But then that just ceased. And now it's just pretty much he can borrow all the tools and everything.
2: Double standards to a T.
1: Double standards.
2: Okay, I've written down a few things
1: here. I think
2: we've
1: got enough.
2: I think we'll just sort of, you know, call him, pass on the complaints, and hopefully he takes it on board. We shall find out.
1: Let's see, mate.
2: All right, we're going to call him next. Thanks, Anon.
1: Hey, Anon, just know this. We're here for you, mate.
3: All right, bye.
0: Lou and Jarch on Triple M. We are calling their boss next on Triple M. Never

0: It is Lou and Josh and Triple M for your Chewbacca Tuesday.
1: It is indeed. Now, we're calling a boss based upon employee feedback. We're generating a service where we call and feed back to bosses, so it keeps it anonymous. No one gets in trouble. Now, we had the boss teed up.
2: Oh, yeah, we did.
1: During the break, right?
2: We wanted to do it during the song.
1: During the song. And we had him teed up and we had him G'd up.
2: So we had to call, like, he's so important. We had to go through the receptionist to him.
1: And we got put through to him. And look, not a happy chappy.
2: Not happy at all, Jack.
1: So I thought what we would do instead, Louisa, let's reenact what just happened.
0: Let's do it. Okay, when a little something like this.
2: Hello.
1: G'day, mate. How are you?
2: Good, thanks.
1: Yeah, it's Jarch here, mate. Listen, we provide a service for employees to employers where we basically just feed back, some of the things that they are critical of you and your style. We'd love to have a chat to you about it. Just run through a couple of things.

0: Jimmy's out wherever he works, rinsing his employees based on that interaction, screaming at them, who did this? Not how to act and on. That's not how to be a boss.
1: God, I was scared for that, but seeing that, and on and on and on. And on and on and on he went.
0: Yeah, that's
2: very good.
0: Well, he didn't. It was very succinct.
1: he
0: hung up pretty quick.
1: I mean, he went on and on and on to his employees.
0: Okay. Right, so we didn't really get to give him the feedback. I think, you know what, as a learning curve, I'm not going to tell them what it's about. I'm going to say, your employees have told me, mate, that you're double standards. You've done this, you've done that, and give them the feedback.
3: Straight away. Straight up.
0: Because when I said, I gave him the chance to hang up.
1: Yes, you're right. But this is a learning curve for us, Jack. We're still new bosses as well.
0: Yeah, but I wanted to give it to him.
1: Hey, hey, hey, I might have to come and give it to you if you don't stop with that attitude.
0: Sorry.
1: I mean, like, give you the feedback, the complaints.
0: All right.
3: Let's get out of this. Yeah. Lou and Judge on Triple M. We'll check the Insta next.
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0: Judge on Triple M, and it is the saddest time of the day.
1: The end of the tube, back at you. Why, I thought it was Wednesday.
2: Yeah, mate.
1: It's tomorrow, I'll be humping around.
2: No, you won't.
1: I will.
2: Oh, that's thrust Thursday. Tomorrow, you'll just be showing respect to Winston.
1: Yeah, and but you're allowed to hump around on Wednesday.
0: Didn't we give you thrust Thursday so you'd stop humping around on Wednesday?
2: Yeah, that's why you've got your day.
1: I've decided against it. Well, I've got some DMs here. When did your coworker shock you? Remember we had that bloke called up about putting his balls in the coffee cup?
2: Correct.
1: Can I say that?
2: Yeah, you can. Absolutely.
1: Okay. Someone said, I'd hate to know how many people have jingled their jangles in my coffee mug over the years.
2: Now, is that coming from a naughty boss, a boss that knows they're naughty and that they've annoyed their subordinates, so now they think they've got a bunch of cock fee?
1: I think
2: it's fine.
1: Pushing it a bit today, Jack.
2: Right, that's fine.
1: Someone said, love watching Lou's facial expressions as she's trying to figure out where the story is going. Sometimes it's better than the story.
0: Yeah.
1: Because I think I go,
2: okay.
1: You know? Well, yeah. I'm listening. I'm intrigued.
2: You're an intense
1: endearing. I worked in an office with the same receptionist for 7 years. I recently found out she hooked up with an A-list celebrity and her son is an Olympian. It's always the quiet ones.
2: Interesting. I wonder if the A-list celebrity is the father of said Olympian.
1: Now you're turning into a real scandal.
2: I'm scandalous.
1: Hey, Netflix, there's your new series.
2: Yeah. Get the violins ready for the intro, kids. We got a doco we want to create. Yeah.
0: If you haven't seen the video and you want to see some of Lou's facial expressions, at Lou and Judge on Insta.
2: Is that what's that, an Instagram page or something?
1: Shut up.
2: All right. See you tomorrow.
0: See ya.
3: 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Just search Lou and Judge on the Listener app.
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11: Hi there, it's Amanda Myler with your news update. Pauline Hanson's kicked off a national listening tour as protesters target her One Nation migration comments. She's also had a laugh over Barnaby Joyce's live TV interview, which was interrupted by his barking dog.
12: Sit down!
11: Heads up that this next story is not for little ears. Police say there is no ongoing danger in Perth South East after a woman was found dead, her daughter badly injured. The woman's 16-year-old son's in custody. Detective Acting Inspector Jessica Securo says it is a suspected family violence homicide.
13: This incident will have a significant impact on the family, friends and loved ones of all those involved, as well as the broader community.
11: If this raises concerns, please call 1-800-RESPECT. Victorian public school teachers will strike this Thursday after 51.18% of AU members voted to turn down the state government's latest pay offer. And Aussie Commonwealth Games athletes have been advised to pack extra undies as there's no daily laundry service for them in Glasgow.
14: Research shows that regularly eating ultra-processed foods can increase your risk of developing type 2 diabetes by 53%. Search Diabetes Australia for more about the nation's fastest growing chronic condition.
11: Melbourne Storm's Josh King is getting ready to run on for his 200th NRL game this Friday night when they take on the Bunnies at Accor Stadium.
15: There's been plenty of times where I probably didn't think I'd play another NRL game throughout my career, so to reach 200, that's unreal.
11: Melbourne will be missing Will Warbrick, who ruptured his Achilles in last week's game. And in cricket, three senior stars are back for next month's two-test series against Bangladesh. Pat Cummins, Josh Hazlewood and Nathan Lyon are returning from injury for the matches in Darwin and Mackay.
16: Humans are social creatures and we need connection to feel good. Make sure to check in on your mates. A quick chat can change more than you think.
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17: Fine for the rest of today in Orange. Tonight down to 1 and tomorrow frost, then fine with a high of 13. 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
24: Hello, everybody. Rush Hour. Welcome to it on a Tuesday. And my name is Maroon. We are joined by Taylor Montoya, filling in for Millie Elliott, who's doing her NRLW stuff. How are you, Taylor?
25: Good. Happy to be back.
24: It's great to have you back.
25: Thanks, guys.
24: You've caused a bit of controversy, as we knew you would.
25: Especially with you, Maroon, actually. So, yeah.
24: And Hindy, welcome to you, my friend.
26: Thank you, Anthony.
24: How's everything in the home with all your pets?
26: No, not good. No. Not good. I think that's why I was a little bit distracted. And I could be today. I've got my little baby calf. She's off to the vet. So she's going to do a couple of nights at the vet.
24: Okay.
26: She's not eating.
24: Well, I hope she's okay, mate.
26: Well, so do I. I'm not there. I just got a phone call off Archie. The vet wants to take her to the clinic.
24: I hope you're okay when the vet sends his bill.
26: Oh, that stuff doesn't bother me. Right. I'll pay anything.
24: For the pets, for the good, mate, for my dog, nothing's too good.
26: For the animals, exactly. I'd spend more on the animals than I do on the kids when it comes to medical treatment.
24: Now, we are giving away a car, not just any car, Bo Ryan's Mazda BT50 XT 4x2 pickup from Rockdale Mazda. You want to win a car, not just a BT50, it's a bloody Mazda, it's a great car. Text the code word Bo to 0457 10 1049. Then each day we call out three names. We'll put 30 minutes on the clock. The first person to call us back will win a key, which they'll be invited to the final event. That might get you into the BT50. But you need to be the first one to call back, and you have 30 minutes. Now, we are going to call out the three names now. Are you ready, Nathan?
26: I am ready, Anthony.
24: Go for your
26: ready,
24: life.
26: Taylor?
25: Mm-hmm.
26: Okay, Patrick Fenner.
24: Mm-hmm.
26: He's from Ermington.
24: Yes.
26: Jason Zarameta from Werrington Downs, and Aaron Small from, where's this place?
24: Roos.
26: Yes, there
24: beautiful
26: you go.
24: Beautiful Roos.
26: Patrick Fenner from Ermington, Jason Zarameta from Werrington Downs, and Aaron Small from Roos. You've got 30 minutes, first in, best dressed.
24: Yes, indeed. Rockdale Mazda, for all your vehicle needs, come and see the great team and get a sensational deal at Rockdale Mazda. It's Pat Benatar. I'm going to talk some rugby league shortly on the Triple M Rush Hour.

0: Triple M, Rush Hour, Maroon, Taylor Montoya, Hindy, Millie back on deck tomorrow, giving away Bo Ryan's BT50. But right now, what's green and gold? 100 years strong. Penrod Oil now proudly wearing the Australian-made logo. 100 years still driven. Greatest game in the world, NRL. Let's talk a bit of NRL with Sydney's premier rugby league journalist, our friend David Riccio. Welcome.
1: Good afternoon.
0: Mate, there's so much going on, we just thought we'd throw it over to you, mate. What's making headlines?
1: Oh, there's stacks going on. The great game never sleeps, guys. Let's kick off with Anthony Seibold. He's been targeted by the PNG Chiefs to become an assistant coach of Willie Peters in 2028, knowing that the former Manly coach was moved on in the early rounds of this season by the Seagulls management. It looks like Seibs will fly to Port Moresby in coming days to have a bit of a look-see, have a look around the city, Port Moresby, to see if it works for him, but potentially working with Willie Peters. They've got a relationship, guys, that goes back to working together at South Sydney in 2018. And you know what? Willie Peters, who certainly built a resume over in the English Super League, at the end of the day, this is his first taste of NRL coaching. So the experience end of Seibs could be an advantage for Willie Peters.
2: Let's stick to South. Latrell Mitchell is there. There's rumours around he may not see the season out. Is that right, Dave?
1: Yeah, we've reported this one, the Savo, Hindy. It's not great. Virtually a week-to-week proposition is Latrell Mitchell. And when we start talking about week-to-week with a footballer, that's concerning. He's currently been seeing a neurologist due to a nerve issue in his back that's been causing these calf problems that's kept him on the sideline. So, look, nine games this season for Latrell, 11 last season and 11 back in 24. The numbers don't look great.
0: They 95 games in 7 years, yep. David, that's the facts. 95 yep. games in seven
2: that's,
0: years.
2: That's coming from a South supporter.
0: Well, that's just the facts. Sorry, David, go. Sorry, mate.
1: Yeah, no, you're right. And it doesn't read well for the big fella, but and this one's concerning. The fact that, as I said, week-to-week proposition, you can rule a line through it for that, you know, at least the next 2 to 3 weeks, and they'll just keep reassessing it. But so much so, they just can't give a definitive timeline on when he'll be back, which indicates that it could be season-ending. It really could be for Latrell, which would be a shattering blow. On top of the news today, they've lost their skipper. Their inspirational captain, Cameron Murray.
0: No.
1: Next 3 to 4 weeks with a calf injury. And just breaking news now, Talis Duncan out for 2 to 3 weeks with a hamstring injury. You take out Talis Duncan and Cameron Murray, this South Sydney side, to play the Melbourne Storm on Friday night. It's a huge game, obviously.
0: Well, at least, David, the Melbourne Storm, no Munster. I don't know if Jerome's...
1: Jerome's back.
0: Okay. Well, that's good. That's not good.
3: And, David, what's the latest with Javon Andrews? Is it true he might be the Tigers' new half?
1: Yeah, so this is, you're right. This is the situation. So they've got Latu Fino and Adam Dewey going to the judiciary tonight. They're attempting to get off these charges. He's seen them suspended this weekend. And for Latu Fino, he's facing a 3-match ban. He's pleading not guilty.
2: Well, so he should. So he should. It's ridiculous that he's even having to face it. Yeah, I know. Don't get me started. Sorry, David.
1: But Javon Andrews, 19 years of age, he's a Queensland under-19 player, super talented. He's scored 5 tries in 16 games in New South Wales Cup, 23 try assists in the halves. He's a super talent. He's been named at halfback alongside Jerome Luai for this huge game for the Tigers down in the nation's capital against Canberra. So, look, whether the kid gets there, we'll see, but it will be obviously pending the judiciary hearing tonight. But keep an eye on it. Javon Andrews, and just be another change for the Tigers.
2: I'm just looking at his bio. It says he's 190 centimetres tall and 98 kilos. So he's not small. He's a big bopper.
1: No, he's a big boy.
0: Yeah. Okay,
1: big
0: well, boy. Thank you, David. We'll speak to you again. That's for the Tigers, who won 2 of their last 11. So hopefully they can get a couple of more wins before the season's out. NRL news, you'll always get it first on Triple M. And listener, remember, we are giving you the chance to win Bo Ryan's BT50. So stay listening right across the day. Triple M Rush Hour.

0: impression that I get. Triple M Rush Hour, it's Maroon, Taylor Montoya, Nathan Hindmarsh. Millie joins us again tomorrow. This is an interesting story from overnight. Taylor and Nathan. Looks like a former student of Cowra High broke into school and set it on fire.
1: Well, my nephew went there, and he's only just recently. And I haven't
0: touched base.
1: I haven't touched base with my brother yet. So, yeah, could be interesting.
0: Well, how many students will be there? 7, 8?
1: Cowra's quite big.
0: Is it? Oh, yeah, I know Cowra. It's lovely. Current students will now learn from home while staff make the school grounds safe. So somebody's torched the school.
2: Just
1: in time for term three to start. You've woken up going, oh, bloody hell, I've got to go back to school. Wake up to the news. Oh, school's burnt down.
2: You're cheering if you're a student. You're like, can I thank this guy? Where can I reach out to him?
0: Where did you go to school?
2: I went to the school in the Shire, Woolooware High. Shout out.
0: Yeah. Is that a good school? I haven't heard good things.
2: Well, I don't know what I did wrong in the family, but I went public and they sent my brother private.
0: And look how he turned out.
2: Yeah, pretty good, actually. Yeah, way better than me.
0: So we thought that's a good way of getting out of school.
1: It's on the high side of things of like things to do to get out of school, but there could be easier ways, put it that way.
2: But it's going to buy you a lot of time, right, as well, because it's not a quick fix.
1: No.
2: So they could be looking at a term without school, right? Like they burnt it down.
1: They'll ship them off to other schools. In the area. That's what they'll do. That's what I have a feeling. But I would have loved, this would have been nothing better for me if I found this out on a start of a term that my school had burned down. I'd gotten out of school a few, I wasn't a big fan of school. Primary school, not really. High school, much better.
0: Yeah.
1: But primary school, I got out of it. I know two off the top of my head. One day I drank straight red cordial. As soon as I got out of bed, I would have been in year four. Straight, got out of bed, ready for school, woofed down about half a litre.
0: No water in it.
1: No water. Straight red cordial.
0: Straight cordial. God.
1: Ralph my guts up in the bathroom. Mum's gone, what's wrong with you? Oh, I don't feel well. She knew fine well I'd sculled red cordial, but she thought, he's made an effort. Let's give him a day off. another time, which is weird. I remember it being a Friday, and Friday at Robbo Public was sports day. So half the day was just playing in the schoolyard. So I'm thinking to myself, why do I have this day off? But I climbed out my bedroom window one morning before everyone came to do the get out of bed, wake up stuff, climbed the tree outside. I hear Mum and Dad doing laps around the house, calling my name, and I just stayed up there. One, out of fear, because I thought if I've been up here too long, I'm going to get an ass kicking when I get down. And two, the other one, I just...
0: They would have been so worried.
2: That's commitment,
1: Well,
2: man.
1: I don't know if they were. I didn't hear worry in their voice. I heard anger.
0: Yeah.
1: I didn't hear worry. I think that's why they kept me up there longer.
2: Did they give you a big hiding when they found you?
1: No, I did get the day off school, though, but it was a Friday, because I got down and went, it's Friday. What am I doing?
0: Yeah.
2: Pick a Monday.
1: Yeah, I know.
2: Rookie era, mate.
1: It was silly of me as a 10-year-old. Yeah.
0: And how long are you going to have to spend in the tree? Is it worth
2: it? I
1: spent a fair bit of time up the tree, right at the top. It was an old pine tree just outside the Mum and Dad's bedroom window.
2: Did you take snacks up there with you?
1: I should have.
2: I didn't plan this out.
1: No, it was kind of a wake-up thing, quick out the window. Kick the fly screen off.
0: He took his red cordial up there. Did anything like that happen at Woolooware High?
2: Not in high school. I was kind of good in high school, but it wasn't until I got into uni and I really hated my life. I was forced to do a journalism degree by my parents, and I would just go to the local library in the city and just sleep through all the lectures, and they'd have to wake me up and go, excuse me, you're snoring. And I'd be like, oh my God, can you just leave me alone? I've got 5 more hours so I can go home. I hated uni.
1: You were made to do a uni degree?
0: Yeah, that was what I thought. Made to do it.
2: Well,
1: and you picked journalism?
2: Well, it was the easiest. It's Bachelor of Arts, and I just majored in journalism.
1: What does that mean?
2: So it's like an arts degree. Anyone could get one. Okay. Yeah, and I still haven't paid it off either, and I never will.
0: Oh, one of those hex things.
2: Yeah, it just keeps accumulating.
0: Right.
2: Yeah, I'm taking it to the grave with me.
1: What if Marcelo said, I'll just pay it off for you?
2: He has tried before, and I said, don't you dare, don't give the government that. I'm not using the degree, so why should I pay for it?
1: And you don't pay interest on the degree, on that loan, do you?
2: I do not. It's gone up quite a lot, actually. Okay.
0: Yeah. Oh, you do pay interest on it.
1: I didn't know that.
2: Yeah.
0: I think one of my kids just got one. Damn, I didn't know anything about that. All right, 133353 is our number, or 0457 101049 to text. How did you get out of going to school? Come on, Sydney, we must have some cracking good yarns.
1: Yeah.
0: And we will give you, what about this? Hey. What about this, kids? Rock Icons, Foo Fighters, they smash. They really do. Is that what you said?
2: I said, yeah.
0: They slay.
2: They slay.
0: They're bringing their Take Cover Tour.
1: Smash Waltz.
2: Yeah.
0: They're great. Take Cover Tour, Sydney, of course, Stadium, November 10, frontiertouring.com, 133353. 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

0: Triple M, it's the Rush Hour. Maroon, Taylor Montoya in for Millie Elliott and Hindy. Our number's 133353. You can follow us on socials at Rush Hour Triple M. And if you missed anything, the Rush Hour podcast is on the Listener app. Now, we are asking the question, how did you get out of going to school? On 133353, and we have Foo Fighters tickets to give away. Brian is there for you, my children.
1: Brian, tell us, mate, how did you get out of going to school?
2: How y'all going? Good?
0: Yeah, mate.
3: Yeah, good, Brian.
2: Good. I had a chemistry set at home, and for some strange reason, one day I decided to dip my finger in it, and there was a test tube with this blue crystally sort of stuff in it, and I stuck it in my mouth, and I immediately spewed all over the place. So I didn't tell Mum and Dad why I spewed, but from then on in, any time I wanted a day off school, I just went and got the blue crystal out, licked my finger, stuck my finger in it, stuck it on my tongue and just hurled up all over the joint.
3: That's genius. That is genius.
2: So I don't know what it was.
0: Mercury or something.
2: I don't know.
1: So how's that seventh finger going now for you? That's awesome.
2: I'm all good now.
1: That's awesome.
0: It could have been blue asbestos.
1: It could have been anything from a chemistry kid.
0: You're a fool, Brian.
1: Anyway, Joanne from Windsor.
4: How's it going, guys?
1: How'd you get out of going to school?
4: Well, we used to always drink like hot chocolates before we went to bed. So every time I made my mum a hot chocolate, I'd put laxatives in the hot chocolate. So in the morning, she had to drive us from Toongabby all the way to Parramatta, so I couldn't get to school any other way. So
1: Joanne.
4: So the next morning, she'd have really bad belly aches and be like sitting on the toilet.
1: Oh, that's awful. I sleep with one eye open around Joanne.
3: Wow.
0: That's
1: holy dooly. How long did you do that for, Joanne?
4: I would probably say at least a couple of times a month.
3: Oh, my God.
1: Vicious.
3: Was she losing weight like no tomorrow? Looking like a supermodel by the end of the month?
0: Slipping stuff in someone's drink, like Bill Cosby. This is Bill Cosby-like behaviour.
1: I think you go to jail for that.
0: Yes. Joanne, wait right there.
3: And Laith in Picton, what did you do to get out of school?
5: Yeah, afternoon, guys. It wasn't me. It was my mate. We would have been year 7 or 8, and he was skipping school for the day. And so we told him, look, if you're going to jig, get us out of school as well. And so he come up with this brilliant idea to call up the school and do a bomb scare.
0: Oh, no.
5: But the stupid thing he did, he called from his house. So he got us out of school for the afternoon, even though it wasn't the whole day. But then in about half an hour after he made the phone call, he had about 20 federal coppers knocking on his door.
3: No.
5: And lucky the principal went into bat for him big time, and he didn't get a massive he didn't get expelled or a massive suspension. But, he wasn't the sharpest tool in the shed when it comes to
0: home phone.
5: Making a prank call from the home phone. So, yeah, but we did get out a bit of a school for it. So it was half decent.
1: Well, we don't condone doing any of that sort of stuff.
0: Don't do that, kids. That's
3: be smarter if you are going to do it.
1: Might have been back in the day. But not now. Don't do it now, kids, if you're listening. Who are we going to pick for these Foo Fighters tickets?
0: I think Laith from Picton. What do you think?
3: Yeah, it's hard to beat, to be honest. That's a lot of...
1: That's a lot of strife.
3: Yeah.
1: There would have been a lot of flashing blue lights outside.
0: But his honourable mentions to the first two, Brian. Great stories. We'll have to do that one again.
1: I like that one. So we're going Laith?
0: I think so, Laith, yeah. Get on board, mate. You're going to see Foo Fighters take cover tour to Sydney, Accord Stadium, November 10. FrontierTouring.com. You can get your tickets now. This is the Triple M Rush Hour.

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1: Oh, yes, we're giving away Bo Ryan's BT50 from Rockdale Mazda. What are you driving, Taylor, these days?
2: I've got a
1: Q7.
2: Q7? Yeah, because it's got to be big enough to have the twins capsules in it, mate.
1: They're lame, those are.
2: Oh, please, what do you drive?
1: Never mind about what
2: I
1: drive.
2: Yeah, that's right.
1: Bo Ryan's BT50, 4x2 pickup from our mates at Rockdale Mazda. Do we have someone, Nathan?
3: I think we do. Who's on the line there? Hello,
1: Patrick,
3: are you with us?
1: Fenner.
4: Yes, how you going?
3: Well, guess what, Patrick? We're going well, but you'll be going even better because you've just received the key that may be the opening of Bo Ryan's BT50.
1: Oh, yeah.
4: Oh, unreal.
1: Now, Patrick, speaking of what people drive, what do you drive?

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1: Thank you.
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0: Triple M's Rush Hour, it's Maroon, Taylor Montoya, Millie back on deck tomorrow, I believe, and of course Nathan Hindyland's Hindmarsh. But look, a very special guest to join us. This guy's played over 170 NRL games, started with the Doggies, went to the Wars, back to the Doggies, and of course he's married to our colleague here, Taylor Montoya, from the Montoya's podcast.
1: And this is an exclusive.
0: Very hard to get.
1: Yeah.
0: I'm very hard to get this interview. Marcelo Montoya, welcome to the Rush Hour.
2: I tell you what, you're clutching at straws if you get me on the show. But hey, I'm glad to be on. I'm glad to be on. And thanks for looking after my wife, guys.
0: Thank you, mate.
3: No one said they've been looking after me, Mars. I've been copping nothing but abuse. So.
0: Well, we thought she might have upset another rugby league, another NRL legend who's a friend of the show.
1: Who's currently coaching.
0: Yeah, Parramatta.
1: Yeah. Mm. Could be balding. May not be.
0: Oh, there's none left up there. Now, Mars, congratulations on what is a wonderful career. You know, like the average NRL career, if you dig deep, is probably 30 games maybe. But, mate, here you are. You've clocked up over 170 with some very successful and competitive clubs. How do you feel when you look back on it?
2: It's crazy. It's been a wild journey. I mean, you know, when you're young, you just want to play NRL. You just want to play one game, and then once you get there, it's kind of like you're just grateful to be there. So I've been lucky enough to be around for 10 years. I spent some time at the Warriors as well. So, yeah, I'm very grateful. I thank God that I've been able to do what I've loved for so long. And I guess you know, the page has turned now, and it's time to just, I guess, focus on my family now and give some time back to them.
3: You're probably not even going to be home, even less now, Mars. I know you're trying to sound all nice and stuff, but it's all
2: yeah,
3: good,
2: I want
3: mate.
2: To sound 100%, mate. 100%. Mate, you're right. You know what? This new role that the club has given me is probably a blessing in disguise, so I don't have to see my wife.
3: But yeah, feelings are mutual, mate. I'm trying to get back out there too, so we're just two ships in the night.
2: But, crossing. Mate, at the same time, it gives us more time to do some more podcast sets. So, you know, it's a win-win, Tay. It's a win-win.
1: Yeah, yeah. There you go.
0: Hey, can we just dig a little into this podcast, the Montoyas?
3: Mm.
0: Because I'm telling you, and I told you the other day at a function, Marcy, I heard one of the old bigwigs of radio saying it should be the next FM breakfast show. How do you feel about that?
2: Craig Bruce is an absolute champion. He put me and Tay together, actually, in terms of the podcast.
3: Yeah.
1: We've already dated because you're in the NYC and your wife was a cheerleader.
3: Exactly.
2: Yeah, that's right. So, yeah, look, it's pretty cool to get those raps from someone like that. I'm not, to be fair, and I told Craig I'm not real interested in doing radio. It's not my kind of thing.
3: Don't say that out loud, Mars. No, we could be getting a big contract offer.
2: I don't care, but
3: we've got to pay the bills, doll.
0: A big a big contract.
2: We just saw
0: offer.
2: One of the girls, mate.
0: A contract
2: we just put
0: offer.
2: On the corner, saw one of the girls would be fine.
3: Yeah, you're lovely. Yeah. My husband. were you coaching today? What were you doing? What was your first day like?
2: It was actually weird, eh? Like, we haven't even spoke since I told the club.
3: No,
2: when I came in, I thought it was just going to be the boys, but the whole club was down here. We had a coffee cart out, and we're having a coffee, and Tiro just told me to tell everyone. So, but it was different. I told him, and then Gus spoke to me this morning. He said, "I want you to just follow the coaching staff around for the rest of the year, and then I'll start my new role in November." But it was quite different, to be honest. I mean, the boys were taking the piss out of me because I put my new. Like the staff wear black shirts, so they were taking the piss out of me for wearing a different gear and just spraying me. So
1: yeah, we saw the presentation. Gus gave you the got out of the blue into the black. Mm. So now you can.
2: Yeah.
1: Are you going to be a specialist coach? Are you going to work with the wingers, mate, or the outside backs? Do you know what the role's going to be?
2: Yeah, well, like the start of it, honey, I was more so in the well-being role, but I think I'm not too sure what Gus wants me to do. I think he wants me to kind of head that way. Look, I'm just grateful that they've given me something to hang around. As you would know, Hindy, it's probably like a tough transition when you've done something your whole life and
1: it sucks ass. It honestly does. It is. Be prepared, mate. We're not all the same, but be prepared that it is it's tough. I found it quite tough over the probably 12 to 18 months, and you're sitting there watching the game, thinking I could be still out there. Did I make the right decision retiring?
2: Yeah.
1: Should I have done that? Should I have done this? There's so many things cross your mind, then you go down a dark, dark hole. Not all of us, some of us do. I'm really making it sound
3: so I'm scared now, thanks.
2: Nah, look, to be honest, honey, like I'm in quite check with my emotions, and I felt today, I was like, it was a weight off my shoulders. And then when I'm watching the boys, I think, you know, the thing I'll miss the most is probably, you know, that last kind of 2 minutes, like that feeling you get in your stomach when you're with the boys about to run out. I think that's what I'll miss, honey.
1: Yeah.
2: I'm not going to miss the day-to-day in terms of the training and stuff like that, because that's probably why I can't do what I want to do, you know. And unfortunately, in the NRL, if you want to be, you know, like a player that's competitive, you've got to be able to do that every day. And my body just can't do that anymore.
0: And listen, mate, great luck with the podcast, the Montoyas, and whatever else you do in the media. I'm sure there'll be other things. But Marcelo Montoya, been a pleasure talking to you, mate.
2: Hey, thanks, guys. I appreciate it.
0: Do you
2: I love you.
0: Yep.
2: And thanks, Heine and Maroon, for looking after. It means a lot.
0: No, of course, mate.
3: Thanks, Mars.
0: Triple M Rush Hour. Marcelo Montoya has hung up the boots after a wonderful career. We're going to come back, talk more NRL. We're going to talk to Australia's strongest man too, Bradman Houston, on the way at Triple M.
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24: Hi there, it's Amanda Myler with your news update. Pauline Hanson stuck up for her deputy leader Barnaby Joyce over that live TV interview where he yelled at his dog. The One Nation leader's also defended her comments made on the White Australia policy in a podcast with UK far-right activist Tommy Robinson.
25: It was not me advocating the White Australia policy. I was telling him when it changed.
24: A warning that this next story is not for little ears. A teenage boy has been arrested over allegedly killing his mother and seriously injuring his 12-year-old sister in Perth southeast early this morning local time. If this raises concerns, please call 1-800-RESPECT. Public school teachers in Victoria will go on strike this Thursday after a majority of AEU members voted to turn down the state government's latest pay offer. They'll be stopping work for 24 hours to rally in the city and march to Parliament. And KPMG has announced a new CEO as it handles audit leak scandals. John Sams will take over following the resignation of Andrew Yates.
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24: Anthony Seibold could be the next big name recruited by the PNG Chiefs. The former Manly, Brisbane and Souths coach has reportedly been offered a senior assistant coaching role under Willie Peters. New Dragons coach Dean Young spent his first official day on the job after securing the gig for 2 years. Club CEO Tim Watsford says they're not shy about aiming for finals in 2027. And in cricket, captain Pat Cummins, Josh Hazlewood and Nathan Lyon will return from injury for Australia's two-test series against Bangladesh next month.
27: Support local businesses. 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
22: They're back for a big second hour. 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Anthony Maroon, Millie Elliott and Nathan Hindmarsh. The Triple M Rush Hour.
0: Hello everybody, hour two of the Rush Hour, 0457 10 1049. Sue and Ange Lombardi. So yeah, they're listening on the radio. You know these people, Sue and Ange Lombardi?
1: Mate, they raised me to be the woman I am today.
0: Right, they've got a lot to answer for.
1: Icons. We actually call them the Osbournes of the Shire.
0: Right.
1: Yeah, so I'll let you create the imagination in your head.
0: Are they listening on a ghetto blaster?
1: Yeah, so when I told them I was doing this, they go, oh, we'll get the boombox out of the garage. I said, what's a boombox? They said they've got the big transmitter radio with an antenna.
0: Right.
1: And I said, you know you can just download the listener app. And they go, no, we prefer old school. I said, oh, fair enough.
2: That's going to be me.
0: Yeah.
1: You reckon?
2: I'm no good with technology.
0: Mm. I know.
2: If I can't change Foxtel to Netflix, I have a panic attack.
0: Get one of the kids.
2: Get in here. Yes.
0: A report has come out and named Sydney as the second most expensive city in the world for public transport. This is why anyone listening outside of Sydney, you don't want to live here.
1: No.
0: The Sydney monthly rate, public transport, at $216, up from $203 last year. London was the most expensive, $383 each month. Luxembourg was the cheapest. Luxembourg. Sydney is also the second most expensive city in the world for cigarettes and beer. Like, Paul, what? No wonder people are smoking these durries from the illegal shop.
2: The black market ones. They're taking a chunk out of our economy, the black market ciggies.
0: But, I mean,
2: nothing to tax.
0: A packet of durries is like $50 or $20. What are you going to pay? Yeah, I'll do the right thing.
2: I'll do the right thing.
0: Yes.
2: Give back. Mm. Give back.
0: Triple M Rush Hour, Maroon, and so too is the great Taylor Montoya, our new team member. She's our Connor Watson, in off the bench, five-star performance every day. Nathan Hindmarsh. Up next, we're going to talk a bit of rugby league on the Triple M Rush Hour.
2: Song.

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2: This is all my wheelhouse. 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
1: Brake fluids.
2: Yep. Need some more, actually, of that.
0: Okay, I'll send some of this home for Marcy. Coolants, greases, agriculture and industrial products. And don't embarrass him on the radio anymore, if you don't mind, please. The accreditation marks a significant milestone for Penrite. The company celebrates 100 years. Penrite Oil.
1: 100 years.
0: Still driven.

0: Let's have a look at a couple of these games. Team lists are out for this round of the NRL. Mitch Moses is playing.
1: Yeah, the Battle of the West.
0: Penrith, I think, will beat them.
1: Well, Penrith have been a bit shaky. I think they've only won... What have they won their Thursday nights? Eight of their last nine.
0: Well, I think they've lost three of their last four.
1: They've lost eight of their last nine on a Thursday night.
0: Wow. There you go. There's a good stat.
1: Thursday night footy doesn't sit well with them. And we know it's at CommBank. It's Para's home game.
0: Yeah.
1: Here we go. Para, this could be the start of our season here, knocking off the big dogs.
2: I love an upset. I'm going for Eels, this one.
0: Oh, you're crazy.
2: You reckon?
0: Yeah.
2: Well, they haven't been all that amazing, Penrith. They've had good games. But...
0: So...
1: They're sitting on top of the coffee.
2: Yeah, I know, but still, it's still not the Penrith from three years ago.
1: I think because we looked at last week when the Broncos knocked them off.
2: Yeah, exactly.
1: The Titans
2: Bulldogs beat them this year, Titans.
1: That's saying something.
2: So, watch what you say, mate.
1: Are they getting a bit, are they starting to show some cracks,
2: are they? They're getting a bit complacent, I think.
1: Ooh.
2: Heard it here first.
0: Now, a lot of the so-called experts are saying the Knights are just set to tumble down the ladder. The Knights are on the way out, up against the Roosters side with Toya and Tedesco, DCE, Sammy Walker. I think the Roosters would be too good.
1: Well, having James Tedesco and Bobby Toya back in, obviously that's going to strengthen their side no end. Crichton's still out. Obviously, we know that. Who's in? Gagai's out for the Knights. So that's a big loss. Look, we're all going to go the Chooks on this one.
2: Yeah. Mm-hmm.
1: But in saying that, though, I don't think that the Knights are playing as poorly as what you think or as bad as what you think, Anthony.
0: Yeah, I mean, I think
1: they're still going to be... They'll feature.
0: Don't you think...
1: You've got Dylan Brown, you've got Ponga, you've got Sharp.
0: Oh, they've got a great back five.
1: You've got Brad Best.
0: Yeah.
1: Yeah.
2: Marju.
0: 100%. Love to see him win. Now, Bunnies are in trouble. No Cam Murray, no Talis Duncan, no answer on when Latrell is coming back, and Jerome Hughes is back for Melbourne. Big out, Cam Murray. And the boy, the kid, Talis Duncan, been playing so well.
1: That's another big one, too. I didn't know that because we had him on the show, on Matty John's show on Sunday night and didn't know that. So that's a bit of a... Unless he did it during the week. Yeah, a couple of big in, though, for the Storm. Jerome, they need to win every game, don't they?
0: Yeah. But no Munster, so... Who are you tipping here, Taylor?
2: I don't know, because Storm have this way of coming good towards the end of the season, and always they know how to play those big games too. So, look, I hope Rabbitohs win, because I'd rather see them in the eight than Storm.
0: Bloody oath.
2: Yeah.
0: Tigers have lost 9 of their last 11. But, look, I'm going to look at the team list here because, I'm just really worried about the Tigers here, Nathan.
1: Well, they've got, we spoke earlier, Javon Andrews in the halves there. But they're still waiting on judiciary news, I think, the Tigers. So that'll watch this space. Yeah, their game last week, they just got absolutely...
2: Get any points on the board.
1: Pumped.
2: Yeah.
1: By the Doggies. I still find them exciting to watch, though, the Tigers. They're still a side that I enjoy watching. The brand of footy they play, yeah, they're not travelling that well. They've had some injuries. But, look, I still like the way they play. I don't ask me why. I think I have a soft spot for the Tigers that I want to see do well.
0: Mm.
1: And they had all those injuries against the Sharks, which kind of derailed their season.
2: Mm.
1: So, hopefully, look, maybe next year.
0: Yeah. Yeah. What about the Doggies up with Critter coming back? Metcalf's going to play for the Warriors. Ooh. Look, I think the Warriors will probably give him a good kick up the arse, personally. Taylor?
2: Wow, that was savage.
1: I'm pretty sure that was directed at you.
2: Yeah. Put some respect on their name, please.
0: Sorry about that.
2: Dogs have an upset in them as well. Now that Critter's back too, don't underestimate his value he adds to the team.
1: Yeah, I don't know about... No, he adds value, don't get me wrong. But in the six, he's been named in the six again.
2: Mm.
1: I don't know whether you could have, found a place for him in the centres again. I don't know. I thought they did outstanding last week with O'Sullivan in there.
0: This is the feel-good game. Like, it's like a soccer friendly, this one. Dragons, Titans. I mean, they couldn't fall over each other to get a win. But someone has to win.
1: I don't think the Titans are going to do what they did last week, and I think the Dragons, and I tipped the Dragons last week, and they were close to knocking off. They had some dodgy calls go against them last week, the Dragons. I'm going the Dragons. Who's in and who's out here?
0: Brimson's out. He's a big out, Brimson.
1: Tuipulotu's back. Gula, Webster. Yeah, AJ Brimson out. That's a big loss for the Titans. I thought he was impressive last week.
0: We'll get your official tips later in the week. Obviously, no Dom Trbojevic for Manly. We'll talk about that.
1: If you're listening at home in the car with our Teamless Tuesday, we've done an outstanding job. Well, I hope that's going to help your tips during the week.
0: And we'll do the tips again later in the week when we're supposed to. Okay, this is Radiohead on the Triple M Rush Hour. Maroon, Taylor Montoya, and Nathan Hylian Lands Hindmarsh. 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

0: Triple M's Rush Hour.
1: And this is Maroon. Taylor Montoya in for Millie Elliott, who's off on her NRLW journey, which we're trying to bring to an end. And Nathan Hindmarsh as well. 133353 is the number that you call. Yesterday, Taylor, you on the show, so much feedback. Some of it actually good. And you told us about some unwarranted advice that you were given. I'll play the audio so you don't have to say it again.
2: I took my twins out for a beautiful esplanade walk in Cronulla, right? And I've got the double stroller. But the girls are at the age now where as soon as we walk past a park, they'll start crying because they want to go to the park and I didn't have enough time. So I'm walking, the girls are screaming, and this middle-aged man had the audacity to look at me and goes, "Why didn't you just shove a dummy in there?" And I looked at him, I said, "I can tell you where I'd love to shove one, actually."
1: I mean, I think you were being incredibly rude, I have to say.
2: Are you for real?
1: Yeah. I mean, all the man said was maybe they need a dummy.
3: What tone did he say it?
2: I'm about to shove a dummy up Maroon in a second if he continues.
1: I've already got one.
2: That was the tone.
1: I'm actually chewing on a minty up there at the moment. Oh,
2: lovely.
1: So what was his tone? How did he say it?
2: No, he was being sarcastic.
1: Like, tell us how he said it. Yeah.
2: Oh, have you tried a dummy? Like that?
1: Why do you keep walking? Very aggressive.
2: Yeah, I am, but I'm a mum of twins and I don't sleep. So, you know what? That's my punching bag for the day. Keep your mouth shut and keep walking.
1: You know, you're getting, I don't know what goes on your podcast, but you've come on here, you've upset listeners in the show, you've upset Nathan Brown, the old footy coach.
2: Well, you keep bringing that back to life, Maroon, so you're doing more damage.
3: Just because he didn't put any money into the wishing well of your wedding?
1: Yeah.
3: Is that enough?
1: Does that matter that much? I'll put in.
2: We actually do care about the money a lot, actually.
1: Of course.
2: I do care.
1: But unhinged advice. I remember, like, when we were, like, you know, 15, 16, so 1981, 82, like, people in our street would say to you, like, you know, if you're nervous, you want to calm yourself down, have a cigarette. Don't get addicted to them, but just have a cigarette. It'll just calm you down, you know?
3: Yeah.
1: Have a ciggy.
2: How can you not get addicted?
1: Just calm you down a little bit.
3: Yeah, my granddad gave he gave me a couple of bits of advice. The first one was, before you get married, have a good look at the mother-in-law.
1: Yeah, right.
3: Have a good look at the mother-in-law.
1: Well, you did that because you've seen your mother-in-law's breasts.
2: What?
3: Yeah, she went down a slippery slide, like a water slide.
2: In the dress.
3: I went down first, then she went down after. When she's jumped up out of the water, the old fun bag was out.
2: Oh, wow.
3: Only one.
2: Poor thing.
1: And you know what? Hashtag impressive.
2: Was Maroon there? I bet he was hiding behind a tree somewhere.
3: Behind a tree, behind a bush. Be like Homer Simpson. He just walked back into the bush.
2: Yeah, he would.
3: And the other bit of advice was, if you're going to grow some stuff.
1: Marijuana.
3: Grow it where it's just in broad daylight.
1: Right.
3: Grow it where no one would think it's being grown.
1: That's people go, that looks like.
3: Yeah. Yeah. They wouldn't stop and check. Yeah. Oh, surely it can't be there.
1: Yeah.
3: Yeah.
1: So did you take that advice?
3: Never. Of course I didn't.
2: You could on your farm too.
1: Oh my God,
2: have I just exposed something?
1: You know,
3: electricity bills through the roof.
2: My dad gave me similar advice. He always said when I was at school, you know, when you go to these parties, if anyone ever offers you some fun tablets, you make sure you always bring them home first and
1: I'll try them.
2: See if they're safe.
1: Ah.
2: And you know what? That always stuck with me.
3: Medicinal purposes, of course.
2: Absolutely,
1: Do you think your dad is taking these kind of pills still?
2: He's very happy all the time, to be honest. He's got a great laugh as well. So whatever he's having, I'd like to have.
3: He could be just happy in his marriage.
2: Absolutely not. They don't even sleep in the same bed anymore.
3: I can't wait for that stage.
2: Yeah. Well, snoring, if you keep up the snoring, that'll get you there.
1: When were you given some unhinged or unwarranted advice? Like advice that you were given when you were young and you look back and go, that guy was a moron.
3: Have you seen those ones you see on social media? Can't park there, mate. Have you seen those ones? And it's like a car accident. They're somewhere where they totally shouldn't be. Yeah. Someone will drive past. You can't park there, mate.
1: When were you given some unhinged or unwarranted advice, and what was your response? Now, you might have had, like, aunties and uncles like mine, complete morons. But you didn't know that when you were 14. You thought they knew what they were talking about. 133353, this is what I'm going to give you, crazy kids. $100 to spend at Red Rooster. That's some chickens, some chippies, some nuggies, some
3: chicken gravy roll.
1: Oh, bloody
3: bloody.
1: I'm going to say it. Shit year. Shit year.
3: Say it.
1: 1-3-3-5-3 Go to it. When were you given some unhinged or unwarranted advice? Triple M.
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0: Triple M Rush Hour, Maroon, Taylor Montoya, Nathan Hindmarsh. Our number is 133353. And look, we're asking the question. It's all about advice. And when have you received some really bad, unhinged and unwarranted advice? And maybe you got a bit older and looked back and said, that was a stupid thing to tell a young kid. 133353, let's go to the phones.
1: Marie, what's your unhinged advice you got given?
2: A long time ago, before parent rooms were such a big thing, they were hardly in existence, I was at a fairly major shopping centre with my young child that I just got out of hospital after 3 months. And I had secretly squirreled down into the bottom corner and faced away from people and started feeding her. Tapped me on the shoulder and he said, you need to go to the toilet and do that.
3: Oh, my God.
1: Did you tell him that?
2: I said, if it's your choice to have your dinner in the toilet, so be it. We do not choose to do that.
0: Nice comeback.
3: Good on you, Marie. Honestly, mind your business.
2: Did you say
1: tap her on the shoulder? Oh, like, that's a...
3: Mate.
1: Weirdo.
3: He's lucky you didn't deck him one, Marie. Yeah.
0: Did you use the word perv?
3: Yeah.
0: Love it.
3: Because why would he even notice her breastfeeding? Keep walking. Jog on.
0: Jog on. Nothing to see here.
3: Yes.
0: 133353.
3: I'm spraying actually some milk. Take that, mate.
0: Right in his eye.
3: Want a sip?
0: That's probably what he wanted, the freak.
3: Probably, you're right.
0: Sharon, did you ever get any unhinged or unwarranted advice?
4: Oh, hell yes.
0: Tell us, please.
4: An old neighbour used to live behind us, used to stand at the fence line with a bucket on his head, barking at our two dogs. Oh. Yep. Bucket on the head.
0: Right.
4: Anyway, yep. And this particular day, I'd had a gutful. So I proceeded to walk down the steps, went to the gate. He yelled out to me, love your neighbour. So go and sit down, have a wine.
0: Is that what he said?
4: Yes.
0: So after he was teasing your dogs with a bucket on his head.
4: Teasing the dogs with a bucket on his head. So I started running to the back fence. Well, he soon took off. I'm yelling out, I'll show you where you can put your wine.
3: Yes.
0: Yes.
4: And then he went and stood and hid behind the tree with the bucket on his head.
3: Okay, he sounds like a sicko. Yeah.
0: Problem. Wait right there, Shazza. Wait right there. Now let's go to you, Dean. What happened, Dino?
5: Yeah, mate, when I was an apprentice, my stepfather told me you'd never ever stick your finger where you wouldn't stick your old fella.
1: Good advice.
0: Yeah, that is. Yeah, that's good advice.
1: Yeah.
5: There's many places where a mechanic can stick his finger, but you wouldn't stick it in a lot of places.
1: Yeah, I'm just trying to picture things where I could...
0: Where you would stick your finger.
5: In lots of places, Maroon, lots of places.
0: I can't think of, like... I mean, I don't do any sort of handyman jobs, but, you know, I wouldn't stick my finger in a hole in the wall.
3: Nah, you don't know what's on the other side, do you?
0: Could be an electrical cable or something. Mm. Anyway, I think that's good advice, Dean. Never stick your finger... where you wouldn't stick your old fella.
1: I like that.
0: I like it.
1: I'm going to be my motto. Tell my boys that. We're four boys. Boys, gather around. Do not.
0: So, you know, you wouldn't stick your finger in a hot pie or a custard pie.
1: But haven't you seen American pie? Haven't you seen
0: That's where I was headed.
1: Warm apple
3: life
1: pie.
3: Life lessons.
1: Yeah.
3: Yep.
0: Well, anyway, I think we're going to give Marie the prize. What? Because, you know, obviously you really blew up there.
3: Yeah, I agree with Maria. Mm. Like I said, let's go back in time and give him a bit of a spray.
0: 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We're going to speak to Australia's strongest man. Oh, he's a beast of a thing. If you like, this guy is a suitful. And his name is Bradman Houston. And he's coming up straight after Spider Bait on the Triple M Rush Hour.

0: Triple M Rush Hour, Maroon, Taylor Montoya, Hindy, Millie Elliott is back tomorrow. Hey, 23-year-old Western Sydney local Bradman Houston, Australia's strongest man, dominating some of the toughest strength events on the planet to claim the national title. What does he squat? 330 kilo. He can deadlift 380 kilograms, and he can overhead press 180. He'll be showing off his incredible strength at the Oz Fitness Expo this September, and it's a pleasure to have him in the studio. Bradman Houston, welcome.
1: Thank you. Thanks for having me.
0: So, you know, like, you grew up in Bankstown, so mad rugby league area or soccer. Yeah. How did you find your way to being a strong man?
1: So when I was in primary school, I started with soccer. And then going into high school, when I grew, got taller, I started basketball. I was playing reps at St. George. And then when the first COVID lockdown happened, the season got cancelled. So then I started, my dad had bought me a weight set. So I started doing that in my garage. One of my sister's friends was training powerlifting at the time. I messaged him to give me a program, started doing that, and thought, I actually prefer this more than basketball. So stuck with it.
2: Well, there you go. So you're 23, 155 kgs,
1: yes,
2: and 6'5".
1: Yes,
2: you're a big human.
1: Thank
2: you're
1: you.
2: You're a big bopper.
1: Thank you.
2: And you're Australia's strongest man.
1: Yes.
2: What's next for you?
1: On Monday, I fly out to Ireland for a Strongman Champions League. So similar to like the soccer Champions League, like a bunch of competitions through Europe, and then at the end there's a final in South Africa. Then after that, I'll be competing at the Australian Fitness Expo in September, doing a couple of exhibition lifts there. And at the end of the year, I'll be going to America in November.
3: Busy. And how long into your weightlifting journey did you realize, hang on, I'm stronger than the average?
1: At the start, I was nothing special, like compared to my mates and everything. Like at school, I was like still like the fifth tallest. So people bigger than me at school, a bunch of basketball boys, things like that. And they're all stronger than me. But then it's just discipline. Like, I'm the one who found the weights and stuck with it the longest.
3: Mm.
2: Really. Yeah, okay.
3: Do you take creatine?
1: Yes.
3: So does that actually help? Because I want to start taking it.
1: It does help. And if you don't prefer the powder, try loaded candy gummies.
3: Yeah. Oh,
2: okay.
1: Yeah.
0: So if you don't, are they legal?
1: Yes.
0: Or you can only get them in Bankstown.
3: Are you allowed to take peptides in your sport or no?
1: Yeah, it's untested.
2: Oh, okay.
0: Oh, that's all great.
3: That's cool.
2: Do we go down that other avenue?
1: Probably not.
2: No, okay. mate, what does it take? Just say, because you're Australian champion,
1: yeah.
2: Right? So how do you become, obviously, where do you need to get to become world's strongest man behind? Who is it? He's Mitchell Hooper at the moment, isn't it?
1: So he was actually my first coach.
2: Okay. Yeah.
1: Wow. So when he studied at Sydney University.
0: So he's another Aussie, mate.
1: No, he's Canadian, but came over to study exercise physiology at Sydney Uni. And he's the one that, like, he used to train in my old gym. We met, and then after I stopped like more powerlifting focus, he looked after me for strongman. But then when he went back, we did World's Strongest Man, got to be a bit busy. He dropped off with the coaching, and I moved on from him.
2: So do you have to lift heavier concrete balls than he does?
1: Yes, eventually that's the goal.
2: And what else is there? Is there a truck pull? Do you do a truck pull?
1: So each competition is like five different events. Usually there's some deadlift, there's some overhead, there's a moving event. And then there's like a miscellaneous event, like a truck pulls, things like that.
2: Yep.
1: And then it's the big balls.
2: Oh, the big balls the big test?
1: Usually it's like the end of it, because it's like the most traditional one. So at the end of the competition is usually the last event, and the big balls get brought out.
2: And the hardest thing with the big balls, so I'll describe it to the listeners, they're giant, big, round, concrete balls. You've got to lift up and put them on top of a certain height, like a barrel or something like that. Keg barrel sort of thing.
1: Yeah, so sometimes it's barrels, sometimes just like a steam.
2: And what weight do they go up to?
1: At Australia's Strongest Man, the run was, you had to do 160 kilos, 170, 180, 190, and 210 in a row.
0: 210 kilo ball, concrete.
1: Yeah.
0: Pardon me. You
2: know, carry those around all day.
0: Well, mate, the good thing is, you know, when it's all done, by the time you are 30, you'll be right to go. Sergeant at arms for a bikie club. You'll get a gig, no problem.
1: It's a potential career path?
0: Yeah, bloody oath, mate. That'll keep you going.
2: Bradman, how much of it is diet? And how much of it is exercise?
1: Yeah, I say it's 50-50. It's just like driving a car, right? If you don't put the right petrol in the car, it's not going to run properly. So you need to train hard, but you also need to fuel yourself for the training to be able to perform properly.
2: All right, take us through your day of diet. Breakfast.
1: Breakfast is a bagel, an egg, avocado, and rice bubbles with some milk, but like protein powder in the milk, and some honey for the carbs. Then first snack is a shake. So that's 500 mils of milk, protein powder, peanut butter.
2: Mm-hmm. Just writing those down. Yep.
1: And lunch is 350 grams of mince.
2: That's where I was going wrong. See, I was

0: doing 400 grams a day.
1: Yeah.
2: A chicken roll.
1: A lean beef bits as well.
3: Of course, yeah.
1: And
3: yeah.
1: then some rice in there and some veggies. Then before training's another bagel just with jam. And then dinner's whatever mum makes.
3: Oh, okay, so mum still looks after you?
1: Yeah, I still look after them, yeah.
3: Yeah, beautiful. Did she pack your lunch?
1: No.
3: Did she drive you in here today?
1: No, she didn't.
2: All right, well, listen, we look forward, mate. Look, we're really rooting for you. We're pumped for you.
3: Hang on, before we go, here's one for you. The Highland Games in Bundanoon.
1: Yeah.
3: Look, if you ever want to enter a strongman competition, get down there. The best of the best get down to Bundanoon for the Highland Games.
1: I know, I missed out on that one last year. So,
3: caber tossing, the big balls, all that sort of stuff.
1: Caber tossing, I reckon, is harder than the balls. That is...
3: Because I've got a Scottish background, and we used to caber toss in the backyard with like sticks and logs and stuff. Yeah, the old timber pine treated posts and all that sort of stuff. And I don't mind it. I don't mind. I flipped it once. I find myself. I'm going to give myself a rap here.
2: Toss the caber.
3: I'm pretty handy at tossing the caber.
2: Well, we always knew you were good at tossing, didn't we?
3: The caber.
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1: Thank you. Thank you, guys.
2: Triple M.
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2: Triple M Rush Hour, it's Maroon, it's Taylor Montoya filling in for Millie, it's Hindy, and of course we will be getting you back on a more regular basis. Taylor, you're just absolutely kicking ass in here.
3: Are we getting you back on a more regular basis?
2: Bloody earth we are, yes. Oh,
26: is that okay, mate?
3: That's fine, that's great. I do. I do.
26: Okay.
2: Did you want to?
3: But I will, though. I will. That wasn't a... Did that sound like it was like
26: it
3: a...
26: It sounded very like, I'm the boss here. You know?
2: Well, he is. He's the boss. He's on the big bucks.
3: No, I'm not.
2: He's our salary cap. He takes up our salary cap.
3: No, I'm not.
2: He's like our Jerome Luai.
26: Oh, is that why I'm getting pennies for this?
2: Yeah, that's right.
26: Yeah, it makes sense.
2: And I'm like Gerald Skelton just out here on the wing. So we wanted to finish the night with a little bit of Barnaby Joyce.
3: It's our final thought. If you haven't heard Barnaby, he was doing an interview on ABC. Here's a clip from it.
27: Sit down! Sorry, it's a dog.
3: Yeah, so that was mid-interview with the ABC, and he just did this again.
27: Sit down! Sorry, it's a dog.
3: Yeah. I kind of get that. I get that he was on his back veranda. He was doing a piece to camera. And his dog's obviously annoying him, and his dog's not sitting still. So he's just going, sit down!
2: Yeah. I don't believe you should speak to your dog like that.
26: Me either.
27: Yeah.
3: You know a dog is a pack animal.
27: It's right. A dog.
2: Yeah.
3: Was it the dog? Because we didn't see the dog.
2: Mm. What do you think it might have been?
3: Was it a child? Could have been a child.
2: Yeah.
3: Could have been a child there. So
2: another human being.
3: Yeah. But no, they're a pack animal and they need to be told to sit down. Well, or they need a leader.
2: My little guy does not like being yelled at like that.
3: Can I just say, you in your relationship with your dog, Da Vinci, you cannot be sitting taking a dump with your dog on your lap.
2: Well, he
3: that
2: likes
3: is just,
2: it.
3: That's, I, and I've said this before, that is wrong, and it upsets me that you can have a dog on your lap doing that.
2: It's a victimless crime. It's a victimless crime. I put him down.
26: Oh, you do
2: or
26: that.
2: Or I can hold him with one hand and wipe. I can hold him with one hand and wipe. Because he's only a little dog. He's only 7 kilos of dog.
26: That's cool. Aren't you scared he's going to pass out from the fumes in the bathroom?
2: No, he loves being... As soon as he sees me head to the toilet, he's in there waiting for me.
26: That's
2: and it's
26: sick.
2: A little moment, little bonding moment.
26: Oh, I love my dog, but I'd never hold him while I take a dump.
2: Is he a little sausage dog?
26: A little miniature sausage dog.
2: I'll tell you what, when I come to your place, I'll take a dump and I'll nurse your dog.
26: Oh, Jesus.
3: So you think Barnaby's he's out of line?
2: Yeah, 100%. You don't speak to the dog like that.
26: Yeah, and surely you can, just keep it together for an interview. Like, what's to say he was just trying to dodge the question, and that's why he was, trying to... You know, distract them.
27: I have to apologise for this dog, which has decided to bail up.
1: Don't worry about the dog. Just answer the question.
27: No, don't be rude. So, what was the question?
26: See? Because I believe he was being asked about Pauline Hanson and her leadership.
3: Oh.
26: So maybe that's a way to get out of answering the question.
2: So there was no dog.
26: I don't reckon there was a dog child or anything.
3: It's a fake dog.
26: Yes, because did you even hear? Surely if you're yelling at a dog like that, it's because they're barking and you can't hear the journo.
3: Maybe his tail was just on the ground, swiping.
26: But, if that's going to distract you, are you really the type of person that should be in politics?
2: Oh, I think you're digging a little
3: bit. Sit down! Did you ask me a question?
26: Which bitch are you talking to?
3: Oh, God. Did not go there.
2: Anyway, the issue is for you two is do you or do you not speak to your dog like that? And you don't.
26: No way.
2: And I don't. Only people...
3: Sit down!
2: Yeah.
3: And
2: I just
3: sit down!
2: No. Anyway, Taylor,
3: a lot of people out there do speak to their dog like that.
2: Yeah, and it's not right.
26: Yeah.
2: It's not right.
3: But who says? How do you know that that's not right?
2: Because it puts fear into the dog.
3: How do you know that?
2: Well, I know my dog, and
3: here
2: it would put fear into him. Everything puts fear.
3: You're a dog.
2: I'm a specialist on my dog.
3: You're a dog mind reader.
2: I'm a specialist on my dog.
3: I had a friend that thought she was a dog mind reader.
26: Mm. Right. Oh, I love that.
2: How did she get on?
3: Tell you what. Anyway.
2: A dog mind
3: sit
2: reader.
3: Down.
26: Sit
2: now,
3: down.
2: What we're going to do, Taylor, is we're going to get our people to speak to your people and get you back in here more often.
26: Thanks,
3: I'm just going to let you know, Taylor, you've been outstanding, but I love dogs. I'm just going to let you know. I have two dogs at home. I love dogs.
26: No, I can tell
3: Yes, but I grew up on a dairy farm with lots of dogs around.
26: Because they're working dogs, right?
3: Yeah.
26: Yeah.
3: And Barnaby's dog's a working dog too.
26: Okay, if there was a dog, yes.
2: Well, that's no excuse.
3: If there was a dog.
2: See you tomorrow on The Rush Hour.
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4: Hi there, it's Amanda Myler with your news update. A warning that this first story is not for little ears. Two crime scenes have been set up after a woman was found dead and her 12-year-old daughter seriously injured in Perth Southeast. Detective Acting Inspector Jessica Securo says the girl escaped the Bentley home and raised the alarm.
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4: 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And Pauline Hanson's laughed over Barnaby Joyce's live TV interview that's gone viral after he paused briefly to yell at his dog.
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7: 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Sit down! Sorry, it's a dog.
4: The One Nation leader says we're all human.
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4: South star Latrell Mitchell will see a neurologist to fix a nerve issue. He has been out since round 11. Panthers coach Ivan Cleary says he has no concerns about his side's form despite losing three of their past four games. Bulldogs winger Marcelo Montoya has retired from the game effective immediately. He was planning to play out the season, but he says his body can't keep up with the rigours of first grade footy anymore. And Anthony Seibold's been linked to the PNG Chiefs in a senior assistant coaching capacity.
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9: Fine for the rest of today in Orange. Tonight down to one, and tomorrow frost then fine with a high of 13. 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
15: Yes, hello and welcome to Triple M NRL Daily here on your Tuesday, which means the journos are in the house. Two absolute greats from Code Sports, Brent Reed and David Riccio. How are you, boys?
16: Very good, Charlie. I'm pumped for this show. I'm really keen.
17: I could see that when you walked in and sat down.
16: Shoulders are back.
17: You did it with urgency.
16: You know what? We're getting close to the final month of winter.
17: How good.
15: Yeah, how good is that?
16: I hate winter.
17: And then the finals
16: winter.
17: Come. Then World Cup, and then the year's over.
15: I know.
16: Well, don't wish life away, Reedy. Seriously.
17: No, but the holidays. I'm wishing
16: holidays. Winter drives me mental.
17: Oh, it's the worst.
15: Reedy's counting down the days to retirement. I can just see him with his sauna at home and the Tesla. Are you a golfer, Reedy?
17: I do golf a little bit, but not during the season. I never played. Actually, I'm booked in to play this weekend, this Saturday.
15: Yeah, cool.
17: I'm not sure I can play that.
15: I can see you becoming a golfer getting really into golf in a couple of years, and you're just playing golf, driving your Tesla around,
17: living the dream. And going, you know what I'll be doing? Like Buzz, I'll be going to the Gold Coast in winter.
15: Yeah, yeah. Beautiful. Yeah. Love beautiful. That. Get away from this cold weather. Buzz, I miss Buzz.
12: We
15: all miss him. But lots to get to on this show today. Joey Manu could be the next bloke signed by our great friend Michael Chamis for P&G, so keep an eye out for that. Plus, we're talking Dean Young. Dragons have finally got their coach for the next couple of years. And Dave, we might get a hot take from you later in the show.
12: Yeah, maybe.
17: Something big.
12: Squeeze one out of me.
15: Something big. We might also really have to unpack your bizarre Stephen Crichton cons, because we got a lot of feedback around from Sunday show. But you've got NRL Daily here with Charlie White, Brent Reed, and Dave Ricco. We'll be back very shortly.

0: Triple M NRL Daily with Brent Reed, David Riccio and Charlie White. Breaking news and the biggest names in the game.
1: And nobody does the NRL like Triple M.
2: Boys, let's talk the big story of the day. Joey Manu photographed with Michael Chamis on one of those buses that takes you from the terminal to the plane to go to PNG. Is this happening, boys? Is this a chance?
3: It's a massive chance. I mean, he wouldn't go there if it wasn't Charlie, right? He's got a year left. His contract with Racing 92 and French Rugby ends in May next year. I'd imagine he'll find a club for the rest of next year and then he'll move to PNG if all things go well in the next couple of days. If his family enjoys it over there, he enjoys it over there. There's every chance Joey Manu signs for the Chiefs.
4: Wow.
3: Chammy's on fire.
4: Yeah.
3: Not sold on it, Dave?
4: Yeah, no. Absolutely.
3: You don't sound like you're sold on it.
4: No, he's an absolute superstar, right? Okay.
2: Chammy or Manu?
4: Yeah, Joey. But he's 32, halfway through he turns 32 halfway through the 2028 season. So in his first season with the Chiefs, halfway through that year, he turns 32. He wouldn't have played rugby league for 4 years. Now the catch is, to your point, he probably needs to find a club halfway through next season to get that to get back in tune with rugby league. And then he's had some knee issues in the past. He's got a bit of a chronic knee issue that will need work. Yeah, it's a good signing. It would be a good signing, but I just think some of these signings, are they long? They're not long-term plans, are they?
3: Well, I don't think anyone can be a long-term plan in PNG. I think all these guys are signing for 2-3 years because that's as you're asking guys to go there and live in a, what's he call it?
4: It's a resort.
3: A resort, okay.
4: No. You're missing the point. All these guys
3: as
4: are in
3: the
4: that
3: age, they're at?
4: Yes, in that age bracket where you would only offer them 2-3 years.
3: Yeah. Well, I mean, they need some experience. It's important you have experience over there. They've got plenty of time to go and sign some young blokes, Dave.
4: Mm.
3: I'm not too worried about it. I reckon the one thing they've got right that Perth didn't get right is they've gone and got their marquee straight away, right? They're going to have Luai, Lomax, potentially Manu.
4: It's completely unfair to compare them to Perth.
3: Why?
4: Because PNG can offer Joey Manu $500,000, which is actually $1 million.
3: Yeah, but Perth can offer them magnificent beaches and you don't have to live in a resort.
4: Well,
3: they've now got a marquee.
4: You're downplaying the resort.
3: Well, would you want to go and live in a resort for 5 years?
4: Well, clearly a lot of players do.
3: Well, only for a short time though, Dave.
4: Yeah, because of their age bracket.
3: I think you're selling short Perth as Perth as a destination.
4: How can Perth compete with just offer Joey the Chiefs can offer Joey Manu $500,000 on the cap and $500,000 offered, which equates to $2 million.
3: Okay. What do you mean 500 offered? Why?
4: No, TPAs.
3: Well, I mean, Jerome's snapped all them up and Alex Johnston. I'm not sure how many can be
4: so
3: left over
4: it.
3: For Joey Manu.
4: That's it in PNG now.
3: Well, I can't imagine there'd be
4: you
3: 500
4: seriously
3: grand
4: think
3: for
4: that's
3: Joey
4: it?
3: Manu. Well, I don't know, Dave. I'm just saying.
4: But it's not,
3: Perth
4: it's
3: had
4: not
3: time.
4: Apple. It's not apples
3: Perth
4: and apples.
3: Had time to go and sign marquee players, right? Before PNG was even
4: understand.
3: In the marketplace.
4: Agree.
3: And it didn't happen. So I'm saying they've got.
4: I'm not downplaying
3: got,
4: that they've been poor in
3: they've
4: that
3: got
4: regard.
3: To ask about, right? Because Perth has signed all these
4: you
3: young blokes and workers, but they haven't signed any marquee blokes.
4: No.
3: PNG got it right. They've gone and signed the marquees first.
4: Yep.
3: That's what Perth should have done.
4: Well,
3: that's all I'm saying, Dave.
4: Yeah.
3: And you're having a shot at me.
4: No, I'm
3: now
4: not.
3: You're ripping into me. That's all I'm saying, Dave.
4: It's not a level playing field. I appreciate they've done a better job getting their marquees.
3: It was when
4: marquees.
3: PNG weren't even around. When Perth was
4: but
3: shopping
4: Perth's million
3: PNG,
4: isn't the same as PNG's
3: but Perth
4: million.
3: Perth was shopping before
4: Perth's
3: PNG
4: million.
3: Were even in the market.
4: Perth's million isn't the same as
3: I understand
4: as
3: that, but Perth was,
4: so it's not the same.
3: Perth was shopping before PNG were even in the market.
4: Yep.
3: And Perth didn't sign a marquee name.
4: No.
3: Well, Perth weren't even, PNG
4: I,
3: weren't even
4: I,
3: around
4: I will
3: then.
4: Give you the, yeah, they're terribly slow out of the blocks on that front. But they're not in the same market. They're not in the same field, being at the same monetary value as what
3: well,
4: the
3: not
4: Chiefs.
3: The same monetary value, but
4: no.
3: But much better lifestyle in Perth.
4: So
3: much better.
4: So Zach Lomax is a perfect example.
3: Well, they didn't even have a go at him.
4: He's currently over the back fence.
3: They weren't
4: of
3: interested.
4: The Bears.
3: They didn't have a go at him, Dave. They weren't interested in Zach Lomax in Perth. Didn't even, as far as I know, didn't even pick up the phone and ring him, is my understanding.
4: That is very worrying. Isn't it?
3: Well, they had concerns over him, like a lot of people did.
2: But surely that concern should be fielding a team of 30 players for round one.
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2: What we need from you boys now is the definitive answer around the PNG tax laws, because obviously there's been a lot of muddying in the water happening with Hello Sport spoke about what Paul Kent said yesterday, and it went viral on social media. But they kind of spoke about Paul Kent a bit out of context, because Kenty was referring to the third parties, and Hello Sport were talking about it as if it was the tax free earnings from the actual contract. So Jerome Luai's $1.2 million salary. Quickly, boys, the definitive tax laws, so everyone can stop talking about the rules around the tax. What are they for these PNG players?
3: So the salary is tax-free.
2: Completely tax-free.
3: Tax-free. So the salary cap money is tax-free. The third-party money, when they bring that back to Australia, that gets taxed.
2: Potentially,
3: if they don't spend it all.
2: Yeah.
3: If they're smart, they'll spend it and live on it.
2: They can also have a bank account set up in PNG and use it with a card use that money back here as well without technically bringing it back.
3: Yeah.
2: This is not financial advice. We're not.
3: Yeah. But it's the salary. The money that they earn under the salary cap is tax-free.
2: Yeah.
3: It's just the third-party stuff that's potentially taxed.
2: Potentially taxed, yeah.
3: Potentially taxed.
2: Yeah. And it's bipartisan as well, isn't it?
3: Yes.
2: Yeah. Because that's the number one message we've been getting here on Triple M NRL is people saying, oh, what happens if the Liberal government comes in?
3: No, I think that's all been agreed to,
2: yeah.
3: It's in law, basically.
2: So the earnings fully tax-free. Third parties, if you bring the money back into Australia, they'll get taxed.
3: Yes.
2: Because the wording around it's interesting. It's like earnings derived from your role as a Chiefs player is tax-free. So some accounts would argue that the third parties are tax-free.
3: The third parties aren't. Remember that you've got to be arm's length to the football club.
2: Yes, yeah. But you could argue that they're not getting that unless they were a Chiefs player. That's a bit. Well, the third
4: parties definitely argue that.
2: Yeah. Anyway.
3: I'm not sure that would work, though.
2: Yeah, fair enough. Yeah. Code Sports, we love Code Sports. Yeah, incredible offer. Yeah. At the moment, to get 12 months Code Sports for
4: the deal?
2: $49.
4: $49 for 12 months.
2: $49.
4: How incredible. Good is it?
2: It's so good. But this yarn from the great Bulldog Richie, who you boys absolutely love.
4: What's doggy got these?
2: He has said that the Warriors have made a big bid to try and sign Joey Manu for the rest of 2026 before.
4: Well, that was actually my yarn, but that's all right.
2: Oh, sorry, that was your yarn. Sorry, Joel's pointing at me saying, yeah, it was your yarn. That's my fault. Dave Ricker with a great yarn, as always. The New Zealand Warriors mouthpiece, Dave Riccio, gets those yarns.
4: There you go.
2: But it's a big day for Warriors fans on Code Sports, because Bulldog has written that Nathan Cleary could be looking at the Warriors from 2028. Mm. Massive.
3: Mm. Yeah, I'm sure they will. I'm sure every club will have a lash at him for 2028. If he goes to market on November 1, I don't think he will. I reckon Penrith are very confident they'll get a deal done. Very confident, Charlie. So
4: my gut feel is the same. My gut feel is he doesn't go to November 1. Mm. I think he has a really good relationship with Peter Wallace. I think he's looking forward to a new challenge. And you know, I say this respectfully, but actually working outside of his dad, not working under a new coach. Peter Wallace has a huge rapport within that playing group. I think a large majority of these Panthers players, their number one goal is to stay. They want to be part of a new journey, a new challenge at Penrith under Peter Wallace. And Cleary, I don't think he's driven by trying to join another club to win a premiership. I think he's more than happy where he is. And so long as they come up with a deal, I think he stays for sure.
3: It's interesting, right? Because, I mean, I keep thinking about the NFL example of Tom Brady and Belichick and Bill Belichick, right?
2: Yeah.
3: Where they had to go their separate ways to see who was the GOAT, right?
2: Yeah, and it was Brady.
3: And Brady.
2: Yeah.
3: And Nathan, obviously Ivan's stepping down at the end of next year, so that's a fresh challenge for him to win it without his dad there. So I don't know. I wonder whether that'll play in his mind, you know, whether that could convince him to stay, because it gives him the opportunity to show he's the man, not his old man.
2: Do you reckon, because it's his dad, it's a bit different where they just would be super supportive of each other and maybe not have that competitive rivalry?
3: I'm sure he's supportive of his dad. Look, I mean, there's no doubt he'd be supportive of his dad.
2: Yeah.
3: But I wonder whether in the back of his head there's a little voice that says, mate, you can win it at Penn without your old man.
4: Yeah, yeah.
3: Do you know what I mean?
4: Yeah.
3: I keep thinking about that.
4: It wouldn't matter about
3: Tom Brady.
4: It wouldn't matter who it is. You know? And again, you, oh, mate, I think I know I get on with well with both of them, and they've got an awesome relationship. But it wouldn't matter who it is. The son would definitely be thinking, "Dad, I can do this without you."
3: Yeah.
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2: Dragons finally got their coach locked in, boys. They Dean did. Young. Now, it's only a two-year deal. Is that right, boys?
3: That's right. Finally got ratified by the board on Monday. I think it's the right move, and he won this race between he and Ben Hornby. I think largely because he's been in the four walls for the past few weeks, and we've seen improvement from Saints. And the feedback from the playing group has been super strong, and I think he deserves his chance. I think you can't underestimate. We keep on reiterating that they've improved over the past month as though this is the first time Dean's ever coached. This guy's been working hard to get to this point in time. He went away from Saints, having come through their system, coached SG Ball, Flag, Cup, and largely alongside Ben Hornby. They were a double act. And then he went away to the Cowboys and was an assistant coach at the Cows. So he's been working for this opportunity. It hasn't just come. And I think it's the right move. I love the 2 years. It gives both coach and club flexibility should they need to make some moves. If Dean gets them to the finals next year, he has every right to go, right, let's add another year to my contract. It's the right move. It was the only move as far as I'm concerned.
4: Yeah, I sort of agree with Dave. I mean, he was in the building. The players wanted him. And the idea of a short-term contract, I like that as well, Dave. It's a smart move by the club because if it's not working, they can make a move and move on to someone else. So, you know, obviously it was a two-way shootout, him and Ben Hornby. Dean had the advantage because he was there and, you know, he got that squad to improve. I would argue that squad couldn't get worse, but he got them to improve. So,
3: well, if you look,
4: gets the job.
3: If you're watching the Dragons play now, they are not the wooden spoon team of the comp. Mm. They're just not. They're not playing like
4: they've
3: it.
4: They've won one game since you took over. They are the wooden spoon team of the comp.
3: Okay, mate.
2: One or two.
3: So do you watch? You don't watch
2: two.
3: Our teams
2: they
3: play?
2: They've got two wins. Did Flanagan get a win?
4: Oh, two. Did Flanagan get a win?
2: Can't
4: no, you're
2: now.
4: Right, maybe. You're right. Yeah, sorry. They've got two wins.
3: Yeah.
4: So, yeah, they're still
3: huge.
4: A wooden spoon team.
3: Yeah, so when you watch them play, they're not.
4: They're having a go, but, yeah, I agree they're having a better go.
3: Yeah.
4: There's still not much chop.
3: They got dudded in New Zealand.
4: Oh, please.
3: There was a harsh call against them in Canberra.
4: A referee's fault.
3: I will say this, and all you know, we're talking about two wins and harsh calls. Probably the bottom line, the question they needed to ask is: are we further up the table this year with if Metcalf, Keon, Connor, Phil Sami, Drinkwater were in our team? Are those tight losses wins? And the answer is yes, absolutely yes.
2: Yeah.
3: And so I think there's a full belief that once you get a better roster under Dean, they'll be right up the table next year.
2: Mm. This young forward pack, it's incredible as well, really, when you think about it. The Catchman brothers, Dylan Egan, Hamish Stewart, and then you got Keon coming next year. It's this team. Can I actually just read this potential team
4: read
2: for you guys?
4: Team,
2: I'm going to read
4: it.
2: The whole team. So this is round one. Everyone's fit. This is what the Dragons team looks like. At fullback, Scott Drinkwater. On the wings, Philip Sami, Valentine Holmes. In the centres, Clint Gutherson, Moses Sully. Halves, Daniel Atkinson, Luke Metcalf. Front row, Keon and Toby Couchman. Jacob Little at hooker. Your back row, Dylan Egan, Hamish Stewart, Ryan Couchman. Then you've got Connor Watson, 14. And then they've got, you know, some other players coming off the bench. Is that a good enough team to make the top eight, boys?
3: Yes.
4: I think it's sort of on the edge of the eight, maybe pushing for it. It's a long way to go from winning two games to winning.
3: You're not watching the
4: minimum 12 the next.
3: Yeah.
4: I'm just
3: you're
4: saying.
3: Just going on two
4: it's
3: wins.
4: 10 extra games you've got to win the next season. That's a. I mean, not many teams do that, Dave.
3: Okay.
4: Doesn't matter how well you recruit.
3: I reckon there's six games they could have won this year.
4: Could have, should have, would have.
3: With that roster.
4: That still won't get them in the finals, Dave. It gets into eight wins.
2: Did I?
4: I don't know. It's a lot. I don't think they play finals.
3: The Knights have proven you can do it.
4: Yeah.
2: Hmm. I'm sort of with you, Reedy. I'm sort of with
4: you're
2: you.
4: With me?
2: I think I'm with you. I don't think they're going to make the finals. I think they'll come 12th, 13th, 14th, something like that.
4: That's fair.
2: And steady, probably be a steady.
4: And then maybe the year after they make the finals, maybe they sign another player or two.
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4: Dobbo's dulcet tones.
3: Wow. You've got Toddy Carney and Ryan Girdler. He's just beautiful, man.
4: Silky, man.
3: So silky. He's so handsome.
4: He's like apple pie.
3: Oh.
4: Listening to him.
3: Tastes good every day. Warm. Every day of the year.
4: It's like apple pie, baby.
3: Warm apple pie.
4: Gerds.
3: Yeah. He's on fire though.
4: Yeah.
3: But this is a big game. Now, this is a matchup that always seems to produce tight contests. These two teams, I love going up against each other. Is Clifford going to be back in this team, boys?
5: Yeah, I think he will.
3: Yeah. What was he thinking dropping him?
4: Tommy Dearden was back, right? So he had to get rid of someone.
3: Yeah.
4: It didn't work, right? Backfired. That happens occasionally in the coaching game. Started well, it looked good early, and it sort of all went pear shaped.
5: Yeah, no, it didn't work. Huge game.
4: Massive game.
5: The Broncos' perspective, they have to back this up.
4: It's a huge game for the Cowboys too. I mean, they need they're in that tussle at the bottom of the eight, right? I mean, they need to win some footy games as well. But you're right about the Broncos, Dave. I was at that game on Thursday night. They were so good against Penrith. So good.
5: Did you see Reece Walsh touched the ball 86 times?
4: He was unbelievable.
5: He averages 40-odd
4: every
5: other game. He just went bananas.
4: He won the game for them. Almost single-handedly won the game for them. He was awesome, Reece Walsh.
3: Are there any hope the Broncos are still making the finals? Because we've looked at the run home for all these teams competing for the top eight before we started the show. Every team in that race has a really tough run home.
5: Mm.
3: Is there any chance the Broncos can do this, boys?
5: Not for mine, no.
4: Mm.
5: Not for mine. I think they've just left the climb too. It's too steep. Too many they've got to win under high pressure.
4: Yeah.
5: Maybe I'd take another look after this weekend's game if they grab another win, but I just don't. I think it's left their run too late, unfortunately.
4: It's hard to believe the way they've played this season that they won't have an off week at some point, and they can't afford they can't afford an off week. So, no, I don't think they're going to make it.
5: Mm.
4: And I'm the most optimistic of Broncos fans, but I don't think they can. It's just about impossible.
3: Yeah.
4: Borders on impossible, Charlie.
3: Yeah, fair enough. Shibasaki confirmed signing with the Bears. Is that a good signing, boys?
5: If he finds the form of last season, not this season. He's been terribly flat.
4: But it's another so-so signing, right?
5: Mm.
4: Solid.
3: Has the potential to be good.
5: Yeah,
4: could
5: that's
4: be good.
5: Right. Yeah.
4: Could be bad. Who knows?
3: We'll wait and see.
4: It's a mystery.
3: It's a mystery bag.
4: Yeah, look at all those purse signings. There's a bit of a mystery about them.
3: On this finals race, if you guys are saying there's nine teams in it, who misses out?
4: Oh, that's tough.
5: All right.
4: We've got to get out of that.
5: Look at this. We're going straight to our phones to try and find out.
4: You know what? I'm going to say I reckon the Cowboys are going to miss out.
3: Yeah, okay.
4: I think.
5: You think Manly get in?
4: I think Manly get in.
5: I don't think Manly get in.
4: In Fosbury Trust, mate. Fosball.
3: Yeah.
4: And I think Wayne will get South in there, but. Yeah,
5: I don't think South. Well, I don't know.
4: It depends what happens with Latrell, really.
3: Could 12 wins be enough this year? Could a lot of these teams fall over at the final?
5: Yeah, I think it could, actually. Because the draw,
4: Well, maybe.
3: Everyone's saying 13 wins. I reckon 12 might be enough.
4: You reckon
3: it
4: might be enough?
3: I reckon it might be enough. And it could, but you need decent four and against, obviously.
4: Okay.
5: Manly have still got to buy up
4: this league. See, that's the thing that hurts Brisbane. Their four and against is
3: dreadful. However, if they win six games in a row, seven games in a row, it's going to improve.
4: Yeah, it is going to improve, but they've got a long way to go.
3: Yeah, they do. No,
4: when you compare their four and against with a Melbourne or even a Manly, Manly's four and against awesome.
3: Mm.
4: Even, even the Bulldogs and Canberra got much better four and against than Brisbane. So that's another mountain they've got to climb.
3: We've got to go. You on fire.
5: Thanks, Charlie.
3: You're on fire. Great show, boys.
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0: Some stories from a guy who has seen, done and heard it all. On the road, backstage, and depending on how big the night, on the floor. 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
7: Hello, Australia. Tuesday night, Triple M Nights with Dave Gleason. The frontman of the Screaming Jets has dominated for here at Triple M, the best part of three decades. Dave Gleason, hello to you, brother.
8: G'day, Tomo. G'day, Australia. Great to be back on the radio, 21st of the 7th. You know, hang on.
7: Mm-hmm.
8: I think the 21st of July was when Apollo 11 landed on the moon.
7: Is that right?
8: Is that right?
7: Let me have a quick look. You keep here talking.
8: Here we go. We've got some great stuff coming up on the show. We're going to do the Farn Yarn, which is great. We get to tell stories about the one and only John Farnham. Mm-hmm. And you know how it says at the top of the show that it's a show about sex, drugs, and rock and roll?
7: Yes.
8: Unless HR comes talking.
7: Yes.
8: Classic Nine.
7: Yep.
8: Drug songs.
7: Drug.
8: Back in the day, Tomo.
7: Yeah.
8: In the rock and roll industry, a lot of people were writing songs whilst on drugs. I don't condone it.
7: No.
8: Or about drugs. Okay. I don't condone that either, but there are some bloody great songs in the Classic Nine.
7: Launch day of Apollo 11.
8: Launch day.
7: 16th of July.
8: Yep.
7: The end of mission was the 24th of July, so we're smack bang in the middle.
8: I think they landed on the moon on the 21st and then came back.
7: Okay, this is good.
8: That's not a conspiracy, Tomo. They landed on the moon.
7: My mail is they're still going. That's what I believe in.
8: There's still a couple of little blokes up there that they left behind.
7: Mm.
8: They left behind two blokes to start a new civilization up there.
7: How's that going?
8: Not so well.
7: Okay. Yep. No worry. If they could ring in, that'd be fantastic.
8: And we're going to be talking, listening to Mick Jagger talking about the Beatles giving them a leg up in the music industry all those years ago.
7: Also, brand new song from Green Day as well.
19: Justin Bieber, you mother...
7: I didn't say you were Billy Joe, but just got some brand new music from Green Day.
8: Says he's never going to rest in peace.
7: Mm.

0: Snow Patrol for a Tuesday night, Triple M Nights with Dave Gleeson. We celebrate all things John Farnham, which is what we do here once a week with a Triple M's Farn Yarn.
1: Yeah, bloody oath. We could do it every hour as far as I'm concerned. Yeah. Tomo, he is a leading light in the Australian music industry. He's been through it all, and every time we do the Farn Yarn, we send our best here from Triple M to the John Farnham and his entire family.
0: Absolutely. Now, how good would it have been, Gleeso, to see these guys head-to-head back in the day, the Rolling Stones and the Beatles?
1: Unbelievable. Obviously, the Beatles started it all. Prior to the Beatles, people weren't really writing their own songs. They were kind of looking to publishing companies to find their songs, and including the Rolling Stones, actually, their first album was all covers. They'd never written an original song, and it was thanks to the Beatles, as we'll hear from Mick Jagger, that they got their first insight into writing songs.
2: And we thought that we were totally unique animals. I mean, there was no one like us. And then we heard there was a group from Liverpool. Now, anyway, this group, and they had long hair, scruffy clothes, but they had a record contract and they had a record in the charts with a bluesy harmonica on it called Love Me Do. When I heard the combination of all these things, I was almost sick.
3: We were living in, you know, squalor. We didn't have any money, and we saw all these, I was on the TV with girls chasing, and we thought, this can't be that difficult, so we thought we'd have a go ourselves.
2: So a little later on, you know, we were playing a little club in Richmond, and I was doing this song, and suddenly I saw there they were, right in front of me, the Fab Four.
3: They came down to see us at Richmond, and we were just completely a number, you know, and they were standing there in their black suits. They'd just come off a TV show, and they were just standing there sort of checking us out, the opposition. And then they introduce themselves.
2: John, Paul, George and Ringo. The four-headed monster. They never went anywhere alone at this point.
3: You know, I always wanted to sell a song, you know, for anyone, didn't want any old slag, he sent a song to write one set up. Okay, and they came down and we were trying to rehearse, and they said, do you want a song? We said, yeah, we're always really open for songs. Because we didn't write our own. Right. And so they ran around the corner to the pub to write this song and came back with it.
2: Later on, they gave us our first big hit in England, which was a song they wrote called I Want to Be Your Man. And we were very grateful for that, because that really broke us in England. And but the example of the way they wrote and the original way that they crafted their songs wasn't lost on us. And later on, their success in America broke down a lot of doors that helped everyone else from England that followed. And I thank them very much for all those things.
1: What a beautiful story, living in squalor. I just don't believe Mick Jagger ever lived in squalor.
0: That's tough to swallow, wouldn't it?
1: He was always, you know, one of those blokes who was quite well-dressed and all. One of my favourite quotes of his is that he thought that the band would last for maybe 3 or 4 years. To do something else.
0: Yeah, just released a new album, didn't they, last
1: just
0: week?
1: Just released a brand new album. The album's called Foreign Tongues. But let's get the Beatles on. The guys who started it for the Rolling Stones with Revolution. Talk about starting a revolution.

0: Triple M Nights with Dave Gleeson and Gleeso. How exciting is this? Some brand new stuff from Green Day, the team of Green Day.
1: Yeah. Well, this is very exciting, actually. These guys can do anything they want. There's a Nimrods, also known as Nimrods, a Green Day comedy. It's releasing in Australian cinemas August 10th, 2026. It's going to be at the Palace Central Cinema in Sydney, Melbourne Palace Cinemas, Brisbane Palace Barracks, Perth Palace. So it's going to be at the Palace Cinemas. Brilliant. All in the major capital cities. I don't know much about it. Let's have a little look at the trailer.
2: I just wanted to give you this.
3: That's our demo.
2: Anal OG dogs?
3: No, it's analog dogs.
2: Is that your phone number on there?
3: Yeah. We just met Green Day.
2: Liars?
3: Put the liars back up, Tommy!
4: Well...
0: this is brilliant. I like this, Gleeso.
1: Fantastic.
0: I think it's going to feature as well some live tracks, some fan favourites. This is absolutely brilliant. So new live recordings are going to be their first time ever shown.
1: They already did the Broadway musical spectacular, and now they're going to the box office, Tomo. Mm. Absolutely amazing what these guys can do. Let's play one of the songs off Nimrods, the soundtrack, I'm Never Gonna Rest in Peace. Brand new from Green Day.

0: while Dave heads backstage to catch a breath for a minute or two, we'll be back in a sec for the next encore of the night. 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
3: 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Now, I've got a friend in Melbourne,
2: mm-hmm.
3: Darren James, his name is, yep. DJ we call him.
2: Yep.
3: He's the father of a friend of ours used to work here at,
2: yes,
3: Triple M, Alice,
2: correct.
3: James.
2: Yes, yes, yes, yes.
3: He does the best John Farnham, just best John Farnham voice you've ever heard.
2: Is that right?
3: And obviously, John Farnham was a great friend of, is a great friend of DJ.
2: Of course.
3: Steve Prestwich actually wrote the song we're about to play. A drummer. A drummer wrote this song, Tomo.
2: The Cold Chisel classic, guys.
3: Yes, and of course, it's such a classic for Cold Chisel. It came in, remember we did the Ozzy's 100 a few years ago?
2: Yeah, yeah, yeah.
3: It came in into that playlist. But we're going to focus on when John Farnham did it as part of Little River Band. We talked about him being in Little River Band last week. Their album, No Rains. The very last single that they ever released with John Farnham as the lead singer of Little River Band was When the War is Over.
2: It's part of our fun yarn here tonight at Triple M Nights with Dave Gleeson.

0: Triple M, this is Nights with Dave Gleeson, and we get our eyes firmly on the boss shortly. Gleeso does a cover of one of the great Australian bands.
1: He certainly does. I can't wait to get to that. It's a real kind of tick, a real feather in your cap that someone as big as Bruce Springsteen has a crack at one of your songs.
0: And New Drugs. I mean, new stuff from U2 and Drugs in
1: and
0: the Classic
1: Drugs
0: 9.
1: And Drugs in the Classic 9, which back in the olden days were very prevalent in the music scene. Not so much anymore, thankfully.
0: Yeah.
1: And we celebrate the birthday of Stephen Dimitri Georgiou, who was born on this day in 1948.
0: Lost them.
1: You'll know when I get there.
0: Stephen
1: Dimitri Georgiou.
0: Okay, I've got a few minutes to do some Googling.
1: Look it up.
0: See you on the other side.
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0: Oh, up and firing here, Tuesday night, Triple M Nights with Dave Gleeson. Brendan B. Brown. We celebrate the time he come in full, Gleeso, very, very shortly, and talk about the great band Wheatus.
1: Yeah, it was actually, I went and saw him play live that very night after he came in for an interview. Brilliant as a solo artist, as was Art from Everclear. He was very good as well. It's the birthday day, Tomo.
0: The birthday day.
1: I told you, Stephen Dimitri Georgiou.
0: Mm-hmm.
1: You didn't recognise the name?
0: No clue.
1: What about Yusuf Islam?
0: Now I'm starting to get there.
1: You're starting to get there?
0: Yeah.
1: So this guy's had three names. Well, he started off with three names.
0: Okay.
1: Stephen Dimitri Georgiou.
0: Gotcha.
1: Then he went to two names.
0: Okay.
1: Cat Stevens.
0: Hey. There we go. Now we're all over.
1: So it's his birthday today. Now, I know we don't play much Cat Stevens here on Triple M, but I'm a massive fan. T for the Tiller Man was perhaps one of my favourite albums as a young fella. Well, it was my brother's album, but I used to listen to it.
0: Cool.
1: What an amazing songwriter. And as I said, he converted to Islam probably early mid-90s, changed his name to Yusuf Islam. Didn't play any Cat Stevens songs for a long, long time. But I don't know whether it was economic sense or just the fact that he wrote the songs and they are a part of him that he now does play those songs again. So we're going to get him on right now. Remember the days of the old schoolyard?
0: Oh.
1: 40-something years ago for me.
0: Is it?
1: I still remember, Buck. Behind the tuck shop.
0: Oh, no. Don't bring it. Yep.
1: Smoking, nothing else.
0: No, Mrs. Smith, her name was.
1: Went to an all-boys school, you weirdo.
0: Was there still a bit of...

0: Triple M Nights with Dave Gleason, Genesis, Invisible Touch, Phil Collins. Fantastic to hear he's off the grog.
1: Off the grog, he's ready to get back on stage too.
0: Yeah, off the grog throughout the day, because he cut day drinking.
1: Yeah. So have I, except for yesterday.
0: I heard a rumour.
1: Jeepers, creepers. We were celebrating, Tomo.
0: Yes.
1: I'm just going to come out and say it. Number one night show in the country.
0: Yeah, you're flying, guys. You're flying.
1: We're both flying, son.
0: Yeah.
1: So it was a good what do they call it? The radio ratings. survey.
0: Yeah.
1: Back in the old days, much bigger parties were held.
0: Is that right?
1: Yeah.
0: Okay,
1: yeah.
0: So they've sort of...
1: They've just cut it back a bit. Mm. I was only there for a six-hour session yesterday.
0: That was enough?
1: That was it for me.
0: Yep. hey, Gleeso, Wieners and Teenage Dirtbags.
1: Yes.
0: Brendan B. Brown is a friend of the show. Don't worry about that. But we've got a myth to put to bed right here.
1: Yeah, well, people think, I don't know who they are, people with very bad oral capacity. That a lot of people think that a chick actually sings that.
0: Well, let's have a listen. Lip starts to show.

0: So they think that's a female.
1: Yeah. Well, and because in the video,
0: a
1: chick kind of is saying the word.
0: Yes.
1: But it's his voice. He has an amazing voice.
0: He does.
1: And what blew me away was when he came in here to play live. He's a brilliant guitar player as well.
0: He's outstanding.
1: And so the kid can do it all.
0: Anytime someone wedges the Screaming Jets into something, you get excited, David.
1: I do.
2: Yeah.

0: Classic 909, not too far away at all. Looking forward to that Tuesday night. It's Triple M Nights with Dave Gleason.
1: We've got a brand new song, but Tomo, you two, they've been quietly rabbiting away, recording a new record.
2: Mm-hmm.
1: I sometimes wonder about these big bands.
2: Yep.
1: Will they get complacent and whether they're just like going through the motions? They know there's going to be 60,000 people. They don't even need to sing the songs.
2: Yep.
1: That crowd will sing them for them. But U2, never to rest on their laurels. They got some brand new stuff, a new album coming out later on this year. Here's The Edge giving us the down low on whether or not he takes it all in or whether he's just up there. Can't wait to have a cup of tea and a sandwich.
3: I do remember one of the shows in Croke Park. I actually made myself stop and take it all in. And I was just thinking to myself, it cannot get any better than this. This is like absolute peak moment. So it was during Where the Streets Have No Name. I was just looking around, just taking it in. Because I thought, I'll forget. You know, you take it for granted.
2: And you're concentrating.
3: That's the thing. You're so in your moment, you sort of don't see the big picture.
0: Yeah, good.
1: Fantastic. Let's get their brand new song on. It's not The Streets Have No Name.
2: Right.
1: It's Street of Dreams. They love the streets, don't they, you two? A real street band.
0: Street band.

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0: Faith No More with Epic on Triple M Nights with Dave Gleeson. And we caught up with Mike Patton before, actually, and he was talking about Wolf Mother.
1: Right.
2: Are you hearing this? What year are we in? Forgive me, but Wolf Mother, you suck.
3: On Triple M Nights with Dave Gleeson, Gleeso takes a deep dive between the covers. What's in here?
1: If you keep playing that Andrew Stockdale's going to have a crack at me.
0: The thing is, you see him, I never do.
1: I know. I'll lay it all on you. Let me just clear something up. There was two great Chris Baileys in the Australian rock scene. One was Chris Bailey from the Angels, who went on to, he was the bass player, played in, on all the Angels' big albums, and then went on to play for, with Ganga Jean.
0: Yep.
1: For many years. Sadly, he passed away. And then there's Chris Bailey, who was the front man of the Saints. Now, the Saints, regarded as, one of the very first punk bands. They came out of Brisbane, moved over to, the UK very early on, and influenced a whole lot of bands in that scene. So Chris Bailey, frontman of the Saints, sadly he's also passed away.
0: Yeah.
1: But they released the album All Fool's Day in 1986, and they had a song on it called Just Like Fire Would. Play on that is it's not firewood, W-O-O-D, it's W-O-U-L-D.
0: There you go.
1: It burns just like firewood.
0: Wood.
1: One of the biggest feathers you could possibly get in your cap is that Bruce Springsteen came here to tour in 2013 and busted out a version of Just Like Firewood at the Brisbane Entertainment Centre.
0: Brilliant.
1: The crowd went, as you would expect, absolutely ballistic to hear someone like The Boss doing a song that we all know and love so well here in Australia. And it went so well that they did a version here in Australia. They went and recorded it at Studio 301 in Byron Bay with Nick Nadia, who we've done a bit of work with over the years.
0: Yeah.
1: Powderfinger, we've done a bunch of work with him. And Tom Morello recorded his guitar parts at the studio late one night in Byron Bay. They did a final version that they recorded in New York, but just the fact that The Boss has had a crack at a song that we love and hold so dear in Australia is an amazing thing.
0: So here's The Saints. Let's see how The Boss goes, eh?
1: Yeah, bring it on. Turn it up.

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18: We're up and firing here, Triple M Nights with Dave Gleeson and Gleeso. The topic of discussion tonight in the classic nine at nine, drugs.
19: Yeah, well, this was sent in to us from John Padmore from Melbourne,
18: right.
19: Chadston. And he said, what about a classic nine built around drugs?
18: Okay, thanks, John.
19: Thanks, Johnny Padmore. He's a long time listener.
18: Is he?
19: First time contributor.
18: Good to have you on board. Now, Bill Hicks explains it pretty well about rock and roll and the crossover between drugs and artists, Gleeson.
19: Let's hear from him.
15: If you believe drugs don't do anything good for us, do me this favor, will you? Go home tonight, take all your albums and tapes, okay, and burn them. Because you know what? The musicians who made all that great music, real high on drugs. Shit, the Beatles were so high, they let Ringo sing a couple of tunes.
19: Oh, it's well documented. We're not. This isn't breaking any news.
18: Oh,
19: here,
18: it's not.
19: Tomo.
18: It's not breaking news.
19: The Red Hot Chili Peppers. This song famously almost didn't make it because Anthony Kiedis didn't even want to show it to Rick Rubin. Rick Rubin was looking through his book and said, you know, they were coming up with some new ideas. They're all living in the house together. And Rick said, "What about this song?" He said, "Oh, I don't really think it's a Chili Peppers song." Little did he know, it became the Chili Peppers song. It's called Under the Bridge. This is the Classic Nine. Songs on Drugs.
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0: The Verve on Triple M Nights with Dave Gleeson, number 7 of the classic 9 at 9, all about drugs tonight. That is the topic of discussion, can you believe it? Songs about drugs.
1: Yeah, thanks to Johnny Padmore. Now, Roxy Music, love is the drug, see? Uh-huh. At the moment, my number one drug, Tomo, is going to the gym.
0: Yeah, right. Yeah, awesome.
1: I haven't got a really great habit just yet.
0: Yeah. But you'll get there, David.
1: I'm getting there. I'm starting to get more and more into it.
0: I like it.
1: Let's move on to Mr. Brownstone from Guns N' Roses. Famously, this song is about Axl's problems with drugs, I think you'll find. And it's from the album Appetite for Destruction, which they all had.
0: Number 6 of the classic 9 songs about drugs.

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0: Five Lines, Semi-Charm Life. Now, that song sneaks up on you, Gleeso. You have no idea when you just hum along to the lyrics, but when you read them...
1: Yeah, yeah, a bumped again and then a bumped again.
0: Yeah, there's a bit going on there.
1: There's a little bit to unpack.
0: My God.
1: Anyway, don't look too heavily into it.
0: No, my mum used to sing me that song.
1: Yeah, well, now moving on to this one. This one has... There's pretty well... it says what it is on the package, Tomo.
0: Okay, yeah.
1: It's by the great J.J. Cale.
0: Right.
1: The song's simply called Cocaine.
0: Triple A.

0: Well, I'll be. The Choir Boys with Run to Paradise. I had no idea, Gleeson. The topic of discussion tonight is all about drugs. I had no idea that song was about that.
1: Well, that's what John Padmore actually said to us in his text or his email that he sent us, was that that song was about... I'll have to talk to Mark about that. He doesn't seem like the type of guy.
0: Right.
1: He's a pretty straight shooter, old Mark.
0: Run to Paradise by the Choir Boys is about drugs.
1: Well, let's have a look.
0: Well, just reading up on it, yeah. So with some of the lines there saying, you don't need a friend when you can score, by Mark Gable.
1: Oh, there you go.
0: He's
1: talking about scoring a goal.
0: Exactly right. Who knows?
1: You never know. That's the joy of music and not having it all explained to you line by line, verse by verse. Mm. You can make up your own opinion.
0: Just be careful with the line by line, mate.
1: Just like this at number one, the Beatles, when they brought out Sgt. Pepper's Lonely Hearts Club Band, just an album that will never be eclipsed. Mm. Lucy in the Sky with Diamonds has long been said because the LSND are in Lucy in the Sky with Diamonds title, that's what it's about. I've heard other stories that John said that's not what it's about. Right. I think it was a drawing that one of the kids did. But anyway, Lucy in the Sky with Diamonds has become synonymous with songs about drugs.

The Triple M Night Show with Dave Gleeson will be back in a sec, which gives the station roadie heaps of time to get some gaff on that wedge. I don't know, we heard it at a gig once. 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

0: That'll do us. Gleece Tuesday night in the can. Triple M nights with Dave Gleece, and we are back at it tomorrow night. And Gleece, you're going live with one of the greatest tracks of all time.
1: Yeah, bloody oath I am. I cannot wait to get to that. And of course, tomorrow night we'll also be talking about something brand new from the Rolling Stones.
0: Can't wait for this, mate. Cannot wait for this. And also kickstart my heart, the whole story from Gleece out of Motley Crue tomorrow night. I'll see you from 7, bro.
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1: Can't tell you how great it is to have you here joining me tonight, Tuesday night right around the country. This is 2 hours of Australian music, so buckle up. You're going to hear some really awesome tunes. Your favourites, songs you've grown up with, maybe bands you saw for the first time, first album, first CD, first gig. You'll hear from that. But what we love about this show too is that we get to play the next crop of Australian artists coming through too. One being Parker. Track's called End of Everything. Pacific Avenue are back too. And a lot of happy Australian Crawl fans because they are reuniting, getting back together. Headline the Red Hot Summer Tour at the end of the year. We got Men at Work, Eskimo Joe, Vicka Linda Bull. That is going to be cool. We're talking vinyl with Ross Wilson. And what not to do from one of his family members. The Temper Trap as well. More new music from Josh Pike. The Hoodoo Gurus are touring at the end of the year and taking over the world. Tame Impala with Dracula. Dale Braithwaite too. He's not performing live at the moment, so we celebrate him next. Straight after the Screaming Jets. Welcome to Triple M's Homegrown.

Re-recording of Pete Murray's Better Days on a Triple M's Homegrown. Coming up, if you've ever wondered what to get Neil Finn for his birthday, I got you covered. He'll tell us in 5 minutes. We've got Cold Chisel, new one from Tame Impala, which is nearly at the number one spot in the Billboard charts in the States. It's quite incredible, not surprising. The song's called Dracula, and it plays straight after Ice House. Nothing too serious on Triple M.

0: Sports Weather with you. This is Triple M's homegrown, Neil Finn, recently turned 68. Even though he looks 48, he's in great shape. And if you ever come across him and it is his birthday and you're wondering what to get him, well, I got you covered.
1: I'm always grateful for socks, but slow cutting my toenails. Nobody needed to know that, but I go through socks faster than I should.
0: There you go. Now you know, Triple M family. Touring at the end of the year, celebrating an amazing 45-year career. We've got the mighty Hoodoo Gurus. Josh Pike is back with new music. Under the Escarpment. And new music from Parker. This is End of Everything. And it is coming up next on Triple M.
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0: Welcome back. It's another big second hour for Triple M's Homegrown. Baby Animals. We're talking vinyl with Ross Wilson. Celebrating new music from our favourites like Spacey J. And Kingswood 2, this one's the action. Classics 2, of course, you've got Powderfinger, Midnight Oil as well. DMAs are back with Hurricane. Cool, they got a new album coming out in August. Oh my God, that's next month. That's scary. we're going to get that on straight after Goanna's Solid Rock. You're on Triple M's Homegrown.

0: Classic from Powderfinger. We love that here on Triple M. Coming up, Wolf Mother. They're playing some shows in the States at the moment. Ross Wilson from Mondo Rock is going to tell us a hilarious story about trying to introduce vinyl into his family and it going a little bit wrong. That's 10 minutes away. Also, new one from Spacey J. Now, they are coming home and playing some massive shows November, December. We cannot wait for that. We'll get their new one, East Village, on straight after the Oils. Wise, read about it, your favourite track phone.
1: That late 80s era, you know, it was just quality of rock around that time. It fits with the Aussie culture. There's a lot of great messages that you can read through their anthem.
0: Well said. Triple M.

0: Lando Rock, Come Said the Boy, Triple M's Homegrown. Of course, led by Ross Wilson, who I caught up with not too long ago. He was an ambassador for Record Store Day, you know, the sale of vinyls. We celebrate that with in-store performances, rare collections. It happens one day a year. And we were talking about vinyl and his daughter getting into vinyl, and it was a bit of a slow start.
1: I had a daughter, when she went overseas, she said, "Look at this album I bought, Dad. Where can I play it?" So I took her into my back room and put it on the turntable. And she came out about 20 minutes later and said, "Dad, it's stuck. I won't go past track six."
0: I love that. Cool Chat with Rush you can find on the Lister app. Hey, Kingswood, they've just bought a studio in Nashville. They've been over there playing shows as well, but they're touring nationally here. They actually tour in a van they bought, which is a converted Skybus, I'm pretty sure it's a Skybus, into like a tour van that you see in the States when bands go around from town to town. They do that here in Australia. So they're very do-it-yourself. So get out and support Kingswood. Baby Animals coming up soon. They released a new album on Friday, but this is a classic from the Temper track. Love Lost, and they are reforming to headline the Red Hot Summer Tour. Minute Work, Eskimo Joe, Vicar and Linda Bull, Ella Hooper. It's happening November, October. You can check it out, redhotsummertour.com.au. It's coming up next from Triple M.
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21: Lou and Judge.
0: Triple M with Lou and Judge. So we got to do this.
22: You are about to enter the courtroom of Judge Georgie.
1: Oh.
17: I love how you've just put it over your hoodie, so it's like casual but formal.
0: Yeah, Judge Archie in a hoodie today.
1: I was going for a run.
17: You run in your hoodies?
1: Yeah, it's, you sweat it out, you see. Oh. You know, so...
17: It's like a free sauna.
1: It's a frauna, absolutely. Judges' wages these days have dipped.
17: Saunas. What are you on now?
1: Four, oh, I like it. It's the 400,000 or 500,000.
17: Yeah, pathetic. Pathetic, isn't it? Yeah, oh, God.
1: Know. Yeah, I'm terrible at my job as well.
17: I know. Sit here with you daily.
1: Good to see you, Cornelia. Cornelia. Right.
0: Hi, Judge. Hello. What?
1: He hasn't developed his character much, has he?
0: At
1: least Cornelia does the sandwiches and stuff. Like, pick it up.
0: I'm Cornelia. I can't help it. This is who I am.
17: He presses all the good buttons.
0: Yeah.
1: Yeah, he does.
17: Anyway, I'll get into it, shall I?
1: Yeah, might as well. So, please.
17: My best mate of over 10 years is getting married and I'm a groomsman. Don't do this as last week.
1: Okay. Sorry.
17: Originally we had plus ones included, but myself and the other groomsmen were both single at the time, so RSVP just for ourselves. Mm. The wedding is now 2 months away and myself and the other groomsmen both have new partners.
1: Mm.
17: The other one asked if his girlfriend could come and the groom said yes. I decided it would be nice to bring along my new partner as well, so I asked my best mate and he said no.
0: Ooh.
17: He sassed me a bit, saying the numbers are too tight and it's rude to ask this close to the wedding.
1: Mm.
17: I sassed him back, saying he allowed the other groomsman to bring his new partner, mm-hmm. even though he hasn't met her either, and that my invite has a plus one included. We're now in a standstill. Mm. Neither of us want to apologise. Mm. So Judge Jarchi, you were asking, are you ruling in favour of the groom or the groomsman?
1: Interesting, isn't it?
17: It is an interesting one.
1: I don't know. And that's the thing.
17: It's good as a judge. Well, this it's always good not to know.
0: Well, it's good not to know until he's heard the cases of the listeners.
1: Cornelia, you've forgotten how our parliamentary democracy works.
17: Standing like a hunchback because the hoodie.
0: The hoodie is creating a hump.
1: Yeah, you've forgotten. Yeah, I've become more and more decrepit. You've forgotten, at the end of the day, weddings are tough.
17: Yes,
1: But then there is, has been the allowance of a new miso soup to join the crew, to join the table.
17: I don't know if the judge would say miso soup in terms of partner,
1: female compadre. So it is interesting. What I would need a for and against. I need two people to really lay out the case with me. Simple facts. And I can make an informed decision after that.
17: Thanks. So we're asking, are you ruling in favour of the groom or the groomsman?
0: Mm.
17: Two people on the line, 1-333-53. Give us a call, please.
0: Give us a call.
1: Call us now. Order in the court. You may rise. All rise.
0: Lou and Judge and Triple M.
1: I won't have this.
23: It's your early drive home with Triple M's Lou and Judge.
0: Lou and Judge on Triple M, and we are jumping back into the courtroom.
22: You are about to enter the courtroom of Judge Georgie.
1: Order.
17: Sounded like you said Jordan.
1: It was a build up.
17: Okay, right. Well, right. I'll just let everyone know.
1: Get to it, Cornelia.
17: Hey, we've got a real chewed today.
1: We'll get to it.
17: I won't have it.
1: Cornelia, this is my courtroom. Now get to it.
17: You're just annoyed that I've stopped bringing in sandwiches and I've started with scones.
1: Well, frankly, it's a travesty.
0: Scones are delicious.
1: They're fine, but it's a sweet treat. I'm a savoury man. Get to the case.
17: You can do savoury scones. Anyway, this is about a best...
1: Great point. I'd love that.
17: Done. Next week. Pretty much a bloke has asked if he can bring a plus one to the wedding. He's a groomsman. Mm. Didn't have partners at the start when their wedding invites were sent out. It's 2 months out. One groomsman has been allowed to bring his girlfriend. The other groomsman is not allowed to bring his girlfriend. By the groomer said no, and so there's a little bit of a standstill now.
1: Mm.
17: Neither of them want to apologise, so we're ruling in favour. So we're asking, are you ruling in favour of the groom or the groomsman?
1: Right.
17: Got Daz and Brett on the line.
1: Daz, Brett, how are you?
24: Good afternoon.
25: How you going?
1: Very well. No, your honours, but that's fine. Daz,
2: I believe you're against bringing the companion to the plus one to the wedding. Brett, you are for it. You're allowing the plus one. Daz, I want you to start, make your case. Brett, I then want you to rebut. We'll have a friendly bit of banter. I want to hear both sides. If it gets unruly, I will have to call order. Please proceed with caution, Daz, now.
3: No worries. I believe the groomsman, the groom has the right of say because it's his wedding. He's paying for it.
2: Interesting.
17: Okay.
2: Short and sharp, succinct. I like it. Brett, please rebut.
20: And keep it light.
21: Yeah, I get that. But this does not pass the pub test. Mm. Your mate's 10 years. He's already set the standard with one of his mates coming along. So the bar's been set. And why would you risk a friendship of that length and the future friendship over one seat at the wedding?
2: Mm. Daz, thoughts?
3: Mm. Well, I could say the same thing back to the groomsman because, I mean, why would you risk your friendship over a woman in your mate's wedding? And if you have any respect for your mate, you wouldn't be carrying on about it.
2: Now, both new fillies as well, so not established relationships. I think the only thing is that one has been allowed, one hasn't. Now, gentlemen,
17: that's what I find weird.
2: But this is the thing. Did the first plus one, was that pushing the numbers?
17: Mm.
2: And then where does it stop? Where does it stop, Brett?
17: Invites are hard as well with weddings.
2: Oh, yeah. Brett, where does it stop, Brett?
21: You're talking about, let's say average wedding, 100 guests. You're looking around the room, you got 10, 15, your family, that are your loved ones, and then the people either side of you are the next most important people and their priority. So for me, yeah, really simple.
2: Final word, Daz?
3: Well, I mean, it depends on also which groomsman he is. I mean, if you've got the best man asking to bring his girlfriend, I mean, yeah, you'd say yeah. But if you just got, say, the third maybe groomsman saying, can I bring mine? It'd be a no, because you've got family first before you just string along any hussy.
2: Third groomsman is essentially chopped liver. Interesting, boys. You've made great cases.
24: They were very succinct.
2: Very succinct. Very, yeah. Very good cases.
17: Tight and bright and light.
2: Listen, I think at the end of the day, it's up to the bride and groom. I think numbers are a big thing and they cost. And I think, frankly, I think it's pathetic to be upset about it. I find in favour of Daz. I think it's pathetic to be upset about that.
24: Okay.
2: You're a coward. I think you should respect your best mate's wishes at his wedding.
24: Controversial.
2: Thank you.
24: Controversial from Judge Jarchi. Wow. Thanks, Brett. Thanks, Daz.
17: Cheers.
24: It's Lou and Jarch on Triple M. You versus Lou, not far away.
23: The early drive home with Lou and Jarch.
24: It's Lou and Jarch on Triple M. Time for this. $100 suspended Red Rooster on the line. $10 whole roast chickens Monday to Wednesday. Only at Red Rooster, Australia's favourite roast.
17: Wait, essentially, that's hot property.
2: Well, it's 10 whole chooks with the voucher.
24: Yeah.
17: Yeah. And they call me the chippy hound because I love hot chips so much. So I'm going to put my all into this game.
2: So you're gonna put your all into taking hot chippies and chicken out of hardworking Australians' mouths like Lockie.
17: Potentially.
2: Yeah, interesting.
17: Once I speak to him, then I'll decide. Okay, Lockie,
2: yeah,
17: talk to me.
2: I think decide. Lockie, how you going?
25: Good, Mummy and Daddy. How you going?
2: Very well, son.
17: You don't sound 21, Lockie. You sound 40.
2: Jesus.
17: It's just a compliment. Like, you've got a deep, nice voice.
2: Okay, good save.
25: Yes, thank you.
2: Great save.
17: Now, I might give you the voucher if you're lucky, but I do love hot chips.
2: I just think Lockie's going to win, mate.
17: I don't.
2: All right,
17: sorry,
2: mate.
17: Lock.
25: That's all right.
2: You understand how the game works, mate. I'm going to read the questions. First to answer gets the point. You don't need to buzz in at all. Are you ready, Big Greg?
25: I am ready.
2: Chippy Hound, you ready?
26: Yes.
2: All right, Chipso. Chound.
17: Chounsy.
2: Righto, Chounsy. In that case, Chounsy, you versus Lou begins in 3, 2. Now, which politician has gone viral?
17: Barnaby Joyce.
2: Well, guess what? Giving it to Lockie. Who is the current captain of the Wallabies?
17: James.
24: Not James.
25: I got no idea.
17: Oh, Hooper.
2: Alan Alatola. No. In which city would you find the Staples Center?
25: Los Angeles.
2: That is correct. Wow. What nationality is Ryan Gosling?
17: American.
25: Canadian.
2: That's correct, Lockie. Oh. In Superman, what mythical land does he come from? Where's
17: Smallville.
2: Superman from?
24: Not Smallville.
2: What's the stuff that will hurt him?
17: Kryptonite.
2: So we're, Krypton, Lockie got it. Oh. Erling Haaland.
24: Erling Haaland.
2: Haaland. Erling Haaland turns 26 today. What EPL team does he play for?
17: Russia.
25: Manchester City.
2: Oh, Lockie.
24: It's 5-0 Lockie, by the way.
2: Lockie, which Australian rock band performs the hit song Joker and the Thief?
17: ACDC.
25: Wolfmother.
2: That's correct, Lockie. 6-0 Lockie. You, Lockie, get it. What is the currency used in Denmark?
17: Pounds. Euros.
24: No.
2: It's the Danish krone. It's a toughie. What is the only edible food that never expires?
17: Tuna.
2: It gives me a buzz. It gives me a buzz.
17: Hummus.
24: No.
2: It really buzzes me.
17: Lemon? This... Lime. What?
2: Sweet?
25: Gum. I don't know.
2: It's sweet. Natural and sweet.
17: Honey.
2: Honey. Which two Australian cities are reportedly amongst the world's most expensive to buy beer and cigarettes?
17: Melbourne and Sydney.
25: Melbourne and Sydney.
2: Yeah, I'm giving it to Lockie. You're dead right. He got there.
17: Well done, Lockie.
24: I think that's 7-1 to Lockie.
2: Which is just a shame, isn't
17: it? I think you might be the highest winner, highest earner on Uber's World. Red Rooster for you, mate. Maybe we can get some chippies together, chippy hounds together.
2: No, no.
25: Thanks, guys.
2: No, you were very clear that he would not get the chips if you won. So don't try and suck up to him now.
17: Maybe we
2: can
17: get some chippies together.
2: All right, good on you, Lockie.
24: Okay, he hung up. That's Lou and Judge on Triple M.
17: Maybe we can get some chippies together.
2: Enough.
24: Lou and Judge.
17: You're chippies
2: okay.
17: Yeah,
2: no, you're okay, buddy. You're okay.
17: Chips together.
2: All right, turn it down.
23: It's your early drive home with Triple M's Lou and Judge.
24: It is your Chewbacca Tuesday on Triple M, and you are joined by Lou and Judge.
2: Indeed you are.
17: I've been scrolling, Jay Money.
2: Have you?
17: I've been scrolling the net.
2: Okay.
17: What the kids call it these days. It's the internet.
2: Now, what is that?
17: It's like this thing that you find heaps of stuff on.
2: The World Wide Web.
17: Correct. WWW.
2: Or my couch. Well, lots of stuff in it.
17: We've lost our remote, speaking of.
2: Check my couch.
17: I'm not kidding you, Jack. Turned the house upside down. Remote, gone.
24: Gone.
2: How'd you flip the house back?
17: We didn't. Still upside down.
2: Upside down. Oh, dear. I'll give you an asabo.
17: No, you won't.
2: Ah, bugger no.
24: Now, even when you find the remote, the TV will be upside down.
2: Upside down, yes.
17: No, we had to buy a universal one because, you know, how else are you meant to turn the TV on?
2: Flash.
17: Yeah.
2: Look at you.
17: Check it over here with the old universal remote. Yeah. They call me UR. Universal remote.
2: URG, universal remote girl.
17: Yeah.
2: Okay. Right, what did you say?
17: Anyway, sorry.
2: God, Jesus Christ.
17: I thought you'd like this one. I was going on a tangent for a minute.
2: Yeah. Okay.
17: This is a grandma. She's 82. She wins law change so she can enjoy happy hour at care home. So she campaigned for her Minnesota aged care facility to be allowed to serve alcohol at events.
2: Good.
17: So they weren't allowed alcohol.
2: That's
17: insane.
2: She
17: called the previous restrictions ridiculous.
2: Well, what is this, prohibition? Lulu, that's when they banned alcohol.
17: Yeah, okay. I know. I was just pausing while reading.
24: Oh, is that right?
17: Sorry, I've got the sheet here, mate.
24: Sorry.
17: The new law allows nursing homes and assisted living facilities to serve alcohol at special events without a license. Sorry, when I'm in a rest home, I want to be kicking back with an Aperol Spritz by the pool playing, what's it called, Brick, that game they play?
2: Mate.
17: That card game, yeah. Brick? Bush? Brush.
2: No, bloody bridge.
24: Bridge. Yeah.
17: I want to be playing that with an Aperol Spritz at 10 a.m.
2: Well, Lulu, as you
17: know. Much like my Thailand holiday.
2: As you know. Yeah, how restorative. As you know, I grew up in a nursing home. Mum worked in a nursing home for 20 years.
17: You old soul.
2: Pretty much. So I spent a lot of time in a nursing home with the oldies. And let me give you the hot tip. If Riverview in Walker, as a patient... Or a not a patient really. It's
24: a resident.
2: A resident.
17: Yeah, they live there. It's their home.
2: A resident. If you couldn't crack a tin at the end of a long day of bridging and watching daytime television,
24: yeah,
2: what would the point be?
17: I know.
2: It's insane to me that they couldn't have a grog just because.
17: I know. I mean, they're old enough to decide if they can drink or not.
24: Yeah, they're not at risk of anyone being underage.
17: Let me see your ID.
2: You know what? I love the thought and the visual of all these naughty elderly residents, and one of them's got like a skateboard and a backwards hat, and he sneaks in a couple of beers and like, shh. And they're tagging the walls outside of the old person's
17: hat. They got rosé in their drink bottles walking around.
2: SMP belts, baggy jeans, little rebels.
17: Yeah.
2: No, I really want to push this.
17: Yeah, I reckon you've
2: And they're like,
17: it.
2: Sup.
17: Yeah.
2: You know what I mean? And
17: like, cowabunga.
2: Like, yeah, literally.
17: Shaka.
2: Literally, they say like, cowabunga, dude.
17: But good on her. So I'm really happy that Anita LeBrun's campaigned for that.
2: No, it sounds like Anita.
17: Lavrino
2: or something.
24: And the changes come just in time for Jarch to be eligible to move in next year.
17: Yeah, sorry? You'll be of age then.
2: I beg your pardon?
24: Yeah.
2: Oh, yeah, you young whippersnappers wouldn't get it. Yeah,
24: Cowabunga.
17: Shaka bra.
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10: Lou and Judge.
24: It is Lou and Judge on Triple M.
2: Well, it is indeed. My mate.
17: Huh?
2: My mate.
17: Hang on.
2: In the news.
17: Let me scoop myself in.
2: Barnaby.
17: Yeah, I've seen it, mate.
2: Who so he's from where I'm from.
17: Was he from Walker?
2: Yeah, well, I think he grew up in Walbrook, I'm pretty sure, but he's from our area.
17: Okay.
2: So we see him at the footy occasionally back home and, you know, at the races, that sort of stuff. But he's making the rounds online, isn't he? Because he was mid-interview. Something happened. I believe we've got a little bit of audio.
24: We do.
2: Sit down!
13: Sorry. It's a dog.
17: Wait, so no lead up to it at all?
24: That's just sort of an out of context version of what went down.
2: He was
17: so funny.
2: That what you just heard interrupted his interview with Sarah Ferguson multiple time on last night's 7:30 report on the ABC. So he's there to yarn. Obviously, he's got an unruly, I'm assuming, Kelpie. And this is the thing. I was sitting at home in bed writing a couple of jokes for the pod. And I see the... I see the my sort of group chat's going off, sort of.
17: Oh, you check them, do you?
2: Wow. Just not the ones you're in. And, like, with my mates and stuff.
17: Yeah, good. Nice work, mate.
2: Anyway, they're like, everyone's going, you can't believe this. Have a go at this. This is insane. I go, what has he done? I click on it, and it's just telling a dog to sit down.
17: No, but it's I get that because you're from a farm, but it's more the whole thing. He's, like, live on TV, you know, prim and proper or whatever, and then just, sit down!
2: I think
17: like the change of emotion, I was pissing my pants.
2: Louisa, I think honestly, it's because I'm so accustomed to the abrupt change of emotion of a farmer doing that with a dog. I'm honestly, that is so ingrained in me that I was like, ah.
17: I'd never do that to Tim.
2: Tell him to sit down.
17: I'd go, sit down. I'm not going, sit down.
2: I think you are.
17: Jack, the turn of emotions for me was like, whoa.
2: But that's what it is. It's not you're not that angry. It's just that's what's happening.
17: You know what else is after it when he goes.
2: I love the little laugh.
17: The little laugh.
2: Do we have another grab?
24: Yeah, so this is what ended up happening. It sort of happened again later in the interview.
2: Okay.
13: I have to apologise for this dog, which has decided to bail up.
14: Don't worry about the dog. Just answer the question.
13: Don't be rude. So what? Ooh. What? What was the question?
17: I like the sass from her, though.
2: Well,
17: just going, she's answer the question.
2: She's obviously never been around working dogs.
17: She doesn't. She's not bothered about the dog.
2: Clearly.
17: Don't tell the dog to sit down. Answer the question.
2: What if the dog was bailing up a little puppy dog trying to attack it? He's just trying to save the life of the dog.
17: Surely there's someone on the live cross who knows he's doing a live cross to look after the dog.
2: I reckon Barnaby's running his own race, and I reckon he runs it.
17: Sit down!
13: Sit down! Sorry.
17: We thought 1-3-3-5-3. When did your dog do something naughty?
2: Yeah.
17: Because I think there'll be some naughty little pups out there.
2: I think there will be. I think we'd love you to tell us your yarns, your naughtiest dog yarns.
24: Yes.
2: Because there's got to be a few.
24: 1-3-3-5-3.
2: Especially from the bushies listening.
17: Yeah.
2: You'll have some. 1-3-3-5-3. Call us now.
24: And maybe Barnaby will tell him to
2: sit down.
24: Sit down. I'm Lou and Judge.
23: This is the early drive home with Lou and Judge.
24: It is Lou and Judge on Triple M. Give us a call on 1-3-3-5-3. We're asking, when did your dog do something naughty?
2: Sit down. We are, because Barnaby roused on his dog. One of his dogs, mid-interview.
24: Barnaby Joyce.
2: It's taken the internet by storm.
17: The audio so far. I just can't believe the change in character. Like, real serious mode, and then sit down!
13: Sit down!
17: I'm so good at it.
13: It's a dog.
2: Not bad. Sorry, it's the dog.
17: Wanted to know, when did your dog do something naughty?
2: We'd love to hear it.
17: Pete.
3: Yes.
17: What happened?
2: Talk to us, Pete.
3: Just walking me little mate Billy on a dog's off the lead beach, and it was a beach that people would take their young kids to. It was a pretty calm beach, and you couldn't walk this dog on bin night. He had to piss on everything. And just walking back to the car, and there was I guess you called a mum sitting on the ground, and he walked up and pissed on her back, and I sort of was going over to go, hey, you can't do that, and then realise that would sort of tip her off. So
2: yeah,
3: I just sort of tiptoed past, and she didn't notice. So,
2: no way.
3: Yeah, and we just kept going, got in the car, and I couldn't rouse on him. But
17: Pete, she's going to get home and go, what's that smell? My jumper stinks.
3: Yeah,
17: like,
3: it was. At the end of the walk, he's virtually shooting dust by the end of
2: it. Yeah, that's right. So you didn't need to give him one of these.
3: No.
13: Sorry. It's a dog.
2: Thanks, Pete. George, talk to us. What did your naughty little dog do?
9: Hey, guys, how are we?
2: Good, mate.
17: Thanks,
2: how you going?
17: George, you?
9: Good, good. Well, you know your savnats, the ones that take you out the bush, that charts all the uncharted tracks and stuff like that.
2: Yep.
9: Yeah, the really expensive ones, about $900.
2: Yep.
9: Brought myself one of them, brand spanking new. The next day the dog chewed it up.
17: Oh, that's a naughty, yeah.
13: Sorry, it's a dog.
17: Naughty little dog.
2: Mate.
17: Just when they chew something expensive.
2: Mate.
9: So, on a side note, I've got a used Savnat for sale.
17: Just a couple of bites.
2: On that I'll take it for 200.
9: Sold.
17: You boys can chat off air.
2: Thanks, George.
17: Zach, what happened? What did your dog do?
10: So we just moved into a new house. We have a little chalky lab pup.
2: Love it.
10: Mum and Dad have bought brand new pillows for the outdoor living room, like the outdoor couch and that. Going out for lunch, come home, the chalky lab has just ripped up every single pillow, fluff all over the backyard.
2: Mate.
10: It was just chaos.
2: Mate.
13: Sit down!
2: That is a big sit down.
17: Yeah, we needed I've a had, sit down.
2: Mate, I've had something similar. It is torture.
10: It sucked. And Mum and Dad made me and the siblings pick up all the fluff.
2: How annoying is it? It's hard. It's hard to recoup.
17: Toby used to love headianas.
2: The fluff clogs.
17: Oh, so you got to pick it up.
2: It's a pain in the ass.
17: Sit down.
2: That's
17: was
2: a
17: needed.
2: Big sit down. I'm going to go Dwayne. Dwayne, how are you, mate?
16: G'day, boy. How you going?
2: Good, big fella.
17: I'm a girl, but cheers.
2: Good, big fella.
17: Cheers, Dwayne.
2: Now, Dwayne, what did your dog do?
16: Well, I had a house on the coast, and my mate come up for the weekend. He bought his brand new Harley up. And I said, well, stick it in the backyard. We've got a pup there. She might not bite anyone, but she'll at least bark if there's someone around. Anyway, we get up the next morning. He got up a bit later and went out there, and she'd chewed all the seat and the saddle bags off the brand new Harley Davidson.
13: Sit down!
2: That's a big sit down.
13: Sorry.
2: Mate, was he fuming?
16: He wasn't happy camper, put it that way.
17: That's a huge sit down.
2: That's probably the biggest sit down we've had today.
17: I think so.
2: We need Barnaby live.
17: Yeah,
19: sit down!
2: Thanks, Dwayne.
17: Thanks, Dwayne.
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17: Yeah.
20: Deliver a bit of feedback.
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2: It is indeed.
17: We were talking about something yesterday, weren't we?
2: What were we talking about? Heaps of stuff.
17: Well, there was one thing in particular, Jack. You're going to run us through it.
2: Basically, a guy does videos. They weren't real, turns out, that we wanted this to be a real service.
20: Mm.
2: Basically, where if you've seen the movie Dirty Work with Norm Macdonald,
17: I've seen Dirty Dancing.
2: Okay, now we're cooking with gas.
17: Hey, come over here. Let's do that dance.
2: So basically, if you could, a service where you could call, say, a boss, an employer, really give it to them, let them know what you think of them, but it's completely anonymous. So your anonymity is held to the highest regard.
17: It's done by the bloke who does it online.
2: Correct. So he does it for the person. It's like a service.
17: Mm.
2: Call the boss, rinse him, no one ever knows.
20: Mm. We thought we'd better bring this to life.
2: We thought we could bring it to life. We have the platform where we could bring this to life.
17: So we have an anonymous employee on the line.
2: We do indeed.
20: We've decoded his voice as well. So complete anonymity.
17: Yeah, he can't be caught. And we want to hear about his boss. Hello, Anon.
2: Hey, Anon.
22: Hello, how are you?
2: Very well. How are you going, mate?
0: Yeah, pretty good, thanks.
17: Good. You okay. Sound it. You sound like you've got a deep voice. You could really get into voice work or something.
2: Yeah, you could. You really could. Now
24: that's
2: listen.
24: That's the voice decoder.
17: Oh.
2: Now listen up. Tell us, mate. Tell us your gripe. Tell us about your boss. Tell us what you need us for.
0: Well, I find that my boss, there's a lot more people that think this rather than me as well. He's very double standish. So he likes to have things and nobody else can. And he makes everybody aware of that.
2: Okay.
17: Okay.
0: Yeah.
2: So a bit of single child syndrome. So is it like, is it something along the lines of he's happy with something one day, you can make a joke, do something one day, you say the same thing the next day, next thing you know, you get in hiding.
0: Well, yeah, that's another level as well there because sometimes, oh, good morning, how are you? Other mornings it's... No, I'm staying in my office. I'm not going to talk to you.
2: Okay.
0: Just avoid it. So, yeah.
17: Hate when you don't know where you stand with someone. You don't know what you're going to get each day.
2: Can I be honest? It just makes a workplace
17: toxic.
2: But like, it generates a level of anxiety because you're like, I don't know whether I'm getting happy Larry or cranky Carl.
17: Yeah.
2: Now, those are no way names.
17: No, it's an on here.
2: And so, this is a general consensus throughout the workplace. This isn't your just sort of your gripe with him. It's not an individual gripe. It's a bit of a consensus with you and the people that you work with.
0: Exactly.
2: So, what would you like to say? What would you like us to sort of say?
17: That's what I was wondering. So, we're going to call him next.
2: Yeah, we are.
0: Maybe I want him, like, questioned. Like, why is it that it's okay for, you know, you can borrow this and you can borrow that from the work, but nobody else can.
2: Have you got a specific instance?
17: No, we don't want too specific.
2: But just like, did he take a stapler home?
0: Well, no, well, where I work, they can also borrow tools. You used to be able to borrow tools, whether it might be gardening tools or we have a work truck that they borrow as well.
2: Yep.
0: Yeah, but then that just ceased. And now it's just pretty much he can borrow all the tools and everything. And then,
17: double standards to a T.
2: Double standards.
17: Definitely. Okay, I've written down a few things
2: here. I think
17: we've
2: got enough.
17: I think we'll just sort of, you know, call him, pass on the complaints, and hopefully he takes it on board. We shall find out.
2: Let's see, mate.
17: All right, we're going to call him next. Thanks, Anon.
2: Hey, Anon, just know this. We're here for you, mate.
0: All right, bye.
24: Lou and Judge on Triple M. We are calling their boss next on Triple M.
23: The early drive home with Lou and Judge.
24: It is Lou and Judge on Triple M for your Chewbacca Tuesday.
2: It is indeed. Now, we're calling a boss. Bosses, so it keeps it anonymous. No one gets in trouble. Now, we had the boss teed up.
17: Oh, yeah, we did.
2: During the break, right? Mm.
17: We wanted to do it during the song.
2: During the song. And we had him teed up. And we had him G'd up.
17: So we had to call, like, he's so important. We had to go through the receptionist to him.
2: And we got put through to him. And look, not a happy chappy.
17: Not happy at all, Jack.
2: So I thought what we would do instead, Louisa, let's reenact what just happened.
24: Let's do it. Okay. When a little something like this.
17: Hello.
2: G'day, mate. How are you?
17: Good, thanks.
2: Yeah, it's Jarch here, mate. Listen, we provide a service for employees to employers where we basically just feed back, you know, some of the things that they are critical of you and your style. We'd love to have a chat to you about it. Just run through a couple of things.
17: Thanks, Jarch. Look, mate, thank you for the call, but not interested. Not interested in your service. Sorry, mate.
2: No, mate, it's just your employees that wanted
17: to... Hung up.
24: Not
17: happy, was he?
2: What, not happy to hear feedback from employees?
17: Didn't even acknowledge I was here either.
2: Didn't acknowledge the only female in the team. Sexist. Interesting.
17: What did he say? Not very keen to hear it.
2: Didn't want to know about it. This was feedback from his own employees, yet not interested.
17: Do you reckon he does one of those questionnaires? You know, they send them out and it's like, how do you feel about the workplace?
2: Louisa, I can only assume he's out wherever he works, rinsing his employees, based on that interaction, screaming at them, who did this? Not how to act, Anon. That's not how to be a boss.
17: God, I was scared for that, but seeing that, and on. and on he went.
2: Yeah, that's
24: very good.
2: Well, he didn't. It was very succinct.
17: Well,
2: he hung up pretty quick.
17: I mean, he went on and on to his employees.
2: Okay. Right. We didn't really get to give him the feedback. I think, you know what, as a learning curve, I'm not going to tell him what it's about. I'm going to say, your employers have told me, mate, that you're double standards. You've done this, you've done that, and give them the feedback.
17: Straight away.
24: Straight up.
2: Because when I said, I gave him the chance to hang up.
17: Yes, you're right. But this is a learning curve for us, Jack. We're still new bosses as well.
2: Yeah, but I wanted to give it to him.
17: Hey, hey, hey, I might have to come and give it to you if you don't stop with that attitude. I mean, like, give you the feedback, the complaints.
2: All right.
24: Let's get out of this. Yeah. Lou and Judge and Triple M, we'll check the Insta next.
23: Your early afternoon upstart.
4: Ready, ready to start. Ready for Lou and Judge.
23: This is Triple M's early drive home with Lou and Judge.
24: It's Lou and Judge on Triple M, and it is the saddest time of the day.
17: The end of the tube, back at you. Wow, I thought it was Wednesday.
2: Yeah, mate.
17: It's tomorrow. I'll be humping around.
2: No, you won't.
17: I will.
2: Oh, that's thrust Thursday. Tomorrow, you'll just be showing respect to Winston.
17: Yeah, and you're allowed to hump around on hump Wednesday.
24: Didn't we give you thrust Thursday so you'd stop humping around on Wednesday?
2: Yeah, that's why you've got your day.
17: I've decided against it. Well, I've got some DMs here. When did your coworker shock you? Remember we had that bloke called up about putting his balls in the coffee cup?
2: Correct.
17: Can I say that?
2: Yeah, you can. Absolutely.
17: Okay. Someone said, I'd hate to know how many people have jingled their jangles in my coffee mug over the years.
2: Now, is that coming from a naughty boss, a boss that knows they're naughty and that they've annoyed their subordinates? So now they think they've got a bunch of cock fee.
17: I think
2: it's fine.
17: Pushing it a bit today, Jack. All right,
2: that's fine.
17: Someone said, love watching Lou's facial expressions as she's trying to figure out where the story is going. Sometimes it's better than the story.
24: Yeah.
17: Because I think I go,
2: Okay.
17: You know? Well, yeah. I'm listening. I'm intrigued.
2: You're an intense endearing.
17: I worked in an office with the same receptionist for 7 years. I recently found out she hooked up with an A-list celebrity and her son is an Olympian. It's always the quiet ones.
2: Interesting. I wonder if the A-list celebrity is the father of said Olympian.
17: Now you're turning into a real scandal.
2: I'm scandalous.
17: Hey, Netflix, there's your new series.
2: Yeah. Get the violins ready for the intro, kids. We got a doco we want to create. Yeah.
24: If you haven't seen the video and you want to see some of Lou's facial expressions, at Lou and Josh on Insta.
2: Is that what's that, an Instagram page or something?
17: Shut up.
2: All right. See you tomorrow.
24: Yeah.
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27: Zave and Katie with Danny Shuey in with us this morning.
28: Zave, you know, in bed at night, do you and Em lay together and watch shows? You were watching a medical one recently.
27: What was that?
20: You're watching The Pit.
27: The Pit. We were watching The Pit. Great show. I watched one the other day too, and I got an email randomly from someone saying that they've watched it on my advice about the, I don't know, I'll only give you the first 10 seconds. Dead child, dad charged. That goes on in that one.
28: Yes.
27: We don't even sleep together. I had Ted last night. Yeah. I can't really remember the last time we spent a few nights together, but we watch something before bed every night.
28: Well, we now start to do that because I cracked the shits not long ago that we're not doing it enough.
27: Well, that's what we do. Yes. We do it a lot now.
28: Well, now we're hopping to bed together. So
27: I rub the feet.
28: Oh, you're good, aren't you? Oh, I get a little behind the rib cage rub every now and then because it's, you've given me a wink and rub the feet. Now, I went through a bit of a phase watching Dallas Cowboy cheerleader stuff.
27: Yeah, so that wouldn't make the screen typically if there was two of us.
28: That's okay. It doesn't often make the screen for Luke either because I get a little bit jealous once I see the girls dancing.
27: The high legs.
28: Yeah, I get a little bit like, you know what, you don't need to see this before bed.
27: Yeah.
28: You're laying next to the hottest chick in Perth.
27: Right.
28: We'll move on from this. I started watching a show called F Ward on Stan. Now, that's about a hospital, Australian hospital drama, but again, got a little bit too gruesome before bed. Like, you know, because they actually show the medical things happening. It's not a reality show, but they show
27: procedures. Well, that's like
28: procedures.
27: The Pit. The Pit's like that. There's only one stage when they showed a birth happening in close. I just sort of got a little bit thirsty, had to get a glass of water.
28: Because you were north of the river for birth, were you?
27: Well, cesarean.
28: Yes, but still.
27: I still put my head in for a gaze and stuff. Yeah, I got some good videos and whatnot.
28: Well, see, Luke thought he was a midwife. He was so south of the river, he actually got asked to move out of the way.
27: He thought he was Adam Gilchrist.
28: Get out of here. That's right. Now, so guess what we're watching? Just have a wild guess. So we've canned all of that.
27: I'm going to go something like a show that I typically like Selling Houses Australia or something along those lines.
28: Incorrect. we've gone all the way to the UK, massive, and we're watching Geordie Shore.
0: Oh, Lord.
28: Random. Random, wow. But bloody funny. Now, give it a crack, all right? Think about it. You're watching a bunch of people with half a brain cell in a house together that just go out every night and get mortal. So you're just watching people get absolutely blind. The producers want me to give you my best Geordie accent.
27: Yeah, go. No, no, tell me a little bit more on what happens on the show.
28: That's it. They just literally just go out and get blind. And
27: I don't need to see it.
28: And it's funny.
0: So this is like Jersey Shore that happened in the US. It's same thing.
28: It's just a rip-off, but it's the UK version. Yeah.
27: Who's the main actor? Actors a bit of a...
28: back in the day, it was Snooki. Remember Snooki?
27: That's what I'm trying
28: to think
27: of.
28: They got the fake lashes, their hair extensions, the fake tan.
27: All right, Lambie. All right, Dan, give us a Geordie accent.
28: Tonight. We're going out, we're getting absolutely armoured. We're going to get absolutely mortal. Mortal means like blind.
27: Yeah, do you feel as though they could have done a show around you when you were about 18, 19?
28: I always wanted to go on Big Brother.
27: Yeah.
28: I always wanted to go on Big Brother.
27: Did you ever apply for a reality show, ever?
28: No, I don't think I have. No, I haven't applied for one, but I always got worried that I'd be painted as the villain.
27: Yeah.
28: Because I do say some things off the cuff that could be taken out of context, you know me well. Mm-hmm. I said,
27: you don't sit in silence very often either.
28: No.
27: The room's always full.
28: And I would forget that I'm being filmed.
27: Yeah.
28: And I would probably be cancelled.
27: Geordie Shore.

0: that thinks he could.
1: Well, okay, right. Now, you do make some outlandish comments and say that you can do all these things, and I applaud you for that because you've got the confidence, you've got the swagger. Can I ask a question, though? When you fly, the only part the pilot does now is the takeoff and landing, right? Everything else is just buttons.
0: There's a lot of autopilot, yeah.
1: Okay, a lot of autopilot, but that's the part that men are saying they can effectively do.
0: You flick it off, grab the reins, aim down towards the landing strip, take a bit of speed off, put the wheels down, land, put the brakes on.
1: So in
0: see you later.
1: In an emergency situation, if Xavier Ellis is seated on your flight and something goes wrong...
0: I don't have the seatbelt on these days.
1: Put seat.
0: I don't have the seatbelt on just in case I'm called upon. I don't want anyone else to jump up for me. But no, that's typically... So tomorrow, Dan, I'm going to go to the flight simulator in Osborne Park. Where we will be able to emulate what I want to do and land the plane. So we'll be able to do that tomorrow. You won't be here. I think Lam will be back from her Cameron Diaz.
1: Yes. Yeah.
0: So, yeah, I'll be fine, ready to rock and roll.
1: Oh,
0: no dramas.
1: Mate. All right. I like that you back yourself. You've got the confidence.
0: Do you and Luke, what would Luke, think he could?
1: Do you know what? I reckon he's like you. I reckon all of you guys that played footy all think you're hot. And you got what it takes, and the bravado, and you back yourselves, which is, as I say, to be applauded. But landing a plane is
0: not. Luke won a Norm Smith, so on the big stage under pressure, he stood up.
1: Didn't you almost win a Norm Smith?
0: No, I didn't. No,
1: but you've told me that before. No. That's when you introduced me. You go, "Hey Dan, I'm Zave. I almost won a Norm." And I said, "Oh, that's who you are."
0: So on New Year's Eve, then we all sat around at midnight, watched the highlights. No, that was the night you actually went off your head at me. You've only ever yelled at me once.
1: Yeah, good luck landing a plane tomorrow. I look forward to seeing how it goes.
0: No, I'll be right.
2: Because we're going to try and set it up as if it's like a situation where it is an emergency and you just get thrown into the cockpit.
0: Yeah.
2: And you'll probably have people in your ear saying, okay, you can do this, do that, and that sort of thing.
0: I might do a fly around before I put the bird down, check out the scenes.
2: I don't think you'll have the chance to because you're going to be in an emergency.
0: Yeah. What do you mean? Emergency is the pilot's dead. Not that the plane's not working. The plane's working perfectly. I might do a fly over Rotto, see what's going on up the stadium.
2: In an emergency, you don't have the chance to do that.
0: Yeah, I will. Of course I will. I'll ring Dan and say, hey, send the kids outside. I'll do a flyover.
1: Oh, no.
0: Say good day to everyone.
1: Mate, you'd want to make sure you pack your spectacles. Because those glasses save you day to day. Take them off because you cannot see a thing, can you?
0: Not really.
1: Well, make sure you've got them tomorrow.
0: It'll be autopilot. It's like DJing. You hit play when you DJ. Nah. You just hit play when you're flying a plane.
1: No,
2: because you know that the next thing after we've done this, he's going to then try and fly.
0: If anyone has a plane and he's happy for me to land it, I don't know if that's legal.
2: I think that's very illegal.
0: Well, no one needs to know about it.
1: Do you know that's actually a good shout by Leechman? Let's put you behind the buttons here in studio and get you to do the show.
0: I never said I could panel a radio station.
1: Yeah, but you can fly a bloody plane. You land a bloody plane. Yeah. 0 to 100.
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0: Dan, have you ever run away from home or the kids, have they ever run away from home?
1: No, I ran away from home to Claire Andreoli's house down the road when I was about 12. Put all my items in a little box and I took off. And then Claire's mum dogged me and rang mum and said I was there. So no, I didn't really
0: Claire, but you had the audacity to leave.
1: Yeah,
0: I like that. I got kicked out of a car. We used to live in the country, like about 20 k's between the main town and where we used to live.
1: Yeah.
0: And Dad booted me out. Because it might have been a little bit fruity in the car. Mm-hmm. Anyway, he drove off as like, you know, you're out of home now.
1: Yes.
0: I just went to a random's house and said, look, I'm lost. Can you drop me back to my house? Gave the wrong address, two doors down, dropped me off. I hid. Dad couldn't find me for hours and hours.
1: Oh, wow.
0: And
1: so
0: hours.
1: You actually won that.
0: I won that one. I did win that one. But last night, a big moment in the Ellis household, Ted moved out.
1: No. Seven going on eight, and he's already moved out.
0: Ted moved out. We're playing soccer in the backyard, which the World Cup's got the boys back playing soccer.
1: Yep.
0: It was me and Albie v. Ted. Mm-hmm. Now, Ted's not too bad at soccer. Albie's young, and I'm obviously just a big ogre.
1: But you always team up with the younger one because
0: Correct.
1: They need the extra support,
0: Correct.
1: Right?
0: So at one stage, Ted was winning 2-0.
1: Yeah.
0: So Albie started crying, first of all. And I was like, enough of this crying when you're losing. It's absolutely bull dust. Yeah. I had a gutful of it. Then, believe it or not, it comes 3-all. And it's game on in the back. And Ted's actually probably better than me at soccer, so I'm trying my hardest to sort of bully him a little bit with my size and shape.
1: Yeah.
0: Anytime he went to go past me, I'd just...

0: sort of bop him over and free kick, and me and Albie would make a wall and like grab our peckers and hold our and cover our chests like they do in the big game.
1: Yeah.
0: And Ted would blast it in here and off we go again. Anyway, we won, Albie and I. And Ted has thrown the biggest wobbly you've ever seen.
1: Do you know what? Good parenting, because you do have to teach the older ones are the older sibling how to lose,
0: well,
1: right?
0: Well, probably not the best parenting when he cracked the wobbly, Albie cracked the wobbly, so then I cracked the wobbly and I booted his soccer ball down the road. had a gutful.
1: You live on a hill too, had so a that's gutful, gone
0: and
1: all.
0: I said, no one behaves like that in my house. Get out. Anyway, Ted got out.
1: Oh, no.
0: Albie was like, oh, Dad, I think he's actually moving out. And Ted had a little backpack on.
1: He actually grabbed his stuff and took off.
0: I think it was an empty backpack.
1: What time of day was it?
0: Four o'clock or something. Em wasn't home. Em had gone to the shops. So all this happening, Em's gone down to Woolies to get some stuff for the lunchboxes.
1: Yeah.
0: And in that time, I've won a soccer game and the kids have moved out from home. But what I used to do when I got homesick at boarding school, I used to have Michael Bublé home playing. Anyway,
1: so funny.
0: I reckon little Ted Alice, he's got a little bit of his dad in him where he got a bit frightened. The Michael Bublé's were playing in his head, and sure enough, back on, he moved back in.
1: Realised he had nowhere to go. Out of interest, on foot around your area, where would Teddy have ended up?
0: I could see on the camera he went left, so he wasn't overly keen to go down the hill.
1: And retrieve his soccer ball that Dad booted.
0: Well, Dad went and retrieved the soccer ball once everything had simmered down a fraction. So, Albie tantrum, Ted tantrum, me tantrum, and Em was just gracefully off having an hour at the shops. Good on her. Good on her.
1: Far out, Ted.
0: I swear she drives her doodle up to go to the shops.
1: You maybe need to just take a step back. Let the boys verse each other.
0: Nah, Ted will win 10-0.
1: Yeah, but then Albie. Is Albie a chance to move out? He's not there yet. Albie wouldn't take off.
0: Oh.
1: Albie would put him in a headlock and
0: yeah, Albie would fight.
1: Yeah.
0: Certainly would fight. Anyway, Ted moved out. He's back, though.
1: Oh, good on you, Teddy.
0: He's back.
1: Good on you.
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1: Zave, I don't like a surprise, right? Like, I like to know what I've got coming up and I get a little anxious.
0: That.
1: Yeah. Anxious at what people are going to think you're going to enjoy. And it was my birthday last Wednesday. It's okay. You forgot. It's
0: you
1: okay.
0: You didn't forget.
1: What?
0: Didn't forget.
1: Well, I didn't hear from you.
0: Well, me and your good friend Scooter, we organised something together.
1: It's arriving next week.
0: On the day. It's coming out of China. Unfortunately, the Strait of Hormuz is closed.
1: Okay. No.
0: I'll be here in a moment.
1: Now, Luke did very well for my birthday this year, and I'm 36. As you get older and you've been together for a long time, what do you do for your partner's birthday, right? Now, he'd organised a babysitter, his mum, and we were going out for dinner. I got dressed comfortably, but nice. So I put on a little heel.
0: Heel and a jean or something?
1: Heel and a jean, low-rise jean, pregnant belly. So, you know, I wasn't feeling overly comfortable, but I looked
0: comfortable.
1: Nice.
0: Yeah, nice.
1: Thinking we're going out for a romantic dinner. We get in the car and Luke goes, oh, I'm excited.
0: Oh, jeez.
1: I think, oh, gosh, okay. And I had no idea. Again, not that keen on surprises.
0: No.
1: And he goes, righto, do you want to know what we're doing? I said, well, okay. Now, you have to make note that earlier in the day, good friends of ours, Beck and Jimmy, babysat the kids for a few hours so I could get a little pregnancy massage.
0: Oh, nice.
1: And as I left, Jimbo goes, good luck tonight. So he's put something
0: in my
1: head.
0: He's left the hand grenade in there.
1: So then Luke's gone, all right, I'll tell you. He said, babe, I saw this on Instagram. It's new to Perth and we're going to have a hoot tonight. We go into a room at a theatre.
0: Yeah.
1: About 18 other couples in there.
0: Yeah.
1: We get tapped. And drinks and
0: I'm already getting nervous.
1: And into my head, I'm thinking, oh, I think anything worse than on my birthday hanging out with random people that we're going to mingle with and
0: pregnant.
1: I just thought, oh, I can't even have a drink.
0: But limit the birthday part. I just couldn't think of anything worse in general.
1: He goes
0: sober with 18 couples. You don't know.
1: He goes, now they take your phones off you when you get there.
0: Oh God!
1: So here's another
0: red
1: flag. Now I'm starting to get that frog in my throat feeling in the car. Like, oh, I gotta tell him I hate this.
0: Yeah,
1: already.
0: But it's your birthday and it's going to be a disaster.
1: They take your phone off you. You've got to sign consent. They film the whole thing.
0: So, where are you heading?
1: Well, that's right. And then he goes, now, they put some inappropriate scenes up on the screen.
0: Yeah.
1: From, you know, use your imagination, what people do together in the bedroom. And then we volunteer to get up.
0: Leechy.
1: Couple by couple, fully clothed, and replicate what we've just seen on the screen, on the stage. And the way he was telling, this is how he said it. He goes, it's actually actually so funny, babe. You should see it on Instagram. Couples get up there and they're doing all sorts of things and pissing themselves. And
0: they're 30 weeks pregnant.
1: And I'm thinking, this is
0: disaster.
1: Awful. In
0: disaster.
1: Perth, that type
0: disaster.
1: Of place. We're not 21 in Amsterdam.
0: No.
1: Thinking that'd be funny.
0: Have you ever been to a show in Amsterdam?
1: We have,
0: yeah. I've popped into one too, actually.
1: Actually, and after a while, you forget what you're watching.
0: Yeah.
1: And you're sort of just sitting there.
0: Might have been that.
1: Can you imagine a seedy joint like that in Perth?
0: Yeah.
1: The types of people that would be attracted to it. And I was like,
0: sort of, it's called a sex club.
1: I couldn't think of anything.
0: Neither could I, mate.
1: And he goes, but don't worry, because you have to sign the consent. And you don't have to get up if you don't want to get up. But
0: you
1: it's
0: have to
1: really
0: sign the consent, because they all work.
1: And I said, you work in football,
0: yeah.
1: And I'm doing media. That is the worst combination.
0: And you're in a swingers venue.
1: Anyway, we turned the corner, and it turned out he just booked a table at the Claremont Hotel for a quiz night with some friends. But I was sweating, Zabe.
0: Oh, that sounds like an awful night, as I've just taken down some details on what I might do next night.
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12: Bang!
13: Wow!
12: Oh! Hang on.
14: That'll do.
13: I love this game!
15: It's been Katie Avalanche since we've come back from a little break.
16: She has
15: dominated. The overall score is Katie 45, Zave 33. Now, generally, the point that you would earn doesn't go to the board today. So
16: why?
15: Well, because you're not Katie.
16: No. I think it should. That's ridiculous. Otherwise, why are we playing? Well, hey, Katie's aggressively competitive.
15: The wheel is right near you, so can you please give it a spin? This wheel has a whole bunch of games on it. Whatever it lands on is what we play. I have noticed that the producers have started putting some new games on there as well.
16: Okay.
15: Yeah. This is called Guess the Mating Call.
16: Oh.
15: Now, I have no idea how this is going to go.
16: Zave's going to dominate.
15: I thankfully have a sheet for it, so that's something.
17: Okay. So what is it, Lisa?
15: I'm going to give you audio of a particular animal making a mating call.
16: Oh, wow.
15: And you have to give me
17: a mating call, not mid-mating.
15: Okay.
16: So what does that mean? Like, you're calling out for someone to have a little bit of hanky-panky?
15: Yeah. All right. So I need you to buzz in with your name first before you give me the animal you think it is, okay? Here is your first.
16: Danny. That's a seal, because can you hear that?
15: Don't mind the guess.
17: I was going to say with a soft spanking involved.
16: Just give
17: me one more to my ears. Just a short. Now that sounds like a dog.
15: It's a fox.
16: Fox.
15: Yeah, because of course it's a fox.
17: Yeah.
15: Come on, guys.
17: Yeah, no, how would we not guess that a fox was doing that?
15: Exactly.
17: Right. No! Is there a chance this is a nil all? This is like the World Cup final?
15: Every chance.
17: Okay.
16: All right.
15: Here's your seconds.
16: Danny, that's a dolphin.
15: All right, see where you're coming from, though.
17: Give me some more. It's a woodpecker.
15: It's not. It's a camel.
16: A camel? Can you play it one?
15: I actually once you know it's a camel, if you've heard them be quite guttural, then you'd be like, oh yeah, sort of. Yeah, okay.
16: You know, the last camel I was up close with was up in Broome.
15: Rutting males blow a pink inflatable sack called a duller out the side of their mouth, gurgle, foam and grind their teeth, which is apparently the height of romance if you're a female camel.
16: I was on an aggressive camel in Broome when I did the sunset ride. Quite an aggressive one. I asked to move.
17: I was too fat to get on it. So just chill out on whinging about the too aggressive one.
15: We're at 0-0, so I'm just calling his tiebreaker
17: Grand
15: now.
17: Final.
15: Grand final. Just whoever gets it.
16: Right.
15: Please, for the love of God, someone get this. This is your third and final. guesstimating call.
17: Oh, yeah. So, yeah.
16: Oh, you.
17: That is. Well, that's me.
16: Oh, no. Can you
17: have a look, 450 Roberts Road. There is a queue.
16: Give it one more time.
17: Oh, yeah.
16: Jesus
15: Christ. I feel bad now. I feel
17: too much.
16: When did you record that?
17: No, I think that might have been getting a foot massage or something. But can someone go down and tell the ladies downstairs that that was a recorded call, not a live version, please?
15: Dave, it's up to you if you want to put a point on the board or not.
17: Yeah, I'll put one up. Yes! 100%.
12: 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Triple M.
17: Now, we're talking about me landing a plane. I'm one of the 50% of men who believe in emergency they could easily land a plane. No problem solved. Now, yesterday, just quickly in a meeting, the boss or producers or someone like, oh, we should get M. Did you just send a voice memo? And I said, no, I can't be bothered because I have to explain everything. And she wouldn't have heard what we're talking about.
15: Yes.
17: I just got a message from her saying, I reckon you should jump in a flight simulator. I was like, yeah, mate, we're doing it tomorrow. We've been talking about it the last couple of days. So,
15: have you explained it to her at home?
17: No, I haven't mentioned it once.
15: Well then obviously she's just finding out. That's on you.
17: Yeah.
16: You can't expect your wife to avidly listen to the show.
15: Call us up 133353. Your thoughts, please.
16: So we are asking you to call in and tell us what you think you could do with no qualifications. I said I think I'd be a pretty good teacher. I don't think you need the qualification, life lessons.
17: You'd be a good teacher. No, you would be.
15: I just know a couple of teachers and they work their backsides off.
16: But if I had to do relief, I'd just do a week or so of.
17: You'd be fine teaching. Leechy as a. Psychic. That's M calling now. You don't need to hear from her.
16: Straight through.
17: So let's get to. What job do you think you do unqualified? Kira Lee, good morning to you. What do you think you could do?
13: Good morning. I'm with you. I reckon I could fly a plane and land it.
16: No.
13: Just like a video game. Yeah. Press some buttons and hope for the best.
17: Oh. It's like that Netflix show that's kicking around at the moment where the guy took the plane and they asked, has he ever flown a plane before? And he said, no, but I've played a lot of PlayStation games.
16: There's a lot more at stake.
13: Yeah, I play a bit of PlayStation. I reckon I could do it.
17: Yeah.
16: Well, I play NBA 2K on PlayStation 2, and I still don't think I could play the NBA.
13: I play the Spider-Man. It's very high-paced. I reckon I could do it.
16: All right.
17: All right. Well, love I agree. Thank you, Kira Lee. So if you could do it, we could both do it together. That's great support. Jeremy, mate, what are you underqualified for, but you believe you could do?
14: Pilot Ellis and Mrs. Shuey, how are we?
16: Good morning, Jezza.
17: Welcome aboard Flight Triple M. Jeremy, what job do you believe you could do?
14: Well, after this morning's train delays, how bloody hard could it be being a train driver? It's on track. You don't turn. You push a button. You put your feet up. You let the people go to work.
17: And traffic stops for you.
16: Yep.
17: Like the boom gate stopped the traffic. So you got a straight line. You just go as hard as you want. I believe.
14: Exactly. You push that button hard and you go.
17: You go.
16: Not about chat. And there'd be techies and things like that on the train to help with any technical things, right? So the actual driver presses the button.
17: Probably similar to a pilot.
16: Nice work, Jez. Let's go to Jason South Guildford. What do you think you could do with no qualifications, Jace?
18: Yeah, I reckon I could do Xavier Ellis's role. Just rock up for 3 hours, talk shit, get free food, get free shit.
16: You know what? You say that while he does tuck into one of my cupcakes I've bought in and drink out of his ream water bottle.
15: I thought you weren't going to have another cupcake.
17: I didn't have another one.
15: Okay.
17: Jason, no.
15: Come on, Danny.
17: I'm very busy and this is a very complicated job, mate. It's surgeons and then radio hosts. They're sort of parallels.
16: Nah, I reckon we give you a crack one day, Jace. Thanks for the call. Let's go to a very familiar voice of the show, your wife.
17: Well, not really. She's never called in.
16: Em, I have heard her before. Em, good morning to you.
19: Hello, Danielle. Good to hear you on the radio this morning, mate.
16: Mate, you are just as astounded as I am that your husband reckons he could land a plane. What are your thoughts?
19: He's an idiot. I have sat in enough jump seats to know, unequivocally, you could not fly a plane, Dave. You couldn't do it. I'm very interested.
17: Why didn't you marry a pilot then? Oh my God, they're so impressive.
19: I married you for your other talents, mate. No. I married you for your other talents.
16: Do you know what he said off air? He goes, M's calling in because I had a go at her last night. So he thinks it's a bit of tit for tat now. Now he's going bright red because he's all upset that he thinks you're not even a pilot.
17: No, I just feel as though you might under...
15: Here we go.
17: Look, I just feel as though you see a pilot press on and you see them press down and you see them press land and then you see them press open the door. It's no different to a DJ hitting play at a concert.
15: How dare you?
19: This is not even remotely close to what happens. And is someone going to video this simulated session tomorrow?
15: Yes.
19: This is going to be very, very funny because there is not a chance in hell that Xavier Ellis will be up.
17: And I put it out to Qantas or anyone out there. If they've got a bird they want to put in the sky, I'll happily jump in the seat and have a crack.
16: Hey, do you like how he's also thrown DJs under the bus there and said all they do is press a button? I think we should get you down at Langley Park one day.
17: No, I'm telling you, it's so different to a pilot's station.
15: Next time, Fred.
17: 800 buttons there, but everyone knows how to hit play and autopilot.
16: Zave again.
17: All right, see ya. Have a good day.
15: I am most worried that he will actually land this, and then he's going to be so cocky.
17: I could land it with my pecker. That's how easy it'll be.
16: It wouldn't reach the desk.
15: Em, we love it. Thank you for joining us.
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15: We are asking whether it's okay to use your partner's toothbrush.
20: When you wake up in the morning at 1:45 and you can't go back to sleep and you want to have some fun.
16: That's right, Leachman. We are asking on 1:53, should you use your partner's toothbrush? I caught Luke with my toothbrush and I am utterly disgusted. And the reason why is because 12 years, I don't know how long he's been using my toothbrush for when I'm not aware. And that is disgusting.
17: I think it plays. I think it's clean as a whistle.
16: No, he's pissed off now because I've pulled him up on it. And he's like, but we kiss. Why is it so disgusting to you? I said, because I don't lash your teeth.
17: You do. I've seen you passionately passionate.
16: I have not had a proper pash. When was the last time you had a proper pash?
17: Can you go home today and have a... When was the last time him spoke to me, more importantly?
15: When's the last time Dave held hands
17: with
15: him?
17: Can you go home and just properly pash him today?
16: You know when you used to...
17: And then just write something like the hen is on the nest or something. So I know once you've done it. That you've gone and just gave him an almighty snog.
16: You know when you used to leave Eve Nightclub in Melbourne with one under each arm to go to Hungry Jack's? Did you used to leave with a pash rash? Because you look like the kind of guy that would get a pash rash.
17: Well, considering I was, it's probably a bit late in the day and kids are going to school, I won't say I was going to say that, mate, I was nicknamed Cheeksy for a large period of my life.
16: Yeah.
17: There was no double pashing. there was no kissing anyone. The V plates were well and truly on.
16: All right, let's go to the phones and see if it's okay to use your partner's toothbrush. Anthony, is it or is it not?
21: Yeah, I think it's all right.
16: What?
21: Why not? Play on.
17: Yeah, play on, Anthony. And your partner's, you just go back and forth, no problems there?
21: Oh, we got a little two-year-old, so sometimes the toothbrush goes missing and you grab whatever's there and off you go. So you've got to brush your teeth, haven't you?
16: Anthony, does it not give you the ick that whatever she's consumed in that day is on the brush? And then you're putting that in your mouth?
21: Oh, you give it a bit of a rinse off beforehand. And brush your teeth.
17: And Anthony, back to the topic we were actually talking about as well. When was the last time you gave your partner a real decent pash?
21: Oh, it's been, a few months probably.
16: The baby's a few months. A few months. It's two.
15: How long have you been with your partner?
21: Oh, about a year.
17: Yeah, that plays.
15: But that's
17: plays,
15: a few months for a 30-year partner.
17: Yeah, well done, mate. You get more action than me. Adam in Brabham. Adam, are you sharing toothbrushes?
22: Well, no, but look, Danny, think about this, right?
16: Yeah.
22: What if Luke didn't brush his teeth at all?
16: Hang on a sec.
22: Right, and what if he likes to have, he likes nut sundaes? And he's got, they're pretty good cavity huggers.
15: Oh, yeah.
16: Okay.
22: And what women do you know like nuts in their mouth? I'm just saying.
15: Oh, now, come on.
16: No, right. Adam. Let's just chase back. We'll forget your last comment. The thought of, yes, you brush your teeth, you've got nice smelling breath, you use your Listerine, whatever you use. Just don't touch my toothbrush.
17: You're brave going back to Adam.
16: Don't
17: by the way.
16: Touch my toothbrush. Zave, I can't believe you're floating around using M's. It's disgusting. That is something that should be sacred
17: I actually think I've got a fetish for it, to be honest. Tom, producer Tom said he's got something to add.
23: Zave, you mentioned earlier that you've got your toothbrush downstairs in that... that sort of, your toilet downstairs?
15: Oh, your own little green room you've got.
17: My little green room, yeah.
23: What colour is it?
17: Oh, geez, I don't know, there's only one down there.
23: Well, I hope it's not like the blue one.
17: It could be.
16: You've been using Tommy's.
23: I actually thought it was mine.
17: Okay. So the joke's on you. The joke's on you, Tom. I've actually been using that toothbrush with the bepanthen that I use for my arse chafe. I've been circling the freckle with that, and now you've been putting it in your mouth. So
23: there's a reason why my mouth smells like your arse.
0: This is Triple M Breakfast with Xavier Ellis and Katie Lamb. 92.9. Triple M.
17: Now, Dan, are you familiar with Barnaby Joyce?
16: Yes, I am.
17: He's a representative of the One Nation Party, of course, Pauline Hanson's party these days. He was doing an interview on the ABC
15: 7:30
17: report. Is it still called the 7:30 report?
15: 7:30.
17: No, they've dropped the report.
15: They dropped the report about a decade ago.
17: Jeez, that's sitting on 7:30 report.
16: Last time you watched.
17: Now, have you got your dog's a brown bred, Dan, but you're talking about getting another dog at some stage. Well, there's no dog in life.
16: Well, yeah, no. Well, not this Christmas, but maybe next Christmas.
17: Okay, perfect. We'll be dogless by then, I would have thought. Kevin ate a whole bag of flour yesterday, or 2 days ago. There's just now flour. It looks like Pablo Escobar, it's just like a cocaine house. There's just flour everywhere.
16: The Labradors get into anything and everything.
17: Flour. I couldn't understand it. Anyway, so Barnaby's doing an interview, and he's obviously having a bit of trouble with his dog.
16: Mm-hmm.
17: And mid-interview, well, this is Barney.
1: You're defending your leader, but are you really comfortable with where she is taking you?
2: I think... Sit down! Sorry. It's a dog. I think that is incredibly important.
17: That is so aggressive.
16: Please, doctor, sit down. I mean, so, firstly, no one could hear the dog in the background. No. He was just so overstimulated by the fact that the dog obviously was barking and running around.
17: I sat down when I heard that. That was that aggressive.
2: Sorry, it's a dog.
17: I didn't hear any dog.
16: That is so outrageous.
17: Gee, mid interview, the dog's obviously misbehaved.
15: Supposedly, it wasn't his dog. It was a different dog.
17: Mid-interview, the neighbour's dog's got up and about. Yeah. Yes.
16: He said sit down to his neighbour's dog.
15: Well, I don't know exactly.
17: Can you play the whole thing again, Leechy?
1: You're defending your leader, but are you really comfortable with where she is taking you?
2: I think... Sit down!
16: Do you know Barnaby reminds me a little bit of myself in this situation? Our neighbours had a cocky that wouldn't stop. Wouldn't stop. And I remember being quite heavily pregnant with Ollie at the time, thinking... This is going to be a nightmare when we've got a newborn because this bird won't stop.
17: What, just talking or chirping?
16: Just chirping and squawking. And I used to find myself going, shush, shush, shush. Fast forward 9 months, very heavily pregnant. Danny's sitting on the couch, hearing the cocky go. I'm going, stop, stop. Next minute, I see the bird descend into our backyard.
17: Yeah.
16: Wasn't in a cage.
17: No, dog.
16: My dog, my ridgeback, Harvey. Pinned it down.
17: Got bird.
16: Got it.
17: Shake and bake.
16: Got it. Shake and bake. Sayonara. And had to.
17: You sound devastated
16: get
17: by it.
16: Luke to put it in a double garbage bag and take it back to the house.
17: What did the owner say when cocky came out?
16: Oh, devastated. Apparently it was about 50 years old. Like it was one of those birds that had been in the family for a long time.
15: Oh, no.
16: But people with neighbours, like that have got animals that are.
17: Did you feel bad? No.
16: Well, yeah, of course we felt bad. I think we gave them some prelim tickets. I can't remember what we did at the time. Compensation.
15: That's a way to smooth it over. Just give them footy tickets.
16: Smooth it over.
17: Footy tickets.
16: But the dogs, to be fair, didn't maul the bird. It was just like, I think Harvey, bless him.
17: No, he gave it a scare and it dropped dead. Please. It had no wings left by the time Harvey was finished.
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17: How do you look at me? Am I like Barnaby Joyce and Bob Catter in your eyes?
10: Oh, good reference, because Barnaby got busted recently.
18: You're defending your leader, but are you really comfortable with where she is taking you?
19: I think... Sit down! Sorry, it's a dog.
10: You're yelling at Ted on Morton Island. You're also similarly puffy and red when you go over there to Morton Island.
19: Sometimes he gets drunk and he falls off his seat, similar to Barnaby when he fell off that pot plant down in Canberra.
10: And when he falls off his seat, Kat has to look at him and go,
17: sit down! All right, that's enough.
10: Back on the chair.
19: Bob Catter sometimes says, you know, crazy, wild things.
17: That's all I want to bring up. Listen to this. And Maddie's been running it in the news this morning.
10: Everyone listen up.
17: Sit down! Bob Catter, sit down and shut up. Get out of it. I love yelling at people like their dogs. Bob Catter has again called for children to be armed, insisting there is nothing more fundamentally Australian than teaching kids to hunt and shoot outside. This is brilliant. Bob Catter has renewed his calls, throwing his support behind a push to get kids off screens and outside and start shooting recreationally. This is a man who knows what he's talking about. Because also, I also think they should start bringing in TABs into primary schools. If I was to join with Bob, shooting... Well, didn't he have a
19: party? There is a fishing party. Fishing and hunting party.
17: And shooting and everything else. Have you got the... Didn't we have the ad for it?
10: Well, there's that time you couldn't remember what BCF stood for and you just said...
17: Rooting, shooting, fighting. It's RSF and fun. Anyway, so Bob's saying, like, it teaches them all sorts of things. How to look after an instrument. And how to look after your gun. You have to clean it all the time and be responsible.
10: This is my rifle. This is my gun. This is for shooting. This is for fun.
19: I didn't realise in Queensland, children can currently hold a minor weapons licence from the age of 11. I didn't realise that was a thing.
17: I didn't know that either.
10: Actually, pretty applicable where Bob lives, like in regional Queensland.
17: Shoot crocodile!
10: I don't know about kids in Toowong going to school this morning. I don't know how much they're going to need a gun.
17: Maybe when you live in a regional area, you should.
10: And you know what the issue is in a regional area, Margo? You know, sometimes you just end up with a gun.
20: I wanted to buy a pair of sporting socks on a holiday at the Gold Coast. And they had AK-47 rifles I bought an AK-47 rifle.
17: See, that's
20: 350 rounds of ammunition instead of buying my sports socks.
17: What would your kids prefer? Mum's going to get you some socks. Oh, Mum, can you pick me up two guns as well?
19: I actually bought two guns on the Gold Coast, like Bob did, AK-47s, except they were gel blasters.
10: I'm pretty sure that's what Bob bought too. Bob doesn't understand. He doesn't have a real gun.
20: Don't say that, Bob.
17: We'd have a lot less pigs.
10: Bob, it's a gel blaster. Dingoes. You know it.
19: Shark.
10: That irritates me.
19: Well, everything that Bob's called for a culling of.
17: Start shooting. Triple M Breakfast. What a time to be alive, everybody, after the world's biggest sport event wrapped up this time yesterday morning. Well, in another couple of hours. Then we bounce straight into the Commonwealth game.
19: Oh, my gosh.
10: You betcha.
17: Have you got that noise?
10: Yeah, it starts soon. This is fanfare for the common man, and it will get into that bit.
17: I know what you're saying. You're leaning over your steering wheel going, just a glorified school sports day.
10: No.
19: Nobody said that.
10: How dare you?
17: Our mates, Channel 7, are putting bunging on the Commonwealth Games in a way that no one else will. Did you see that 7 News Sport handover last night? They got to Steve Tipperson and said, what's happening, bro?
21: Our first Aussie athletes have touched down in Glasgow ahead of Thursday's start to the Commonwealth Games.
22: Steve Tipperson is here. Steve, our lawn bowlers arrived first.
23: Yeah, and they're in action before the opening ceremony even gets underway.
17: We go from Lionel Messi to lawn bowlers.
19: I'm confused. I thought it was going to be in Victoria. Wasn't it in Canada first? Canada didn't want it, and then
17: No. Remember, it was the regional Commonwealth Games that was going to go to Ballarat. Can I go through a few? It was supposed to go to Geelong, Bendigo, Ballarat, Latrobe Valley, and Shepparton. And in an act of fraud, the Victorian government, they campaigned on this the last time they got in and said, listen, we're giving all these areas, we're going to build all these facilities, you're going to...
19: Infrastructure funding.
17: Oh, we're voting for you. And then they went...
19: And they got stuck with Jacinda Allen.
17: Can I give you a few figures here? Victorian taxpayers paid more than I won't get you to guess.
10: Let me have a guess. $589 million
17: for a Commonwealth Games that never happened. All right, so they forked out more than $500 million, and now that is proper.
10: It did happen.
17: What? No, it's
10: just not in their backyard. They're paying for it.
17: Glasgow had it 12 years ago, so they've still got the stuff that they built then. Listen to what they did. They retiled the pool. That cost $5.8 million. Spent $1.7 million to install some starting blocks, a video system, and some new lights.
19: What?
17: Yes, and they redid the Sir Chris Hoy velodrome. They put some new bitumen down.
19: Okay, so
17: that's there. They've had a real crack there.
19: Yeah, so we're up to what, $8 million spent? So where's the other 500 and
17: straight into Scottish taxpayers' coffers? So
10: they signed the contract, Margo. And once you've signed it, the money comes in. So the Comgames goes over there, but they keep the Victorian taxpayers are paying
17: exactly
10: them
17: for all the Victorians who have joined us in the last year, which is probably
10: Welcome aboard.
17: This is what one of the reasons, apart from the shit weather, this is one of the reasons you came up here, because we don't waste money like you blokes.
19: They're not even doing a full Commonwealth Games. They're doing a streamlined, compact version of the multi-sport event.
17: Can I say, if you were going to cut any events, wouldn't lawn bowls be one of them?
19: Is that still in there?
17: Yeah, they're the ones who have arrived.
10: Whoa.
0: Triple M, the official lawn bowls network.
17: All right, declaration. In 1980, I've told this story before. I was sitting in a lecture at university and they said, who wants to work for the ABC at the Commonwealth Games? And everyone went, athletics, swimming. I went, hold on. I need a job. I went lawn bowls. I'm an expert. And they went, oh, well, you're the only bloke. Yeah. 15 hours a day I worked at Maruka Bowls Club. There was no $100 million spent on that bastard.
19: We saved Salisbury Bowls Club, remember, not that long ago.
10: You know how we often pontificate on the fact that Marto and I are leading parallel lives, Margo? Flash forward to 2018, which dickhead ended up working at at the Broadbeach Bowls Club on the Gold Coast. I was there.
17: My nana was the president of the Broadbeach Bowls Club for a number of years.
19: Are you looking into your future, Daniel?
10: No.
19: What do you see?
10: Well, a lot of smoking and rum.
17: Yes, a man who wets his pants.
1: Triple M Breakfast.
17: Did you see that woman who had the quadruplets? Quadruplets? How do you say it when you have four children in one go?
19: Quadruplets.
17: Oh, hold on. I'll let Channel 7 do the talking.
2: Occurring in just 1 in 15 million pregnancies, it's an Australian first and one of only a few cases worldwide.
4: To share a placenta just means that splitting has happened relatively late in the embryo life, so exceptionally rare.
17: So tell me, you'd be better. Sex education, children.
19: Egg drops out of the fallopian tube down into the uterus. Sperm comes along. And impregnates.
17: Often with twins, there'll be two egg comes out of each one. And
19: there's two eggs, that drop.
17: Sperm can go to that egg and that egg. One egg, four kids came out of that one egg.
19: Yeah.
10: Four identicals.
17: But amazing, they're all girls, identical girls.
19: As they're saying, there was only one placenta, so obviously the egg split late, is what they're saying.
10: Good,
19: so she was quite pregnant, and then it split, so then they developed. Yeah, wild.
17: She already had four kids. Like one, I think she had an 11-year-old,
19: she just went for one more.
17: 8-year-old, 7-year-old. She's still breastfeeding this woman, a 1-year-old. Imagine how sore. I remember Kath just doing one kid at a time.
19: She's
10: doing nipples. You might have to help out, Mum.
24: I have nipples, Greg. Could you milk me?
17: They need a cow. Like, you need more nipples.
19: So she'd have to express. She'd be expressing and then bottle feeding some at the same time as breastfeeding others. Because she could breastfeed two, or she could just rotate their feeds. There's lots of different ways she could do it.
17: Our friend had twins, and I saw her. She went, oh, Christ, the whole of your life is breastfeeding.
19: I breastfed one into the next. My first two are 13 months apart, and I finished breastfeeding Memphis and then straight into breastfeeding Wiley. The
10: production line.
19: This happens because my brother, he went for a third, one more, and he got twins. So they've got now four children instead of the three that they were initially aiming for, which they very much love, of course. But, you just do the old, we'll just have one more, and then one more turns into five, or in this case, eight.
17: That's what these guys did.
2: Parents Janita and Jortham already had four.
19: Hang on a second.
10: Jortham.
19: Janita and Jortham.
10: Jortham had a fourthum? Jortham, fourthum, baby.
17: No.
19: Are all of their children named Jay?
17: Is it like a Kardashian-style
19: setup?
17: There's a Daryl and there's all sorts of funny names.
2: Parents Janita and Jortham already had four kids, rolling the dice one more time.
25: When they found out that they had four babies instead of one, they were quite shocked.
19: God has a plan, though. I reckon they're kind of...
17: The plan involves a tarago, I'm thinking.
10: To ruin Jortham's life. Holy.
17: Oh, this is wicked.
10: This happened to a friend of a friend of mine, five girls, and he was desperate to get the boy, which is a silly instinct that a lot of... They had triplets, three girls. So.
19: Oh, triplets.
10: They had seven girls all up. They're still with seven girls.
17: Kath's family, my wife's family, went sick. Look, he used to play for the Wallabies. My wife's dad, he had daughter, daughter, daughter, daughter, had six girls, and then finally he got a
19: finally
17: son.
19: Finally got a
17: and
19: boy.
17: He knocked it on the head. He went, that'll do me.
19: Well, they do often say, don't have another baby because you want a boy or a girl. Yeah. Have another baby because you want another baby, because turns out you'll probably end up being disappointed.
17: How many's too many? 8 is just old school, isn't it?
19: Well, Ben Hannett, your old mate. My mate. Played for the Broncos. He's got 8 kids.
10: Yeah, no twins in there, though.
19: But they're Mormon.
17: He's kept going.
10: They
19: have big families.
10: All the odd ages, and then they all turn the even ages. So to remember them, it's like, yeah, they're 12, 10, 8, 6, 4, 2, 0.
17: He skipped sex education at school.
19: She's one of nine. He's one of 7.
17: Oh, God.
19: So they've both come from big families. I hope she has a lot of help and support.
17: That's a miracle. Mm. Yes. Oh, well, I think they asked that somebody.
19: I'm a big believer in everything happens for a reason, but.
17: Don't need a van.
10: Yeah. It takes a village. Might take a few villages.
19: Well, is there a car that actually seats 8 people or more than 8 people? Because 8 people plus 2 adults, is that 10?
17: They need a van.
10: The old maxi taxi do 11 or 12. Hey, Kirsty and
17: Polynesian families turning up to rugby league games. The door swings open and you go, wow. 7, 8,
19: I'm not sure all of those are seated legally.
10: Anyway, open up the back and they all roll out. Kirsty and Narangba, 133353 is the number. We love when people just call up, get involved whenever you want. Kirsty, what do you got to say here about this many children?
1: Yeah, I was just thinking to say, my mum's actually one of 17 kids. No, there are no twins or triplets or anything like that. Wow. But it is all one marriage, one set of parents, and 9 boys and 8 girls. So they got it pretty even.
19: How is your grandma, Kirsty?
17: Did you ever meet her?
1: Yes, I did, yes.
19: Oh, no, she would be a phenomenal woman.
10: She would not tolerate any misbehaving at all, right? She would just be so clinical.
1: I know, right? But,
17: how was Christmas?
1: Yeah, it's amazing.
17: What was Christmas like?
10: Expensive.
1: We have a lot of firsts, like we're like 190-something firsts, like cousins, second cousins as well. Wow. My dad's an only child, so it's all on one side of the family.
17: Your dad is an only child.
19: Pretty overwhelming. You now know the saying children are to be seen and not heard. That comes from Kirsty's grandmother's family.
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13: Guess what I saw yesterday?
14: What?
13: After all the chats we had about... taper off, Marto. We need you here
14: for another
13: at least 5 years and you're getting crook, you're working too much.
17: Did you walk past? I thought of you yesterday afternoon because your daughter goes to school right near where I was working yesterday.
13: Hillary's office, Marto's daughter's office, mm-hmm. is near my daughter's school, and we strolled past and my daughter said, "Daddy, look at that ute covered in stickers. Look at the jackets." And I went... Bubba,
14: I put all those stickers there, babe.
13: That's Uncle Marto's car. And then I glanced
17: call me Uncle Marto,
13: to the left, and there he is hanging out of a window mm-hmm. at Hillary's office.
17: Wait, workplace health and safety.
13: Oh, there was zero health and safety.
14: There was no scaffolding, no harnessing.
17: But
14: nothing.
17: I wasn't outside. I was working inside. I'd only hung out
14: You were
17: briefly.
14: Half in, half out.
13: We're headed for this. Marto will wake up.
15: Today I feel disabled.
13: You were quite high up, hanging out the window.
14: What were you doing hanging a window?
17: No, building a kitchen in her office for, like, doing a demo and a rebuild but so they can slide all the...
13: You were leaning out, looking up at the roof, like you're leaning backwards out the window, looking, what were you doing, mate? You got to taper down. We need you around for a bit longer.
14: We need you around for a bit longer. You got to just...
17: Stop it. You don't need me at all.
14: But the other thing is he's doing this work for free, so he's not even getting paid for
17: it. Actually, there's a point. So I worked at my daughter's place for 15 months.
14: You did her reno on her house.
17: Well, a mate of mine was getting paid, and I was... coming at 10 o'clock every morning.
14: You were the project
17: morning.
14: Manager, not getting paid.
17: No, I was working, don't worry. And then yesterday, she said, "Oh, Dad, it's last week." And I said, "Yeah, I'll be there Monday." And there I was Monday. Got the job done because I got Harry up too. He got paid. I didn't get paid.
13: How many gigs did you do for free, you reckon?
17: Oh, too many. Oh, building
14: gigs?
17: You
14: did a deck. You did a carport. You
17: did
14: some work over at Dan's.
17: My brother came through with a bottle of rum for that deck. I built him a whole deck. And
14: I've got a reno that I need some help with. I'm looking for...
17: I don't do south side.
13: Whose door did you hang? A listener?
14: Mary.
17: Oh, Mary. That was ages ago.
14: You mowed someone's lawn.
17: No, it's okay. People do this. You do it out of the goodness of your heart. And
14: Not at your age.
17: No, and Hillary's godmother. I've been working there at her place for months. I haven't told
14: you. You're not the only one, though. Like, there's plenty of people out there doing free jobs for friends. It starts out as one small thing.
17: That's right.
14: And it builds into something bigger. Oh, while you're here, can I get you to do this?
13: That's more what I'm interested in. What did it start as and what did it become? Did you go to sand a deck and then you ended up doing an entire renovation of that area?
14: What are you doing for free?
17: Yeah, I bet you there's a heap of mechanics they'd be getting involved in this sort
14: doing
17: of gear.
14: Doing friends' cars on the weekend.
17: Just have a look. And next thing you know, they're under that bonnet for 4 hours and getting nothing.
13: Adam and Camp Hills called through about working for free, the little renovations. This is your life, Marto. Someone asks you to do something like your daughter. It starts as something small and then you're there 18 months later.
17: I've got the ability and I've got spare time.
13: Do you have spare time?
14: Can I just quickly tell a story where this happened in reverse? A mate of ours did a job and the person that they did it for thought he was going to do it for free and he ended up charging them. And they were like, oh, bro, I thought you were going to do it for free, you know, like mates rates. And he goes, that is mates rates. That's a discounted price on what I'd normally charge, but I'm not doing it for free.
13: Adam, see, there's the solution. Just charge them in retrospect.
17: How you going?
13: What's happened to you there, mate?
0: Well, I'm going to be getting into my inheritance. I've done work for my parents over the years, kitchens, decks, carports, you name it, and I've got a running total of about 350K.
14: And you'll get that back when they die.
17: Not necessarily. I know your brother, Scott. just hold on. Who's got the running tally? Is it only in your brain? Is it written down? Has it been agreed to?
0: Yeah, it's been written down.
17: Oh, right.
0: Yeah.
13: Dangerous to pay the people that you're renovating your house upon your death, because you'll just skip a step if you put a staircase in.
17: I'll kill them. Yeah.
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13: You on C-Link going to Stratty Thursday week.
4: We're all going to Stratty.
14: I'm going to Saturday too.
13: Yeah, you're
14: I'm going to just make sure everything's in check. I'm going to make sure everything works, that the bars, I mean, the ferry's good.
13: The bar graphs.
14: The bar graphs.
13: The work trip.
14: All in order.
17: We got old Dunderhead here, but you and Dunderhead. I, Margo.
13: Is that me? Am I Dunderhead?
17: Yeah, because you're going, oh, we're not drinking, whereas Margo and I might even take a few people. There's that bar at Dunwich. There's one down there at Amity, and there's, of course,
14: the Amity
17: great
14: Tavern.
17: Stratty
14: Little
17: pub.
14: Ships.
17: That's we'll see you later, mate.
14: The Stratty Beach Hotel is where we will spend most of our time.
13: Dunderface, I get it all, right? I know that it's
17: don't
13: a
17: just use my name for you and put face instead of head.
13: Dunderhead face, I get it. It's going to be a junket, okay? But just tell your boss, it's a work trip, you're upskilling, that's how you're going to get the time off, triplem.com.au. Marto will be giving a seminar, and you know we've got secret microphones everywhere, Margo. They were rolling in Doomben Heights yesterday. That is Marto's apartment overlooking Doomben and Eagle Farm.
14: He's always the first one here, isn't he? So he's always well prepared for the show, well researched. He watched the news. He reads The Australian.
17: Where this is going.
14: He's always well prepared, and it's good to see that you've, you know, been prepared for our trip next Thursday.
13: Shall we? Let's have a listen.
10: Righto, work trip, eh? Kath, have you seen me laptop?
16: You brought it years ago.
10: Oh, shit. Yeah, that's right. Well, I mean, I guess that's good news. I don't have to learn what a Microsoft is. Let's do it the old school way. Here's what I used at school. A slate. Now, I just need a topic. Maybe I could do a workshop on the best gout medication. Oh, I got it. I got it. A seminar on the mathematics behind crafting a quaddie. Oh, actually, what about a tutorial on the damage

0: allergic.
1: Nybrian! 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Nybrian!
0: Well, we got an extra seat on the ferry now to go to Stratty.
2: Is there something wrong with you?
3: Well, you listen to the Queen in the background.
2: No, that's mental. Triple M Breakfast. See, big news yesterday. State funeral down in Victoria. He was enormous in Victoria. He was enormous on talkback radio. I'm talking about Darren Hinch.
4: I'm Darren Hinch.
2: So he
4: was he 60 Minutes?
2: No, he was on Channel 7 used to have a Current Affair. They had Today Tonight. And he was, for about 8 years, he was their Current Affair guy.
3: Yeah. Was he That's Life?
2: That isn't life because he's dead now. And he lived until 82. He planned his own funeral.
4: Cancer? So,
2: he had his liver replaced, Margot, I'm going to say 20 years ago. And about 10 years after he had his liver replaced, he ended up in the Senate at the age of 72.
4: Oh, God.
2: He sounded amazing. He sounded like a bit of a bully. He was talkback. So he was talkback radio. He was the king of talkback in Melbourne for years and years.
3: Went to jail for a while, right?
4: What did he go to jail for?
2: Because he hated and he was molested as a kid, and he hated sex predators, pedophiles. So he
4: Everybody
2: was always
4: should hate them.
2: You're not supposed to say their names.
4: Oh, I remember
2: so he
4: that,
2: kept
4: yeah.
2: saying
4: yeah.
2: it. He ended up 50 nights at some stage he spent in jail.
3: It's a pretty brave battle because he stood by what he said. So
4: yeah.
3: he disagreed
4: Name
3: with
4: them.
3: The law and he
4: That's
3: named
4: what
3: them, right? So he went
4: yeah.
3: to jail for it.
2: So you go, what sort of name is Darren? Darren.
4: What sort of name is it?
2: He's a Kiwi, so they must have heard an Australian say Darren one day, and he said, "I want to." And his parents must have
4: maybe
2: said,
4: "Maybe his name is Darren,
3: yes.
4: and
3: Darren.
4: He's just been pronouncing it in a Kiwi accent."
3: No, they told the person in the birthing suite Darren, but their accent is Darren, so they wrote and Darren.
2: So his last name should be Hinch, but it's probably Hunch.
3: Darren Hunch.
2: All right, so Darren Hunch died. Okay, didn't he love a chick? Five wives, Margot. Five
4: as
2: wives.
4: Many as Dobbo.
2: And that's why he had to, like, Dobbo, he has to keep on working forever.
4: Three Dobbo's had. So Richard Wilkins, five.
2: The third one. Has Richard Wilkins or five?
4: I think so.
2: Jesus.
4: Or is that...
3: Stop speculating.
4: What's the guy with the hair? Rod Stewart.
3: Has your brain died? Can we have a dual funeral?
2: Can we get some
4: That's every day.
3: Darren and your
4: Rod
3: brain?
4: Rod Stewart, he had five wives.
2: Back to Darren Hunch.
3: That's for Margot's brain.
2: So his third wife, Jackie Weaver. Do you remember when she was on Yellowstone?
4: Yes.
2: No, was it Yellowstone?
4: Yeah, Yellowstone.
2: Okay, so Jackie Weaver.
4: Little blonde actress.
2: She couldn't be bothered coming to the funeral because she was filming something over in WA, so she just zoomed it in.
4: What number wife was she?
2: She was number three of five.
5: I want to start by acknowledging sincerely and warmly all the women that Darren loved. And who loved him in return.
2: Oh, sorry.
4: Way to start.
2: I cut off the end where it said, I haven't got time to name them all individually.
4: Well, there's only five of them, Jackie, and you're one of them.
3: Is she doing gear at the funeral? That's great.
4: Hey, what a drive-by.
3: Well done.
4: He's not here to defend himself.
3: That's funny from her.
2: Now, listen.
4: Should he have appreciated that? Like, was he giggling?
2: Well, he pre-planned it. He probably told her what she... Oh, he probably
4: what to
2: said,
4: say.
2: Say whatever you want to say. I tell you what, chasing justice and working on talkback, thirsty work.
6: At one stage, he drank 6 bottles of wine a day. Liver cancer led him to a life-saving transplant.
2: The bastard lived till 82, drinking 6 bottles of wine a day.
4: So better up your stakes, Marto.
3: There's hope for you yet.
2: No.
3: You're only a 5 bottles. That's his rookie number.
4: Right. Darren would say to your Dry July... Coward.
2: I've now been sober. No, it's 8 days in total in July.
3: Not consecutive. And it's also the 21st.
4: The 21st of July.
2: All right. Now listen. So he apparently
4: 6 bottles of wine. That's a lot.
2: So his newsreader and our newsreaders see a lot of what goes on in the background. So his newsreader for years at 3AW down in Melbourne, he stood up and he said, "I'll tell you a bloody story." One day he interviewed Bette Midler.
7: Darren and Bette Midler engaged in a bit of horizontal romper.
4: Oh.
7: After that interview.
4: What? Bette Midler.
2: What was it?
7: Bit of horizontal romper.
2: A horizontal
4: romper. He was the wind beneath her wings.
3: This whole time it's been Darren Hunch.
4: It's her hero.
2: Oh, it's
3: well
2: so
3: done,
2: good.
3: Yeah,
2: well done,
8: yeah. Everything I would like
2: I tell
8: to
2: you what. So he kept drinking after he got the new liver. So his liver surgeon was there too.
4: Disrespectful.
2: The liver transplant surgeon said he was amazing.
3: How many livers? He went through 5 wives. How many liver transplant surgeons? He goes, I give up.
2: Three and a half.
3: I can't do it anymore.
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6: 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That dog obviously couldn't. $12,000.
8: Oh, that hurts. God. But covered by pet insurance, that's always wise. Remember, there was a few times there where we were reading pet insurance ads because it's a thing. Your dogs get into stuff that they shouldn't, and then all of a sudden... you're at the vet.
6: Rick, we used to sit there, you know, Rick, our audio guy, we'd sit there in the morning going, Christ, the vet tried to stitch me up yesterday, la, la, la. And we decided there was a figure, but it was around $2,500-$3,000 where you just go, nah, let him go. But then Rick found his... Rick, if you can buzz through and tell me if this isn't correct, but he fed his dog some roast crack, that's a pork crack, like $7,000 later... Lenny was still alive.
10: What if it stuck in his intestine or something?
6: I don't know. Parented tight. Oh, one of those things on the inside. $7,000. He let me down. I said, no, mate, you promised you were going to.
8: That's good allowance because I remember once our dogs got picked up because they were out wandering the streets and one of them hadn't been de-sexed and. Microchipped. Yeah. And so for us to be able to get her back from the Logan City Council, we had to have her chipped and de-sexed. And it was going to be, I don't know, like $575 or something like that. And Corey's like, nah, they can keep her.
6: Cheap.
8: I ended up paying it and getting her back.
6: They don't find you wandering around in the streets.
8: And then accidentally one of us may have run her over. And then he goes, well, see, that was a waste of money.
10: I knew we'd get there. Don't ask Margo about dogs. She's just had some tragic ends.
8: Terribly sad.
6: 133353. Any dog story. Is available, but what about Barnaby Joyce?
12: Sit down!
6: Oh. If
12: you're defending your leader, but are you really comfortable with where she is taking you?
13: I think... Sit down! Sorry. It's a dog.
6: It's a dog.
8: He didn't even get to finish the, you know, the answer, which is, where she, are you comfortable with where she's taking me? Well, if she's taking me to Sicily and Italy and London, I'm going with her.
6: Yeah. Wasn't Barnaby at one stage when he was in government responsible for Johnny Depp's dog?
10: Pistol and Boo.
6: Yeah, Johnny. Did he inherit them?
10: Well, they brought them here and he was going to have them put down.
8: And declare them or something.
10: So he said,
6: did Barnaby get to own them?
10: They had to do
8: that. Did they have to go to quarantine or something?
10: They had to do an apology video. He said, and they had to look at a camera. It looked like a hostage video.
8: You should find it.
10: We have just put together a little Barnaby edit quickly before we get to some calls here on 133353.
6: Hold on. Keith wants to take this in a 133353. He wants to take it in a totally different direction. He's telling us horse vet bills, and they're not cheap. Will we do any animal?
10: Oh, well, you've had a horse on a treadmill for about 18 months.
8: Most expensive animal bill.
10: Now, we'll do it after a song, but just to get us there.
13: Sorry, it's a dog.
6: Good. If you fart a lot, having a dog with you is the
8: blame
6: best
8: it on the
6: thing.
8: Dog.
6: Mm. Oh, what's that? Oh.
10: You try and blame it on the dog in here sometimes. Well, I think you need to bring the dog to work.
8: That's why Marto loves bring your dog to work day. We're like, yeah, bring them all in.
6: They're a dog under the desk.
10: There's got to be one in here somewhere.
8: Yeah. Oh, sorry.
10: Oh, Ted.
6: Hey. Keith and Narangbar spent $35,000 on a horse vet bill.
10: 35 at
8: my horses are expensive. My sister has twins who are 15 and they ride and they just bought a horse and because they're twins, obviously they have to share. Well, no, that's what Sammy just said. So she's like, they just bought a horse float for the horse and she's like, now I'm going to be up for another horse and another horse float or a double.
6: We're just telling her to stand by. A few of those horses of mine haven't been racing real well.
10: Craig in Newmarket, 133353. What was the bill, mate?
14: $4,000.
10: Yeah, and how'd you go after that? All fixed it, all good?
14: Nah, a week later it died.
8: Oh, no. Money well spent or not so much in hindsight,
10: Was it a good week?
8: What was the $4,000 for originally?
14: I had a kidney disease.
8: Yeah, yeah. Well, I probably should have known at that point, right?
14: Yeah, and the vet said to me, hey, I thought that might have happened.
6: Craig, but in the initial,
8: let me know.
6: In the initial, when he gave you the quote, mate, this could cost up to $4,000. Did he say, and it might not work? Was that ever discussed?
14: No, never discussed.
8: Right, Craig, was it one of those moments where you and your wife were standing, or your partner was standing there, and he went $4,000, and you went, oh, geez, could probably just put him down if he's going to die of kidney disease anyway. And your wife went, oh, but no, we can't do that. I love him.
10: Who
8: he's
10: saved
8: part
10: him?
8: Of our life.
10: Who stuck up for him, Craig?
14: No, she's like, we can't, it's for the kids. And I was like,
8: okay, for the kids. Got ya.
6: Craig, in memory of old, what was his name?
14: Freddie.
10: In memory of Freddie.
6: Sorry, mate.
8: No, you should play some Queen in honor of Freddie.
6: Thank you,
8: Freddie
6: Craig.
8: Mercury.
6: Thank you.
8: Is that who he was named after?
10: He died of something different other than kidney disease, I think.
6: Brian from Spring Creek, you've gone something other than a dog that's cost a bit of money. What is it?
15: So a couple of years ago, we bought my very young daughter then some goats, and one of the goats died, so we replaced it with another goat. That goat then broke its leg one day, bad enough, it was the bone out through the leg, and it took it to the vet. The vet said, oh, listen, you need to put it down. We said, we can't, this is the replacement goat for the one that died. So we carried on with the treatment. Every week, it got slightly better and slightly better. Took 8 weeks. It became known as the miracle goat of Sanford by the vets. The miracle was it cost me $5,000 to repair the goat.
8: So this was a goat that you bought so that your daughter didn't find out that the first goat you bought her died.
15: No, Margot. No, she knew the first one
8: knew.
15: Died.
8: Okay, I thought you were just pretending.
10: That is a great photo, though, that we should do tomorrow. We found out later in life
6: replacement animals.
10: A goldfish called Jaws, a big fish. There were three different Jaws, and none of us boys knew. Dad had come home and find Jaws dead and just swap
6: them. Different colours. Yeah. Hey, Brian, I'd like to hear return on investments. So how is the miracle goat, $5,000 worth?
15: Listen, Loki lived for a good few years. Unfortunately, then he died out near Gatton. He had something in the paddock. And that time round, he was just gone, mate. There was no more $5,000. Daughter was older, so bye-bye goat.
6: Did we have a curry? Did we at least have a curry?
15: If everybody wanted a curry, I couldn't quite do that to him, sorry.
10: Vet payments need to be in stages. Like, you do it, and I'll give you $50 a week.
8: Every time it survives.
10: And if it dies, I'm cutting off the payments.
16: Triple M Breakfast.
8: My wardrobe, we're currently living in a renovation project, and half the house is done. The half that's not done is our bedroom, bathroom and walk-in robe. So we've got the original 1980s blue tiled bathroom with the brown, you know, what's that brown glass effect doors and stuff?
6: You're inside a stubby.
8: Yeah, we're pretty much living in the 80s, essentially the shag pile carpet, blue tiles and the tiny little wardrobe that's the U-shape, you know, one that I'm consuming most of.
6: Most or all?
8: I think Corey's got a few business shirts and a jacket maybe hanging in there, but he's been rendered or he's been
10: relegated
8: to just the few shelves in the cupboard in the corner of the bedroom.
6: This sounds like every bloke that I know, including myself.
8: Well, I was going to assume that wardrobing in families' homes is always a bit of a contentious issue because women tend to take up more space than men. But you guys have lots of clothes too. Like Marto, you've got 100,000 pieces of toweling. Dan, you've got 20 million polo shirts and Lions kit.
10: Jackets, retro pieces, they are works of art.
8: Yeah.
10: They're going up in value.
8: We talked about this yesterday because you had Slidies come out and do new wardrobes for you, and you said Claire has already filled all of that space and we might need to go into the spare room to create a new wardrobe.
10: I'm in there, but in my little boy Augie's wardrobe, the four-year-old, it is all the Lions
6: paraphernalia. Are you using his wardrobe? Because they don't have many clothes.
10: Yeah, just for Lions.
8: Just for Lions stuff.
6: Yeah. I've been completely squeezed out of our bedroom. I'm in the spare bedroom. I do not own a item of clothing in the main bedroom at our house, and there's plenty of wardrobe space, and you just go, wow.
10: Yeah, but you get up early. That actually works well, right, because you get your own room. You can turn the lights on.
6: But even when we had a U-shape, traditional U-shape walk-in thing, it started like when we moved in years and years ago, started with, oh, well, I'll finish there and you can start there, Greg. And then it just crept around the corner. It was like some sort of racetrack. And then I just got bumped.
8: Well, my wardrobe officially fell apart yesterday as I grabbed a shirt.
10: The whole rack fell off.
8: To get dressed for work. The whole rack fell down.
10: And it doesn't look like it's broken. It just bowed
8: and popped out. Yeah, the one beside it is also bowed. It's a short hanging with drawers underneath it. And it's just got all of my tops on it, and then the next one over is all of my dresses and coats, so it's quite heavy, but it's one of those old school wardrobes, you know, with that, what's the timber that like pulls apart? It's
6: chipboard.
8: Thank you. Chipboard has just got a top rail and a hanging rail, and the whole thing collapsed yesterday. And I literally have just left it there.
6: Don't blame the chipboard.
8: This top is the first top off the rack of the pile that's fallen on the ground,
6: so
8: because I'm waiting for Corey to come home and fix it. But it's just sitting on the carpet. Well, it's just on an angle. The rack just is kind of dropped off one edge, and it's...
6: Those things aren't made for 400 kilograms of clothes.
8: No, but I don't have any other wardrobe space. I've already got two retail racks of clothing in another corner of the room with clothes on it, because I'm waiting for my master bedroom, which is the extension, to be built with a new ensuite and a new walk-in robe.
10: It's a good way to put Corey on notice. Just keep breaking the wardrobe until he builds it.
8: Well, I figure that this is a good way to hurry him up.
6: They have these bins
10: out. She lives in one. That's her house. It's an op shop.
8: I mean, you guys cry poor and make out that we are the ones with too many clothes, but you have too much Lions merch and you have too much toweling gear.
10: Not too much. I have lots. I have lots. I don't have too much.
8: Snowy, our producer, has 75 Broncos jerseys.
10: And growing.
6: He paid for them. I get mine out of secondhand towels.
8: I reckon our tradies, their wardrobe would be full of high-vis, would be one of them, and trademark shirts, I would say, for the foremans and site managers. Then there would be rock shirts, you know, like when they go to Powderfinger or Metallica.
6: That's it going out.
8: AC/DC, they'd have like a bunch of rock shirts.
6: And then there's their one suit that they wear to the magistrate's court.
10: Yeah, funeral, black suit, funeral or court. Louise in Springfield Lakes texts in on 0484101045. I'll stop taking over my husband's side of the wardrobe when he throws out his ancient undies.
8: You guys do like to keep a holdie. I come home to Corey the other day, knocked on the door. He'd been, I don't know, in the sauna or something. Hey. He had jocks on with holes in them, and I was like, bro, throw them away. I buy you undies every birthday and Christmas, and yet here you are still wearing ones
6: they're
8: with holes in them.
6: They're probably too tight or something.
10: Yeah, they're not comfy, those.
8: He doesn't like
10: ones.
8: White ones. He only likes black ones.
6: Of course you don't want white ones. They show stains.
10: Louise reckons...
6: Listen, everyone listening, do not buy dad or your husband white underpants.
8: You know there's always that hot guy on the front with the sexy body wearing the white jock?
10: Yeah, you're not married to him.
8: No, that's but that's what I want Corey to look like when he puts them on.
6: No, that will never happen.
10: Louise continues, her husband's undies have more holes than a sponge, but he swears they're still good to wear. He'll be listening right now. So, Toddy, go and buy some new undies on your way home. That's Louise saying that, Toddy, not us. We're saying stick with your comfy undies, right?
6: Is there anything sadder? I see it on the beach at Moreton. blokes fishing in their work high vis. Like, that's the
8: I see guys in tinnies in the Logan River when we drop the jet skis in their high vis. I'm like, are they on their lunch break? Have they finished work early or do they not have another shirt?
6: That's all they've got.
8: Is their work shirt their fishing shirt as well?
10: Yeah, well, there's overlap there because with a work shirt or a fishing shirt, you can do, I don't know if you
6: wipe everything on it.
10: You wipe straight down the front of the shirt, you know?
6: Great call.
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10: Overnight news.
11: Oh, the Iran war's sort of flaring along again, and probably petrol prices are going to be bad in the next few weeks, unfortunately. That's not good news for anyone.
12: Rainbow Man gets here.
11: Yeah, and then we have to go for a drive to fill up.
13: Get a subscription.
11: Yep, and
13: more money.
11: See what happens. But what might be good news out of the Iran war is that Qantas and Virgin are doing a cheap flight deal from December 1 to Feb 28. So if you want to fly around and get some cheap flights, they're saying $49 and $99 flights. Obviously, there's only certain routes you can book into, but... very
13: yeah,
11: you've
13: got to go Bundaberg via Port Lincoln via...
11: yeah, they look like
13: to get to Cairns.
11: Pretty good, but yeah, you might not get where you want to get to. You might have to go somewhere different for cheapy.
13: Sometimes you just do see a flight and go, yeah, why not spend a weekend in the Townsville?
11: Shoot over to Melbourne.
13: Yeah.
11: Head up to Gold Coast, back down to Kangaroo
13: Island. They're the best trips too, those random ones that you don't... and then you meet the random people at the pub who are hilarious, you know, and then you have a great time. Sometimes when you overthink it,
11: one of
13: it's
11: the biggest best holidays I've ever done is when you remember when the frequent flyer points you go around Australia, Dits, would have been before your time, Loz. You could use your frequent flyer points with, might have been bloody TAA or something back then, but you could go around Australia with for 30,000 points and just, you're allowed to stop at every city.
13: Yeah.
11: Had the best holiday for the best mate from Waker. It was awesome.
12: What about, do you remember the day they used to do mystery flights?
13: Mm.
11: Oh, yes.
12: That's a brave thing to do. Roll over the airport. Don't know where we're going, but we've paid. Yeah, we're getting on a plane.
11: Yeah, do you pack shorts or do you pack your cardigan?
12: They don't do that anymore, do they?
13: No. They should bring that back.
12: Mystery flights.
11: Yeah, I reckon that's got some legs. Yeah. Some people would do that.
13: Apparently there's, talk about mystery flight, apparently there's a desk in, I don't know if this is a myth, but in Austria, for Americans who thought they were flying to Australia, there's a specific section of the airport you can go to.
11: Yeah, well, the boys that have gone on a bit of a mystery flight or mystery boat trip from Adelaide over to KI, that's in a bit of a protest because of the cost of the SeaLink ferries, but they've basically put about 8 or 10 44-gallon drums together. They've put a bit of a deck on top. They've put a toilet on top. They've got a steering wheel. And they've got a Weber. And they're crossing this, it's bloody dangerous down there. Backstairs passage. It gets really rough, but I think they're just about there now, and I've had some pretty good weather. I think they
14: Alex
11: might have
14: Craig
11: had a look.
14: Taking his dunny to KI on a self-built barge. What began as a joking dare between friends quickly turned into a useful idea.
15: Yeah, sort of like a joke between mates, and then it sort of snowballed. And yeah, I'm not one to like back down from a dare.
13: This is the kind of thing people overseas see of us, by the way. Yeah. This will be on sure. Lad Bible, and they go, oh, that's just Australians. And look, it is actually who we are, probably at our essence in a very true sense. But I'm worried about them because this boat does not look safe. It's very
11: it
13: top heavy.
11: Look like they're gonna make
12: they
11: it.
12: Wouldn't get me on it.
13: You can't. I would. wouldn't be able to stay up in a kayak on that water, let alone one that was 6 foot high.
11: Imagine if you're doing the on the toilet and you've gone over.
13: Nah. Well, hopefully we can try and talk to him.
11: Hey, Loz, tell us about the, is it quadruplets?
13: First naturally conceived quadruplets in a long time in Brisbane. They've had four babies. So they've already got four kids.
11: Yeah.
13: And I just find it fascinating. I just find it. So it's, they're identical, these ones. Sorry. So it's not the first quadruplets, but identical. So that, I think that means one egg and four sperm have split into four individual people. So it's identical.
11: Wow.
13: I don't know whether it's four sperm or...
12: Isn't it the reverse? Doesn't the egg split? Like, when you have twins, doesn't it mean the egg is split? I'm just thinking on the runny. I don't know.
13: No, you two keep talking. I'm just going to get the...
12: Because I think... You'd need four different...
11: I don't know, but having four new kids and a handful when you've already got four, what sort of car you're driving? Yeah. Crikey, you need a bus.
12: Yeah. You get hell of a shock, that's all I know.
11: I know people have had triplets and...
13: Grumpy old man.
11: Johnny Reid.
12: Yeah, that's right. Back in the day when you had hand-washed nappies.
11: Yeah. Worked full-time,
12: yeah.
11: Coached South Adelaide League side on top of working full-time, then had to come home and hang out. Some ridiculous amount of nappies on the clothesline after tea every day.
13: What's his wife's name?
11: Di.
13: Di's probably, you know, people have war flashbacks. She probably wakes up in the middle of the night,
12: I always think about, even when you just meet twins, right? Always think, when you've had a baby, everyone knows, trying to get to sleep, baby wakes up, you know, imagine you, one wakes up. Get them to, you know, feed them, get them back. Then the other one goes, and it just keeps going and going. You think, my God, how do you get through that? Then talk about triplets. Then talk about quadruplets.
13: Quaddies.
12: You would never ever sleep. Surely,
13: nah.
12: Like, it was just. How do you get through?
11: It's just a grind.
12: As
11: for
12: you know, when one
11: years.
12: Baby wakes you up every night of its life, it's hard yakka.
13: Oh.
11: Hopefully, they cry each other to sleep. Mm. Shut the door.
12: Yeah.
13: Happens when a single egg is fertilized by a single sperm forming one embryo that divides. Twice, three times, four times during early development.
11: Single egg, single sperm.
13: So one sperm, one egg, and they split and create four humans with identical DNA.
12: Incredible.
13: Which is wild. It seems like magic sometimes.
12: Yeah.
11: Speaking of wild, Barnaby Joyce was doing another interview yesterday, probably just talking about One Nation and bits and pieces, and he went slightly rogue.
9: You're defending your leader, but are you really comfortable with where she is taking you?
10: I think, sit down! Sorry, it's a dog. I think that is...
13: What is
11: You've
13: he
11: got
13: he
11: to watch
13: given us?
11: This face of his.
13: He's, I've never seen a man so red before. He's a beetroot and he...
11: Looks like he's been at the pub for about 2 or 3 hours.
13: He looks like he's been on the pinos on the porch. And he's sitting there, and the dog, I don't know what the dog is doing, but it better be maiming someone because...
11: He thinks his owner's about to have a heart attack.
13: Yeah, he's sniffing around. But our sound man has taken this grab and just gone, had fun
16: Who
13: with
16: let
13: it.
16: The dog sound? Sit down!
10: Who let the dog
16: Sorry, it's a dog.
10: Sit down!
16: Who let the dog
11: Shivers.
13: And we got more?
11: Yeah, we got more.
12: Go on again.
11: Yes.
10: Sit down.
11: Oh. He has got another.
17: He's got one last one. Nice. This one's for the kids.
11: Right.
10: Sit down.
13: Oh, that's incredible. Oh.
10: Sorry,
12: Barnaby's greatest hits. Sammy Morrison.
11: He's our Sandman on the gummy bear. Yeah.
17: He's having fun this morning, let's say that. It's Rude, it's a Loz, Triple M.
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19: G'day, it's Tex Walker from the Crows.
20: Come on.
19: Tex.
12: Morning, Tex.
19: Morning, Dits, Loz.
12: G'day. Join us every Tuesday morning right here on Triple M. So many things to talk about this morning. First of all, though, you're sitting on 699 goals. Are you ready to go?
19: To play?
12: Yeah,
19: I'm ready to go.
12: And kick your 700th?
19: Yeah, if the chance comes, mate.
12: Chance. We had last week. Kicking to me. It was. Hey, and then you miss from the goal
13: square. Here if you need. Sharon Strzelecki.
19: Loz, if you need. You're usually my corner, don't buy into his bullshit.
13: Nah, you got to laugh, Tex.
19: Yeah. Nah, looking forward to it. It's going to be an absolute cracker on Thursday night. We get to play prime time again against team that's playing some really good footy. So looking forward to playing against Collingwood.
11: They've won five in a row, haven't they?
19: They have, yep, five in a row. So we're going to have to try and stop the little master. And
11: yeah.
19: Their offense is pretty good. Pretty good.
11: The little master, Nick Dacos.
19: Yes. So, we're looking forward to it. Had a good session yesterday. Have a little run around tomorrow and all systems go on Thursday.
11: Were you sitting on the couch watching the Crows on Friday and were you proud of their digging in the last quarter?
19: Sitting, standing up, punching the air, punching the couch, up, down.
11: It was a good fight back in the last quarter, wasn't it?
19: It was very good. I thought we played really well at the start of the game, and then as good sides do in sort of finals-type games, Roo, they get a run on. That's just what happens, and I thought our backs stood up immensely well against all the inside 50s that they created, and I just thought we took our opportunities a little bit more in the last quarter than they did. So a few of the boys ahead of the ball, Fogg was outstanding, Filthy was outstanding, and the backs as well. So, yeah, very good game all round, Ditch.
12: Would you say a bit of a defining game? Obviously, they are second on the ladder, playing them in Sydney. Does it mean a bit for what's got to happen in the next few
19: weeks? No, I think it's always good to win away from home. I wouldn't say defining. We love getting on the road as a group because it always odds against you when you play away from home. And we've been building a little bit. Probably we had a little blip in the journey when we played your boys in the showdown, but since the bye, we've just continually built on our game and getting better each week. So we just want it to continue like that.
11: You've certainly beaten some good sides. Darcy Fogarty has been on fire, and we know he's out for 3 weeks.
19: Mm.
11: What do you think got Fog into a bit of form? Is it a bit of fitness? I know he had both big toes operated separately in the pre-season and couldn't run around much, but is it just getting a bit of fitness and getting the main thing?
19: Yeah, a bit of that. Well? Bit of that. We know how good Fog can be, and when you have a limited pre-season, you do chase your tail a little bit, and I think he's now been able to get his body into the condition that allows him to play consistent AFL footy, and we've been able to see what he's been doing, you know, the last sort of 4, 6, 8 weeks. So, yeah, unfortunate for Fogg, but probably gives him a little spell on the body and set him up for the back end of the year.
11: We've had a lot of guys had personal best years this year, but Luke Nankervis's last month has been outstanding, and now
19: Justice.
11: He's an absolute regular in the side. What's his nickname?
19: It's his middle name, Justice. Luke
12: is
19: Justice
12: really?
19: Nankervis.
12: That's
19: what I call him.
13: Yeah. Is that his real middle name?
19: Justice.
13: What's his brother's middle name? Danger? that's incredible.
19: Right? It is right, yeah.
11: And what's that on the back
19: I call
11: of?
19: Him Justice.
11: Do you know why he's been called Justice?
19: No. I'll report back to you. he's a great kid. It's funny. I reckon a few weeks ago the club put up a photo of the class of 2021, and it was him, Zach Taylor, Solly and Rash. Remember that big Jedi, the rat's tail?
11: Yeah,
19: he was skinny as he had spaghetti little arms. And
13: Anakin.
19: I don't, as much as I haven't got too much bigger, but he's taking his game to another level. And he's building nicely. He's becoming a really consistent AFL footballer, which all of us are beneficial of.
11: Yeah, no, he's going very, very well. Won the meat tray on Fox Footy after the game. I wonder how he got that.
19: Did he?
11: Yeah, how do you get that? And he's carried on the carry-on luggage under the plane, do you?
19: I've never had to worry about it.
13: Sausage through customs.
12: All right, more with Tex Walker in just a moment. Yes, forever now to be known as Tex Potty Mouth Walker. On the weekend, calling the footy here on Triple M.
11: What
12: national,
11: did he do?
12: National game it was, so this went Australia-wide.
11: What did he do?
12: Well, have a listen.
19: Dawes said to him, give it to Tex, it's his 700th goal. And I thought, it's not, but I'm not saying no.
12: No, just take it.
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11: This is a family station, mate. Kids listen all the time.
19: Yeah, not the right word to use, was it?
11: You're excited, were you?
19: Well, I got in there and Ditz, JB and Boom were all in there. We were talking off air and it was jovial and fun and laughing.
11: Yeah.
19: And then they went back on air and they said, come on. I quickly jumped on, put the headset on and forgot to switch my jovial brain off.
11: Can happen. So,
12: not the first time.
22: Corey, Tex Walker, mate, how are you? How are you feeling?
20: Oh, geez, I would love to bloody swear right now, but...
22: you can if you want.
20: Oh, look,
22: we'll beep it out.
20: I'm feeling great at the moment.
17: Now, the thing with that is that there was no delay because it was a state game. So it was the sample, so we couldn't bleep it out, so it went live.
19: So that's my fault, is it, that someone else swore?
0: You're excited at it.
19: Oh. I can encourage you to do something. It doesn't mean that I make you do it.
12: Way we're going to, is it going to become the norm, is it, on Triple M?
19: You want to hear a bit of emotion, don't you?
12: Emotion?
19: Don't you talk. Oh, you nearly got us kicked off air too.
12: Why?
19: With what you bloody wore on Saturday.
12: With what I wore?
19: Oh, that silly jacket that you had on. What? Looked like you're going wood chopper.
0: What did he have on?
19: Oh, this, I don't know.
0: What colour was it?
19: It was like grey and blue.
12: It's
19: and
12: called men's fashion.
19: You wouldn't know what men's fashion is. Yeah. You'd have bit you in their face.
12: Yeah. Hey,
0: you're not wearing girls' clothes, are you?
12: I had my lumberjack thing on.
17: Oh, zip up. I don't know about that.
0: Yeah, you wouldn't even have swung an axe in your life.
19: No. Have you actually ever swung an axe?
12: No, my bosses have. Over the journey.
19: My bosses have.
12: Playing Collingwood this week, Louis would be very excited.
19: He's very excited, yeah.
12: His team are coming to town.
19: Hugo and I have certainly been stirring him up. So, yeah, he's looking forward to going on Thursday night. And he actually said to Ellie, Mum, can you wear black and white stuff with me?
12: Oh,
19: he's trying to drag a few other people down with him. But, he's looking forward to it. So
12: has Nick Dacos been in touch? Are they catching up or not?
19: Don't know. No.
0: He doesn't know.
13: Don't know.
0: They're $1.45. He's $1.45 to win the Brownlow. He is that short.
19: So he should. Hopefully he does. Although Bont's going really well, and we've got a guy here running around in South Australia.
0: Dorse's third favourite.
19: He is absolutely flying at the moment. So it'll be a good count. That's for sure. Might be a three way, Roo.
0: Could be. You never know.
19: What year was that? 2000?
0: 2003.
19: Three.
0: Long time ago now, Texan.
19: How'd you go that night? Did you just fully send it?
0: I had a massive night. And the next night was pretty big too. When we got back to Adelaide, but let's not
19: talk. Were you the best on out of the three? Goods and Buckley? Were you the best on the night?
0: Buckley
19: on the night.
0: Playing. So, that was one down.
19: You and Goodsy?
0: Yeah, he goes pretty hard.
19: Does he?
0: He's good. Yeah.
19: Yeah, right.
0: All right, now tell us a gag.
19: What was the name of the Russian gymnast with three testicles?
0: Oh no, you're gonna get kicked off again.
19: Who'd you nick a bollock off?
0: Oh, Tex.
13: Yes. All
19: right, yes, Loz.
13: Yes, Tex.
0: Good luck with your game. Good luck with your 700. Knock off Collingwood and let's get in the top four.
19: I may have got that from someone in this room.
17: 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Thanks to Centurion Steel. It's Triple M.
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11: Channel 7 are now part of Triple M. They're one company. And Channel 7 have now got I'm a Celebrity, Get Me Out of Here. And they're looking for people to go on the next show from Triple
12: M. And this is
11: M
12: true, by the way. 7. If you think we're making this up.
11: This is all true.
12: Management sat us down the other day and said, does anyone want to put their hand up?
11: Yeah.
13: Oh, I don't think I was actually directly asked about this. So.
11: Yeah, you were.
12: Yeah, in the meeting. Yeah.
13: I think I was just in the room. That
11: No.
12: Yeah, indirectly. They just you said, might have been late to the they're meeting. Basically saying any of the on-air people around Australia, not just us. So it's any of Triple M. Yeah. You know, Melbourne, Sydney, whatever. But they've asked us. Anyone want to put their hand up?
13: If you see me on that show, it means that somebody has compromising information on me. I'm just telling you right now, there's no way I could do it. And not because I don't judge anyone who goes on there. I couldn't be in that jungle with cameras on me and eating worms. I just couldn't do it. There's just no way.
11: Most people can't. And Ditz didn't. He was, you know, hell against. He hates Selma Celebrity.
12: There's no
11: get
12: way
11: out of it.
12: I'm going on that show.
11: Until he got pranked.
32: Hello.
33: Hello, is that Chris?
32: Yes.
33: Oh, g'day, Chris. My name is Tony Nankervis from Channel 10 in Sydney. How are you, mate?
32: Very good, thank you.
33: That's good. I hope I've caught you at a bad time. This is a very exciting call, actually. I don't know if you're interested in this, but we have got some work going on next year's big slate show, the Celebrity Get Me Out of Here, and we thought... to give you a call because we've done some good research and I think you're going to be a perfect fit. What do you think about that show?
32: Is this a joke or not?
33: Sorry? it's one of our big ticket items and I think you'll fit in really nicely because If I can give you a bit of a background, last year we had some really big success with the big opinionated characters, the ones who can really bring out the best of everyone. And what we've heard on the radio and what we've heard through the grapevine is that you'd be a great fit for that. We'd love to sort of give you an audition or sort of to bring you in, but ideally just to get you on the show.
32: Yeah, so what's the process? What do we need to do from here?
33: Right, the process. Well, first of all, we want to make sure that this stays confidential, obviously, between yourself and me, because we're looking at casting. We would probably send down some people to come and have a chat with you, maybe do a couple of screen tests. If you're happy with all that, we just get going, give you a schedule for next year. You probably have to keep it confidential until you speak to your employer.
32: So require? How long are you away for and all of that sort of thing?
33: Well, that's the great part. I thought if we could see how far your commitment can go. I mean, if you could go the whole length, we'd love that. If would you be keen on that?
32: Look, I'll be honest with you. I don't know anything about it. I know what the show is, but I haven't really watched it, or I don't know what sort of commitment there is, to be honest.
33: Well, there are many interesting things we're doing this year, actually. We're going to be bringing in... See, I'm sorry to toy in the line here. I don't want to tell you too much, but I also want to get you interested. Some great challenges, physical challenges this year. The idea is to get you interacting with the names that are getting involved. And we have an American celebrity this year. I should have mentioned this up front. She is... let that slip. She'll bring in the crowds, this one, and I think...
32: Righto. Okay.
33: If you're watching, yeah. So,
32: yeah, sure.
33: Is there anything you won't do on TV?
32: Bloody hell, I don't know. God, what an open question. Probably nudity.
33: There is a little bit of nudity, just so that I'm up front with you, just if I'm open and honest. Probably just from the shirt up, though, like nothing below the belt.
32: Yeah, I know. Yeah. I don't know, it's fine. I don't know. Look, I've always, probably animals scare the shit out of me a bit, really. Snakes and things like that, which I think there's probably been a bit of that along the way.
33: Yeah. We look after you in that regard. I mean, if you're, petrified of, I am too, don't worry. But we make sure the place is fairly secure. Some of those things are between you and me, just sort of stage. I actually think this whole exercise, if we're willing to go through it, is going to be great for your profile on the national level. I'm sure we know you're popular in South Australia, but I think there's a wider audience for you, and that'll come through on the show.
32: So what will be the next step then?
33: So the next step is if I can take at least a sort of tentative tick off you, they'll get in contact with Nina down in Adelaide, and I think next step from there is we hook up a time in the next couple of weeks before Christmas, really. We want to get this going.
32: All right.
33: Sounds good to me. Are you excited about that?
32: I'm nervous, apprehensive, and probably scared, to be honest. I don't know. I really don't know.
33: What I'm actually, I was thinking, I had it sort of jotted down in my notes. I thought you might ask about money, but you haven't asked. It must mean you're passionate about it.
32: I think let's sort other things out first, I reckon.
33: Yes.
32: We'll get there.
33: Well, Chris, I really thank you for your time. I really appreciate the call. I'll get in touch with Nina now. Very excited. We'll look forward to having that conversation with you shortly.
32: All right. Thanks, mate. Great. So, thanks.
33: Thank you, mate. See you.
32: See you, mate. Bye.
12: How do you sleep? Seriously.
11: I love the days when you were so gullible that you would just fall into every prank we said.
12: One of the parts of it was, didn't actually tell me at the end it was a prank. So I go home and I announce to the family, don't I?
11: I
0: didn't know this.
12: I've had a phone call and do you know what? I couldn't believe it took them about a millisecond to say, "You've been pranked, you dickhead." I said, do you reckon?
0: Oh, no.
12: It's funny, they just went straight, they said, "You idiot."
11: You were so prankable.
12: And then I stood there, I went, "Nah, surely not."
0: I honestly just, it doesn't get better than that, because you said no nudity, you said, it just...
12: I know what I said, but please don't go back over
11: this, Loz. He was completely against the celebrity get me out of
12: still
11: here.
12: Am.
11: And as soon as it turned and you were on,
12: no,
11: full forward. You couldn't wait. You didn't even ask for money.
12: Didn't even ask for money, see. That's the sort of guy I am.
0: Exposure, so to speak, would have been
11: All right, you'll be on. So you're on 2027?
12: Pig's bum.
0: We need to make it happen for real. We need to.
11: The shirt up's fine.
0: Retribution.
12: Well, the ring
0: above
12: mine.
6: I'm actually quite happy with what appears there.
11: Thank you. Good work.
6: It's Rudy the Loz, Triple M.
31: Roo, Dits and Loz for breakfast.
11: You guys saw the Barnaby Joyce interview last night on the ABC
12: 7:30 report.
11: Rudely interrupted by his dog.
1: You're defending your leader, but are you really comfortable with where she is taking you?
3: I think... Sit down! Sorry. It's a dog. I think that it's...
11: Can we just have that one more time, please?
1: You're defending your leader, but are you really comfortable with where she is taking you?
3: I think... Sit down! Sorry. It's a dog.
0: That poor dog.
3: I think that it's...
11: So out of pocket.
12: Can I just... I'm a bit cynical here. I've watched this several times. I've watched the actual video of it. And then he gets asked another couple of other questions and he goes again at the dog and Sarah Ferguson, the host, says, look, can you forget about the dog? Mm. I don't even know if there's a dog there.
6: No. Yeah. I don't think there's a dog either.
12: It's a little bit of, I need a couple of seconds here. I need some think time here.
6: Yeah.
12: Because I don't hear a dog. The dog's not barking. It's not being a pest.
0: What is the dog actually doing that's causing you to have that outburst? Because I can't even hear the dog.
12: Because he goes with it again later on in the interview. Yeah. Yeah. And she says, can you forget about the dog?
0: Conveniently, when he doesn't want to answer the question. I'm envisioning a dog sitting there on the couch looking at him like, what?
12: Yeah.
0: Not doing anything.
12: Yeah. You can't answer the question. Not my fault.
0: Yeah. But it's a gift. I mean, every now and then you get a politician, you know, a thousand blossoms bloom or stick it up your bum from Jackie Lambie. And you just go, thank you. Thank you. Because this is what unites us as a people. We can all laugh at this. Our sound man, Sam, was licking his lips this morning and came up with a few ideas.
9: Who let the dogs out?
3: Who? Sit down!
9: Who let the dogs out?
3: Sorry, it's a dog.
9: Sit down! Who let the dogs out? Sit down!
0: That's the hit of the summer right there.
11: He looked like he'd been at the pub for a few hours, old Barnaby, before this happened. Got another one?
0: That's great.
11: Oh, God. Have we got another one or not?
3: Sorry. It's a dog.
11: You don't yell at your dog the first time like that. That's after about the third time when it's not listening.
0: But do you remember when he wanted to have Johnny Depp's dogs euthanized?
12: Pistol and Boo.
11: He doesn't like dogs.
0: Mm. I don't think.
6: I don't think he should have a dog.
0: Yeah, but
11: they love dogs.
0: Well, leave it out, you know. Well, they like working dogs, but interesting. Anyway, thanks, Barnaby.
11: Good on you, Barnaby. Yeah, just add that one to the file.
6: Cheers, mate.
11: Well, we played a few grabs before off the back of Barnaby Joyce's funny dog man episode last night. If you missed it, we'll just replay Barnaby.
1: You're defending your leader, but are you really comfortable with where she is taking you?
3: I think... Sit down! Sorry, it's a dog. I think that it's...
6: It does not get any less funny.
11: I've listened to that 100 times. I think I nearly have. But
12: so live on a cross on the 7:30 report, he's been asked a question and he yells at the dog.
0: And the dog comes back at various times throughout the interview when he's struggling for words. So I don't know whether this dog is...
6: That really inconvenient.
11: Well, Sam, our audio man, decided to put a few little extras on it.
3: Sorry, it's a dog.
12: Bluey's our national treasure.
0: It's a controversial episode, Ditz. Yeah. It's really. Sometimes Grandpa gets really cross.
11: Yeah. Even a cartoon dog would have been scared of that.
0: Oh, yeah.
12: God.
0: Yeah. What else we got?
10: And as soon as they saw me, they came bounding over.
3: Sit down! Sorry, it's a dog.
11: That's about the only time it seems. In proportion.
0: Oh, that's a marriage of two.
6: Two perfect names.
0: That's good incredible. Stuff. Too.
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13: I don't know if we have job satisfaction with our job here. I enjoy it. I usually leave in a good mood from Triple M. But I saw a couple of guys cruising down the street with two blowers this morning. And
14: what cleaning time?
13: 5 o'clock.
14: They're making a bit of noise, aren't they?
13: Yeah, going past the Quest. That's the first thing I thought of, waking up the people in the Quest Hotel. But they did cruise past pretty quickly, and a job needs to be done, so I guess they have to do it. But there are some jobs that I could see myself doing, and blowing. I love blowing around the house. My wife hates me doing it because, you know, if she's got clothes on the clothesline or something, some things tend to fly up clothes, which she gets a bit stroppy about.
14: But clothes again.
13: I love blowing around the house.
15: Blow backing.
13: And the other job I love, I do love mowing lawns.
15: Yeah.
13: Job satisfaction. Yeah. Is there jobs that you could see yourself doing that, or you don't know it, Dits?
14: I've got artificial lawn. but... I'm with you. I used to find it quite therapeutic.
13: Yeah, I think it's therapeutic.
14: Mm. Out there on your own, away from everything, and just do your own thing, own thoughts in your head. Maybe even listening to the footy or the races or something in your ears as you're doing it.
13: Yeah.
15: I think there's something, and I'm going to use a really wanky word here, but ephemeral about radio in that... Even at the end of a good ephemeral, it's fleeting.
16: I was never going to fly.
15: No, sorry, sorry.
13: Wow. Fly on Triple M. What does it mean?
15: It's fleeting. So you can have a good survey result, you can have a great show, and then it's like it's never enough. Do you know what I mean? You've got to keep going. You've just got to... It's probably a bit like footy, like you win two grand finals and then you're still chasing the dragon.
13: Yeah.
15: Whereas when you when you have a job where you go in, you clean windows and then the windows are clean. Mm. You know what I mean? And the next time you clean them, it's because they get dirty again, not because you've got to chase this quest.

0: This is relatable. I like the word fleeting. A man once said to me many, many years ago, he said, success is fleeting.
1: It is.
0: And I thought about it long and hard, and it's true. You win something or something major, all you wanted to do was win that. And then once you win it, 5 minutes later you go, right, was that it?
1: It doesn't feel
0: like
1: enough.
0: And it's actually when you're unsuccessful that it lingers and it lasts a long, long time, like the windows are really dirty.
1: Yeah.
0: And you look at them and go, that's horrible. And yet once you've cleaned them, it doesn't last very long.
1: So
0: it's fleeting.
1: It is fleeting.
0: So I can really relate to this. This is getting very deep, isn't it?
1: But I think that having a job where it's a simple task of I've got to go out and I'm going to clean the windows and the next time I clean them, I know what I'm going to have to do, and it's a very straightforward. Whereas when you're on a quest to like win a rating sing or win a tennis tournament, it's like, I don't know if I can do this. I actually don't know if I'm capable. Whereas you know if you're capable of cleaning. Like, you're good at it. You've trained. It's very satisfying at the end of it. You go, yep, that's
2: good job.
1: Beautiful.
0: Do you know what frustrates me is if I've done the dishes, I look at it and go, oh, I've just, big dinner and I just cleaned up everything. And then I see Jackie grab that plate and straight away start using it again. I think, I've just bloody cleaned But it has to be used. I look at it and go, well, what a waste of time that was. Because I didn't even get a chance to look at it and go, it's all sparkling clean.
1: 100%.
0: And I work my ass off there. And then 1 minute later, I now have dessert. We're using these plates again. I go, what?
1: I get overwhelmed thinking about the fact that I have to cook dinner.
0: No, this is true.
1: Every day for the, do you know what I mean? Like, it'll never end. Like,
0: that's right.
1: You've got to keep coming up with these dinners.
2: Life.
1: I know it's part of life, but it's like, really? Every day, over and over, and back to the supermarket and then put the dishwasher and all this stuff.
0: When do we get to enjoy the fact that we just did a really, really good big dinner?
1: You've got to find joy in those moments.
0: And then as soon as
2: you enjoy
0: fleeting,
2: doing the dishes.
1: Yeah, you've got to find joy in the dishes.
0: Fleeting again. As soon as that dinner's done, then you think, so what am I cooking tomorrow?
1: You've got to find a way. And the happiest people you'll ever meet are the ones who don't have fancy jobs. They are the ones that are smiling at the mechanics. They're the guy, the cleaner, the janitor,
2: the most
1: laughing,
2: of every moment.
0: Yeah.
1: Who's joyful in those little moments.
2: All right. You can come and clean my toilet today.
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4: Triple M's Roo, Dits and Loss for breakfast.
1: Have you seen the quadruplets that were born in Brisbane?
0: Yeah.
1: So it's a 1 in 15 million identical quadruplet situation. They're identical girls. And the way it works is that it's one egg, one sperm, and it all separates into four.
2: One egg, one sperm. Yeah,
1: yeah. And it separates into four human beings.
0: Right.
1: Which I just think is as close to kind of magic as you can get on planet Earth, because these kids grow up with the same exact DNA. And there's four of them. They already have four children. So,
2: they need a minibus.
1: These were naturally conceived. A lot of people do have, multiple births with IVF, and it's not uncommon to have twins or sometimes even triplets. Quadruplets is much rarer. But, 34 years old, so there you go. I'm fascinated by even twins, let alone quadruplets.
2: Yeah, same here.
1: I just think it's amazing. Identical twins who can read each other's minds and know what's going on. I think it's incredible.
2: I'd love to speak to a mother that had three in their belly.
1: Yeah.
2: And how much they roll around and move.
0: Tell me this, and very serious question here. I'm not making light of this in any way. Feeding them on the boob. So let's say all four wake up, consecutively.
2: Rotation policy.
0: Yeah, but obviously the body knows how to produce enough milk. Does the body know there were four babies in there?
1: Ideally, so we need,
2: yep.
1: But women have issues with that. Even when they only have one baby, sometimes the body doesn't produce enough milk.
2: Doesn't
1: so then you have to use formula.
2: Extra,
1: you might need to use formula, but hopefully the body will know. But that means, because the amount of energy it takes to produce breast milk is huge. Mm. So that's why women tend to, if they're breastfeeding, they lose baby weight really quickly because you burn so much.
2: They'd feel like a cow.
1: Yeah, so you'd just be voracious. You'd be eating and have to drink so much water because all that water converts into the milk. So you have to be so hydrated. And you'd also be, it's painful, like you can get chapped and all sorts of stuff. So it'd be a lot, and you'd have to pump so much milk too so that dad can feed one of them.
0: Unbelievable.
1: While you're feeding two or he's feeding two. I don't know how they do it. I really don't. I don't think you'd sleep for 4 years. It'd just be insane. But, a lot of love and it's a very special bond.
2: Have we got any triplets out there? I don't think there's any quadruplets in Adelaide, is there?
1: I'd love to hear from either a parent of quadruplets or if you're a member of a quadruplet. I don't know if there are.
0: Have you been through it?
2: Mums who have had triplets. Or even if you've had twins in your belly, what does it feel like? Because I love feeling my wife's belly when the baby was pushing around the arms and
1: it's
2: knees
1: amazing.
2: And elbows and things like that.
1: Sometimes you can see a whole foot just poking out. Yeah, you can almost see the little toes. It's crazy. If the skin is stretched enough, it's unbelievable. It's really you know, we live in a world where you forget that we are like animals at the end of the day. Our bodies are incredible.
2: I know a lady that had triplets.
1: Do you?
2: Grumpy old man Johnny Reed's wife, Di.
0: Of course.
2: Cool. Yeah, we want to know if you're a twin or a triplet or a mother of them and what's it like. Let's head to Parkside. G'day, Emma.
5: G'day, guys. How you going?
0: Good, Emma. What can you tell us?
5: Oh, look, I am a teacher, and I had the privilege of having some triplets in my class for 3 years running. Oh,
2: wow.
0: 3 years running. What?
2: Yeah, identical ones?
5: Identical triplets. I kid you not.
2: What did you do? How did you identify them? Because I'm coaching twins at the moment, and it's three quarters of the way through the year, and I've just worked out who's who.
5: I know, this is it, right? So when it was a written part, not a problem, because you can sort of guess, well, you were trusting them that they're going to write their correct names and the correct exams. But when it came to a practical assessment I did, I had to tag them to be able to work out who was who. But very fortunate that their skill, I guess those genetics come through strong, their skill level on across the board was very, very, very similar. So very fortunate, but across the 3 years, honestly, it took me a good three years to know who was who because they were so similar.
0: And did they sort of play on it a bit?
5: They did a little bit, but just in good jest. Thank goodness these boys were wonderful, lovely boys, and they owned up when I was like, hey, hang on a sec.
0: Wow. Good on you.
5: It was good fun, I tell you. It was good fun.
0: Great. Thanks for calling in. Good on you, Emma.
2: Let's head to Marion. G'day, Cynthia.
6: Hello there. How are you?
2: Did you have triplets, did you?
6: Yes, I had identical triplets.
1: Oh, wow.
2: Did they move, when they were in your belly, were they rolling around and moving?
6: Towards the end they were, yep. But I was actually put into hospital at quite an early stage.
2: Okay.
6: Because I had a problem, so I was in there, went there when I was 21 weeks, and they were delivered at 32 weeks.
2: Oh,
1: how much did they weigh each, do you remember?
6: They were actually growing like each like a single baby, and they're around 4 pounds each.
1: That's not bad for triplets because
6: no, it isn't.
1: They
6: yeah,
1: can be
6: absolutely.
1: Really little.
0: How old are they now, Cynthia?
6: They're 37.
0: 37.
6: Wow. Yeah.
2: Bit of work.
6: Yeah, they were. I was very lucky because I live in a neighbourhood where all the ladies helped me, and my mum used to come down because she lived in the country and help me every now and again.
0: Yeah.
6: I had to pay to have a family daycare come and help me with the feed. So, I couldn't breastfeed because, unfortunately, I got a blood clot and I was put into hospital when they were only 10 days old. So that affected my supply. Yeah.
2: Cynthia. Thanks for calling in.
6: That's right. Thank you.
2: Let's go to one of our grumpy old men, Johnny Reed's wife is Di, and she had triplets and she's on the line. G'day, Di.
7: Hello, Roo. How are you?
2: Oh, very good. Di. Thanks for ringing in and telling us all about triplets. I know Johnny used to whinge about hanging out the nappies every night after working full-time and coaching South Adelaide, then putting the nappies out. I'm sure you did 100 times more than him.
7: Yeah, he used to make it a bit of a game, you know. You'd be putting the nappies on the line. I think we had about 9 dozen nappies. And he used to try and guess how many pegs there were, you know. Always competitive.
2: Yeah. How did you go feeding the three kids?
7: We always needed help around. You needed an extra pair of hands around. Although we had one of them, Hayley, was a little bit more patient than Kirsty and Justin. So I was able to feed the two with their bottles, and then the patient one I did afterwards. So,
0: would they always be at the same time, or was it on a bit of a rotation?
7: No, well, when we finally got them home from hospital, they were 9 weeks early. They came home on demand feeding. Well, that's a no-no with triplets or any multiples because you'd be doing it all day, every day. And so we decided to. Whoever woke up, everyone got woken up and they'd all be fed at once. And that worked wonders.
2: How exhausted were you, Di?
7: I can't remember much. Bit of a blur, you might say.
2: When do you reckon you came out of it? Like, how old were the kids when things started actually getting manageable?
7: Oh, probably 6 months to a year. You're in a routine by then. So, you know, actually knew nothing else. I hadn't had children beforehand, so
2: nothing to everything.
0: Di, what about, do you remember the moment when you go for your checkups and you go to the doctor and they sort of sit you down and say, there's three in there? Do you remember that moment?
7: Well, there was a bit of a procedure for that because I had been put in hospital strictly miscarries because I've had a few miscarriages before. So I went through the same procedure. I thought, oh, well, here we go. And I was sent into the hospital then called Queen Vic on De Quedable. And the first scan showed 2 with a possibility of 3. So when I got back to the hospital, I rang John and I said, don't say anything, but this is possibly what it could be. Well, at that stage, it was at South Adelaide. I think everyone at South Adelaide knew. No. And then 2 weeks later, I had to go back and they confirmed 3. I didn't go back for a 4th one.
2: Well, you got 3 beautiful kids and you did an amazing job, Diane. You got a grumpy old man husband as well.
7: Oh,
2: so.
7: Look, you know, I'll tell you what, he was pretty invaluable. So I was very lucky. But do you believe they're 50 next year, Ruth?
2: 50? Yeah, good on you.
7: Gee. Oh, well,
2: and they're
7: amazing.
2: Great kids. So good on you, Di. Thanks well for done. Taking our call. Let's head down to Victor Harbour. G'day, Phil. Tell us your story.
8: Yeah. Phil, I've got 4 or 6 children altogether.
2: Yeah.
8: I had 2 girls to start with, and then my wife was lucky enough to have 4 trying to get me a boy.
2: You're joking. So you've got, what are they called?
0: Quadruplets.
2: Quadruplets.
8: Yeah.
0: Wow.
2: Tell us about it.
8: Okay, so it actually, I had a knee reconstruction done, and my wife had to go and have a scan when she was pregnant. And so I hobbled into where they're having the scan, and my poor wife came out crying because she said, I've got 4, maybe 5.
0: No.
8: Five little ones in there.
2: Oh,
8: so,
2: not a
8: same
2: rabbit.
8: Story. So she was virtually put into hospital straight away.
2: Wow.
8: And they were born. She was able to carry them till they were 33 weeks.
2: Well, yeah. Well done. And got through happily ever after, and they've grown up all right, aren't they?
8: Yeah. No, they're really good.
2: All
8: right. So, 2 boys and 2 girls. So, ended up with 4 girls and 2 boys. And, it was a lot of work.
2: Yeah. Good on you, Phil.
0: I hope you tied a knot in it after that.
2: Good on you, Phil. Dip.
0: What?
2: Shaz from Albert.
0: What does she want?
2: It's not Shaz or Dipmar, is it?
9: What do you mean, what does she want? I'm the only woman in South Australia to have had 2 sets of triplets consecutively.
2: Have you?
0: Yes. I wasn't aware.
2: Who are they?
9: Jason Horn and Francis.
0: Oh, yeah.
9: Jason and Francis came out quick. The Horn took some work.
0: Right.
9: 11 months later, would you believe?
0: Yeah.
9: 11 months later, I had Darcy, Byrne and James.
2: Oh, lovely.
9: Which I think they call that Irish sextuplets, I think it's called. Yeah, okay. So when Wayne saw the sonogram for the second set, the technician had to perform CPR.
0: Yeah. I'll bet.
2: He didn't waste much time, Wayne, did he?
9: Wayne is not known for wasting time in that area, Rue.
0: No.
9: In every other area.
0: No, make every post
9: a man can put a task off, let me tell you. Yeah. But no, not when it comes to that. Yeah. So,
0: All right. Thanks for coming
2: on your show.
9: Well, is that
2: else?
9: All you want to know?
0: That
9: you
0: was
9: don't
0: it.
9: Want to...
2: Well, what else? You know,
0: what else you got?
2: How did you go breastfeeding and things?
9: Well, luckily, I've been very blessed, Rue, in that department.
0: Well, you got the breast milk.
9: They're 6 years old and the milk bar's still open, so.
2: The milky bars are on Shazza.
0: Oh, God.
9: Right, okay. All right, down the bed.
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0: What a wonderful question this morning. Where is Bo Ryan?
1: What's happened? There's what has happened, Woods? Yeah, Kat, you and I, we've come in and the big fella's just nowhere to be seen. Oh, what is doing?
0: Apparently he's sick. Can I? Okay, I'm just going to pull back the curtains here.
1: What do you mean? Apparently
0: I don't
1: he's
0: care.
1: Sick.
0: I'm just going to say, apparently he's sick, yep. Which it has, to be fair, the flu has been going around this team a little bit.
1: Yep.
0: I heard, I could be wrong, but I would like confirmation of this. I heard he got his wife to call in sick this morning.
1: So you heard right. So that'll probably be our executive producer, the big Puff man. Puff, can you come in here, please?
0: Can
1: you come in? We
0: that.
1: Need to know if.
0: I heard that at 4
1: right
0: o'clock
1: now.
0: This morning, his wife had to text our boss, Josh.
1: So 4 o'clock. So you not got a message from Bo, you got a message from his lovely wife, Cara.
2: Yeah, so I woke up this morning and, you know when you first wake up, I see the last name Ryan, so expecting it to be Bo Ryan.
1: Mm-hmm. Yep.
2: And then once my eyes opened up a bit more, I was like, Cara Ryan.
1: Oh, Jesus.
0: Oh, boy.
2: And I've got a message saying Bo is off sick today. He's gone back to sleep. He's got a temperature and he's not feeling the best. So.
1: What is he, 10 years old? He's got a temperature.
0: He's got to be tucked back into bed.
2: Yeah, his wife has made the sickie for him and messaged me.
0: Oh, that is pathetic.
1: If I had a temperature, Sarah would be like, get out of the bed and go to work right now.
0: Exactly.
1: What is wrong?
0: Or if you're well enough to tell me you're unwell, you're well enough to tell work you're unwell.
1: So how long is he going to be sick for?
2: Well, Norm, I don't reckon it's one day. I reckon it's a couple. I'm calling it
0: yeah,
2: now.
0: Yeah, I reckon it's a couple too. And it does coincidentally tie in with the whole Ninja Warrior announcement.
1: Well, yeah, but so he's done the Ninja Warrior over the weekend and he said it was so hard, the press junket for it. Mate, he wasn't quoted once over the weekend. In the Fed Inc. departments, if you're going to do something, just, mate, at least give us a sentence.
0: I know. He said to me, he's like, oh, I've had a press junket from 10 o'clock this morning until 8 o'clock at night. I was like, where's all the interviews where you speak?
1: Mate, all I see is Bobby Irwin everywhere.
0: Yeah.
1: What's doing?
0: It's Robert Irwin for everything.
2: But we've got to check in with him throughout the morning as well.
0: Oh, are you kidding me? We're going to call him every half an hour.
1: Exactly right.
0: In fact, he's probably listening right now, knowing Bo.
2: Yeah, he would be air checking us right now.
0: He would be up listening right now to see what we're saying about him.
1: Oh, mate. I cannot believe he's not here.
0: Oh,
1: honestly.
0: This is so good. We're going to call him at 6, and if he doesn't answer.
1: 6:30, 7, 7:30, 8, 8:30, and then 9 for the goodbye.
0: Oh, this has just brightened up my whole spirit. This is fun. We're also giving away his car, which also brightens up my spirit. The way you do that is you would have already text the name Bo to 0457101049. And if you have done that, we are going to call out three names right now and at 8 o'clock this morning. Whoever gets back to us first on 133353, you get a key to the car.
1: And it happened very, very quick yesterday.
0: It did. So I'm going to announce these names pretty quickly to give everyone a fair, even chance. First name, Susan Larson from South Penrith, Keith Garzoli from Punch Bowl, and Michael Mirando from West Ride. You have got 30 minutes to call us back. Whoever is first will score a key to the car that could unlock it.
1: Can we just say, like, it's not going to go for half an hour.
0: No, it never has.
1: It went for dead set 10 seconds.
0: It did. I barely got the names out. And guess who called us in? It is Susan Larson. Good morning, Susan.
3: Good morning.
1: Yes, Sue.
0: Yeah,
1: how
0: Susan.
1: Good. Well done.
0: Well done. Are you in need of a new car?
3: Yes. How good would that be?
1: What would this car do for you, Suzanne?
3: Look. Mine's on its way out. Like, I've had it for 8 years. I'm brand new, and things are happening. Time and change due to be changed. It's gone in limp mode a couple of times.
0: Oh,
3: now,
0: no.
3: And the trust factors. Yeah.
0: Is zero.
3: To drive it for long distances is like,
0: Well, good on you. This is where it pays to be up super early like you are. What do you do at this time, Susan, if you don't mind me asking?
3: I'm on my way to work, pickpacking, warehousing.
0: Oh, brilliant.
1: She's a big shifty. That's what we love about it.
0: She's a shifty. That's what we love about it. And now she has a key that could unlock the brand new car. We cannot wait to talk to you a bit later on through the process, Susan. Good on you.
3: Oh, my God. That'd be amazing.
1: On you, Sue. Well done.
0: No Bo today. He called in sick this morning.
1: Let me correct you there. Okay. His wife called in sick.
0: That's
1: not
0: right.
1: Him, not
0: we
1: him.
0: Do like to be factual here. His wife called in sick.
1: Hey, we're an open book. We are what we call an open book,
0: which is a funny reason I bring that up.
1: Yes.
0: An Australia-wide survey has revealed, in order to impress the women, I think also the men here too, I think this is both, in order to score a date, you will appear more appealing if you've read a book.
1: If you've read a book.
0: Yeah. It's called performative reading. So 29% of Aussies read a book just to make a good impression.
1: You know something funny, Kat? I have never read a full book.
0: I don't know if that shocks me.
1: Like, you know, when like if the first two chapters aren't getting my attention,
0: yeah,
1: the big man's head, like my, like I'll be reading like a sentence, but I'll be thinking about something else.
0: See, I reckon it would have to start with a sex scene for you.
1: A sex scene, sport, or wrestling. And if I don't get one of those three, I could not care less.
0: So let me guess. Have you read some autobiographies at least?
1: Autobiography, like, I feel like I've read like a lot. Like I've got the Jordan one. I've got one on Wendell Sayle I've never read.
0: Oh, well, he worked Andrew here. I Johns. Could probably give you the summary of that.
1: Yeah, I know. And yeah. It was a little bit different than what was written yeah. in the book as well.
0: I can imagine. So, what was Del's take on that?
1: Oh, let's just say that wasn't for the book. but yeah, it's basically it's got to be bibliography. No, biography.
0: Yeah,
1: not bibliography. Biography.
0: Surely you read Scar Tissue. That's Anthony Kiedis's book. That started with a sex scene.
1: I haven't finished it yet.
0: Okay, I'm surprised you haven't read that because that was eye-opening.
1: But then you know what I found was really good as well was the ones where they read the book to you. So I put the headphones in.
0: Audiobook.
1: Oh, is that what it's called? Audiobook.
0: Yeah, audiobook.
1: But then you know when you're hearing something, you're like, I just want to get to the crunch time, so I try to fast forward, and I can't get the right spot. So then I go, I'm not listening. I can't be bothered anymore.
0: I can't be bothered.
1: No,
0: yeah.
1: Cannot be bothered.
0: Yep.
1: Are you a reader?
0: I actually love it, but I'm very specific. You'd actually be very surprised about this.
1: What genre are you into?
0: I actually love romance.
1: Oh, really?
0: I know this actually shocks people, but
1: is that the 50 Shades of Grey?
0: I've read that. That wasn't that good.
1: No, not really.
0: No, but that would have gotten your attention.
1: Oh, really?
0: It's pretty
1: okay.
0: Actually, no. There's a bit of kerfuffle at the start. You would have been bored by.
1: Not into that.
0: Yeah.
1: Not into that. No.
0: But no, I actually don't mind a holiday romance book.
1: Okay.
0: So I often when I'm on holidays because I don't want to see everyone to see me reading something to appear very unintelligent.
1: Yep.
0: I'll put a cover over the book. So.
1: I've got a text on the text line here. Someone's called BS on me. He goes, he would have read a Playboy front to back multiple times until the pages were stuck together. What does that mean?
0: Well, your mum did work at a newsagent, so he's bang on.

0: Where is Bo Ryan? That is a wonderful question that we were asking at about 4:30 this morning.
1: Have you heard from... I haven't even heard from the big man.
0: Well, the thing that's funny is our producer Puffy confirmed it. His wife actually texted in sick for him.
1: Bowie. So is that the first time his wife's called in sick for him?
0: Last time his PA messaged in for him.
1: Oh, this is just getting better and better.
0: I don't believe he's actually had the kahunas to do it himself.
1: So from a man that just comes out and wants to dominate, be the team captain, he's got little nuts, hasn't he?
0: Oh, tiny little chestnuts. Tiny little ones you have to crack open like a pistachio.
1: He walks around with a big barrel chest and big shoulders.
0: Oh, here comes the man.
1: But when it comes to the big conversation, I'll just get my wife to do it.
0: I might just get Cara to do it. And you know what? If anyone's going to have a conversation, I'd get Cara to do
1: it
0: too, to be honest.
1: Well, let's just say Cara said he's going to have I said, Cara, he can have two.
0: Yeah. We've actually given him the week off.
1: So, you know what? Has anyone heard from him?
0: We've only heard from Cara.
1: Only from Cara?
0: Yeah. Should we actually...
1: Let's ring him. Who cares?
0: I don't care. Let's call him. He's probably listening to the show anyway. Let's be honest.
1: Come on. We know he's going to be listening to our show.
0: Yeah. It'll probably interrupt the listener app that he's listening to.
1: Be careful. I might say his number, so...
0: Oh, that's true. No, we'll be right. I'll pull it down. It is ringing.
1: He's got us on silent.
0: Yeah. No, he's going
2: to... Your call has been forwarded to voicemail. The person you're trying to reach is not available. At the tone, please record your message. When you have finished recording, you may hang up.
1: That's our fearless leader.
0: I know. Is this Cara? Who are we talking to right now?
1: Well, we're talking to the bloke with the littlest pair of nuts in Sydney. Would you like to come in and work with your teammates, please, brother?
0: I know. Remember that big pep talk you gave at the end of the show yesterday?
1: We're dialed in. We're locked in.
0: Yeah, we're locked in. We're loaded.
1: And you've just brushed us.
0: Yeah, you've brushed Sydney, and that's what offends me.
1: I'll tell you
0: the
1: what, if it was Rob Irwin and Georgia Tunney, he'd be there.
0: Oh,
1: that's for
0: actually,
1: sure.
0: We should have put a call in to Rob. Well, he probably would have rocked up by 7.
1: He would have been here, and his car key clothes would be right, ready to go.
0: You know what? This is actually a fair point.
1: Oh, mate.
0: Is he going to be calling in sick to Ninja Warrior when he films that? That's a bit of a concern.
1: I know where he will be calling in sick after Ninja Warrior.
0: We'll line someone up. Bowie, hope you get well soon.
1: You know what, Bowie? Cry me a river.
0: Can you get Cara to let us know if you're coming in tomorrow?
1: Yep.
0: That would be the only...
1: That'd be nice. Just give us a heads up. Thanks, champ.
0: Yeah, thank you very much.
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0: Let's talk about a viral thing that happened yesterday. The FIFA World Cup. Singer Robbie Williams appeared in the Germany post-match coverage. And during the interview where he was on, this weird small white object came out of his mouth. And people saw it fall.
1: It landed on his microphone.
0: On the mic. And then it ended up on stuck to his forehead somehow as well. And so there was a lot of speculation. What was it? Was it paraphernalia?
1: Was it a booger sugar?
0: Was
1: he having some nose beezles?
0: Yep. So there was a lot of speculation. And he is, you know, one of your wild, quirky characters. So there was a lot of speculation flowing around. But we were talking about it this morning in our post-show, in our, early meeting at 5:30.
1: Yeah, because it's the topic of discussion.
0: It is. Yeah. It is. And Nico, one of our producers here, has popped up. And has said, I actually had an interesting run-in with Robbie Williams.
4: It was a few years back. He was in Sydney. Netflix were doing a doco on it.
1: Yep.
4: So he'd flown out for it. I think he was just about to do a tour. And he held a presser in the city here. And I went along. And it was held by, Dickie was the moderator. And it's just Robbie on stage.
1: Dickie
4: and a whole
1: Wilkinson.
4: Bunch of, yeah,
1: yes.
4: It's a whole bunch of us. Ange and, you know, whatever. And we're sitting down. And we all get the chance to ask him a question, but just one question.
0: Okay.
4: And the year before, he'd spoken about the fact that he was on a bunch of meds and he wasn't having sex with his wife. Hadn't had sex in years. And so when I get the chance to ask him a question, I ask, over the last 12 months since you said that, have you had sex at all?
0: So Vic, he's never laid eyes on you before.
4: This is the first time I've ever seen him.
0: And you're asking him that question.
4: Yeah.
0: Okay, this is how that went.
5: I just wanted to check in a year later and see if that's still the case, how the sex life is.
6: Oh, we're banging, bro.
5: Oh, beautiful.
6: Yeah, proper banging.
5: Good to hear.
6: Yeah, thank you, man. How's your cock? You got a nice cock, is it? How big is your cock?
5: It's all right. Oh, it's not huge, but it's, you know.
6: Yeah. You pleased with it when it gets erect?
7: Oh, my goodness.
5: When it's fully
6: erect. You can add it in the mirror. Is it? How many people have you had sex with?
7: Oh.
6: Are you having sex right now?
5: Not
6: with random people or a partner?
5: Just with one person.
6: Oh, that's cool. Do you cheat?
5: No.
6: No. Does she or he?
5: I hope not.
6: Okay.
0: Oh, Nico.
4: Can you just feel me sliding down further and further into my chair?
1: You sounded great at the start, like, mate, yeah, you've had your blah, blah, and then how big's your cock? And you can just see, you just go down and down.
4: I know. I was really confident going into that.
0: Yeah. You can hear Dickie in the background. Oh, no.
1: Oh, no.
0: Oh, boy.
4: I blame Dickie. I think he lost control of the situation,
0: yeah,
4: to be honest.
0: Yeah, he did, actually.
1: He was close, wasn't he? Yeah, he was. He should have read the room, Dickie. Come on, brother.
4: I know. But he was fine at the beginning, and then I think it might have hit what I'd asked, and then it was just attack after attack.
1: Well, Dickie had half a brain. He goes, well, they don't call me Dickie Wilkinson for no reason.
4: Yeah, there it is. Exactly. Yeah. Now you can tell by the way he knows this
3: sport. He's a sports reporter and here's his report. Woodsy's sports report.
0: Woodsy, finally the Dragons have locked in a head coach.
1: Yeah, they have, Kat, and it's taken a bit of a process. It took about 3 months. We know that Shane Flanagan he stood down halfway through, or at the start of the season leading to the Anzac round.
0: Mm-hmm.
1: Dean Young was one of his assistant coaches at the time. He took the role as interim head coach. He's done it. Look, I know they've only won two games since he's taken over, but you can see the improvement in the club and the roster, the squad. He's given a lot of the chat was give the young blokes a go and, you know, they'll do this, they'll do that. But he's come out and said the young blokes have earned to have a go. So mm-hmm. he's not just picking them because they're young. He's picking them because they're the best people for that position. And they've repaid him. Like they've played well, very unlucky on the weekend against the top two side in the Warriors mm-hmm. to just go down. But it's the signings that I like. I think they're a club that's on the up.
0: They look good for next year, don't they?
1: Well, that's it. If you speak to a lot of the Dragons fans, they're like, I just want this season to be over.
0: Yep.
1: And I want Scott Drinkwater, Keon Kolomatangin, Luke Metcalf, Phil Semmy, and Connor Watts. I want them at the club now because there's a bright future. And you chuck them in with all those young forwards. So congratulations, Dean Young. 2 years. And I think we'll see him there for a long time.
0: Great. Tell me the latest with Joey Manu.
1: Oh, he was spotted yesterday in Papua New Guinea, Port Moresby Airport, with the great Michael Chemist and Liam Ayoub, who's the head of recruitment there at the PNG Chiefs. He will be checking out the facilities of Papua New Guinea because I think on the agenda says last night, Dave Riccio, who's part of Triple yep. M's team here, he said that Zach Lomax is basically all but agreed. So that's another sign there. But this is the big one. Joey Manu, we know he was a Roosters legend. He's won a couple of competitions there. He went over to French rugby for a season. He's got to go back, so they've got another preseason coming up.
0: Okay.
1: The Warriors, they put out a call to his management to see if he would want to be coming in before June 30 this year, to see if they could get him to the mm-hmm. club now. But he said no, he wants to fulfill his commitments to the French rugby. So this time next year, he could be playing the NRL. We don't know which club for, but it's the season after. There's talk that it's nearly all but done at the Papua New Guinea Chiefs. He's a big get. Michael Chemist, he's got the checkbook that other clubs don't have. And I tell you what, he's doing a very good job because he's signing some big names for the PNG Chiefs.
0: Good on him. A bit of sad news overnight as well.
1: Yeah, Kat, a little bit of sad news. So Scott Jura, former Newcastle Knights halfback, he's tragically passed away at the age of 39 after a 10-year battle with brain cancer. Just want to send our condolences to the Scott family and all his loved ones from the Triple M team here.
7: We must find another brain. You're crazy.
8: It's time to test the statistical knowledge of Sydney's Brains Trust with a guy that's the complete opposite of a genius. It's time for Bo Knows.
0: Your chance to score a double pass to see the Hoodoo Gurus live. If you get this stat correct, Bo knows. It's a very easy game to play when Bo's here.
1: Hold on a second. I thought it was Cara Knows today.
0: Yeah, it's Cara Knows. Well, Cara knows where the bow sits, so he is caught it. But, hey, it could be called Nico Knows, because if you play your cards right, producer Nico, and he keeps not showing up this week, could be your segment. So
4: you're flying on the Sunshine Coast, Ninja Warrior. That's it's all mine.
0: That's it. You're going to play the role of bow today.
4: Beautiful. Here we go. 1 in 5 people find that this sounds annoying.
1: Ooh, 1 in 5.
4: What is it?
1: One of the sounds that annoys the hell out of me is people, you know when they eat
4: mm-hmm.
1: with their mouth open? Mate, especially if you're in public and you're sitting there, or say you're on public transport. Mm-hmm. Happened the other day. I was coming back from the new Italian delicatessen down the road, mm-hmm. Alla Antico, and we're sitting on the tram and this person next to me was just chewing into something.
0: I can't stand it.
1: But mate, shut up.
0: We're picking on him because he's not here and it's fun. But Bo Ryan, when he eats his burrito.
1: Every morning at 9 o'clock.
0: Every morning,
4: sloppy eater.
0: Producer Nikki brings up his burrito and we're right in the middle of a show meeting. And I have to turn the mics off because we're quite often in the middle of either recording an interview or an ad or something. And all I hear is...
1: He is a weird eater, eh?
0: Oh my god! Hopefully he is listening.
4: It's a sloppy egg. Awful.
0: Oh, rank.
4: All right, 1 in 5 people find that this sounds annoying. What is it, Woodsy? You reckon it is sloppy eating?
1: Sloppy eating, brother.
4: Nah.
0: Oh, I reckon more. There's so many answers for this. I think so. 133 53. Let's throw it out to everyone else. 1 in 5 people find this sound annoying. What is it? You could be off to see the Hoodoo Gurus celebrating 45 years together by hitting the road with their Rewind tour. Or Killer No Filler, no B-sides, playing Tumbalong Park Saturday, 5th of December. Tickets are on sale now at frontiertouring.com. That's a fun one.
4: What a lineup.
0: 133 53. 1 in 5 people find this sound annoying. What is it? Let's go to Scott in Narellan. Good morning, Scott.
9: Good morning, Kat. Morning, Woodsy.
1: Morning, big unit.
0: Morning. Scotty, what is something 1 in 5 people find annoying, the sound?
9: Oh, straight to the top of my head, the sound your car makes when you don't put your step a lot in time.
0: The beep.
1: You got to take off and you're sort of still putting it on, or you forget that you've put one on, you haven't put it on, and you just deep, deep.
9: Especially when someone else hasn't put it on. Yeah, it's just the worst. Oh. You know, but yeah.
0: Uber drivers must find that so annoying.
9: Yep.
0: Oh, are you an Uber driver, Scott?
9: No.
0: Okay.
1: What about when you put something heavy on the chair next to you?
0: Oh,
1: and
0: yes.
1: And it's like, mate, you've got to clip the seatbelt in just so it shuts up.
0: Yeah.
9: Oh, that as well. Yeah, your work bag, that's a common offender.
0: Yes.
1: Yeah, Scotty.
0: All right. Scotty says, when you don't buckle your seatbelt, the sound it makes.
1: Oh.
0: No. Yeah. Stay there, Scott. I feel very generous
1: today. It's probably more than 1 in 5, you reckon?
0: I would say it's more than 1 in 5, but there's going to be a lot of prizes given away on this show. I'm feeling very generous.
1: Oh, how good is it?
0: Bronwyn in Campbelltown, good morning.
10: Good morning, all. How are we?
0: Very good.
1: She sounds like a live big Bronwyn.
0: I like her already.
1: oh, yeah, baby.
0: Bronwyn, 1 in 5 people find this sound annoying. What is it?
10: The shit me off bird. The ooh, ooh.
1: So, can you do that again? So what was that?
10: The shit me off bird.
1: Go again. Can you give us the noise it makes? Oh, the cuckoo bird.
0: The cuckoo bird.
1: Oh.
10: Yes, that cuckoo bird.
1: Oh, the cuckoo bird. Oh, that was the cuckoo bird.
0: Yeah.
1: Oh, sorry, I've got it wrong.
0: That's very different.
10: The shit me off bird.
0: Very specific.
1: No good.
0: No, but no Bronwyn, stay there. You know what? With
1: that's
0: sound
1: a prize
0: effects,
1: for
0: that deserves a prize. Let's go to the text line, Woods.
1: So we've got Charlie from Rydalmere. Is it those stupid wind chimes outside people's houses? My neighbour has one and I can't deal with it. Oh, the wind chimes. Wow.
0: Yeah, the wind chimes. I haven't seen a wind chime in
1: years.
0: Ages.
1: Yeah.
0: They are annoying, though.
1: Oh, mate, especially when it's windy.
0: Yeah, especially when it's windy. Good on you, Charlie from Rydalmere. You have scored yourself 2 tickets. Go and see the Hoodoo Gurus.
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3: Bo Ryan, Kat and Woodsy.
0: No Bo Ryan joining us this morning. His wife called in sick for him. So we were a man down, but then the door just burst open just then.
1: Yes, it is.
0: One other than Anthony Maroon about 10 hours early.
1: Yeah, Kat, thank you for having me. I didn't know that. That's when you get your wife to call in sick.
26: Fair dinkum.
1: That's a red flag.
26: A red flag. That's an understatement. Yeah. That's what we've been calling that
0: soft cockitis. Soft cockitis is correct.
26: His nuts are still in Kara's handbag, if you know what I'm saying.
1: Yeah.
26: He's little nuts, I mean.
1: His wife called in.
26: Malteser nuts.
1: That's like one level less than if he texted. That's worse than texting, isn't it?
0: And I think his wife texted in.
1: Oh, my God.
0: It is one level worse.
1: Oh, my God.
0: So we will give him so much grief about this.
26: Yes,
0: I cannot
26: wait.
0: But thank you, Maroon. I'm glad you're here, actually.
1: No, it's good to be here. I mean, I just woke up early, bang, looked at the phone. Me old mate Nikki had texted. I said, bloody, let's rip into a bit of that because the twins are at home. Grandkids. I said, this will get me out of a bit of work here.
0: You're listening to Bo Ryan, Kat and Woodsy on Triple M. Bo off sick today, but Anthony Maroon has filled the seat for today. We love that you've come in. Perfect timing, actually.
1: Thank you, Kat.
0: Because I need some sound parenting advice. Mm-hmm. I got a frantic call from my best friend yesterday.
1: Right.
0: And she said, me and my husband are going to Melbourne this weekend. We had my brother lined up to look after the kids. Something's come up for him. He can't do it anymore. What are you doing this weekend?
1: Right.
0: And immediately everything in my body took hold and it went, you've never babysitted before overnight. Mm. You've never had them alone. Mm. I just instinctually, I was like, yes, I can do it.
26: So how many nights are you looking after them?
0: Two nights.
26: Can we talk about age group? What's the age group?
0: Okay, 6 and 8.
1: Right.
0: Girls, they're my goddaughters, I do know them.
26: Girls are hard working.
0: Yeah. Are they?
26: Yeah. They speak back. They got a lot of tongue and cheek. Like they like to throw shade.
0: So the 8-year-old's sassy. The other day I saw her and she looked me up and down and she said, we need to work on your style.
1: Oh, really?
0: Yeah, well, she didn't like the denim. She didn't like the denim. She didn't like the denim jacket.
26: So if we're talking about the girls, right, what are they into?
0: Dancing. So I have a feeling I'm going to spend a lot of time in front of that Wii dance. What's that dance thing called?
26: Oh, and the Wii thing where you shake it around. Yeah, yeah. Like those sort of games down at, what is it, like Time Zone where you move around here.
0: They love dancing. They love games. Like, they're active. So the little one, though, terrifies me because she's really active.
26: Okay, yep.
0: She'll be capoeiraing off, like, the balcony and stuff like that. Like, just keeping them alive.
26: What level are you on again?
0: Well, I'm on level 18.
2: Hey.
26: Jesus.
0: Yeah,
26: look
0: so,
26: out.
2: That's, you've got to be careful
0: just
2: with that.
0: My number one concern is just making sure they're available for when she picks them up on Sunday.
2: Yes.
0: Yes.
2: Well, I think, like, I mean, I've got a 9-year-old grandson, a 7-year-old granddaughter, and then 2 little twins. The twins are impossible.
26: Oh, man.
2: But when they're that age, 8 and 6, you can bribe them.
26: That's it.
0: Okay.
2: Yeah.
26: Chocolates, lollies, fast food, that's what I'm bribing them
0: What
26: with.
0: Do you feed them? That was my biggest stress, because Friday night's my pub
2: Whatever they
0: night.
2: Want. If
0: whatever
2: you've only got them for 2 days, whatever they
26: so
2: want.
26: So just, I'd sugar load them up. Like, a lot of people say don't sugar them up. But what happens, right, they're going to be up. But they crash and burn.
2: Okay. Yeah.
26: They crash and burn, don't they, Maroon?
2: Oh, they do. Oh.
0: I'm worried I'll be in bed before they are. Mm.
2: Yeah. Well, you've got to make sure they don't have a nut thing. That's the, you know.
0: Oh, Christ, I forgot about allergies.
26: Oh, yeah, yeah. You've
2: got to have a nut thing.
0: Oh, this is too stressful already. Mm. Okay.
26: So and have they got iPads?
0: They do.
26: See, that's, in some cases, it's good.
0: Mm-hmm.
26: But don't let them iPads when they're going to bed.
2: Well, what we do is when we give them the iPads, the older two, and just, they're on holidays, they're at my house, just go bunta. Stay on the iPad till you flake it. And if you flake it at 2 o'clock in the morning, good. You won't be up at 6.
26: Yeah, well, that's a fair point you make too, actually. But you like to be up early, don't you, Kat?
0: I like to be. Well, I have no choice. My body clocks early.
26: Oh, jeez.
2: Yeah, I'm like that.
26: But you know what you can also say? So you can bribe them. You can take them to sunrise on Sunday morning.
0: Oh, and this is the other thing. Sarah said to me, she's like, I'm giving you a warning. They like to be in the bed.
2: Okay.
0: I'm like, oh, I'm already, like, I'm up on, like, no. I don't, like, how do you keep them out of the bed?
26: Kat, I sleep with Buster on my forehead and Coco's over my body. Good luck.
2: Well, I think if they're in the bed, at least you know what they're doing and where they are.
0: Actually, that's true. Mm.
26: But then you've also got to be very careful that you don't roll over on top of them because they've got to breathe.
0: Oh, mate, this is too stressful already.
2: Well, we gave our granddaughter $100 for some reason. It was a birthday or something. And she didn't quite get it. So she gave it to the twins when they were 3 and they got the scissors and cut it up.
26: Oh, you're kidding.
2: No. So you're better to know where they are, especially if you're 18 levels up.
0: The beautiful thing about girls is they understand the value of money. So I'm just going to go to the ATM before I look after them and just make it rain like Jay-Z. I reckon that's what I'm going to do.
26: Dollar bills, baby.
0: Yeah.
2: Good luck.

0: sick, apparently, but luckily Anthony Maroon has swanned in here as soon as he got the call.
1: Yes, indeed.
0: And when I'm in here, you know what's funny? Mm. This is what we've been having fun with all morning, Anthony Maroon.
2: Mm-hmm.
0: His wife called in sick for him.
1: Yeah. Well, you know, they say it's 2-for-1 Tuesday, so we don't just get Bo, we get Cara as well.
0: Yeah,
2: did
0: we do.
2: She call or did she text?
0: She text.
2: So not only did he get his wife onto the job, but she texted. So she was even scared to call.
1: What do you think about that, Maroon? Come on.
2: Oh, mate, I think it's un-Australian.
0: You should
2: mate.
0: Tell him. We're going to call him. We'll give him a call now.
2: Okay.
1: We're ringing him?
0: Yeah, we're giving him a call. We've called him a few times this morning. He's not picking up.
1: Once.
0: He hasn't once. In fact, I wouldn't be surprised if this is on silent.
1: Oh, yeah.
2: This is nice if he is really sick and you two keep pounding his ass.
1: Well, you're throwing it down as
3: call
1: well, mate.
3: Call has been forwarded to voicemail.
0: There we go.
3: The person you're trying to reach is not available.
0: Maroon.
3: At the tone, please record your message. When you have finished recording, you may hang up.
2: Oh, Bo, it's Maroon here, mate. I'm just filling in for you. Two things. One is I'm getting paid a day what you get paid a day, just for today. And I'll be driving the Rockdale Mazda BT50.
1: Oh, yeah, baby. Yeah. Oh, time to say goodbye. Is that Andre Bocelli?
2: So have tomorrow off too if you want, cuz.
1: Sounds like he's having a funeral, the old Bo.
0: Yeah, I know, right? Well, he's kind of been replaced.
1: You wouldn't know. You might have to ask Cara.
2: And what about this guy? What about this guy? How's Andre Bocelli? How did you know that?
1: Oh, mate, because it's time to say goodbye.
0: Yeah.
2: Unbelievable.
0: Oh, well, look, you know what? We hope he gets better. But,
1: do we?
0: No, you know what? Well, we'll find out from Cara whether he's well or not and whether he's coming back tomorrow.
4: Oh, my God. Becky, what is older?
5: So, what is older? What is older? What is older?
0: All right, Anthony Maroon, this is called a very simple game. Yeah. What is older?
2: Yes,
0: so I give
2: I'm
0: you two,
2: aware of the game,
0: two
2: yes.
0: options. Oh, you've been listening.
2: I listen in the morning when I'm going to the coffee shop.
0: All right, well, I like to do a practice round before we get involved our other listeners next. But here's your practice line round, you versus Woods.
2: Yeah.
0: Okay. What is older, turtles or Anthony Maroon?
1: Who said that name? Was that Millie Elliott?
2: After all I've done for you guys today.
0: It's true.
1: I'm going to say me old mate, the silver badger, Anthony Maroon.
2: 1966.
1: One of the greats.
0: Oh, turtles are roughly 200 to 220 million years old. Anthony Maroon?
1: 60.
2: 60.
0: Yeah.
2: Yes. 60.
0: Okay. All right. No, this is a real one.
1: Okay, yep. Let's go.
0: Luna Park opening versus Bondi Iceberg's swimming club founding.
1: Which Luna Park opening, but?
0: The Sydney one.
2: Which one do you think?
1: Oh, this is
0: one. Yeah. Huh? I mean,
1: there's
0: I'm not doing the Melbourne one.
1: Oh, okay.
2: Oh, the Melbourne one's a B-grade follow-up.
1: Yeah, that's a fair
0: exactly.
1: That's a Temu version.
2: Yeah, a Temu version. I'm going to say most definitely the Icebergs.
1: Ooh, I'm going to say Luna Park.
0: I would have said Luna Park too.
1: Mm, yeah, next to the Harbour Bridge.
0: Anthony Maroon.
1: Oh, wow.
0: Correct? Yeah,
1: he was very confident
0: Icebergs.
1: As well.
0: Yeah, you grew up in that area, didn't you?
2: Well, I grew up in sunny downtown Redfern.
1: Yep.
2: But, Icebergs is a real institution in Sydney.
0: 1929.
1: Oh, really? Was that how long Icebergs have been around?
0: And then Luna Park was 6 years later.
1: Oh, geez.
0: Yeah, unbelievable.
2: I was going to say that. I was going to tell
1: you 21st
2: that.
1: Birthday.
0: Had his 21st at it. 1-3-3-5-3. Do you want a verse, Woods and Maroon? We'll actually do you versus the crew.
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4: Oh my God, Becky, what is older?
5: So what is older? What is older? What is older?
0: Yeah, just in time to play a great game. What is older? I give you two options. Very simple. What is older between the two of them? And this is where we get a listener involved. And it is none other than Mark from Sutherland. Good morning.
7: Hello, my adopted sister, Kat and Woodsy, and mate, the mighty Anthony Maroon. How are you, mate?
2: Mate, I'm still barracking for those bunnies, mate. 21 mate. Premierships. When you've won 21 premierships, you're going to have a day off.
7: That's right.
1: Why's Bo having a day off then?
0: Oh, exactly. We'll ask his wife. Marky, are you ready to go? You'll be versing the crew. So Mark versus the crew. I will give you two options. Mark, we'll get your answer first. Okay. What is older? The first Star Wars movie? Versus the first Walkman release.
2: Ooh.
7: Oh. I'd say the walk.
0: The Walkman.
1: Star Wars. So it was Star Wars 3, wasn't it? That was the first Star Wars movie.
2: I don't know about that, but I do know what year it came out and it nearly put me to sleep.
1: You look a bit like George Lucas.
2: Only time I ever wished I was dead watching that.
0: What year was that?
2: It was like December 1977, something like that.
1: Geez, I'm going to have to give it to Star Wars with Maroon then.
2: Yeah.
0: You would be correct.
1: Well done, Maroon.
0: It was 1977. The Walkman was released in 1979.
1: Oh,
0: so
1: wow.
0: It
1: very
0: was close. All right.
1: What about the memory on the Silver Badger?
0: I know. Look at him go.
1: Unbelievable.
2: 1978, I took a girl to see Grease and kissed her.
1: Did you?
0: Did you?
1: Is that all you
0: was
1: did?
0: Was it a drive-in?
2: All I did. Oh. No, was it the movie?
0: Is that the actual movies? Yeah. Okay.
7: Oh, that feels it's multiplying, Maroon.
2: Yeah. That's it.
0: All right, this one is topical. What is older, or who is older, Lionel Messi or Cristiano Ronaldo?
1: Oh, this is very topical because of the World Cup. Messi, I think it's Cristiano Ronaldo because he's very, because the way he looks after his body, he's not as, he's older than what you think, I reckon. I'm going to say Ronaldo.
2: I don't know any of the AFL players. Are these guys AFL players? No, I know who they are.
1: They're football players, yes. They'd say.
2: I'll say Ronaldo.
0: What do you reckon, Mark?
7: Yeah, I agree with him. I think he's in his early 40s.
1: Yep.
0: Yeah,

0: to say.
1: It is the stamp. Of course it's the stamp. And as we learnt on The Office, Kat, if you want to use stamps as legal tender, you can. If you want to get out of a cab and give him 30 stamps, he has to accept it because
2: it's
1: legal tender.
0: Really?
2: Still, yeah. To this day, are you sure?
1: Yeah, bloody earth,
2: okay,
1: I'm sure.
2: Okay, you try that in your Ubers.
1: I'll try that on the way home.
3: You might get a 5-star rating.
2: I'm older than turtles. I can use postage stamps as currency. I can tell you that the first photograph is older.
0: Yes!
2: 1826, and the first postage stamp was 1840.
0: Oh, wow.
2: So significantly older.

0: That is a question we were asking at about 4:30 this morning. Ooh. And then luckily, Bo's wife Cara texts. So we found out that Bo was calling in sick.
1: Yeah.
0: Mm-hmm. Well, he wasn't.
1: Mm-hmm. I mean, what a lot of work calling in sick with you two. Leave the poor bloke in peace.
2: Come on.
0: No,
1: I mean,
0: way.
1: Even if he's bunging it on.
0: Oh, no, because he's
2: just getting brother.
0: He carries on about how it's all in the team and, like, we show up if we're under the weather, we show up in all conditions because that's what we are.
2: He gives us these big pump-up speeches.
0: Oh.
2: And when the, you know, when it gets, what do they say, when it gets hot in the kitchen.
1: Yeah, yeah. Mm. When the going gets tough.
2: Yeah. Mm. The tough.
0: Calls their wife to call in sick. Look, we have been calling him on his phone every half an hour since about 5:30.
1: Yep.
0: He obviously has not answered.
2: But you know what the best part about this show is? That we're open to our listeners, and the listeners have got the line directed to us with the text line. So one in particular, big Marty Murillo from Preston's, he goes, "Hey, Mad Rooters, why not send someone around to Bo's house to check on him, maybe with a shot glass of concrete?"
1: So we're going to now send someone to his house.
2: I think that's what we're going to do. Yeah, Why not?
0: I can confirm we have. We literally, as soon as we got that text, we turned to the team. The team got the text as well on their computer.
2: I was going to say, it's got to be, there's not as many team members out there right now.
0: No, we've got Puffy, our producer, and that's it.
2: Puffy's on his own.
0: He's on his own because we have sent the rest of the team to go check on Bo Ryan.
2: Are they going out in the Mazda BT50 as well?
0: I hope so. I mean, that's the point. Take his car to him.
2: That'll piss him off even more with
0: his own
2: car.
0: Oh, no. Although, you never know. They might get greeted at the door by Cara turned back around.
2: Oh,
0: but,
2: yes.
0: You know what would be funny? If he's just sitting there playing FIFA or something with his son.
2: Yeah. Imagine he's down the road having a coffee or something.
0: Oh, even better.
2: Or going for a swim at little Shelley Beach.
0: Or what if he's not even there?
2: That'd be gold.
1: What if he is there and he's sick and you blokes have rung him every 15 minutes and now you've sent someone round there?
2: That's just a massive letdown. Yeah. We don't want that to happen.
0: Well, that's also...
2: Don't you turn back. You've left a voicemail that we cannot turn back. You've absolutely ripped into him. You called him a pee-heart.
1: Well, I mean,
2: You said he had little nuts like Maltesers.
1: Yeah, but you blokes, you're relentless. He's gone into hiding, this poor bloke.
2: Oh, well, mate, that's what happens when you talk a big game. Look, you need to show up and deliver.
1: If he is playing FIFA with his young bloke, that's not to say he's not crook.
0: Oh, if you can play FIFA, you can be in here with us.
1: So what you're saying, Kat, is if you can play FIFA and you can get in the car and drive 25Ks to work over the Captain Cook Bridge and whatever.
0: Yep.
1: That's the same as playing FIFA with your son.
2: Correct.
0: Yeah, if you can concentrate enough. Like, he doesn't even have to press buttons in here. He's at least pressing buttons with FIFA.
2: Well, he's pushing buttons in here.
0: He's pushing buttons in here, which is why we're having so much fun with it. This morning we came in, overnight, a viral story happened. Robbie Williams was on a German post-match coverage for the World Cup, and he was obviously had something in his mouth, and it popped out, landed on his microphone, and there was a lot of speculation.
2: A mint, they reckon it was.
0: They reckon it was a mint of what popped out
2: sugar.
0: Of his mouth. Mm. That was the speculation.
1: What's booger sugar?
0: Oh,
1: I'm not up with
0: that here.
2: Yeah.
0: Yeah.
2: Maybe a little bit earlier.
0: Yes. But we were chatting about it in our pre-show meeting. Intern Nico piped up and went, I actually had a bit of a run-in with Robbie Williams.
3: Yes. Yeah, it was a few years back. It was just at a press conference here in Sydney.
1: Uh-huh.
3: And I went along, you know, just a fresh little producer, excited to ask him a question. Because about a year before that, he'd come out and he'd said that he was taking some sort of medication. It meant that he wasn't having sex.
2: So he had a low sex drive. Is that right?
3: Yeah, he wasn't vibing it. So him and his partner hadn't been having a lot of sex in the lead up to that.
1: Yeah,
3: so I thought to ask, over the last year, has it gotten any better?
2: Yep.
3: Have you had any more sex? I thought it was a good idea at first. And I think in the audio, you can hear it the exact moment that I go, actually, maybe that wasn't.
4: I just want to check in a year later and see if that's still the case, how the sex life is.
5: Oh, we're banging, bro.
4: Oh, beautiful.
5: Yeah, proper banging.
4: Good to hear.
5: Yeah, thank you, man. How's your cock?
1: Hey!
5: Got a nice cock, is it? How big is your cock?
4: It's all right. It's not.

0: huge, but it's, you know.
1: Yeah. You pleased with it when it gets erect?
2: Oh, my goodness.
0: When it's fully,
1: do you like looking at it in the mirror? Is it, how many people have you had sex with?
2: Oh.
1: Are you having sex right now?
0: Not
1: with with random people or a partner?
0: Just with one person.
1: Oh, that's cool. Do you, cheat?
0: No.
1: No. Does she or he?
0: I hope not.
3: She or he?
4: My favourite part is Dickie in the background. Oh, oh no.
5: Hey, Dickie, you're the host. Get some conversation. Help a brother out.
4: Oh, I get it though, because they send you on those junkets and they go, ask something that's going to get a little bit of traction.
3: Yeah. Yeah,
4: and
3: exactly.
4: So you go with something and realise they've never met me before. This is the first time they're laying eyes on me.
3: Yeah.
4: And I'm asking a very personal question.
5: Yeah. Oh, yeah. Like, what about when he comes back and goes, how big's your cock?
4: Oh, yeah. Loved it.
5: That was gold.
4: Brilliant.
6: What would you fire back with, Woodsy? What have you said?
3: That's Woodsy's favourite. Woodsy's favourite topic.
5: Sensational.
3: He loved that question.
4: Wrap up the interview.
5: I'd love to see yours, Robbie.
4: Maroon, you've obviously interviewed, you've been at Triple M a long time.
3: Yeah.
4: You've interviewed a lot of people.
3: Yeah.
4: Have you had any awkward run-ins with celebrities?
3: Oh, I've had like a million, but this one always makes me laugh. As when Triple M used to be a Bondi junction, and this guy came in, and his name's Gibby Haynes. And,
4: oh, yes.
3: And the Butthole Surfers.
4: Yes, yes.
3: What a song.
4: Yeah.
5: Good band.
3: Yeah. So anyway, Gibby Haynes comes in. And, I mean, I'm no expert on this, but he looked to me like he was off chops.
5: Yeah. Oh, yep.
3: Right? So he came in and he sat down and it was just me and him. And I said to him, he said to me, bro, when I finish here, I'm going to go and get some seafood. I've heard the Aussie seafood is fantastic. I said, well, listen, I don't know where you're going, but just down the road here, just down South Head Road, whatever it's called. I can't remember now. There's this restaurant called Doyle's.
4: Oh, yeah. Oh, yep.
3: Best seafood you're ever going to get. So he goes, okay, okay. Just excuse me one second. He goes out to his minder and they went. He didn't do the interview. he just got my tip on where to get the seafood.
4: And
3: I never saw him again. I've never seen him since. Yeah, yeah.
4: 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Let's chuck this out there. 133353. Have you had an awkward run-in with a celebrity? 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It could be at a hotel where you've gone, oh, that didn't go very well and I'm going to remember this for the rest of my life.
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13: By Ryan, Kat, and Woodsy.
14: We're talking about awkward encounters with celebrities, often times where you go, oh, that didn't go to plan. That didn't go how I read it in my head.
15: Yes. You thought they'd be nicer.
14: Yeah, or you, or maybe you were the problem. Mm. I think sometimes it's us.
16: I've got one for you. Okay. Right? Yeah. So I was in a Las Vegas nightclub. I was there for a West Tiger end of season footy trip. Your Lakers were in there, Kat.
14: Brilliant.
16: I seen, you remember Ron Artest, Meta World Peace, he was in there, and he's known to be like a bit of a lunatic, the thing, and like he's a lot of people know him around the world, Maroon. I go up to him and said, hey, brother, can I just get a quick photo? Huge fan. And he told me, he looked at me and goes, F off, white boy.
15: Well, you were probably being a pest.
16: Yeah, and then yeah, I walked off and said, you're a shit player anyway. And then,
14: oh, okay.
16: all his little guards, his little crew were trying to get around us. It was hilarious.
14: That's what we're after on 133 53. Raquel, good morning.
17: Yes. Good morning.
14: What awkward encounter did you have with a celeb?
17: I worked at the Sydney 2000 Olympic Games back in the day and saw lots of celebrities, but in this particular case, I met Prince Albert of Monaco.
14: Oh.
16: Who's Prince Albert? Did you see?
15: Oh. Is that a Prince Albert or a Prince Alfred?
14: It's an Albert.
16: It's Prince Albert's a piercing, isn't it?
14: Yeah. It is, but there is also a real one.
16: Oh, is there? Okay. Oh, I've only ever thought of something else.
15: And was he nice, Raquel? What was he like? Was he handsome?
17: He was lovely. He was very well spoken. He was very composed, just checking out the Olympics and the Olympic Village and seeing everything that was going on.
16: You seem like you're a little bit of a crush there, Raquel, on him.
17: Oh, no, it was just that he was royalty. It was very nice. Ooh. It was my first time meeting royalty, and I wasn't sure how to address him. Do I call what to call him? So I said to him, "How you going, Prince?"
16: Welcome to Australia, mate.
15: How you going, Prince?
17: Because I was cringing of what I said, I sort of then just continued with the awkwardness and said, "That's an Australian greeting for you, eh?"
16: Oh, no.
15: Did you kiss him, Raquel? Did you kiss him?
17: No, I sort of just cringed and ran away, pretty much.
16: Prince Albert, wow.
14: I can't even picture what he looks like. I know.
16: I'm only picturing one thing right now.
14: Yeah, I bet you are.
15: Because that's all you think about.
16: It ain't a person, brother.
14: No.
15: You're a creep, mate.
14: Oh, how did you not know this?
15: Yeah. You're an absolute creep.
14: Stephen, good morning.
18: Good morning. How are we?
14: Very good. What was your awkward celebrity encounter?
18: Years ago, there was a concert at Bondi Beach for the Sir Outlet. They had a lot of stars there. Me and a few of my mates ended up going down there. We were pretty well off chops by the time we got there.
16: Oh,
18: and we saw Red Simons.
15: Right.
14: Oh, from Hey Hey.
18: From Hey Hey.
14: Yeah.
18: Now, you know, Hey Hey, he did Red Faces, and his score was always a two.
16: Yep.
18: Nothing but a two. Didn't matter the quality. And we noticed that he was there with, I think it was his fiancée, or he might have been married at the time, but, you know, I think they were on for quite some time.
16: Yep.
18: And we yelled out, "Hey, mate, we'll give her a two.

0: Well, shortly we're probably going to find out because we've sent our team to go find out where Bo Ryan is or how he is. His wife called in sick for him this morning. And we've sent our producers to his house.
1: This is absolutely gold.
2: No, I don't think it's fair.
1: Why not?
2: Well, because he's entitled to so many sick days a year.
0: Yeah, he's already taken them.
2: Has he already taken them? It's not even August.
1: He's waiting for 5 weeks for the Amazing Race. It's been cancelled.
2: He could be sick. He could be fighting with his wife.
0: Hopefully not.
1: You had a day off last week on the rush hour. That's why you got some sympathy.
2: I had the flu.
1: Makes sense now.
2: And Millie Elliott was bringing the little one in. Gigi, I didn't want to make everyone sick.
0: Because I'm selfless.
1: Yeah. I'm selfless. You're very selfless.
0: Yeah, okay. Well, look, we'll check in with the team. They're probably about 5 minutes away. Okay. So we'll check in with them shortly and see whether his story checks out from his wife.
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0: I love that we are still giving away his car, though. We're giving away keys that could unlock the car. This is wonderful. It's not just any car, Woods. Like, this is an outstanding Mazda.
1: Oh, mate, it's a Mazda BT50. It's 4x2. It's a pickup. It's what you want. It's what you need. That's what you're going to love.
0: Yeah, and all the, like, whiz-bang. Thanks to Best Sheds, because this would not happen if it wasn't for Best Sheds as well. This is one hell of a brand-new car. The way you can score yourself a key is just text the word Bo to 0457 10 1049.
1: That word is Bo, who is not here right now.
0: Bo, who is not. You might even put Bo, not here, absent, if you want.
1: If you do Bo soft something, I might put you in the drawer twice.
0: I love that. The way this works, we read out three names of the people that have done that. First person to call us back within half an hour. We haven't gotten to the half an hour yet.
1: People are very quick. Cat.
0: Exactly. So your three names that I'm going to call out right now. First person to call us on 1-333-53 to announce themselves, scores themselves a key. Okay, the three names are Michael Breen from Katoomba, Frank Irachi from Milpera, I could have butchered that, and Russell Williams from Penrith. You have got 30 minutes to give us a call back on 1-333-53 to score yourself a key to the car.

0: Yeah, where is Bo Ryan? Well, if you've just tuned in, Bo Ryan, at about 4:30 this morning, we got word from his wife that...
1: Yeah, not Bo, from his wife.
0: His wife told us he was unwell.
2: But she texted it.
0: She texted it.
2: So not only did he pass it on to his wife, but she texted
3: it. So you're filthy at it.
2: Oh, I think that's un-Australian, but I do feel sorry for the guy. Oh, I feel sorry for him because he's sick, and you two aren't supporting him.
0: Yeah, sick. But if this was us, we're looking at if we were in Bo's shoes and it was one of us.
3: Oh, mate.
0: Oh, he'd have a chopper landing on my balcony.
3: And it would have landed two hours ago.
0: Exactly. Well, so
2: I mean, you say that, but you have rung him 14 times.
0: We have.
2: And now you've sent somebody around to his house.
0: You're correct. We sent our producers.
3: We should have sent Vic LaRusso around on the chopper.
0: We should have done that.
2: Yeah.
0: But to check in, they have arrived at his house. Producer Nikki and Soprano, tell us the latest. Where are you? What's happening?
4: All right, guys. So we've come into his street. We've done a bit of a recce. We've gone up and down a couple of times. It looks like the vehicles are all there.
2: Ooh.
4: So everybody seems to be home. There's no light. There's no movement. Oh, hang on.
0: What happened?
4: There is someone walking up the street, though. There's a cafe pretty close by, and they seem to have a whole bunch of coffees and food. So heading up towards his door. So we'll just wait and see what happens there.
3: How many coffees are they carrying there?
4: So there looks like there's four, like a full tray.
0: That's weird. I wouldn't think the 8-year-old would be drinking coffee.
3: Neither, that's what I'm thinking.
0: It'd be round about school time, I would think.
2: Hey, but isn't it school holidays?
3: No, first day back today.
2: Is that right?
0: Yeah. Okay. So there might be some movement going on. Is there any neighbours walking around? Is there any clues whatsoever?
4: So quite a few kids, we've seen them heading off to school, but no one from the Ryan household has left the building as of yet. So I don't know if the kids, maybe everyone's gone down. There's been no movement as of yet.
3: That does sound right, because he normally has to wait for Cara's text in the morning when she's awake, remember?
0: It's normally around probably 10 to 9, I think it is.
2: But you know what? In the Shire, you never know who's coming out of whose house.
3: He does mention the keys in the crew bowl.
0: He does. Okay. Look.
3: Well, we don't want them to leave. We want you to be there until you see the man step out.
0: Exactly.
4: Okay. What do we do? What do you want us to do, guys?
0: Okay. Have you got a megaphone or anything?
3: Yeah. What have you got on there in the car?
4: We do. We have brought the Triple M megaphone with us, so we could maybe go around the streets asking, where's Bo Ryan?
3: Yep.
4: See if anyone knows where he is, if anyone's seen him.
0: Okay.
3: Can I ask, Nikki, are you in the Bose Mazda BT50 as well?
4: We are in the BT50. It was a bit of a hairy drive down here. A double wide almost took us out, but we're okay.
0: That would not be ideal. We're trying to give that car away.
3: So if you can keep that tidy,
0: that would be wonderful.
4: We survived.
0: Yeah, good. We might have a few challenges for you to see how you go in front of Bo Ryan's house.
3: First one, go megaphone. I want you screaming out. I want to get locals interested. And if not, then there could be a big decision.
2: Soprano would get someone to kick the door down.
0: Soprano could kick the door down. I don't mind that.
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0: We've sent our producing team to find out the root cause of Bo Ryan and why he's not here this morning.
3: That's Nikki and the great Soprano.
0: Yes. We sent them down. We got a text from his wife this morning saying Bo won't be in. He's sick. So Nikki and Soprano, are you there?
4: We're here, guys.
0: Okay.
4: So we've got the megaphone, and we're just going to give it a bit of a whirl and see if we can sort of rustle up someone in the house, okay?
0: Okay, all right.
4: Hello, where's Bo Ryan? anybody? Excuse me, sir, you in the brown hat. Where's Bo Ryan? Oh, gosh, it doesn't seem to be any movement still, guys.
0: Still no lights on in the house?
4: No lights. I think we might have to go and do it. I think we're going to have to ring the doorbell.
3: No, I think you just knock on the door as hard as you can.
2: Knock the door down.
3: Just kick it.
0: Yeah.
3: Get Soprano.
0: You know what?
4: Think about it. He's got the ring camera, so we're going to give the...
3: Put the covers on.
4: All right, you ready? Okay,
3: Wait, not yet.
0: We'll give you a sec to really gather your thoughts.
3: One song.
0: Gather your thoughts, and then we want you to really... think about your plan of attack. Yeah. So think it through, a hard knock, and then we're going to knock on his door next.
3: Brucey.
2: I hope you got the right house.
0: Yeah. Me too. The moment has come. Our producers have driven to Cronulla to actually find out where Bo is, what he's doing. His wife called in sick. I think, you know what? next time, I don't think he's ever going to get poor Cara to text us again, because yeah. this is what has steamrolled this whole thing.
3: That's what we thought last time.
2: Well, yeah. What Woodsy just said, like, imagine the anxiety.
3: Oh, next time. Mate, the anxiety of your next day off you have.
0: Oh, oh, unreal.
2: This is how you ruin the sickie. This is how you ruin it.
3: Well, don't have one.
0: Good, don't have one. Look, we've sent our producers to his house. What's your plan of attack, Nikki?
4: All right, so we've literally just got out of the car and we're a few doors up, we're going to start sneaking down the street and mm-hmm. we're going to look over the fence and see what's in there. So we're just heading out, we're almost there now. And then, oh, hang on one sec. Oh, you know what, he's still got that bingo skip bin. It's still
0: Are
4: in
0: you
4: the
0: kidding?
4: Yard.
0: Is that, that's been there for about 6 months.
4: How long has it been there forever?
1: Cut your grass, Bowie, it's a bit long.
4: Yeah.
3: Who was that going out?
2: Soprano.
4: It's Soprano. Soprano's with me. I'm just literally hiding behind Soprano at the moment. Hang on one sec. All right, we're going to do it. Here we go. We're going to ring the doorbell.
3: Let's go. That's the ring app. That's the ring app.
0: Oh, is that the...
3: That's the ring one, yeah. I've got one of
4: which
3: them.
4: Which means we're going to be busted, guys, because there's now video evidence that we've been here. So, I don't know. There's nothing... Oh, gosh, hang on.
1: Let's go.
4: Oh, my God, quick. Okay, we're going to go, guys.
0: Where are you going?
4: We're getting going.
0: Why?
3: Knock on the door. Knock on the door.
4: There's some movement in behind the curtains. So someone's there.
3: Well, if there's someone there, then go and knock on the door. Get him online. Get him on.
0: No, what are you doing?
3: What are you running away for?
0: What is wrong with everyone on this team?
4: No one's coming to the door.
3: But there's movement around the curtain. Go knock on that window.
2: Could be the dog.
0: Go down the side of the house.
4: Guys, we can't. There's a big fence.
0: We'll climb it.
3: Well, mate, the birds can get out of there. Of course you can.
4: Unless Soprano gives me a leg up and throws me over. Well, I'm all
3: for it. It's been a while since you've had a leg up. Nikki, get out there. How it goes. 6 years.
6: Very true, Woody. Very true.
0: Find yourself over that fence. Someone right, find an athletic bone and get over the fence and go down the side. What the hell is going on?
3: What, soft mates, okay. mate. That's
0: this is ridiculous.
3: Mate.
4: We're going to try it. We're done, guys. We're on our way back now. Mm. He's really sick.
2: Yeah, maybe he is.
3: Maybe he's not even sick. Home. Maybe he's somewhere else.
2: Maybe he's at the Star. He might be at the Star.
3: Yeah, he loves the Star.
5: Bo Ryan, Kat and Woodsy.
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6: 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So we got to do this.
7: You are about to enter the courtroom of Judge Georgie.
8: I thought you just put it over your hoodie, so it's like casual but formal.
6: Yeah, Judge Georgie in a hoodie today.
5: I was going for a run.
8: You run in your hoodies?
5: Yeah, it's, you sweat it out, you see. Oh. You know, so
8: it's like a free sauna.
5: It's a frauna, absolutely. Judges' wages these days have dipped. Saunas.
8: What are you on now?
5: Oh, like it's the 400,000 or 500,000.
8: Yeah, pathetic. Pathetic, isn't it? Yeah, oh, God.
5: Know. Yeah, I'm terrible at my job as well.
8: I know. I sit here with you daily.
5: Good to see you, Cornelia. Cornelia. Right.
6: Hi, Judge. Hello. What?
5: He hasn't developed his character much, has he?
8: Mm.
5: Well, at least Cornelia does the sandwiches and stuff. Like, pick it up.
6: I'm Cornelia. I can't help it. This is who I am.
8: He presses all the good buttons.
6: Yeah.
5: He does.
8: Anyway. I'll get into it, shall I?
5: Yeah, might as well. So, please.
8: My best mate of over 10 years is getting married and I'm a groomsman. Don't do this as last week.
5: Okay. Sorry.
8: Originally, we had plus ones included, but myself and the other groomsmen were both single at the time, so RSVP just for ourselves. Mm. The wedding is now 2 months away, and myself and the other groomsmen both have new partners.
5: Mm.
8: The other one asked if his girlfriend could come, and the groom said yes. I decided it would be nice to bring along my new partner as well, so I asked my best mate, and he said no.
6: Ooh.
8: He sassed me a bit, saying the numbers are too tight, and it's rude to ask this close to the wedding.
5: Mm.
8: I sassed him back, saying he allowed the other groomsman to bring his new partner, mm-hmm. even though he hasn't met her either, and that my invite has a plus one included. We're now in a standstill. Mm. Neither of us want to apologise. Mm. So Judge Jarch, you were asking, are you ruling in favour of the groom or the groomsman?
5: Interesting, isn't it?
8: It is an interesting one.
5: I don't know. And that's the thing.
8: It's good as a judge. Well, this it's always good not to know.
6: Well, it's good not to know until he's heard the cases of the listeners.
5: Cornelia, you've forgotten how our parliamentary democracy works. You know.
8: You look like a hunchback because the hoodie.
6: The hoodie is creating a hump.
5: Yeah, you've forgotten. Yeah, becoming more and more decrepit. You've forgotten, you know, at the end of the day, weddings are tough.
8: Yes,
5: but then there has been the allowance of a new miso soup to join the crew, to join the table.
8: I don't know if the judge would say miso soup in terms of partner.
5: Female compadre. So it is interesting. What I would need a for and against. I need two people to really lay out the case with me. Simple facts. And I can make an informed decision after that.
8: Thanks. So we're asking, are you ruling in favour of the groom or the groomsman?
6: Mm.
8: Two people on the line, 133353. Give us a call, please.
6: Give us a call.
5: Call us now. Order in the court. You may rise. All rise.
6: Lou and Judge and Triple M.
5: I won't have this.
4: It's your early drive home with Triple M's Lou and Judge.
6: Lou and Judge on Triple M, and we are jumping back into the courtroom.
7: You are about to enter the courtroom of Judge Georgie.
5: Drawn up. Order.
8: Suddenly you said Jordan.
5: It was a build up.
8: Okay, right. Well, right. Lead everyone up.
5: Get to it, Cornelia.
8: Hey, you've got a real chewed today.
5: We'll get to it.
8: I won't have it.
5: Cornelia, this is my courtroom. Now get to it.
8: You're just annoyed that I've stopped bringing in sandwiches and I've started with scones.
5: Well, frankly, it's a travesty.
6: Scones are delicious.
5: They're fine, but it's a sweet treat. I'm a savoury man. Get to the case.
8: You can do savoury scones. Anyway, this is about a
5: best... Great point. I'd love that.
8: Done. Next week. Pretty much, a bloke has asked if he can bring a plus one to the wedding. He's a groomsman. Mm. Didn't have partners at the start when their wedding invites were sent out. It's 2 months out. One groomsman has been allowed to bring his girlfriend. The other groomsman is not allowed to bring his girlfriend. By the groom has said no, and so there's a little bit of a standstill now. Mm. Neither of them want to apologise, so we're ruling in favour. So we're asking, are you ruling in favour of the groom or the groomsman?
5: Right.
8: Got Daz and Brett on the line.
5: Daz, Brett, how are you?
9: Good afternoon.
10: How are you going?
5: Very well. No, Your Honours, but that's fine. Daz, I believe you're against bringing the companion to the plus one to the wedding. Brett, you are for it. You're allowing the plus one. Daz, I want you to start, make your case. Brett, I then want you to rebut. We'll have a friendly bit of banter. I want to hear both sides. If it gets unruly, I will have to call order. Please proceed with caution, Daz, now.
9: No worries. I believe the groom has the right of say because it's his wedding. He's paying for it.
5: Mm. Interesting.
8: Okay.
5: Short and sharp, succinct. I like it. Brett, please rebut.
11: And keep it light.
12: Yeah, I get that. But this does not pass the pub test. Mm. Your mate's 10 years. He's already set the standard with one of his mates coming along. Mm. So the bar's been set. And why would you risk a friendship of that length and the future friendship over one seat at the wedding?
5: Mm. Daz, thoughts?
9: Mm. Well, I could say the same thing back to the groomsman because, I mean, why would you risk your friendship over a woman in your mate's wedding? And if you have any respect for your mate, you wouldn't be carrying on about it.
5: Now, both new fillies as well, so not established relationships. I think the only thing is that one has been allowed, one hasn't. Now, gentlemen,
8: that's what I find weird.
5: But this is the thing. Did the first plus one, was that pushing the numbers?
8: Mm.
5: And then where does it stop? Where does it stop, Brett?
8: Invites are hard as well with weddings.
5: Oh, yeah. Brett, where does it stop, Brett?
12: You're talking about, let's say average wedding, 100 guests. You're looking around the room, you got 10, 15, your family, they're your loved ones, and then the people either side of you are the next most important people and their priority. So, for me, yeah, really simple.
5: Final word, Daz?
9: Well, I mean, it depends on also which groomsman he is. I mean, if you've got the best man asking to bring his girlfriend, I mean, yeah, you'd say yeah. But if you just got, say, the third maybe groomsman saying, can I bring mine? It'd be a no, because you've got family first before you just string along any hussy. Yeah.
5: Third groomsman is essentially chopped liver. interesting, boys. You've made great cases.
6: They were very succinct.
5: Very succinct. Very, yeah. Very good cases.
8: Tight and bright and light.
5: Listen, I think at the end of the day, it's up to the bride and groom. I think numbers are a big thing and they cost. And I think, frankly, I think it's pathetic to be upset about it. I find in favour of Daz. I think it's pathetic to be upset about that.
6: Okay.
5: You're a coward.
8: Sass.
5: And I think you should respect your best mate's wishes at his wedding.
6: Controversial. Controversial from Judge Jarchi. Wow. Thanks, Brett. Thanks, Daz.
8: Cheers.
6: It's Lou and Judge on Triple M. You versus Lou, not far away.
4: The early drive home with Lou and Judge.
6: It's Lou and Judge on Triple M. Time for this. $100 to spend at Red Rooster on the line. $10 whole roast chickens Monday to Wednesday. Only at Red Rooster, Australia's favourite roast.
8: Wait, that's hot property.
5: Well, it's 10 whole chooks. With the voucher?
6: Yeah.
8: Yeah. And they call me the chippy hound because I love hot chips so much. So I'm going to put my all into this game.
5: So you're gonna put your all into taking hot chippies and chicken out of hardworking Australians' mouths like Lockie?
8: Potentially. Yeah,
5: interesting.
8: Once I speak to him, then I'll decide. Okay, Lockie, yeah, talk
5: I think
8: to
5: decide.
8: Me.
5: Decide. Lockie, how you going?
10: Good, Mum and Daddy. How you going?
5: Very well, son.
8: You don't sound 21. Lockie, you sound 40.
5: Jesus.
8: It's just a compliment. Like, you've got a deep, nice voice.
5: Okay, good save.
10: Yes, thank you.
5: Great save.
8: Now, I might give you the voucher if you're lucky, but I do love hot chips.
5: I just think Lockie's going to win, mate.
8: I don't.
5: All right,
8: sorry, Lock.
5: Lock.
10: That's all right.
5: You understand how the game works, mate. I'm going to read the questions. First to answer gets the point. You don't need to buzz in at all. Are you ready, Big Greg?
10: I am ready.
5: Chippy Hound, you ready?
13: Yes.
5: All right, Chipso. Chound.
8: Chounsy.
5: Righto, Chounsy. In that case, Chounsy, you vs. Lou begins in 3, 2. Now, which politician has gone viral?
8: Barnaby Joyce.
5: Well, guess what? Giving it to Lockie. Who is the current captain of the Wallabies?
8: James.
6: Not James.
10: I got no idea.
8: Oh,
5: Alan Alatola. No. In which city would you find the Staples Center?
10: Los Angeles.
5: That is correct.
8: Wow.
5: What nationality is Ryan Gosling?
8: American.
10: Canadian.
5: That's correct, Lockie. Ooh. In Superman, what mythical land does he come from? Where's
8: Smallville.
5: Superman from?
6: Not Smallville.
5: What's the stuff that will hurt him?
8: Kryptonite.
5: So we're Krypton. Lockie got it. Oh. Erling Haaland.
6: Erling Haaland.
5: Haaland. Erling Haaland turns 26 today. What EPL team does he play for?
8: Russia.
10: Manchester City.
5: Oh,
6: Lockie. It's 5-0 Lockie, by the way.
5: Lockie, which Australian rock band performs the hit song Joker and the Thief?
8: ACDC.
10: Wolfmother.
5: That's correct, Lockie. 6-0 when you, Lockie, get it. What is the currency used in Denmark?
8: Pounds. Euros.
6: No.
5: It's the Danish krone. It's a toughie. What is the only edible food that never expires?
8: Tuna.
5: It gives me
8: beans.
5: A buzz. It gives me a buzz.
8: Hummus.
6: No.
5: It really buzzes me.
8: Lemon?
5: What?
8: Lime.
5: Sweet?
10: Gum. I don't know.
5: It's sweet. Natural and sweet.
8: Honey.
5: Honey. Which two Australian cities are reportedly amongst the world's most expensive to buy beer and cigarettes?
8: Melbourne and Sydney.
10: Melbourne and Sydney.
5: Yeah, I'm giving it to Lockie. You're dead right. He got there.
8: Well done, Lock.
6: I think that's 7-1 to
5: Lockie. Which is just a shame, isn't it?
8: I think you might be the highest winner, highest earner on You vs. Lou. Red Rooster for you, mate. Maybe we can get some chippies together, chippy hounds together.
5: No.
10: Thanks, guys.
5: No, you were very clear that he would not get the chips if you won. So don't try and suck up to him now.
8: Maybe
5: that
8: we get some
5: you.
8: Chibbies together.
5: All right, good on you, Lockie.
6: Okay, he hung up. That's Lou and Judge on Triple M.
8: Maybe
6: up
8: we
6: next.
8: Can get some chibbies
5: okay,
8: together.
5: Okay, enough.
6: Lou
5: and Judge. Chibbies okay. Together. You're okay, buddy. You're okay.
8: Chips together.
5: All right, turn it down.
14: It's your early drive home with Triple M's Lou and Judge.
6: It is your Chewbacca Tuesday on Triple M, and you are joined by Lou and Judge.
5: Indeed you are.
8: I've been scrolling, Jay Money.
5: Have you?
8: I've been scrolling the net.
5: Okay.
8: What the kids call it these days. It's the internet.
5: Now, what is that?
8: It's like this thing that you find heaps of stuff on.
5: The World Wide Web.
8: Correct. WWW.
5: Or my couch. Find lots of stuff in it.
8: We've lost our remote, speaking of.
5: Check my couch.
8: I'm not kidding you, Jack. Turned the house upside down. Remote, gone.
6: Gone.
5: How'd you flip the house back?
8: We didn't. Still upside down.
5: Upside down. Oh, dear. I'll give you an asabo.
8: No, you won't.
5: Ah, bugger that.
6: Now, even when you find the remote, the TV will be upside down.
5: Upside down, yes.
8: No, we had to buy a universal one because, you know, how else are you meant to turn the TV on?
5: Flash.
8: Yeah.
5: Look at you.
8: Check it over here with the old universal remote. Yeah. They call me UR. Universal remote.
5: URG, universal remote girl.
8: Yeah.
5: Okay. Righto, what did you say?
8: Anyway, sorry.
5: God, Jesus Christ.
8: I thought you'd like this one. Let's go on a tangent for a minute.
5: Yeah.
8: Okay. This is a grandma. She's 82. She wins law change so she can enjoy happy hour at the care home. So she campaigned for her Minnesota aged care facility to be allowed to serve alcohol at events.
5: Good.
8: So they weren't allowed alcohol.
5: That's
8: insane.
5: She
8: called the previous restrictions ridiculous.
5: Well, what is this, prohibition? Lulu, that's when they banned alcohol.
8: Yeah, I know. I was just pausing while reading.
5: Oh, is that right?
8: Sorry, I've got the sheet here, mate.
5: Sorry.
8: The new law allows nursing homes and assisted living facilities to serve alcohol at special events without a license. Sorry, when I'm in a rest home, I want to be kicking back with an Aperol Spritz by the pool playing, what's it called, Brick, that game they play?
5: Mate.
8: That card game, yeah. Brick, Bush, Brush.
5: No, bloody Bridge.
6: Bridge. Yeah.
8: I want to be playing that with an Aperol Spritz at 10 a.m.
5: Well, Lulu, as you
8: much
5: know.
8: Much like my Thailand holiday.
5: As you know. Yeah, how restorative. As you know, I grew up in a nursing home. Mum worked in a nursing home for 20 years.
8: You old soul.
5: Pretty much. So I spent a lot of time in a nursing home with the oldies. And let me give you the hot tip. If Riverview in Walker, as a patient, or a not a patient really, it's
6: a resident.
5: A resident.
8: Yeah, they live there. It's their home.
5: A resident. If you couldn't crack a tin at the end of a long day of bridging and watching daytime television,
6: yeah,
5: what would the point be?
8: I know.
5: It's insane to me that they couldn't have a grog just because.
8: I know. I mean, they're old enough to decide if they can drink or not.
6: Yeah, they're not at risk of anyone being underage. Yeah.
8: Let me see your IDs.
5: You know what? I love the thought and the visual of all these naughty elderly residents, and one of them's got like a skateboard and a backwards hat, and he sneaks in a couple of beers and like shh, and they're tagging the walls outside of the old person's.
8: They got rosé in their drink bottles, walking around.
5: SMP belts, baggy jeans. Little rebels.
8: Yeah.
5: No, I really want to push this.
8: Yeah, I reckon you've
5: And they're like,
8: it.
5: Sup.
8: Yeah.
5: You know what I mean? And
8: like, Cowabunga.
5: And yeah, literally.
8: Shaka.
5: Literally, they say like, Cowabunga, yeah. Dude.
8: But good on her. So I'm really happy that Anita LeBrun's campaigned for that.
5: No, it sounds like Anita.
8: Lavrino
5: or something.
6: And the changes come just in time for Jarch to be eligible to move in next year.
8: Yeah, sorry? You'll be of age then.
5: I beg your pardon? Oh, yeah, you young whippersnappers wouldn't get it. Yeah,
6: cowabunga.
5: Cowabunga.
8: Shaka bra.
6: Shaka bra.
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29: Lou and Judge.
6: It is Lou and Judge on Triple M.
5: Well, it is indeed. My mate.
8: Huh?
5: My mate.
8: Hang on.
5: In the news.
8: Let me scoop myself in.
5: Barnaby.
8: Yeah, I've seen it, mate.
5: Who so he's it? From where I'm from.
8: Is he from Walker?
5: Yeah, well, I think he grew up in Walbrook, I'm pretty sure, but he's from our area.
8: Okay.
5: So we see him at the footy occasionally back home and, you know, at the races, that sort of stuff. But he's making the rounds online, isn't he? Because he was mid-interview. Something happened. I believe we've got a little bit of audio.
6: Mm, we do.
5: Sit down!
30: Sorry. It's a dog.
8: Wait, so no lead up to it at all?
6: That's just sort of an out of context version of what went down.
5: He was
8: so funny.
5: That what you just heard interrupted his interview with Sarah Ferguson multiple time on last night's 7:30 report on the ABC. So he's there to yarn. Obviously, he's got an unruly, I'm assuming, Kelpie. And this is the thing. I was sitting at home in bed writing a couple of jokes for the pod. And I see the my sort of group chat's going off, sort of.
8: Oh, you check them, do you?
5: Just not the ones you're in. And like with my mates and stuff.
8: Yeah, good. Nice work, mate.
5: Anyway, they're like, everyone's going, you can't believe this. Have a go at this. This is insane. I go, what has he done? I click on it and it's just telling a dog to sit down.
8: No, but it's, I get that because you're from a farm, but it's more the whole thing. He's like live on TV, you know, prim and proper or whatever, and then just sit down.
5: I think
8: the change of emotion, I was pissing my pants.
5: Louisa, I think honestly, it's because I'm so accustomed to the abrupt change of emotion of a farmer doing that with a dog.
6: Mm.
5: I'm honestly, that is so ingrained in me that I was like, ah.
8: I'd never do that to Tim.
5: Tell him to sit down.
8: I'd go, sit down. I'm not going, sit down.
5: I think you are.
8: Jack, the turn of emotions for me was like, whoa.
5: But that's what it is. It's not you're not that angry. It's just that's what's happening.
8: You know what else is after it when he goes.
5: I love the little laugh.
8: The little laugh.
5: Do we have another grab?
6: Yeah, so this is what ended up it sort of happened again later in the interview.
5: Okay.
30: I have to apologise for this dog, which has decided to bail up.
31: Don't worry about the dog. Just answer the question.
30: Don't be rude. So what was the question?
8: I like the sass from her, though.
5: Well,
8: just answer the question.
5: She's obviously never been around working dogs.
8: She's not bothered about the dog.
5: Clearly.
8: Don't tell the dog to sit down. Answer the question.
5: What if the dog was bailing up a little puppy dog trying to attack it? He's just trying to save the life of the dog.
8: Surely there's someone on the live cross who knows he's doing a live cross to look after the dog.
5: I reckon Barnaby's running his own race, and I reckon he runs it.
8: Sit down!
5: Sit down!
30: Sorry, it's a dog.
8: We thought 1-3-3-5-3. When did your dog do something naughty?
5: Yeah.
8: Because I think there'll be some naughty little pups out there.
5: I think there will be. I think, we'd love you to tell us your yarns, your naughtiest dog yarns.
6: Yes.
5: Because there's got to be a few.
6: 1-3-3-5-3.
5: Especially from the bushies listening.
8: Yeah.
5: You'll have some. 1-3-3-5-3. Call us now.
6: And maybe Barnaby will tell him to
5: sit down.
6: Sit down. I'm Lou and Jarch.
2: This is the early drive home with Lou and Jarch.
6: It is Lou and Jarch on Triple M. Give us a call on 1-3-3-5-3. We're asking, when did your dog do something naughty?
5: Because Barnaby roused on his dog. One of his dogs, mid interview.
6: Barnaby Joyce.
5: It's taken the internet by a storm.
8: The audio so far. I just can't believe the change in character. Like, real serious mode, and then sit down!
5: Sit down!
8: I'm so good at it.
30: It's a dog.
5: Not bad. Sorry, it's the dog.
8: Wanted to do, when did your dog do something naughty?
5: We'd love to hear it.
8: Pete?
4: Yes.
8: What happened?
5: Talk to us, Pete.
4: Just walking me little mate Billy on a dog's off the lead beach, and it was a beach that people would take their young kids to. It was a pretty calm beach, and... Yep. You couldn't walk this dog on bin night. He had to piss on everything. And just walking back to the car, and there was a mum sitting on the ground, and he walked up and pissed on her back. And I sort of was going over to go, hey, you can't do that, and then realise that would sort of tip her off. So
5: yeah.
4: I just sort of tiptoed past, and she didn't notice. So.
5: No way.
4: Yeah, and we just kept going, got in the car, and I couldn't rouse on him.
8: Pete, she's going to get home and go, what's that smell? My jumper stinks.
4: Yeah, like it was at the end of the walk, he's virtually shooting dust by the end of
5: it. Yeah, that's right. So you didn't need to give him one of these?
4: No.
30: Sorry, it's a dog.
5: Thanks, Pete. George, talk to us. What did your naughty little dog do?
7: Hey, guys, how are we?
5: Good mate,
8: thanks,
5: how you
8: George,
5: going?
8: You?
7: Good. Well, you know your savnats, the ones that take you out the bush, that charts all the uncharted tracks and stuff like that?
5: Yep.
7: Yeah, the really expensive ones, about $900.
5: Yep.
7: Brought myself one of them, brand spanking new. The next day the dog chewed it up.
8: Oh, that's a naughty,
30: Sorry, it's a dog.
8: Naughty little dog.
5: Mate.
8: Something expensive.
5: Mate.
7: So, on a side note, I've got a used savnat for sale.
8: Just a couple of bites.
5: On that note, I'll take it for 200.
7: Sold.
8: You boys can chat off air.
5: Thanks, George.
8: Zach, what happened? What'd your dog do?
9: So we just moved into a new house. We have a little chalky lab pup.
5: Love it.
9: Mum and Dad have bought brand new pillows for the outdoor living room, like the outdoor couch and that. Going out for lunch, come home, the chalky lab has just ripped up every single pillow, fluff all over the backyard.
5: Mate.
9: It was just chaos.
5: Mate.
30: Sit down!
5: That is a big sit down.
8: Yeah, we needed to sit down.
5: Mate, I've had something similar. It is torture.
9: It sucked. And Mum and Dad made me and the siblings pick up all the fluff.
5: How annoying is it? It's hard. It's hard to recoup.
8: Toby used to love heavy harness.
5: The fluff clogs.
8: Oh, so you got to pick it up.
5: It's a pain in the ass.
8: Sit down
5: was
8: needed.
5: That's a big sit down. I'm going to go Dwayne. Dwayne, how are you, mate?
10: G'day, boys. How you going?
5: Good, big fella.
8: I'm a girl, but cheers. Cheers, Dwayne.
5: Now, Dwayne, what did your dog do?
10: Well, I had a house on the coast, and my mate came up for the weekend. He bought his brand new Harley up. And I said, well, stick it in the backyard. We've got a pup there. She might not bite anyone, but she'll at least bark if there's someone around. Anyway, we get up the next morning, and he got up a bit later and went out there, and she'd chewed all the seat and the saddle bags off the brand new Harley Davidson.
5: Sit down! That's a big sit-down.
30: Sorry.
5: Mate, how was the mate? Was he fuming?
10: He wasn't a happy camper, put it that way.
8: That's a huge sit-down.
5: That's probably the biggest sit-down we've had today.
8: I think so.
5: We need Barnaby live.
8: Yeah, sit down!
5: Thanks, Dwayne.
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8: Yeah.
6: Deliver a bit of feedback.
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5: It is indeed.
8: We're talking about something yesterday, weren't we?
5: What were we talking about? Heaps of stuff.
8: Well, there was one thing in particular, Jack. You're going to run us through it.
5: Basically, a guy does videos. They weren't real, turns out, that we wanted this to be a real service.
6: Mm.
5: Basically, where you've seen the movie Dirty Work with Norm MacDonald.
8: I've seen Dirty Dancing.
5: Okay, now we're cooking with gas.
8: Hey, come over here. Let's do that dance.
5: So basically, if you could, a service where you could call, say, a boss, an employer, really give it to them, let them know what you think of them, but it's completely anonymous. So your anonymity is held to the highest regard.
8: It's done by the bloke who does it online.
5: Correct. So he does it for the person. It's like a service.
8: Mm.
5: Call the boss, rinse him, no one ever knows.
6: Mm. We thought we'd better bring this to life.
5: We thought we could bring it to life. We have the platform where we could bring this to life.
8: So we have an anonymous employee on the line.
5: We do indeed.
6: We've decoded his voice as well. So complete anonymity.
8: Yeah, he can't be caught. And we want to hear about his boss. Hello, Anon.
5: Hey, Anon.
11: Hello, how are you?
5: Very well. How are you going, mate?
11: Yeah, pretty good, thanks.
8: Good. You sound like you've got a deep voice. You could really get into voice work or something.
5: Yeah, you could. You really could. Now listen.
6: That's the voice decoder.
5: Now listen up. Tell us, mate. Tell us your gripe. Tell us about your boss. Tell us what you need us for.
11: Well, I find that my boss, there's a lot more people that think this rather than me as well. He's very double standish, so he likes to have things and nobody else can, and he makes everybody aware of that.
5: Okay.
8: Okay.
11: Yeah.
5: So a bit of single child syndrome. So is it like is it something along the lines of he's happy with something one day, you can make a joke, do something one day, you say the same thing the next day,

0: names.
1: No, it's an on here.
0: And so this is a general consensus throughout the workplace. This isn't your just sort of your gripe with him. It's not an individual gripe. It's a bit of a consensus with you and the people that you work with.
2: Exactly.
0: So what would you like to say? What would you like us to sort of say?
1: That's what I was wondering. So we're going to call him next.
0: Yeah, we are.
2: Maybe I want him, like, questions. Why is it that it's okay for, you know, you can borrow this and you can borrow that from the work, but nobody else can?
0: Have you got a specific instance?
1: No, we don't want too specific.
0: But just like, did he take a stapler home?
2: Well, where I work, they can also borrow tools. You used to be able to borrow tools, whether it might be gardening tools or we have a work truck that they borrow as well. But then that just ceased. And now it's just pretty much he can borrow all the tools and everything.
1: Double standards to a T.
0: Double standards.
1: Definitely. Okay, I've written down a few things here.
0: I think we've got enough.
1: I think we'll just sort of, you know, call him, pass on the complaints, and hopefully he takes it on board. We shall find out.
0: Let's see, mate.
1: All right, we're going to call him next. Thanks, Anon.
0: Hey, Anon, just know this. We're here for you, mate.
2: Bye, bye.
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3: It is Lou and Judge on Triple M for your Chewbacca Tuesday.
0: It is indeed. Now, we're calling a boss based upon employee feedback. We're generating a service where we call and feedback to bosses, so it keeps it anonymous. No one gets in trouble. Now, we had the boss teed up.
1: Oh, yeah, we did.
0: During the break, right? Mm.
1: We wanted to do it during the song.
0: During the song. And we had him teed up. And we had him G'd up.
1: So we had to call, like, he's so important. We had to go through the receptionist to him.
0: And we got put through to him. And look, not a happy chappy.
1: Not happy at all, Jack.
0: So I thought what we would do instead, Louisa, let's reenact what just happened.
3: Let's do it. Okay. When a little something like this.
1: Hello.
0: G'day, mate. How are you?
1: Good, thanks.
0: Yeah, it's Jarch here, mate. Listen, we provide a service for employees to employers where we basically just feed back, you know, some of the things that they are critical of you and your style. We'd love to have a chat to you about it. Just run through a couple of things.
1: Thanks, Jarch. Look, mate, thank you for the call, but not interested. Not interested in your service. Sorry, mate.
0: No, mate, it's just your employees that wanted
1: Hung
0: to...
1: Hung up. Not happy, was he?
0: What, not happy to hear feedback from employees?
1: Didn't even acknowledge I was here either.
0: Didn't acknowledge the only female in the team. Sexist. Interesting.
1: What did he say? Not very keen to hear it.
0: Didn't want to know about it. This was feedback from his own employees, yet not interested.
1: Do you reckon he does one of those questionnaires? You know, they send them out and it's like, how do you feel about the workplace?
0: Louisa, I can only assume he's out wherever he works, rinsing his employees, based on that interaction, screaming at them, who did this? Not how to act, Anon. That's not how to be a boss.
1: God, I was scared for that, but seeing that, Anon and on and on. And on and on and on he went.
0: Yeah, that's
3: very good.
0: Well, he didn't. It was very succinct.
1: He
0: hung up pretty quick.
1: I mean, he went on and on and on to his employees.
0: Okay. Right, so we didn't really get to give him the feedback. I think, you know what, as a learning curve, I'm not going to tell them what it's about. I'm going to say, your employers have told me, mate, that you're double standards. You've done this, you've done that, and give them the feedback.
1: Straight away.
3: Straight up.
0: Because when I said, I gave him the chance to hang up.
1: Yes, you're right. But this is a learning curve for us, Jack. We're still new bosses as well.
0: Yeah, but I wanted to give it to him.
1: Hey, I might have to come and give it to you if you don't stop with that attitude.
0: Sorry.
1: I mean, like, give you the feedback, the complaints.
0: All right.
3: Let's get out of this. Yeah. Lou and Judge on Triple M, we'll check the Insta next.
4: 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Ready, ready to start, ready for Lou and Judge. 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
3: It's Lou and Judge on Triple M, and it is the saddest time of the day.
1: The end of the Chewbacca I thought it was Wednesday.
0: Yeah, mate.
1: It's tomorrow, I'll be humping around.
0: No, you won't.
1: I will.
0: Oh, that's Thrust Thursday. Tomorrow, you'll just be showing respect to Winston.
1: Yeah, and but you're allowed to hump around on Wednesday.
3: Didn't we give you Thrust Thursday so you'd stop humping around on Wednesday?
0: Yeah, that's why you got your day.
1: I've decided against it. Well, I've got some DMs here. When did your coworker shock you? Remember we had that bloke call up about putting his balls in the coffee cup?
0: Correct.
1: Can I say that?
0: Yeah, you can, absolutely.
1: Okay.

0: Someone said, I'd hate to know how many people have jingled their jangles in my coffee mug over the years.
1: Now, is that coming from a naughty boss, a boss that knows they're naughty and that they've annoyed their subordinates, so now they think they've got a bunch of cock fee?
0: I think
1: it's fine.
0: Pushing it a bit today, Jack.
1: Right, that's fine. We're
0: Someone
1: cool.
0: said, love watching Lou's facial expressions as she's trying to figure out where the story is going. Sometimes it's better than the story.
2: Yeah.
0: Because I think I go,
1: okay.
0: You know? Well, yeah. I'm listening. I'm intrigued.
1: You're an intense endearing.
0: I worked in an office with the same receptionist for 7 years. I recently found out she hooked up with an A-list celebrity and her son is an Olympian. It's always the quiet ones.
1: Interesting. I wonder if the A-list celebrity is the father of said Olympian.
0: Now you're turning into a real scandal.
1: I'm scandalous.
0: Hey, Netflix, there's your new series.
1: Yeah. Get the violins ready for the intro, kids. We got a doco we want to create. Yeah.
2: If you haven't seen the video and you want to see some of Lou's facial expressions, at Lou and Josh on Insta.
1: Is that what's that, an Instagram page or something?
0: Shut up.
1: All right. See you tomorrow.
2: Yeah.
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3: Good morning, I'm Michaela Savage. Donald Trump has warned the US isn't finished with Iran, flagging a site near Iran's heavily damaged uranium enrichment facility could be targeted pretty soon. While some experts are warning now that fighting between Iran and the US has resumed, the likelihood of a rate hike has increased. Aussies are also dealing with higher fuel prices in the wake of the fragile ceasefire breaking down, and pressure on global oil supplies could get worse if Houthi rebels follow through on plans to form a blockade in the Red Sea. An education and awareness program is being launched to help Aussies understand how to support their loved ones going through a miscarriage or early pregnancy loss. An estimated one in four pregnancies in Australia end in miscarriage. And the GoFundMe, organised for the Aussie mum who's given birth to extremely rare quadruplets, has now reached over $76,000.
4: Did you know that diabetes is Australia's fastest growing chronic condition? Over 300 Australians are diagnosed with the condition every day. Search Diabetes Australia to find out more.
3: A big night at the NRL judiciary. Tigers star Latu Fainu has been hit with a three-match ban after being found guilty of dangerous contact. In some good news for the club, Adam Dewey is free to play this weekend, while a blow to South Sydney's finals hopes with David Fifita banned for two games. And Anthony Seibold is being targeted by the PNG Chiefs. The former Manly coach has reportedly been offered a senior assistant coaching job at the expansion club.
0: Humans are social creatures and we need connection to feel good. Make sure to check in on your mates. A quick chat can change more than you think.
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5: Today in Orange, frost then fine with a top of 13 tonight, down to 3, and tomorrow a possible shower with a high of 9. 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

0: Merry Christmas!
1: Yeah, thanks, hon. What? Wait a minute. It's the middle of the year.
0: Exactly. It's Christmas in July at Duntree Lake. They're jingling the night away with carols in the mansion from 6, a three-course dinner for $75 per person, and festive cocktails available too.
1: Wow! Christmas in July? 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
2: 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A cross-media relationship exists between Triple M and the 7 Network.
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6: Hello, I'm Cherie Coleman with your local headlines. Police have charged a second teenager over the fire that ripped through Carrow High School's admin building on Monday night. The 14-year-old boy was arrested outside the school at about 4pm yesterday and refused bail to front Children's Court today. It follows the arrest of a 17-year-old boy at a local home on Monday night. He remains before the courts. The school will operate as normal for all students from today. There's been a 1.1% jump in construction costs in New South Wales over the June quarter. According to the latest Cotality report, our state recorded the strongest increase in the country. It's also our best quarterly result since 2024. And fuel and fertiliser supply was front of mind at day one of the New South Wales Farmers Annual Conference yesterday. Delegates urging the government to bolster domestic production for food security after recent supply disruptions caused prices to soar. Moree farmer Rebecca Reardon's also been elected the association's new president, taking over from Xavier Martin.
4: Triple M National News.
7: Morning, I'm Michaela Savage. The US president has been asked how concerned he is about Houthi rebels forming a blockade in the Red Sea.
8: What happens? So far, it hasn't happened, might happen. But we take care of things. If something like that happens, we take care of it.
7: That's Donald Trump there. If that blockade is put in place, it'll put further pressure on the world's oil supplies, pushing up fuel prices. While with fighting between the US and Iran resumed, some experts are warning the likelihood of an interest rate hike has increased. A 16-year-old boy who police suspect fatally stabbed his mother and injured his 12-year-old sister remains in police custody. Authorities are continuing to investigate the alleged family violence homicide in Perth. No charges have been laid. And France will ban social media for under 15s starting in September. Its parliament has approved a bill to become the first European country to bar kids from apps like TikTok and Instagram.
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7: Tigers star Latu Fainu has copped a three-match ban at the NRL judiciary overnight, while teammate Adam Dewey is free to play this weekend after having his high tackle charge downgraded. And South Sydney's David Fifita will miss two games. Meantime, footy reporter David Riccio has told us Latrell Mitchell is seeing a neurologist in a bid to overcome complex nerve damage.
10: They just can't give a definitive timeline on when he'll be back, which indicates that it could be season ending.
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6: A sheet grazier's warning and a partly cloudy day for the Central West, heading for 13 degrees in Orange, 16 in Cowra. A shower or two tomorrow, then partly cloudy Friday. 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
1: Good morning and welcome. It is a Wednesday morning, the 22nd of July. Coming up on the show today, we're going to be catching up with Trevor Long, Triple M's tech commentator. Russell Tim from MoneyLink Financial Planning is also going to join us. We're going to have a look at some changes that the government have made and how it is impacting our investors in our community. Also, we're going to catch up with Cosentino, voted International Magician of the Year, and he's bringing his show to Orange. We'll have a chat with him as well. And tickets up for grabs to the gig. Yes, one night of punk, one night of metal, right here in Orange. We'll give you the details and your chance to win those tickets a bit later this morning. But right now, let's get into it. Good times, greatest hits. It's Michael Jackson's Beat It on Triple M.

0: 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Trevor Long is joining us from London this morning. Trevor, good morning.
1: Good old London town. Yeah, I'm here as a guest of Samsung. They have an event later this week. We expect to see new foldable smartphones from the company, but I won't know more until Thursday. So maybe that's what we'll talk about next week.
0: Yep. All right. But tell us about this one. Robot vacuum cleaners. They've got vacuum cleaners. They've got floor mops as well. I've seen something in this space also that mows your lawn. They've got a pool cleaner now as well.
1: Oh, I'll tell you about the lawnmower soon. I've got one of those happening at the moment under review, but the pool cleaners is where it's at. Ecovacs, one of the biggest robot vacuum companies in the world, and especially in Australia, have finally launched a pool cleaner into Australia. Now, the Ultramarine P1 is what it's called. It's $999, which is actually excellent value for a pool cleaner robot. This thing, 3 hours battery life, will do the walls, the floor, both, and it'll even do up to the water's edge so it doesn't leave any residue on the wall of your pool. So easy to use, a great little app, $1,000 if you're preparing for summer and you've got a pool. That's the one to have.
0: All right, to the robot vacuum cleaner with their pool cleaner coming out now for $999. Now, if you're an outdoors type, there's a personal locator beacon if you really are heading out there.
1: That's right. So for people that do hiking, trekking, bushwalking, four-wheel driving, caravanning, or even boating, a personal locator beacon is something you register with the emergency services, and then if worst comes to worst, you push the button and a location will be sent out via satellite. Now, one of the issues with this in the past has been, do you know that a message has been sent? And a lot of people kind of have this uncertainty because they're in an emergency situation. So they keep going. They keep looking for help. And that may be their downfall. This one from GME, $569. I hope it's money well spent that you never need to use. But if you do, it sends back a signal and a little green light comes on letting you know that the signal was received. And you can test that. There's only two buttons on this thing. Test and power. If you turn on the power, it will send your location to emergency service. If you press test, it will send a signal up to the satellite. You'll get a signal back to know that it's working effectively and you can be happy to take it with you wherever you're trekking. So, yeah, a great little product from GME.
0: Okay, fantastic. And let's talk gaming now. There's a new set of headphones out for just $549. Apparently, these are a game changer, dare I say it.
1: Yes, not only are they great sound, because that's what you want when you're gaming, good detailed sound, surround sound, so you know where the sounds are coming from, but these look good. And that's a big deal because, you know, a lot of headphones just look basic because they just do a simple task at home. But these have a beautiful design. They have a microphone that flips up to mute, which is important when you're gaming. But my favorite feature of these is the replaceable battery. So in the ear is a little slot you can put a battery in, like your old mobile phone batteries, and it comes with a spare. So you can be mid-game, take one battery out, put the other one in, and there's always one on charge. There's always one in use, and you're ready to game for as long as you need. Yeah, really good stuff from Turtle Beach, the Stealth Pro 2.
0: Ah, yes, I've invested some money over the years with Turtle Beach headphones for the kids. And particularly, I mean, these things do look good. And for those people that are, you know, streaming their gaming, etc., a nice addition to the look, I suppose.
1: Yeah, that's right. I mean, you don't want to look basic. You want to look like you've spent some good value on your gaming. These rival many of the traditional headphones out in the market that people use for music, like Apple and Sony and others. So, yeah, very, very good quality stuff.
0: Trevor Long's joining us online from London this morning, talking Tech Talk. You can find out more at EFTM.com. Trevor, always a pleasure, mate. Travel safe. We'll see you when you're home.
1: Cheers, mate. Talk then.
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Orange in the Central West, 105.1 Triple M, crowded house. Owning that trawl, it's Wednesday morning, the 22nd of July. We're brought to you thanks to the Orange City Centre. 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Checking with your forecast for today. A bit cooler, but still an absolute cracking day. Frost to start, a sunny day, 13 in this afternoon for Orange and Blaney. Down to 3 degrees overnight, fog and sunny for Thursday, a top of 9. Friday, sunny, a top of 7 degrees. A late shower for Saturday, a top of 8. And sunny for Sunday, a top of 11 degrees. Right now, Cole Chisel, Triple M.

0: Such iconic Australian music and a great song there. Carl Chisels, Forever Now. New sport and weather coming up in the next half hour. Catching up with Cosentino. Yes, he's the International Magician of the Year, and he's bringing his show to Orange. We'll have a chat to him about the wonder that is magic after the news, which is next.
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2: Orange's average unleaded price today is around $1.81 a litre, while some servos are selling it as low as $1.73. The average for diesel sits around $2.16. 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
3: Hello, I'm Cherie Coleman. An early morning earthquake has been recorded in Dubbo. Geoscience Australia says the magnitude 2.8 tremor struck just after 5:30am local time at Yamunjeri. Around 120 people have already reported feeling it. A 14-year-old boy has become the second person charged over a fire at Cowra High School. It broke out in the admin building shortly after 7pm on Monday. A 17-year-old boy was arrested a few hours later and remains before the courts. Police arrested the younger boy outside the school yesterday afternoon. He is due before children's court today. The school will reopen today. Construction costs in New South Wales are up. The latest Catality data shows our state recorded the strongest increase in the country over the June quarter at 1.1%. And sporting clubs across the Central West will join forces to take a stand against domestic and family violence this weekend. Call Time on Violence will see a coordinated whistle blow at halftime across multiple local games as a reminder that violence has no place in homes or clubs.
2: Triple M National News.
4: Hey, I'm Michaela Savage. Some experts reckon the Reserve Bank is twice as likely to hike the cash rate now that the US and Iran are fighting again, while Aussies are already seeing climbing fuel prices. And it could get more expensive at the Bowser if Houthi rebels follow through with a plan for a blockade in the Red Sea, putting more pressure on global oil supplies. No charges have been laid as police continue to investigate an alleged family violence homicide. A 16-year-old boy has been arrested over the stabbing death of his mother and an attack on his sister in Perth. With an estimated 1 in 4 pregnancies in Australia ending in miscarriage, a new education program aims to help people understand how to support their loved ones going through that experience. Miscarriage Matters offers practical guidance, including what to say and do. And Finders done a survey asking people how old is too old to still be living with your parents. The average Aussie reckons you've got to leave the nest by 31.
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4: A mixed night for the Tigers at the NRL judiciary. Latu Fainu will miss the next 3 matches, while Adam Dewey's been cleared to play this weekend. South Sydney's David Fifita has copped a 2-game ban. And Bulldogs winger Marcelo Montoya, who's announced his immediate retirement from the NRL, has told us it's been a wild journey.
6: When you're young, you just want to play NRL. You just want to play one game. And then once you get there, it's kind of like you're just grateful to be there.
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3: A sheet grazier's warning and a partly cloudy day for the Central West, heading for 13 degrees in Orange, 16 in Cowra. A shower or two tomorrow, then partly cloudy Friday. 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

0: Orange in the Central West, 105.1 Triple M. Now, the one and only Cosentino, he's coming back to Orange. Of course, I say one and only because he has been voted the International Magician of the Year. And he's got a brand new production called Tricked, An Evening of Wonder. And he joins me online this morning. Cosentino, good morning.
1: Good morning. Thank you for having me.
0: Now, let's talk about Tricked, An Evening of Wonder, your brand new production. What can you tell us?
1: There'll be people appearing and disappearing and levitating, and there's close-up magic that's projected onto multiple screens around the video, the crazy death-defying escapes, and, you know, it's fun for the whole family. Everyone gets involved. There's romantic bits, dramatic bits, there's you know, funny bits. So, yeah, it's really, really, really, it's a lot of fun for me to perform, and it's a lot of fun for the audience.
0: Okay, it says here, immersive theatre experience. Mm. So tell me a bit about that.
1: Yeah, so basically we're involving a tremendous amount of the audience. It's not just me performing to them. They get involved. They can come up and examine things. They sit opposite me at the poker table. There's multiple camera shots around, so audiences can really scrutinize things. So very immersive. And the audience changes the show, like the direction of the show. So every night is completely different based on who comes up or who gets involved or who doesn't.
0: Okay. Illusion, is that what we're dealing with here?
1: Illusion and magic tricks? Yeah. I don't profess to be a psychic or anything like that. Yes, I'll be predicting the future, and yes, I'll be reading minds, but I don't have any special abilities. So, yes, it's creating the illusion of predicting things, or the illusion of reading minds.
0: It sounds fascinating, particularly with that interaction with the audience. So where do you get inspiration for new illusions?
1: It flows from everywhere. Yeah, a book I might be reading, a movie, a piece of music that I've kind of put into my memory bank, the old classics, you know, like what are the classic tricks? If you're going to saw someone in half, like if you're going to do that, how do you reinterpret it? Well, in our show, instead of, you know, doing it horizontally into two pieces, we do it vertically into eight pieces. Or when people talk to me, like when I travel, people come up to me all the time, especially in the airport, and, you know, kids, for example, say, hey, could you make me float? So in the show, that's what I do. I bring a child up on stage and I levitate them, because I kept getting, I was asked that question over and over again. And I thought, what if I could incorporate that into the show? So that's what I've done.
0: It sounds like a lot of fun. Can I ask you this? Take me back to Cosentino as a small boy. What was the first magic trick you learned?
1: Making a coin vanish, a 20-cent coin. Doesn't sound magical, does it? Because all kids make money disappear. But it was a trick for my father, who's a structural engineer. And I made this little coin vanish. It's called the French drop. It's sleight of hand technique. And he said to me, how did you do it? And that was my first kind of really big reaction, where I said, oh my gosh, I've been able to baffle, to fool my father, who I thought was a genius. So that's where it kind of got started.
0: Okay. And has there been a trick that took you years and years to master?
1: Yeah, I mean, look, to be honest, each trick, each illusion takes 4 months of prep. That's kind of fast-tracking it, 6 months for the escapes. But they don't really become kind of fluid until for about 2 years.
0: Right.
1: So material, yeah, it takes a tremendous amount of time to really kind of polish them and get them to be where I really, like when I'm really happy and I'd put it in a TV show, for example.
0: Yeah, because long gone are the days of making a coin disappear. Your tricks now are much more complex and to have a lot more involvement.
1: They do. They're a little bit more elaborate now. Yes, indeed.
0: Yeah, absolutely. All right. And how much does psychology go into creating an illusion? What do you do there?
1: Yeah. Well, we say that the magic happens in the mind of the audience. So it's how you set it up. It's the storytelling around it. It's all those elements have to be equal to the magic. I want the lighting, the costuming, the music. If one of them is like a bit flat, the audience can kind of, they might not pick up necessarily, but they can kind of tell it doesn't kind of hit the way we want it to hit. So, and the psychology behind it, like, why are you doing what you're doing? What's the point of it? Like, what kind of emotion are you trying to provoke? So, yeah, very much all of that gets played, especially also in the close-up magic too. Like, when you're setting up the illusion, like, there might be three phases to it. So, the psychology behind it is really, really important, and it can make or break the effect.
0: Yeah, absolutely. Cosentino is with us, where you can witness the impossible as the International Magician of the Year comes to Orange. Now, the show is on Tuesday, the 28th of July. That's next Tuesday at the Orange Civic Theatre. You can get your tickets at cosentino.com.au. Tricked, An Evening of Wonder. He's my guest this morning. What a thrill to chat to you, sir. I really appreciate it. Enjoy your time in Orange.
1: Thank you so much. Cannot wait to see everybody at the show.
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18: A G'day, I'm Michaela Savage. As National Farm Safety Week continues, the Australian Institute of Health and Safety says every person deserves to come home unharmed at the end of the day. The CEO says farmers don't need to feel like they carry the responsibility alone. Safety professionals across the country have a role to play in backing them up with the right tools and support. Tragically, 13 agricultural workers have died this year. Horticulture growers that supply major grocery retailers around Australia can now register for AusVeg's first round of day-long training workshops. They're designed to help growers better understand their rights and protections under the Australian Food and Grocery Code of Conduct. The first sessions are being held in New South Wales, with more to follow in Victoria and Tasmania. And there are calls from the National Road Transport Association for the federal government to drop the road user charge back to zero, with average diesel prices across the country climbing up above $2 a litre for the first time since May.
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0: You're on Triple M. It's 11 minutes out from 7 o'clock on this Wednesday morning, the 22nd of July. We're brought to you thanks to the Orange City Centre. Frost and sunny today, heading for 13 out at the airport, 14 degrees in town. Another absolute cracking day. Down to 3 overnight, late shower for Thursday, 10 degrees the top. Friday, frost and mostly sunny, minus 2 to a top of 6 degrees. Late shower for Saturday, 8. Fog and sunny for Sunday, a top of 12. Back to fine, dry, and above average temperatures into the start of next week. Right now, it's the Chainsmokers. Something just like this, Triple F.

0: It's 3.5 minutes out from 7 o'clock. News, sport and weather coming up in the next half hour. Russell Tim from Moneylink Financial Planning will join us on Triple M.
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2: 37 minutes from Bathurst along the Mitchell Highway and travelling up towards Bradman Way in Glenroy this morning. Travelling around Emu Swamp for Icy Road is all clear. 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And traffic is all clear in both directions, Windera Mitchell Highway. AusAlert, Australia's new emergency messaging system, will send a test alert to compatible mobile devices around 2 p.m. on Monday, 27 July. If you receive one, you don't need to do anything as it's just a test authorised by the Australian Government, Canberra. That's the latest traffic on Orange in the Central West, 105.1 Triple M.
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17: Hello, I'm Cherie Coleman. The Earth's been moving in Dubbo this morning. A 2.8 magnitude tremor has been recorded just north of the city at 5:30 at a depth of 9 k's. It's been felt right across the region, however, there are no reports of any damage. Police have charged a second teenager over the fire that ripped through Cowra High School's admin building on Monday night. The 14-year-old boy was arrested outside the school grounds at about 4 p.m. yesterday and refused bail to front children's court today. It follows the arrest of a 17-year-old boy at a local home on Monday night. He remains before the courts. The school will operate as normal for all students from today. Those building a place in the Central West won't be surprised to hear state construction costs have risen. Curtalities recorded a 1.1% increase over the June quarter. And there's a colourful new addition at the Western Plains Cultural Centre in Dubbo. Artist Jeff McCann teamed up with local youth to create a mural called Voices United, featuring 59 self-portraits.
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19: Morning, I'm Michaela Savage. The United States has spent $37.5 billion on the Iran war so far. That's what Defense Secretary Pete Hegseth has told lawmakers. While the renewed fighting is driving up fuel prices here in Australia, and that might get worse with Iranian-backed Houthi rebels imposing a blockade in the Red Sea, which is set to put further pressure on global oil supplies. Another country is bringing in a social media ban. France is set to become the first European nation to stop kids accessing apps like TikTok and Instagram. The ban for under 15s will be enforced by September. And Queensland's housing minister has reversed a decision that would have seen the Brisbane mum who gave birth to quadruplets be ineligible for rental assistance due to money from a GoFundMe. It comes as more than 75 grand has now been raised for the family of 10.
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19: Aaron Woods reckons the Rabbitohs could miss finals footy again this year. They're currently in seventh spot on the ladder, but will be without several key players over the next few weeks.
7: They've got Talis Duncan's out for probably nearly a month with a hamstring. Dave Fafita's, he didn't get Fafita. Fafita didn't get his downgrade with his charge. So he's got two weeks on the sideline.
20: Yeah.
19: Skipper Cameron Murray is also expected to be sidelined for up to 4 weeks with a calf strain, while Latrell Mitchell is seeing a specialist neurologist to try to overcome complex nerve damage.
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17: A sheet grazier's warning and a partly cloudy day for the central west, heading for 13 degrees in Orange, 16 in Cowra. A shower or two tomorrow, then partly cloudy Friday. 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

0: 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Hello, Russell.
1: Good morning, Neil. Frosty mornings lately. Yes, keeps you wide awake, doesn't it?
0: Yeah, it certainly does. Good to see winter might actually arrive. Now, we're into a new financial year. The government has pushed its proposed changes to the tax legislation through Parliament with the support of the Greens, despite multiple issues still needing to be resolved. Are things now any clearer for investors than they were a month ago?
1: Not really, Neil, I don't think. The government has backtracked on taxing testamentary trusts arising from wills, and they have set up a task force to find an answer to the problem that we discussed back in June regarding small business owners who start off new businesses from, you know, where they set up from scratch and they later sell at a profit. And as they have no capital cost to index, they have to pay tax on 100% of their gains. So the government's decided, oh, yes, oh, we never thought about that. We'll see if we can find a fix for that. But overall, it's still a mess.
0: Yeah, all right. So what are financial advisors telling clients who ask about what they should be doing now?
1: Well, for complex situations, it's still not clear, but we can comment on some things. For example, the most obvious effect of the changes is that the housing market is seeing a sharp fall in values. Auction clearance rates are slumping, etc. So that's probably worthy of discussion.
0: Yep, all right. So what's causing that, and is that reaction sensible?
1: Well, the fall is happening because property investors have lost confidence and they aren't sure what to do next. They're sitting on their hands. The negative gearing of existing residential properties will no longer be allowed after June next year. So if property expenses and loan interest exceed the rental income from the property, the loss will not be allowed as a tax deduction against other income.
0: Okay, sounds like a pretty serious issue and a good reason not to buy.
1: Yes, it is a serious consideration and makes residential property a bit less attractive. However, the main purpose of buying an investment property is not to get tax deductions. The main purpose of buying a property is to make capital gains. Plus, the negative gearing losses that you cannot claim as a tax deduction year to year are not lost forever. They are deductible against income surpluses that you might make in the future years as the rent rises and you pay down the loan. And if those losses aren't recouped in that way, they are deductible against the capital gain you make on the property when you sell the property.
0: Okay, now the changes here only affect existing residential property, doesn't it? You can still negative gear a newly built property.
1: Yes, you can, Neil. Yeah, you can still claim negative gearing losses on newly built properties against income from other sources, including salaries. So, also negative gearing losses arising from other investments like commercial properties or shares or managed funds, they are also still deductible against salaries. And also note that people who have existing investment property loans or margin loans to buy managed funds or shares, they can continue to deduct any income losses against income from salaries, etc., even after July 2027.
0: Okay. Isn't there also a change to super funds investing in residential property? Is that affecting the market?
1: Yes, that's right. In order to win the support of the Greens, at the last moment, without any warning, self-managed super funds were completely banned from borrowing to buy residential investment properties. So, you know, that's reducing demand for residential property for sure.
0: Okay, and what about the new capital gains tax rules? Gains are likely to be taxed more in the future, so that is creating some caution.
1: I'm sure, yes. Now, yeah, that's right. The new rules will increase the tax on capital gains in many cases. However, capital gains will still be taxed more leniently than income. So it will still be smart to invest for capital growth rather than income.
0: Okay, there have been three interest rate rises this year and there may be more, so that would be also make property buyers a bit more cautious.
1: Yes, that's true. Higher interest costs can reduce demand and cause price weakness in the short term. However, if we think about the bigger picture for a minute, interest rates are going up due to inflation, and inflation means the value of scarce assets in limited supply, such as properties and quality shares and so on, they will rise. In the medium to longer term, assets like those provide protection from inflation. They are the best way to preserve wealth when each dollar is becoming worth less and less each year.
0: Okay, I'm sure we'll have many more conversations around the new tax rules in the future.
1: Yeah, I'm sure we will, Neil.
0: Thank you very much, Russell. Russell Timms, a representative of MoneyLink Financial Planning Proprietary Limited, an Australian financial services licensee.
2: 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The first one was, before you get married, have a good look at the mother-in-law.
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3: 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Hashtag impressive.
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0: It's news again. It's a breakfast show. What can you want?
1: This is Neil Gill.

It's 21 minutes past 7, Mumford & Sons, and I Will Wait. It's Wednesday morning, the 22nd of July. We're brought to you thanks to the Orange City Centre. Now, in collaboration with Diabetes Australia, Triple M is hosting a targeted community health initiative designed to raise awareness of diabetes risk, encourage early identification and support proactive health management. The Diabetes Connection is an event that we are putting on in conjunction with Diabetes Australia. And if you'd like to head along, register your interest at triplem.com.au/Central West. The aim of the event is to create a safe and supported environment for people who are at risk of developing diabetes and those who are supporting someone with diabetes and people wanting to know and learn more about the illness. The Diabetes Connection aims to empower attendees with the knowledge and confidence to make informed decisions about their health. There'll be a Q&A session. There'll be a pop-up glucose testing station, thanks to Blooms the Chemist in Orange. And plus, we'll have a thoughtfully curated take-home gift bag to continue your healthy journey, which is sponsored by Fitness Perfection and FP Wellness. The event date is happening 13th of August, 9 to 12 at the Wentworth of Orange. Once again, you do need to register at triplem.com.au/Central West. Hope to see you there. Matthew Wilder now, Triple M.

0: Orange in the Central Wests. Triple M, it's Matt Wilder, Breaking My Stride. Coming up, the latest from the newsroom in the next half hour. If you love your punk and metal music, there is a very special event coming over two big nights to Orange. I'll give you the details and chance to win some tickets after the news, which is next.
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2: Northern Distributed Road is all steady at Ophir Road and no delays at the moment. Mitchell Highway coming up to Windera. Travelling at the moment from Cargo Road in Lidster all the way through to Coronation Drive in town, you're looking at 14 minutes. And traffic is delay-free for Huntley Road. The census is coming this August. You'll get instructions soon on what to do. In the census, every answer matters, authorised by the Australian Bureau of Statistics, Canberra. That's the latest traffic on Orange in the Central West, 105.1 Triple M.
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16: Hello, I'm Cherie Coleman. An earthquake's given Dubbo an early morning wake-up. People right across the Arana say they felt the 2.8 magnitude tremor, which struck at Yamunjeri at about 5.30. Some say it was strong enough to shake their house. However, there are no reports of any damage. A 14-year-old boy has become the second person charged over a fire at Cowra High School. It broke out in the admin building shortly after 7 p.m. Monday. A 17-year-old boy was arrested at a local home a few hours later. The younger boy was arrested yesterday afternoon and is due in children's court today. Delegates at the New South Wales Farmers Annual Conference are urging a revamp of drought response measures. With almost half of the state expected to be in drought by September, they're pushing for incentives to enhance water and fodder storage on farms. And football, netball, hockey and go-karting clubs across the Central West will blow the whistle on domestic violence this weekend. Literally. A coordinated whistle blow at halftime during local games will serve as a symbolic reminder that violence has no place in homes or clubs.
15: Triple M National News.
17: Morning, I'm Michaela Savage. The United States Defence Secretary has put a price tag on the Iran war so far. Pete Hegseth telling lawmakers $37.5 billion US dollars has been spent. That figure including costs through until the end of September. While it's possible, Australia might have to consider fuel rationing in the coming months if the Middle East conflict drags on. Energy experts warning that could be the case if the Strait of Hormuz remains closed by September. Meantime, there are reports the Reserve Bank is now twice as likely to lift the cash rate due to the US-Iran war. A major union wants the Union Jack stripped from the Australian flag, calling it a symbol of oppression. The AMWU will push the demand at Labor's National Conference in Adelaide, alongside calls for wealth taxes, free essential services and higher welfare payments. And the average Aussie thinks 31 is when you're officially too old to still be living with your parents, according to a survey from Finder.
18: Club 4x4 Insurance. 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
17: Another blow to South Sydney's finals hopes. David Fifita has copped a two-game ban at the judiciary. It comes amid news Latrell Mitchell could miss the rest of the season, while Cam Murray and Talis Duncan will be out of action for several weeks due to injury. Eels legend Nathan Hindmarsh says the Rabbitohs are in for a tough month of footy.
19: When you lose Cam Murray for up to 4 weeks, that's going to hurt, and you've got You've got to play the Storm, who've got Hughes back.
20: Yep.
19: Which they'll say they'll be better. Sharkies are in form. Eels, you don't know what you're going to get.
21: Humans are social creatures, and we need connection to feel good. Make sure to check in on your mates. A quick chat can change more than you think.
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16: A sheet grazier's warning and a partly cloudy day for the Central West, heading for 13 degrees in Orange, 16 in Cowra. A shower or two tomorrow, then partly cloudy Friday. 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
0: It's 25 minutes out from 8 o'clock. Now, the gig is coming up, ladies and gentlemen. 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Here they are, Triple M.

That's Luca Brasi on Triple M and their song Aeroplane. Not something you'd normally hear here at Triple M on Breakfast, but they will be coming to Orange and headlining the first night of the gig. One night of punk, one night of metal in September, right here in Orange. Tickets, you can get them, thegig.au. The full lineup for Friday the 4th will be Gaza, Where's Jimmy, The Bennies, and headlined by Luca Brasi. And then on Saturday the 5th, The Metal Night. Stone Sovereign, Stare at the Clouds, Whisperhead, Diamond Construct, and then Wind Waker will be headlining that one. It's the 4th and 5th of September. Once again, tickets, thegig.au, and it's happening at the Orange Agricultural Pavilion in the Orange Showground. So if you want to get those tickets, once again, thegig.au, and those guys. Great song too, Luca Brasi and Aeroplane. Coming up next, Phil Collins, Triple M.

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0: With Neil Gill.

0: G'day, it's Moffy. Today is July 22. Elvis Costello released his first album in the UK on this day in 1977 called My Aim Is True.
1: Oh, Allison.
0: Later released it everywhere else, but added this song.
1: She's watching the detectives. Oh, he's so cute.
0: American band Kiss released their live album Alive 4 in 2003. The band performed on the record with the Melbourne Symphony Orchestra. Aviator and businessman Dick Smith completed his first solo round-the-world helicopter flight on this day in 1983.
2: On the map here, there's an area which is the Asian coastal buffer zone. That's so you don't fly over the Russian restricted area. But I'm going to have to fly through the buffer zone, even though the Japanese have told me that the Russians will probably scramble their fighters or even try and shoot me down. But I don't have enough range to go around their restricted or the buffer zone and get right up to the ship. So I'm just going to have to take the risk and go through here. I can't really imagine that I'll try and shoot down a little helicopter.
3: There are more than 40,000 Black Sabbath fans here, and they could have sold it many, many times over.
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0: Today marks 1 year since the death of Ozzy Osbourne.
6: Sometimes you throw a bunch of cards in the air. Every now and again, the cards fall the way they're supposed to. And sometimes when it's going bad, you're going to go, beam me up, Scott.
0: Just 2 weeks after his final performance ever, the Prince of Darkness died at the age of 76.
6: I'm retiring from public life.
0: Lots of birthdays for July 22, and actor Danny Glover is 80.
7: Martin again?
8: Yeah, some caddies on loan from Dope. Real burnout on the ragged edge.
7: Oh, perfect.
0: Rick Davies from Supertramp is 82. Henley from the Eagles turned 79 today. And one half of Savage

collaboration with Diabetes Australia and Triple M, we're hosting a targeted community health initiative designed to raise awareness of diabetes risk, encourage early identification and support proactive health management. We've titled the event the Diabetes Connection, and it's going to be happening on Thursday the 13th of August, 9 to 12 p.m. at the Wentworth of Orange. That's 9 a.m. to 12 p.m. at the Wentworth. And if you'd like to come along, we'll have a registered nurse and diabetes educator there with a Q&A session. There'll be a pop-up glucose testing station, thanks to Blooms, the chemist in Orange, and also a take-home gift bag, cleverly curated and sponsored by Fitness Perfection and FP Wellness. 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Right now, it's Belinda Carlisle.

0: It's 5 minutes out from 8 o'clock. News, sport and weather coming up in the next half hour. We've got birthday balls back, and we'll also catch up with Triple M's tech commentator, Mr. Trevor Long, will join us live in London this morning. Right now, it's news time.
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2: Around the Botanic Gardens, Northern Distributed Road at Hill Street looking all steady. To Ophir Road, we're not seeing a delay both ways. Winter Street is all clear to Lord Street and we're seeing no issues at the moment. The Mitchell Highway from Lucknow travelling all the way through to Bathurst and making your way to Lithgow. AusAlert, Australia's new emergency messaging system, will send a test alert to compatible mobile devices around 2 p.m. on Monday, 27 July. If you receive one, you don't need to do anything as it's just a test authorised by the Australian Government, Canberra. That's latest traffic on Orange and the Central West, 105.1 Triple M.
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14: Hello, I'm Cherie Coleman with your local headlines. An early morning earthquake has been recorded in Dubbo. Geoscience Australia says the magnitude 2.8 tremor struck just after 5:30am local time at Yamunjeri at a depth of 9 kilometres. It was felt by hundreds of people across the Arana, but there are no reports of any damage. Police have charged a second teenager over the fire that ripped through Cowra High School's admin building on Monday night. A 14-year-old boy was arrested outside the school grounds at about 4pm yesterday and refused bail to front Children's Court today. It follows the arrest of a 17-year-old boy at a local home on Monday night. He remains before the courts. The school is back open today. And fuel and fertiliser supply was front of mind at day one of the New South Wales Farmers Annual Conference. Delegates urging the government to bolster domestic production for food security after recent supply disruptions caused prices to soar. Moree farmer Rebecca Reardon's also been elected the association's new president, taking over from Xavier Martin.
15: Triple M National News.
16: Hey, I'm Michaela Savage. The federal government will not help an ISIS-linked Australian doctor get home. A Labor frontbencher Murray Watt says the Constitution may limit efforts to stop him. Tariq Kamla, dubbed Dr. Jihad, is reportedly alive in an Iraqi prison after being presumed dead for nearly a decade. Some experts are warning now that fighting between Iran and the US has resumed, the likelihood of a rate hike has increased. Aussies are also dealing with higher fuel prices in the wake of the fragile ceasefire breaking down. A union has sparked another national flag debate, declaring the Union Jack an outdated symbol of oppression. The AMWU wants Labor delegates meeting in Adelaide to back its removal. And Barnaby Joyce has explained his awkward moment on live TV this week, where he yelled at his dog Stella for interrupting him during an interview with the ABC.
17: Well, you couldn't hear it, but she was right underneath my feet, underneath the deck, which is behind us, and just barking. Not sort of like Quali Woof Woof, it was like continual, like, wah, wah, wah, wah, wah, wah, wah, and I couldn't hear Sarah Ferguson.
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16: A big night at the NRL judiciary. Tigers star Latu Fainu has been hit with a three-match ban after being found guilty of dangerous contact. In some good news for the club, though, Adam Dewey is free to play this weekend, while a blow to South Sydney's finals hopes, with David Fifita banned for two games. And Anthony Seibold is being targeted by the PNG Chiefs. The former Manly coach has reportedly been offered a senior assistant coaching job at the expansion club.
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19: Triple M. Weather.
14: A sheet graziers warning and a partly cloudy day for the central west, heading for 13 degrees in Orange, 16 in Cowra. A shower or two tomorrow, then partly cloudy Friday. 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
27: Coming up to 5 minutes past eight, time for birthday balls now. 133353 April this morning. Thanks to Lada and Home at Lucknow. If you've got an April birthday, get on that phone. 133353. $1,000 up for grabs after this. It's the boss dancing in the dark. Triple M.

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2: All right, let's get into birthday balls this Wednesday morning. Lisa's playing today, and we're playing April. 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

0: 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Trevor Long is joining us from London this morning. Trevor, good morning.
1: Good old London, Tanya. I'm here as a guest of Samsung. They have an event later this week. We expect to see new foldable smartphones from the company, but I won't know more until Thursday. So maybe that's what we'll talk about next week.
0: Yep. All right. But tell us about this one. Robot vacuum cleaners. They've got vacuum cleaners. They've got floor mops as well. I've seen something in this space also that mows your lawn. 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
1: Oh, I'll tell you about the lawnmower soon. I've got one of those happening at the moment under review, but the pool cleaners is where it's at. Ecovacs, one of the biggest robot vacuum companies in the world, and especially in Australia, have finally launched a pool cleaner into Australia. Now, the Ultramarine P1 is what it's called. 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So easy to use, a great little app, $1,000. If you're preparing for summer and you've got a pool, that's the one to have.
0: All right, so the robot vacuum cleaner with their pool cleaner coming out now for $999. Now, if you're an outdoors type, there's a personal locator beacon if you really are heading out there.
1: That's right. So for people that do hiking, trekking, bushwalking, four-wheel driving, caravanning, or even boating, a personal locator beacon is something you register with the emergency services, and then if worst comes to worst, you push the button and a location will be sent out via satellite. Now, one of the issues with this in the past has been, do you know that a message has been sent? And a lot of people kind of have this uncertainty because they're in an emergency situation. So they keep going. They keep looking for help. And that may be their downfall. This one from GME, $569. I hope it's money well spent that you never need to use. But if you do, it sends back a signal and a little green light comes on letting you know that the signal was received. And you can test that. There's only two buttons on this thing, test and power. If you turn on the power, it will send your location to emergency service. If you press test, it will send a signal up to the satellite. You'll get a signal back to know that it's working effectively and you can be happy to take it with you wherever you're trekking. So, yeah, a great little product from GME.
0: Okay, fantastic. And let's talk gaming now. There's a new set of headphones out for just $549. Apparently, these are a game changer, dare I say it.
1: Yes. Not only are they great sound, because that's what you want when you're gaming, good detailed sound, surround sound, so you know where the sounds are coming from, but these look good. And that's a big deal because, you know, a lot of headphones just look basic because they just do a simple task at home. But these have a beautiful design. They have a microphone that flips up to mute, which is important when you're gaming. But my favorite feature of these is the replaceable battery. So in the ear is a little slot you can put a battery in, like your old mobile phone batteries, and it comes with a spare. So you can be mid-game, take one battery out, put the other one in, and there's always one on charge. There's always one in use, and you're ready to game for as long as you need. Yeah, really good stuff from Turtle Beach, the Stealth Pro 2.
0: Ah, yes, I've invested some money over the years with Turtle Beach headphones for the kids. And particularly, I mean, these things do look good. And for those people that are, you know, streaming their gaming, et cetera, a nice addition to the look, I suppose.
1: Yeah, that's right. I mean, you don't want to look basic. You want to look like you've spent some good value on your gaming. These rival many of the traditional headphones out in the market that people use for music, like Apple and Sony and others. So, yeah, very, very good quality stuff.
0: Trevor Long's joining us online from London this morning, talking Tech Talk. You can find out more at EFTM.com. Trevor, always a pleasure, mate. Travel safe. We'll see you when you're home.
1: Cheers, mate. Talk then.
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0: It's Mike and the Mechanics. 25 past 8. New sport and weather coming up. And in the next half hour on the show, we're going to catch up with... He's been voted International Magician of the Year, Cosentino. And he's bringing his show to Orange. We'll have a chat to him in the next half hour. It's news time now. Triple M.
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2: Northern Distributor Road is clear in both directions around the Botanic Gardens, meeting up at the Mitchell Highway. No issues, about 14 minutes at the moment. In town, Summer Street and Coronation Drive looking slow. Traffic for Peasley Street and Woodward Street underpace in both directions. Coming through Bloomfield, Forest Road near the train station to Huntley Road is all clear. For children, fighting cancer is one thing. 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That's the latest traffic on Orange and the Central West, 105.1 Triple M.
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14: Hello, I'm Cherie Coleman. An early morning earthquake has been recorded in Dubbo. Geoscience Australia says the magnitude 2.8 tremor struck just after 5:30 a.m. at Yamunjeri. Hundreds felt it, but there are no reports of damage. A 14-year-old boy has become the second person charged over a fire at Cowra High School. It broke out in the admin building shortly after 7 p.m. Monday. A 17-year-old boy was arrested a few hours later and remains before the courts. Police arrested the younger boy outside the school yesterday afternoon. People wanting to leave domestic and family violence are facing sky-high costs. A new report from Anglicare Sydney finding the immediate costs of leaving have jumped by more than 70% in the past decade to over $7,000. It's calling for greater support for victim survivors. And sporting clubs across the Central West will join forces to take a stand against domestic and family violence this weekend. Call time on violence will see a coordinated whistle blow at halftime as a reminder that violence has no place in homes or clubs.
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16: Hey, I'm Michaela Savage. The Union Jack is an outdated symbol of oppression. That's according to the AMWU, which wants it removed from the Australian flag. Housing Minister Claire O'Neill has played it down on Seven.
17: It's not something that I've had a moment to think about. I'm focused on the housing issues that are affecting millions of people around our country.
16: A blockade in the Red Sea by Iran-backed Houthi rebels could put further pressure on the world's oil supplies, pushing up fuel prices. While with fighting between the US and Iran resumed, some experts are warning the likelihood of an interest rate hike has increased. Briefly, the federal government will not help an ISIS-linked Australian doctor return home from Iraq following reports Tariq Kamla is alive in prison. And Rebel Wilson will learn today whether she defamed fellow actor Charlotte McInnes during a bitter battle over the film The Deb. A federal court judge in Sydney will hand down the ruling, with Wilson denying claims her social media posts damaged McInnes' reputation.
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16: Tigers star Latu Fainu has copped a three-match ban at the NRL judiciary overnight, while teammate Adam Dewey, though, is free to play this weekend after having his high tackle charge downgraded. And South Sydney's David Fifita will miss two games. Meantime, footy reporter David Riccio has told us Latrell Mitchell is seeing a neurologist in a bid to overcome complex nerve damage.
19: They just can't give a definitive timeline on when he'll be back, which indicates that it could be season-ending.
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14: A sheet grazier's warning and a partly cloudy day for the Central West, heading for 13 degrees in Orange, 16 in Cowra. A shower or two tomorrow, then partly cloudy Friday. 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

0: Orange in the Central West's 105.1 Triple M. Now, the one and only Cosentino, he's coming back to Orange. Of course, I say one and only because he has been voted the International Magician of the Year, and he's got a brand new production called Tricked, An Evening of Wonder, and he joins me online this morning. Cosentino, good morning.
1: Good morning. Thank you for having me.
0: Now, let's talk about Tricked, An Evening of Wonder, your brand new production. What can you tell us?
1: There'll be people appearing and disappearing and levitating, and there's close-up magic that's projected onto multiple screens around the video, the crazy death-defying escapes, and, you know, it's fun for the whole family. Everyone gets involved. There's romantic bits, dramatic bits, there's you know, funny bits. So, yeah, it's really, really, really, it's a lot of fun for me to perform, and it's a lot of fun for the audience.
0: Okay, it says here, immersive theatre experience. Mm. So tell me a bit about that.
1: Yeah, so basically we're involving a tremendous amount of the audience. It's not just me performing to them. They get involved. They can come up and examine things. They sit opposite me at the poker table. There's multiple camera shots around, so audiences can really scrutinize things. So very immersive. And the audience changes the show, like the direction of the show. So every night is completely different based on who comes up or who gets involved or who doesn't.
0: Okay. Illusion, is that what we're dealing with here?
1: Illusion and magic tricks? Yeah, I don't profess to be a psychic or anything like that. Yes, I'll be predicting the future, and yes, I'll be reading minds, but I don't have any special abilities. So, yes, it's creating the illusion of predicting things or the illusion of reading minds.
0: It sounds fascinating, particularly with that interaction with the audience. So where do you get inspiration for new illusions?
1: It flows from everywhere. Yeah, a book I might be reading, a movie, a piece of music that I've kind of put into my memory bank, the old classics, you know, like what are the classic tricks? If you're going to saw someone in half, like if you're going to do that, how do you reinterpret it? Well, in our show, instead of, you know, doing it horizontally into two pieces, we do it vertically into eight pieces. Or when people talk to me, like when I travel, people come up to me all the time, especially in the airport, and, you know, kids, for example, say, hey, could you make me float? So in the show, that's what I do. I bring a child up on stage and I levitate them, because I kept getting, I was asked that question over and over again. And I thought, what if I could incorporate that into the show? So that's what I've done.
0: It sounds like a lot of fun. Can I ask you this? Take me back to Cosentino as a small boy. What was the first magic trick you learned?
1: Making a coin vanish. A 20-cent coin doesn't sound magical, does it? Because all kids make money disappear. But it was a trick for my father, who's a structural engineer. And I made this little coin vanish. It's called the French drop. It's a sleight of hand technique. And he said to me, how did you do it? And that was my first kind of really big reaction, where I said, oh my gosh, I've been able to baffle, to fool my father, who I thought was a genius. So that's where it kind of got started.
0: Okay. And has there been a trick that took you years and years to master?
1: Yeah, I mean, look, to be honest, each trick, each illusion takes 4 months of prep. That's kind of fast-tracking it, 6 months for the escapes. But they don't really become kind of fluid until for about 2 years.
0: Right.
1: So material, yeah, it takes a tremendous amount of time to really kind of polish them and get them to be where I really, like when I'm really happy and I'd put it in a TV show, for example.
0: Yeah, because long gone are the days of making a coin disappear. Your tricks now are much more complex and to have a lot more involvement.
1: They do. They're a little bit more elaborate now. Yes, indeed.
0: Yeah, absolutely. And how much does psychology go into creating an illusion? What do you do there?
1: Yeah. Well, we say that the magic happens in the mind of the audience. So it's how you set it up. It's the storytelling around it. It's all those elements have to be equal to the magic. I want the lighting, the costuming, the music. If one of them is like a bit flat, the audience can kind of, they might not pick up necessarily, but they can kind of tell it doesn't kind of hit the way we want it to hit. So, and the psychology behind it, like, why are you doing what you're doing? What's the point of it? Like, what kind of emotion are you trying to provoke? So, yeah, very much all of that gets played, especially also in the close-up magic too. Like, when you're setting up the illusion, like, there might be three phases to it. So, the psychology behind it is really, really important, and it can make or break the effect.
0: Yeah, absolutely. Cosentino is with us, where you can witness the impossible as the International Magician of the Year comes to Orange. Now, the show is on Tuesday, the 28th of July. That's next Tuesday at the Orange Civic Theatre. You can get your tickets at cosentino.com.au. Tricked, An Evening of Wonder. He's my guest this morning. What a thrill to chat to you, sir. I really appreciate it. Enjoy your time in Orange.
1: Thank you so much. Cannot wait to see everybody at the show.
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3: Orange's average unleaded price today is around $1.81 a litre, while some servos are selling it as low as $1.73. 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

0: It's coming up to 5 minutes out from 9 o'clock, and that's the show done for today with the Goo Goo Dolls sliding right out of here. Have yourself an absolute cracking Wednesday. I'll catch you tomorrow morning from 6 o'clock right here on Triple F.
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9: Hello, I'm Cherie Coleman. Police have charged a second teenager over the fire that ripped through Cowra High School's admin building on Monday night. The 14-year-old boy was arrested outside the school grounds at about 4pm yesterday and refused bail to front Children's Court today. It follows the arrest of a 17-year-old boy at a local home on Monday night. He remains before the courts. The school is operating as normal for all students today. The earth has been moving in Dubbo this morning. A 2.8 magnitude tremor was recorded just north of town at 5:30 at a depth of 9 k's. It's been felt right across the region, however, there are no reports of any damage. Those building a place in the Central West won't be surprised to hear state construction costs have risen. Cotalities recorded a 1.1% increase over the June quarter. And there's a colourful new addition at the Western Plains Cultural Centre in Dubbo. Artist Jeff McCann teamed up with local youth to create a mural called Voices United, featuring 59 self-portraits.
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11: Hey, I'm Michaela Savage. Fuel rationing could hit as soon as September if a major shipping route stays closed. Energy experts warning the Strait of Hormuz crisis could trigger another oil shock, with petrol and diesel prices also tipped to keep climbing. The federal government says Australia has 46 days of petrol and is closely monitoring, but has no current plans to extend the fuel excise cut. Well, the United States has spent $37.5 billion US dollars on the Iran war so far. That's according to Defence Secretary Pete Hegseth. Labor is facing pressure from a union to redesign the Australian flag and dump the Union Jack. The AMW is taking the proposal to the party's national conference in Adelaide. arguing colonial symbols should be removed from public life. And Queensland's housing minister has reversed a decision that would have seen the Brisbane mum who gave birth to quadruplets be ineligible for rental assistance due to money from a GoFundMe. It comes as more than $77,000 is now being raised for the family of 10.
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11: Aaron Woods reckons the Rabbitohs could miss finals footy again this year. They're currently in seventh spot on the ladder, but will be without several key players over the next few weeks.
13: They've got Talis Duncan's out for probably nearly a month with a hamstring. Dave Fifita's, Fifita didn't get his downgrade with his charge, so he's got two weeks on the sideline. Yeah.
11: Skipper Cameron Murray's also expected to be sidelined for up to 4 weeks with a calf strain, while Latrell Mitchell's seeing a specialist neurologist to try to overcome complex nerve damage.
14: Arrive alive. 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Stay alert. 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
9: A sheet grazier's warning and a partly cloudy day for the Central West, heading for 13 degrees in Orange, 16 in Cowra. A shower or two tomorrow, then partly cloudy Friday. 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
17: 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It's Nelly. 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I was chatting with my mate Gemini about how many bottles of red wine you could get with 10K, 1,000 if they were 10 bucks each, right?
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17: Oh, that's sound advice. I wouldn't recommend 1,000 bottles of red, red wine. In one sitting anyway, but UB40 to Evanescence. Bring me to life. Next to the crowdies, Something So Strong. That's the order, that's the songs. 133353, chance to get on that shortlist. Soon, for $10,000. Still so good, this song just doesn't age. It's Michael Jackson and Smooth Criminal. It's Good Times of Greatest Hits. This is Triple M.

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Thank you for having us on. 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Together in London, Philadelphia raised millions for famine relief in Ethiopia. And this was at the movies. It was 1985. John Parr and Elmo's

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0: 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Congrats to Kylie. You're on the shortlist.
1: Thank you.
0: Congratulations.
1: Thank you. Oh, no, hopefully. My heart's just racing.
0: What would you do with the $10,000?
1: I'll probably go on a cruise, I reckon. I've never been on one.
0: She's one step closer to winning $10,000. This is your next triple play. UB40, Evanescence. Next to the Crowdies. When you hear those songs in full, back to back to back, before 2 p.m. today, 133353, get on that shortlist. It's Triple M.
2: Because I've got a Scottish background. We used to caber toss in the backyard with like sticks and logs and stuff. 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Yeah. 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

0: 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Have you got us on in the truck, like, all day?
1: 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You guys are the bomb. I love you guys.
0: Oh, we love you too, Sonia. Thank you. Chisel, Backstreet Boys. Wow. To Prince. Cheers. We'll get those songs on for you very soon here at Triple M.
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9: Hello, I'm Cherie Coleman. A 14-year-old boy has become the second person charged over a fire at Cowra High School. It broke out in the admin building shortly after 7 p.m. Monday. A 17-year-old boy was arrested at a local home a few hours later and remains before the courts. Police arrested the younger boy yesterday afternoon. He's due before Children's Court today. An earthquake's given Dubbo an early morning wake-up. People right across the Arana say they felt the 2.8 magnitude tremor, which struck at Yamunjeri at about 5:30. Some say it was strong enough to shake their house. However, there are no reports of any damage. Delegates at the New South Wales Farmers Annual Conference are urging a revamp of drought response measures. With almost half of the state expected to be in drought by September, they're pushing for incentives to enhance water and fodder storage on farms. And football, netball, hockey and go-karting clubs across the Central West will blow the whistle on domestic violence this weekend. Literally. A coordinated whistle blow at half-time will serve as a symbolic reminder that violence has no place in homes or clubs.
7: Triple M National News.
10: Good morning, Matthew Layton with you. Anyone with a secret or concealed phone is being urged to switch it off before Monday's National Emergency Alert test. Emergency Management Minister Christy McBain says the loud AusAlert warning will sound across Australia at 2 p.m. Eastern.
11: If receiving an AusAlert test will disrupt you or cause you and your family to feel unsafe, we ask that you turn off your mobile device or switch them to aeroplane mode before the scheduled test time.
10: The 16-year-old boy has been charged with murdering his mother and allegedly seriously injuring his younger sister. Police found the woman dead at a Bentley home in Perth southeast before locating the 12-year-old nearby. The boy faces Perth Children's Court today. And Rebel Wilson will learn today whether she defamed fellow actor Charlotte McInnes during a bitter battle over the film The Deb. A federal court judge in Sydney will hand down the ruling, with Wilson denying claims her social media posts damaged McInnes' reputation.
12: Research shows that regularly eating ultra-processed foods can increase your risk of developing type 2 diabetes by 53%. Search Diabetes Australia for more about the nation's fastest-growing chronic condition.
10: A mixed night at the judiciary for the West Tigers. Latu Fainu will miss 3 games after failing to overturn a dangerous contact charge, while Adam Dewey is free to face the Raiders on Saturday after earning a downgrade. Meanwhile, Aaron Woods thinks the Rabbitohs could miss finals footy again this year. They are 7th on the ladder, but will be without several key players in the coming weeks.
13: They've got Talis Duncan's out for probably nearly a month with a hamstring. Fofoeta didn't get his downgrade with his charge, so he's got 2 weeks on the sideline.
14: Humans are social creatures, and we need connection to feel good.